0: elbows. I'm having only fans. Like, yeah. you go that elbow for you.
1: Oh, gosh. All right, here's some more. Jay Lopez said, this is a good one. Calvin looks more like Forrest Whitaker's neck.
2: Wow.
0: You know, it's only that's funny. I'm hoping he got that from, Don't Be a Menace to South Central while drinking the juice in the hood. That's the longest title ever. That's actually good. That's a good pull. Who his name?

0: Adams could be black.
1: All right. Jason Roseman says, man, F baseball is not a sport. It's only a hobby like golf.
2: Okay.
3: Okay, that's just.
2: We just bought up 71 million tickets sold this past year.
3: You went to tickets. I'm just going to.
2: I'm just saying, come on, man.
3: No, first of all.
2: But I'm at. But
3: some of the most
2: like
3: athletic human being. Have you ever seen an infant? Mookie Betts might be one of the most talented athletes on the earth. The man boasts 300 games regularly. The man could have went to college for basketball. In fact, had a scholarship.
1: He's 5'8".
3: Have you seen him dunk? Bro, can hoop, can play. Like, what?
2: He's an athlete.
3: That's my point. People got to cut it. I already said the bowl. I said he bowls regularly 300. Him and Chris Paul have gone at it. I'm like, oh, but they ain't even no sport. Yeah, right. Now, yes, do they get to chill out in the outfield sometimes, scratch their butt, and be like, ooh, I wonder what I'm eating dinner tonight. Yes, but dang it, don't disrespect the athleticism.
1: Nah, mad respect to baseball players. And last one, Cosmos Rat says, bring back the hot seat segment, Rob G, and while you're at it, bring back Bucky Brooks so him and Rob Parker can make up. Which one's more likely to come back, the hot seat or Bucky Brooks?
3: The hot seat. Is this deliberation or are you not saying?
2: I don't think that there's a chance for one, especially.
3: Bucky, I thought that was my dog. We were doing weekends together.
1: He had one take Rob didn't like. He's like, he ain't never coming on this show again.
3: My dog, Bucky.
2: Is he still on the NFL Network?
1: Yeah.
3: You clearly never miss it.
1: Yeah.
2: I just don't know.
1: And he hosts the podcast for him because Daniel Jeremiah is doing something else.
2: Yeah. Okay.
1: Shout out to Bucky Brooks.
2: So the only time Bucky Brooks will be on this Odd Couple is when you're off and him and Fred Rogan are co-hosting. All right, so that's the only time.
1: Damn, he's in there with Fred?
3: That's a deep one right there.
2: So there you go.
3: Fred.
1: Wow. Amen the Duggar.
3: Ooh, that's a good one. That's the three-piece from Doug. That is when you know you were officially giving up.
2: Well, did you see the numbers on Doug?
3: The topic we did?
1: Oh, yeah.
3: 100 people.
1: Oh, like 107?
3: Well, the Dion is like, and I'm going full.
1: Well, that's
3: Rob
1: Dion.
3: Parker.
1: I expect Dion.
3: That's facts.
2: Think about that. Yeah.
3: That's facts. I give you that.
2: No.
1: Which one of those guys is going to reply? Doug or Dion?
2: Yeah, I'm surprised.
3: Yo, funny, Dion would actually first.
1: I think he would, too.
3: Yeah.
2: We've had Dion when we've done Super Bowls. Yeah. You know that. We've had him.
3: Yeah, that's what I'm saying.
1: He said it. I remember him telling Rob, you know, I love what you guys are doing. You know, two black hosts. You know, we need more of y'all like this. And then, like, as soon as he left, he's dead to me. I'm about to cook Dion Sanders.
3: Dang. Boy, that's Dion. Now, one even walking around limping. He got a whole knife in his back.
2: Hey, Donovan, you're new here. Don't be dead to me.
1: Try not to be dead.
3: You hanging on by a thread right now.
2: All right, Donovan, I just want you to know.
3: Hey, well, you too, Shia LaBeouf. Don't get on his bad side.
1: You know who else hanging on by a thread right now? New England Patriots quarterback Drake May.
3: You got one more good segue, Roger.
2: You mean fake May.
1: Fake May, Drake May.
3: Drake May suck.
1: Drake May be whatever nickname you like. He's been playing terribly. And, of course, throughout the week, there's been a lot of conversation up in New England about what's going on with him. And on WEEI yesterday, one of their radio hosts said, you know, the real issue is not just that he's not playing well. It's that Drake May has never been Vrabel's guy, that there's always been a disconnect between the two of them. And now that he's going through this slump, he doesn't have the support of the head coach. Well, today, Mike Vrabel addressed that rumor.
3: Who did?
1: Mike Vrabel.
4: Let me just tell you why I'm here. I'm here because Drake was the quarterback. Believe it or not, I had choices to where I wanted to coach. I wanted to coach here because Drake was the quarterback. So I don't have really much other to add to that about a comment that from an unnamed source.
3: I believe him. Listen.
2: You believe a guy?
3: Well, only in this, not romantic things. Let me start by that.
2: You believe a guy who was...
3: Start with the romantic stuff. Okay. What I mean by that is, the man had Tannehill, Will Levis, and now young Cam Ward. Now, will Cam be better at some point? Maybe. But as of now, I think he was looking at Drake May like, give me something that has something. Now, Drake May has been looking trizash this year. So that's kind of that. Mike Vrabel, I think, yes. Do I think he's hard on him right now? Do I think he's disappointed in the play? Absolutely. Do I think he's becoming more demanding, saying, oh, we're expecting more out of you? Absolutely. And one of the things that Mike Vrabel also talked about, which I agree, he said in the last week or so, is the idea that I think Drake May is pressing, Rob. I think Drake May is fully aware of everything we just joked about. Drake May, be the schedule. Drake May, not be good. Drake May wasn't all of that. And I can't believe, you know, he was within a vote of winning the MVP for

0: Matthew Stafford. And I think he hears it. I think it's on his conscience. And I think he's fully aware that he didn't show up during the postseason. He was kind of the Jalen Duren of the NFL. Didn't show up, looked bad in the postseason. And I think he's aware of that. And I think what's happening to Drake May is obviously the book's out more. We know, we talk about that all the time. They get a second look at you. It's almost like baseball, second, third time around. All right, I know what you're going to do, pitcher. I think the book's out more on him. And also, I think he's pressing because he know he wants to get back to that. I want to show that that wasn't a fluke that I was an MVP candidate. I want to show that me getting in this team, getting the Super Bowl was not a fluke. And I think Drake May is trying to do too much. And it's over, and now it's hurting his team, right? He's turning the ball over. He's not producing. He's not taking easy throws. He's over trying to overcompensate for things. And I think that's why he's looking so bad right now. And obviously, if you're Mike Vrabel, you're disappointed because the expectations are at least be good. Maybe you don't make the Super Bowl every year. Nobody expects you to do that routinely. But dang it, can we look good? Can we get competent? Can we look like a playoff team? And they don't right now. And it feeds to the noise that everybody was saying, and you and I talked about it. It was that schedule. They had a very favorable schedule, one of the best schedules or easiest in 25-plus years. And so I think now it's a reflection of that. Now they're playing these tougher teams. But I think Drake May overall is absolutely pressing, trying to prove it wasn't a fluke, prove that he is good, prove that he was worthy of that MVP candidacy and getting to the Super Bowl. And I think now we're seeing a lesser version because of that, Rob.
1: I'm sorry, Mike Vrabel. I don't believe anything he says. I can't. I can't. After the Diana Mussini stuff,
0: I can't.
1: No, nope. It talks about a man's character. I'm supposed to buy that. He is now coming to the defense of Fake May because his season is on the brink and he knows it.
0: Well, that, I mean, that's a fact.
1: No, but he knows it. And if you lose a quarterback who's not even playing well now, this could be a disaster. You went from going to the Super Bowl to having this affair, 6 years at least, we know, right? Dating back 6 years, blow up in your face in the offseason, you missed part of the draft, and now your team is garbage. Is this a distraction? Is this because of what went on or what happened? There have people lost faith in you? I'm serious. Like this is how things snowball. Go back to my take about the Patriots. I talked about this. That this could have an effect. And then just the idea. So now he knows someone's already let the cat out of the bag, you know, about Drake May.
0: But you don't think he had the option? Like he was a coveted coach. And he could have gone anywhere. Not anywhere, but I say of the teams that wanted him.
1: No.
0: And I think absolutely he looked at like a great chance to go have a young quarterback.
1: I don't know what other job he turned down.
0: We know he got a couple. You know they got five guys. They rotate them.
1: Yeah, that sounds.
0: And it ain't none of us.
1: But it don't mean automatically that he might have been in the mix. But it don't mean that he turned down three other jobs because of the quarterback. It's a great thing to say when your quarterback's playing like garbage. You got to try to save face, try to help him. It's coach speak. Oh, yeah. If it's not true, why are you hell-bent on going out and telling the media about an unnamed source? Why?
0: Because I think he had a lot of smut on his name.
1: You don't have to do that.
0: Smut right now.
1: If somebody says something, Kelvin, to you about something about you or whatever, and you know it ain't, you don't go in and endorse it or give it a stamp of approval that you have to address it.
0: I would agree with you.
1: You don't have to do that.
0: 35 years of your 40-year career, I would agree with you. The last 5 years, bro, this is crazy.
1: Nah.
0: The way this stuff works now, every time
1: something comes out, you don't have to answer to it or respond.
0: I'll give you everything.
1: And that's my point. If I have a relationship with you, I don't need to tell that to everybody else out there. That means somebody inside the building knows the deal and put that out there, and now he feels like, oh, it got out. It got out. I got to say something. You ignore it. You don't have to endorse it. Ignore it. Talk to the people there. Talk to your team. Let them know. Do not believe everything that's out there. Unnamed sources. If you see my name to it, then it's real. If you don't see my name to it, it could be wrong. It could be false. Seriously.
0: Yeah.
1: That's the way I would approach those things.
0: The latest is Drake May saying he's all good with Mike Vrabel. Who are they playing next?
1: Yeah, he is, because he's not female.
2: Buffalo Bills.
3: 7-point road dogs.
0: Ooh, I might take some points. Hold on. We do pick them.
1: Well, the only
0: they
1: thing.
0: They might lose, but that's a, geez, no peace.
1: Only thing is, like this is their season. Yeah, this is their season. So that's it might be close. They'll lose, you know what I mean? Or Buffalo could, you know, like it's always one of those.
0: And then again, but you
1: whenever
0: fought.
1: You play a division rival too, sometimes you think it should be a blowout or they have no shot.
0: That's why I'm like, seven close. Is a lot. I mean, they haven't played great, without a doubt. But one thing the Bills going to do, the Bills going to give you a chance to be in the game.
1: I want to see this celebration by the White Sox.
0: What do you mean you want to see the celebration? It's going to look like the World Series title because that's what baseball does.
1: No, but the White Sox.
0: Wild card, divisional championship, and World Series.
1: The White Sox were bad for they had 3 100 loss seasons, and for them to make the playoffs, seriously, that's a major accomplishment. I don't
0: care what
1: anybody
0: says. You see what's going on in Houston right now? We're going to talk about that, too.
1: I know. Look at it. They left.
0: No fans there. They weren't really there yesterday. We're going to get on that, too, a little bit later.
1: All right. All right. 877-99 on Fox. Oh, no. Today is what? Yeah, today is
0: Wednesday.
1: Wednesday. I don't know what day it is.
0: It's okay.
1: All right. Is Mike Vrabel feeling the walls closing in around him with fake May, Drake May in New England?
0: He ain't text that. Let me talk about some fake May.
1: No, I put the fake May in. That's me. 877-99 on Fox. 877-996-6369. It is the Odd Couple here on Fox Sports.
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0: Leave me a little bit of the hummus. 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That is what's trade, I should say. Trade what's next. All right, Drake May. There was some reporting that Mike Vrabel may have had some, that he wasn't the quarterback he wanted, wasn't his guy. He said that's not the case. Do you believe him? 877-99 on Fox. And also, I said Drake May is pressing because I think he's trying to live up to all the stats and MVP candidacy and Super Bowl of last year. What do you think is going on in New England? Let's take some calls, Rob.
1: All right, Ben in Tacoma, you're on the Odd Couple Fox Sports Radio. What's up, Ben?
2: Hey, thanks for taking my call, guys. Yep. I really feel for Mike Vrabel here. You know, Drake May, the situation is just another example of a quarterback. It could be another position where one game just completely ruins them. And they're just never the same player afterwards. The Seahawks did that to Drake May here, clearly. Jake Delhomme is another example, just off the top of my head. And certainly, you know, there's more. Rich Gannon threw five picks against the Buccaneers.
0: Oh yeah,
2: you know, it looks like the same thing's going here with Drake May. So, gosh, man, hope they can figure it out. Not really, though. Go Seahawks. Thanks for taking my call.
0: You said go Seahawks.
1: Yeah, right.
2: Yes, sir.
0: He said not really, go Hawks.
1: Yes. All right. Appreciate the call. Thank you, Q in Arizona. You're on the Odd Couple Fox Sports Radio. What's up, Q?
3: Hey, what's happening, fellas?
0: What's up? What's
3: Mike,
0: up?
3: AKA Fred Flintstone. Hey man, this dude is done. He's done. So enjoy yourself like Michael Jackson this season. This is a wrap for you. Hey, and shout out to the White Sox, born and raised in the south side of Chicago, man.
1: Hey, let me tell you something. What a turnaround. I was giving them props.
0: Yeah, you were.
1: I was just giving them props. I'm with you, Q. What a story. What a story.
3: What a story, man. They actually, people were saying that they overachieved. But I'll take it.
0: Yeah.
3: I'll take it.
0: I love one of them. You might be able to tell me to play. I forgot who it was last night. Was basically saying, we ain't, everybody say we're too young. And he's like, no, why we can't win this whole thing? I like their mindset right now. They're and, like, why can't we?
1: And their manager's a brother, too. Did you know that?
3: And a brother, right.
1: Will Venable.
3: So let's go White Sox and Dodgers.
1: Yeah.
0: You said it was the Black Sox for a minute now?
1: I know. Brother manager? That's right.
0: No, appreciate the call.
1: Yes.
3: All right, man. No problem.
1: Everybody, you know, they loving that because the White Sox been down so bad for a long time. All right, Andre in Massachusetts. You're on the Odd Couple Fox Sports Radio. What's up, Dre?
4: How you doing? Thanks for taking the call. Listen, good to see these teams in baseball getting opportunity, liking that. But, Rob, what's going on with this playoff format? The away team can't get a home game before they're being eliminated?
1: No. There is no – in the wild card, the team with the better record has all three games. Mm-hmm. You don't even get to –
0: I know. That's just all at one person's home.
1: It's all at one. That's what it is. That's the way it's set up.
0: They said anybody got time to be traveling back and forth, potentially for
1: a three-game series. Yeah. And it's 3 days in a row, so there's no travel day. There's no way you could go anywhere.
4: I get that, you know, in terms of the logistics, but that's tough. You're a Red Sox, or a 5-seed, Yankees, or a 4-seed. You know, you get no home cooking in your struggles. So they're backed up against the wall. We'll see if they can come back. Didn't like how they gave up that grand salami.
1: I was going to say, I know you can't feel that good, especially what happened last night. Max Fried gets out of two strikeouts in the first inning. Red Sox did get a hit. Sonny Gray's a good pitcher, so this should be a good game.
0: Keep hope alive. But the guy you don't want is up, though. Missed a couple of home runs, Ben Rice.
1: That's right. All right, what about your coach there? What do you got? You buying into him?
4: He's feeling it, Rob. You called this, and this is what the narrative here is. In the Commonwealth, okay? You know, you got to keep the main thing, and winning cures all in this slow start. Listen, Buffalo right now has a chance to knock out two playoff teams in back-to-back weeks if they get this right. Knocked out the Chargers last week. They're 0-3, not making the playoffs. They can knock the Patriots out of playoff contention this week, and then they have two trap games after this. The Raiders are 3-0. That was supposed to be a cookie-cutter game.
1: Right.
4: They can catch an L to the Raiders, and the Jets are playing much better football, and it's a divisional game, and Aaron Glenn is on the hot seat. They could easily be 1-5. Then they got to go on the road to Chicago with Caleb Wilson possibly being back. We see how Ben Johnson has that rolling. Listen, if you don't Take care of the main thing. You said this, and this is, people are talking about it. They're saying happy wife, happy life. And they're looking into what's going on in Vrabel's home. And they're looking at all these other things that are going on outside of the field that might not necessarily be real. Final point. Rob, you remember this. They were talking about Terry Francona and beer and chicken in the locker room when they blew that lead to the Orioles, whereas if they win that game, which they should have won, we would have never had those conversations.
1: 100%. And it changed everything with Terry Francona in Boston. Over the waffles, the country club, chicken and waffles and beer and all that stuff they were doing. They were like, what's going on here?
0: By the way, we over chicken and waffled everything now.
1: Yeah.
0: Everybody got one. Chick-fil-A got a chicken and waffle. Monty, I'm chicken and waffled out. And then they're using the breast,
1: hey,
0: too.
1: We got one more. Let's
0: give me the wing.
1: Let's squeeze in Sydney in Orlando. Sydney, you're on the Odd Couple Fox Sports Radio.
5: Hey, thanks for taking my call, man.
1: Absolutely.
5: You know, I have to be to work at 3:30 in the morning, man. So
0: I know about that life. Right now.
1: So what'd you say?
5: So I was like, man, I got a chance to call in. I got a chance to call in twice. So, man, listen, man. Nobody feels sorry for Mike Vrabel. Anything about New England. Y'all know all the buffoonery that goes on in New England. And like just like the owner, he mad he couldn't get in, what, the first ballot of the Hall of Fame? That's what he's trying to do?
1: Well, he was trying to get in. He hadn't been in for 8 years, they tried.
0: Right.
1: Yeah, he can't get in, period. He can't
5: you're the one,
1: Sydney.
0: See, that's that getting up at 3:30. It happens. I ain't gonna lie. Right. Sometimes you just the brain fart. You just like something. What was that?
6: Was it that or is that Rob raised his voice and then they back down?
0: He got nervous.
6: What are you afraid of Rob for?
0: Yeah, nobody's afraid of me. Shout out to Dre.
1: Nobody's afraid.
0: Thanks for taking my call, Dre. Thanks for taking my call, Dre. Be on your head a little bit. I like that about him.
6: Cannon Stockton. We like him.
0: Yeah. They throw a couple at
1: Ken. What was the other guy?
0: Well, Ken is Pickleweed.
1: Down south, who we used to call it. He don't call it anymore because Carl.
0: Probably told him don't call.
6: Carl in Mobile.
1: Not in Mobile, but another call. Remember, there was another guy from the south.
0: Carl, Louisiana?
1: And South Carolina. Remember, he used to call him be mad or whatever. I don't know.
0: Yeah, it's for some people that go at you. I like everybody else. No, you're wrong. You're right, Rob. I'm sorry. I'm wrong. I don't even know why I called you. Wasting my time. Sorry, Rob G.
6: Love the show.
0: Love the show. Talk to you tomorrow.
1: All right. Appreciate
0: I'll check out the podcast. All right. On the way. Well, let's just get to Monty. I'll tell you what's on the way later. We
7: got to
0: talk about the Astros who just lost and the booze. They complained about booze, Monty. What's going on with that? Everybody's athletes talking about booze.
7: First of all, Rob Parker, those callers are scared of you. That's why they get like that.
0: Yeah.
7: They are scared of you. Second of all.
0: Okay, Rob, I'm sorry.
7: When I went to Roscoe's Chicken and Waffles, when I did eat meat, I never liked them both together. I would always eat them separate. I didn't like syrup on my chicken.
0: Well, that's fact. I didn't like it.
7: I tried it, but I didn't like it.
0: If you come. Can I say pause in advance?
7: Yeah, go ahead. Pause.
0: Dang. I was gonna say, if you come back to me, that just sounded. Dang.
7: Okay, so if
0: my point was hot honey, you might like hot honey. On the meat. That.
7: Okay.
0: Never mind. Hot honey goes anywhere.
7: Got it. Give that a try if I ever needed to. Okay, because I didn't like it together, so. Yeah.
0: You're not alone. Most people are not alone.
7: Yeah, so I would just eat it separately, you know. The White Sox have eliminated the Astros from the postseason, guys, coming out on top 7-3. Chase Meidroth with a 3-run shot in the 6th inning. This is Chicago's first postseason series win in 21 years. The last time they won a postseason series was in 2005, when they won the title. And they're going to advance to the ALDS. They're going to face the Guardians on Saturday, while the Astros have lost 9 straight playoff games at home. 9 straight losses in Houston. Phillies, it was win or go home for them as well, but they're not going home yet. They forced a game 3. They beat the Braves in 10 innings, 4-3. It was Alec Bohm who hit a home run in that 10th inning. Game 3 will be tomorrow in Atlanta. First pitch is at 2 p.m. Eastern time. Right now, from the Bronx, it's the Red Sox and the Yankees, where New York leads the series 1-0. They are scoreless after the first inning. Still to come, the Cubs and the Padres. First pitch is at 10 p.m. Eastern time from from San Diego, where they lead the series 1-0. When it comes to the WNBA playoffs, they're late in the third quarter, and the Dream still lead the Mystics 58-48. It is win or go home for the Mystics. When it comes to the NHL, it's a busy night, guys. Early start to the second period, Penguins and Flyers. Penguins are up 2-0, and after the first period, it's the Maple Leafs who lead the Islanders 2-0. When it comes to the NFL, Falcons signed defensive tackle Jervon Dexter to a 4-year, $78 million contract extension with $46.5 million guaranteed. Vikings wide receiver Justin Jefferson set out workouts today with an ankle injury, but Texans wide receiver Nico Collins returned to practice today after missing the last two games with the hamstring injury. The Steelers have ruled out cornerback Joey Porter Jr. and running back Rigo Dowdle for tomorrow night's game against the Browns. Cornerback Jalen Ramsey is questionable with a wrist injury. The Packers have placed wide receiver Jaden Reed on IR following neck surgery, ending his season. Rams head coach Sean McVay says he expects wide receiver Puka Nacua to play Sunday against the Eagles after missing the previous two games with a groin strain. McVay also told the media that the NFL told the team that defensive pass interference should not have been called against cornerback Josh Wallace in Sunday's loss to the Broncos.
1: That plus 290 and a rattle get you into the subway in New York.
7: There you go.
1: So that means
0: I know you ain't talking with the woulda couldas. You still bring up
1: that
0: Rob
1: nothing.
0: G. What was his name who should have had the interception when Matthew Stafford
8: Jaworski Tart.
0: That's what I mean.
1: That's different because in the Rams situation, they were up 16-0 in the first half.
0: I don't disagree with that.
1: So that
0: but
1: that,
0: I'm saying, don't act like a play don't matter.
1: Game.
0: Don't act like a play don't matter.
1: No, that's a different game.
0: You got a night stand. What you would have been at night. You with a whole bunch of one plays. Let me write this down.
1: You were supposed to go undefeated and all that talk and the best team ever put together.
6: One person said that, Rob.
0: Get Bill Plaschke on the line. Tell him it's us. He's a friend of mine. I've talked to him. Get Bill Plaschke on the line.
1: Let's get Bill on.
0: I need Bill to take this blame, Monty, because Rob brings it
1: up
0: daily.
1: I'm every day.
0: Because one column that Bill Plaschke, now everybody else in the world thought they were going to go what? 70% due to carry the one divided by the 20-0. Or maybe 21, depending on how many games they had to win.
7: Yeah.
0: My goodness. Bill Plaschke. I'm texting Bill right now. Bill. No, I really am. I'm literally about to text Bill right now. You ruined it for all of us because you gave Rob Parker ammo
1: for the whole year, one point.
0: He will hang on to the 1 point till we all die. Thank you, Bill. Signed, your boy Dub. Thank you, Monty. 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Disclosures. And the road to October is here. So conversation about some October baseball, even though is this last day or tomorrow last day of September? Today is, right? Yeah.
1: Tomorrow is October 1st.
0: Then I got to start counting knuckles or something every other month.
1: Which is crazy. October 1st is tomorrow.
0: Rob G.
1: Monty, less than 3 months, 90 days to Christmas.
0: That's wild.
1: No, think about that. It's less than 90 because, right, the
0: 25th. We're going to blink and we're going to be sitting at the L.A. Convention Center for Super Bowl. Seriously.
1: I'm not going this year.
0: I'm not going to lie. Most people go, oh, man, good. I don't have to travel. No, I like getting out on the road, experience new places to eat, new fun. I'm a little disappointed. How dope would that have been, Rob, both of y'all, if we would have been in Miami or something, you know, or where else could we, Chicago or something like
1: next
0: that?
1: Year,
0: well, Chicago
1: would be next
0: cold.
1: Year?
0: I take that back, Chicago.
1: Where is it next year, New Orleans? No, we were just there.
0: No, I think it might be New Orleans. I think they got it again in the next two or three years.
6: It's Atlanta.
1: Oh, yeah.
6: Vegas.
1: Magic
6: Nashville.
1: City.
6: Nashville.
1: Rob G, Magic City
0: oh,
1: for
0: gosh.
1: Sure. Kelvin is, he's a wimp. He's not going.
0: I'm a wimp. Rob G, you going?
6: No.
1: Well, yes, right. You are. Just go one time with me. My God.
6: I've been to a strip club before, Rob.
1: No, but I want you to go to Magic City.
0: I want you to see our jersey.
1: I want you to see our couple jersey that's hanging in
0: Rob
1: Magic
0: G, I want
1: City.
0: You to see my sole and my shoe that was... How hard were you going that your
1: my
0: sole
1: shoe popped
0: broke?
1: Off. I don't know.
0: Monty, the man walked back to a very nice hotel, his shoe flapping in the wind, and I'm like, wait a minute. What? And he walked to a bar like 200 people holding his shoe in the hand. Look, Rob, it's glitter all on your shoe with some singles hanging out the bottom. Oh, my bad.
1: She jumped on me, and my shoe just broke. I don't know what happened. She wasn't that big.
0: She put on a few?
1: Nah, she
0: was she big. Hanging out in Rio?
1: No.
0: Monty, did you hear this man talk? Did you hear him talk about Brazil yesterday?
1: What? I just said there are a lot of women on the beach that didn't need to have a two-piece. That's all, Monty. I get it. It's Rio. You know, like, a blanket would be nice. You don't need to put on a two-piece. That's all. I'm keeping it real.
0: Hey, yo, the advancement from a one-piece to the blanket is crazy. Like, you didn't say, you know, maybe you should have worn a one-piece, boy. You said get to a blanket. You done told her to roll up the pallet is crazy. I'm crying.
1: Not good.
0: We're supposed to get to the booze.
1: What booze?
0: Real quick.
1: Oh, yeah, and Houston.
0: In Houston. Rob G., we had a story where some complaints were coming from the Houston Astros players. They were mad that they were getting booed.
6: Yeah, it's fitting they got eliminated the way they did about 30 minutes ago because the way they were acting after last night's loss was despicable. Like, you had Christian Walker, the first baseman, telling reporters, it's extremely frustrating as a home player. We're here playing at home. We need the cheers. We need energy. We don't need boos. What purpose does that serve us in that moment? And then later on, reliever Bennett Sousa goes the extra mile and says, maybe it's because these fans are spoiled from all the World Series that they appeared in, that they can't handle it when we're struggling.
1: They struggled all year. They backed into the playoffs. Let's just be honest. Fans are frustrated. You saw the empty seats. People streamed out of there. Couldn't wait to get out of there.
0: They talked about the number. They only average, but 30,000. I think they hold like 50. It hadn't been really there all year. And you just mentioned it, Rob. Listen, I do agree with this statement that I do think the fans have gotten spoiled. They've had a great run the last 8-9 years or so. You know, World Series, at least deep playoff runs, all that. So I do think there's an element of spoil. But when you get fans back-to-back seasons of, I think, 81 wins back-to-back, and you're not looking good, we're used to winning, used to playoff runs, like, and if fans boo their own team, to me, that's a loud sign that they don't, it's not that you're just losing. That happens. It's that they don't believe you're giving max effort. Fans don't typically, but you can have an off night. That happens in every single sport. You can have a rough week. But when fans feel like you ain't playing hard, you're not playing to your fullest ability, that's when they start booing you. So to me, that's a loud indictment. If your fans are booing you, that says something.
1: Don't you remember a couple years ago, they booed Aaron Judge in the month of April? Remember that he was striking out and all that, and he wanted to be the MVP, but they booed him.
0: They're saying, get it together.
1: And they asked him about it, and you know what he said? The way I'm playing, I would boo me too if I was in the stands. That's exactly what he said.
0: And listen, I know
1: it's okay.
0: Athletes take a lot. You open your phone, think he's going to see some funny, fun videos from your friend on social media, and it's, you're this, your mama that, your wife of that. No, I get all that. But to your point you just mentioned, sometimes you're playing poorly, things aren't going well, fans are mad, and I'd rather them boo me than say outrageous stuff, that's like offensive and racist or this or that.
1: But wasn't that the best response? If I was a fan, I would boo me too. Hey,
0: I ain't playing up to standards. I'm an MVP candidate or a winner, depending on year for him, and I'm playing in the pinstripes.
1: And I'm batting 125 in April. I get it.
0: Yeah, right. Mookie's got some. Like, it happens. In Mookie's head, what did he do? He thanked the fans this year for sticking with me through some rough, patches throughout the season. So, yeah, lately this is like the third boo story. Kraft, the tight end for the Packers, while they booing us. It'd be much better if we had 75,000 people cheering us. The Packers have been bad for multiple seasons. If you go to last season, postseason, and this season, Rob G, what do they expect from them? My goodness. All right, on the way, one's got to go. And it's basically around things that we tolerate, we do, but we actually hate to do. We'll do that. It's the Odd Couple on a Worship Wednesday. Stick with your boys, Fox Sports Radio.
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23: Lows level off around 58 tonight under overcast skies with a chance of thunderstorms. Overcast skies again tomorrow. Chance of rain showers. Daytime highs approaching 70. Rain showers likely tomorrow night. Lows level off around 52. Cloudy skies expected. Temperatures below average Friday and Saturday with highs in the low 60s. Chance for showers Friday. Currently, it's 64 degrees. That's your updated forecast. I'm meteorologist Paul Trombley.
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0: There's nothing right now in New York. The Yankees and the Red Sox.
1: Can't believe John Sterling is gone. You know what I mean?
0: Hit me with an owl. Oh, Alex Donovan. Yeah. Just show Donovan where the owl is. Hit me with the owl in honor of.
1: In honor of the late, great John Sterling.
0: We got to get an owl.
1: Owl.
0: Owl.
1: Owl.
3: Owl. Owl. Owl.
0: All right, wow. There we go, in honor of. All right, you know what it's time for. It's time for ones. Gotta go.
20: Hard decisions. So five's a crowd. Is that what I'm blending here? Five's an uneven number. Figure it out.
0: Hear me out. All right, Monty, Donovan, Alex, Shia LaBeouf, Robs. Check it out. So yesterday, you know I work early. You know I do the morning show, the morning news.
7: Oh, you do?
0: Yeah, I do.
1: Never miss it.
0: I can see you two waking up turning your TV on. Like, oh, God, Kelvin. Just turning me off. So check it out. So we had to do, I was ready to leave.
1: Usually I'm like, man, I wish I could steal that kind of money, too. I'm just saying.
0: That's my joke. I've been Kenzel Washington. I've been acting ever since. Been acting every day, Monty. I'm fooling him as a news anchor. So check it out. We had a long day yesterday. I had to be there an extra 2-3 hours because we had to do the standard and practices, you know, the little meeting that we all had to be there for a couple hours to go over the standards and practices. People came from New York, the whole nine. So it got me to thinking, one's got to go, and the things that we have to do, we have to tolerate, but we don't want to do. Donovan, you ready? Here's the list. The new thing, you're so stupid, Rob. I heard you. You're so stupid. Nobody even said we had to do it. I'll argue with you later. I think you'll appreciate this. Phone menus, meaning you used to go to restaurants and they give you a menu. A lot of places now, you got to scan the menu. You got to hit the bar, the little scan code, whatever, and it'll get to the menu. The new tip situation we all deal with. You going to pick up your coffee or smoothie or your pickup?
1: I got a tip for you.
0: They swing the tip thing and then it's an awkward stare off and they're weird, you're weird. That new situation we've been dealing with the last few years. Group text. Sometimes, you know, I didn't want to be in the group text. Somebody adds you, now you're in the group text. The DMV, we all had to do it. Or what I mentioned, the standards and practices, you got to do, whether it be the stuff you got to do, the videos you got to watch, or if you got to do it in person. So again, one's got to go. What's the worst one? The new phone scan menu, you can't get a handheld one. The tip situation, that awkward standoff you have. Group texts, DMV, or standard practices, videos, or meetings you have to be in. One's got to go. Which one you say? Now, that's the worst of the five. Rob G, Monty, Rob Parker. Well, I won't talk to you. The Yankees are playing. You just, no, stay over there. Just keep watching.
1: I'm
0: and,
1: okay.
0: And Alex and Donovan, which one?
6: It's the group text. You know how many group texts I have muted on my phone?
0: You got us muted?
7: I know. Sometimes. Why are you throwing yourself under the bus here?
6: Because I don't like people.
7: Okay.
0: He does. He actually doesn't. Like, I didn't know that, but it's true. He doesn't.
7: I know. I still don't know if he likes me. I sometimes question
0: it. No, he likes you.
7: I sometimes question it.
0: Well, I told you. I thought me and him was beef for years. Didn't I say that, Rob G?
6: That's why we're in a direct text. If there was a group text, it would be muted.
7: That's fair.
0: All right, group text. Fair. Alex, where are you at? Which one's got to go, Alex? Which one,
7: you know,
0: Monty?
7: I think
21: this one's easy.
0: Oh, so
7: is it easy for you?
21: It's so easy.
0: Which one?
21: The tipping thing.
0: That awkward standoff.
21: I don't know you. I just ordered from somebody who wasn't you, and I'm picking it up just because I have to. I'm not tipping you for no experience. I already have an issue tipping at restaurants when you guys don't do a good job.
0: That's real. I get it. I'm with you. We all got put in this weird standoff just to pick up, like, a burrito. Like, wait, what?
7: Yeah, I have no problem just putting zero if I feel that way. So that one doesn't bother me. But okay. I hate them. I want a menu. I want a real menu.
1: But they're dirty menus.
7: So everything's dirty. Everything is. Life
1: I know,
7: is.
1: But a lot of people touch a menu. I'm just saying.
0: That ain't why they're trying to save money.
21: I'm sorry, Rob. What are we all touching?
1: a menu.
6: What about the dollars at Magic City? Are they dirty too?
0: Now, that's a great point.
1: I have gloves on when I'm at.
7: Oh, please don't.
0: Let me tell you what we don't believe.
7: If I'm ever with you at Magic City and you have gloves on, I'm going to take them off. That's embarrassing.
0: Yeah. Bro, no. She come on. Hey, Daddy. What you trying to say? Why you got gloves? What you trying to say? I'm dirty. All right. So Monty says menus. Donovan, Rob, me. Go. Want me to go?
7: I'll
0: go.
7: Kelvin.
0: Mine is, unfortunately, Rob G. I was almost with you. The group text.
6: Okay.
0: But mine is a standard practices video. I'm so bad. Alex, shut up in advance. I pay people to do them.
6: He does do that.
0: And you've been he has been beneficiary of it.
7: Just put it on and do other things.
0: I do.
7: Yeah, no, I do.
0: Here you go.
7: Too.
0: Here's a couple bucks. Take care of them.
6: Tell me what they said. No, don't tell me what they said.
0: It's like, I'm just playing, Scott. I'll be doing them.
7: He's really doing them.
0: That's what I That's my. I just can't.
1: Yeah, I'm with that too. I'm gonna vote for that. It's just the same thing.
6: You don't know me there.
1: Over and over. Yes, I do.
7: I'm
1: on a budget now. So,
0: hey, matter of fact,
1: myself.
0: I think you. I learned from you. I'm like, oh shoot, oh we can do that.
7: Like a one time a year thing.
0: Girl, you know how many jobs I got?
7: No, I get it. But you know what I'm saying? Like the menu is constant. The texting is constant.
0: Texting, that was second for me. The group text, everybody knows. From somebody who's very talkative, engaging, I talk for a living, you will be shocked how anti group text I am. My wife is always like,
7: I leave a lot of stuff.
0: Are you ever
7: going to
0: respond?
7: Yeah.
0: I'm the worst in the parent WhatsApp for the school. I know they don't think I love my kids. They're like, he don't even like his kids. Donovan, what's yours? Quickly.
4: Yeah, I'd go with the tipping one. Like, if there's a negative option, I'd go with that all the time.
0: Dang.
7: Damn, that's a...
0: Remind me never be your server out here in these streets. Dang.
7: I mean, I'd never... go out with you. That's not good.
1: Hey, Donovan, that's why your fettuccine tastes funny.
0: You could have picked a lot of other...
1: I'm just saying.
0: You could have picked so many other things off the menu.
1: Donovan, remember that. Okay.
0: Yeah. For me, it's the standard practices. Monty, because you said it's once a year, and here's the problem. There's so many hours of videos. You can't click ahead. You can't do
7: anything. They make you watch. I know. I have to do them here, and then I have to do Dodgers as well. Yeah, same stuff.
0: Nah, I'll pass on that.
7: No.
0: Get me out of that.
7: Give me a menu.
0: All right. Appreciate it. You can always hop in on the socials. Let us know what you think about that as well. The WNBA, the best player, didn't have a great moment. We are Sports. 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
7: The White Sox have done it.
31: Here's a 2-2. Swing and a miss. Strike three. Ball game over. Series over. It's a sweep. And we're headed to Cleveland.
7: You heard it all on the White Sox radio network. They outscored the Astros in Houston 7-3. Chase Mydroth with a 3-run shot in the sixth inning. This is Chicago's first postseason series win in 21 years. And as you heard, they're going to face the Guardians on Saturday. The Phillies kept their season alive after beating the Braves 4-3 in 10 innings earlier today. Game 3 is in Atlanta tomorrow. First pitch is at 2 p.m. Eastern time. The Red Sox and the Yankees underway. It's the bottom of the third inning in the Bronx, and they are scoreless. In the WNBA playoffs, with 5 minutes to go, the Dream are up on the Mystics 78-65. I'm Monty Bolaños.
32: One guy is happily divorced. One guy is happily married. One guy gets called daddy by his three beautiful daughters. One guy gets called daddy after a credit card approval. One guy won a state high school basketball championship. One guy only covered a state high school basketball championship. One guy's been inducted into three halls of fame. One guy has only mopped a hall. Does this seem weird to anybody else?
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1: Hour number three. It is the Odd Couple here on Fox Sports Radio on a Worship Wednesday. Don't forget to check us out on YouTube. That's right. You can listen to us or you can watch us. Or do both. Just search Odd Couple FSR on YouTube. Again, go to YouTube, check out Odd Couple FSR. hit that subscribe button. We'd appreciate it. A lot to get to in this final hour of the program. College kids with Sierra Clark. What time is that? 28 minutes and 28 minutes. And last call.
0: Yep.
1: So we got a lot to get to. She does a great job for us on the college football. So, anything on YouTube, Rob G, or no? Or are we just going to get into
3: it? What do you mean? Rob, there's always comments on YouTube.
1: What we got?
3: Are you kidding me? People weighing in on the one's got to go question. Someone says add in Zoom calls.
0: Yeah. Not mad at that.
1: Yeah, some of my students, they don't want to talk on the phone. They'd rather do a Zoom call or like people. I get that a lot.
0: A lot of people, young people, Rob. So my daughters, if my mother, you know, grandma's on the phone for them, and sometimes just regular phone, they literally don't know what to, they're used to FaceTime. So they're like, well, hello, like what is it? Like they don't do what we did, putting the phone in your ear our whole life. So they're all like, where are you? Like, I need to see you. They're used to seeing people on some James Bond in the watch type stuff.
3: And here's another one. This is mostly directed at Kelvin. Pope Salty says, man, we can't relate to the standards and practices thing. You should have left that one out since it's exclusive to your industry.
0: Wait, everybody ain't got standard practice and job?
3: Monty just said she has it at the Dodgers.
0: Standard and practice?
3: It's like sexual harassment training. Yeah,
1: but maybe if you said that, maybe they would think it would be. Because I think most companies.
3: HR stuff.
0: Yeah. Who was it? The message?
3: Salty.
0: Well, never mind.
3: Pope Salty.
0: Don't be salty, bro. I'm just trying to tell you. I guarantee you did some status and practice videos. When you had to watch those videos when you started your new job, HR had you sitting down and you're watching the video. Hi, welcome to Company X. Here's what you need to know about the company. That's standards and practices, bro. So if I didn't clarify, that's on your boy. I'm sorry, Salty.
3: Yep.
0: What else we got?
3: I mean, that's just some of the most expensive. Other ones is Rob Parker's the definition of journalism. Like, okay.
1: Thank you. Thank you very much. Thank you.
0: Wait, where did that, what story did that?

0: Good stuff.
1: Don't hate on me because I'm beautiful.
0: No hate. I ain't hating on you right now. Nothing. By the way, Yankees and Red Sox. What are in the bottom of the third? We'll keep you updated on that one.
1: Got another Hall of Fame to talk about.
2: Cody Bellinger.
0: Another one?
1: No,
0: I'm
1: just kidding.
0: I was about to call the authorities at that point.
1: I want to see the reaction.
0: Speaking of Hall of Fame, I assume to be at some point when she's done Hall of Famer in a WNBA, a game that I know you couldn't. If you don't think Asia Wilson is
1: saying,
0: the WNBA Hall of Fame, Basketball Hall of Fame, cut it out. She won what? One or two in college. She's already won a couple in about three, four MVPs. That's a shoe-in, bro.
1: I don't know her resume, but go ahead. Go ahead.
2: You just know she's great.
0: You just know she's great.
1: I've heard of her, but I don't know her resume.
0: Heard of her.
1: I don't know her resume.
2: Is that what they say about Rob Parker at Southern Connecticut State? I heard of him.
0: I don't know his resume. But you and I were glued into the games, too.
1: We saw it.
0: Yeah.
1: I had no choice. I couldn't turn away.
0: You were trying to. Game two, of course, Fever, Houston Aces, and a winner go home for them for the Fever. And they come back, Rob G. Caitlin Clark looks amazing. And
1: you said she couldn't play, didn't you?
0: See, this is what I'll be talking. Thank you, Rob G. Look at your face. You just be making up stuff, literally.
1: I thought you said she couldn't play.
0: That's exactly what I say, Rob G.
1: As long as she's white and straight, we're good.
0: It's hard for her because she's white and straight.
1: Exactly.
0: Right. In America. She needed to go to Russia.
1: They hate her because she's white and straight. Yep. Okay.
0: She bought out, though. 27-15-7. Balled out and getting the team a win. But that wasn't the big headline. It was something else.
2: Yeah, nobody was talking about that. She balled out, staved off elimination for one more game at least. And instead, everyone was talking about something that happened late in the fourth quarter. The game was mostly decided. There was already a double-digit game, 4 minutes left. Mm-hmm. Asia Wilson gets called for a controversial charge block foul. It goes in her favor, actually. Sophie Cunningham got called for the block. And the hometown Indiana Fever fans were letting her have it, say, no, that was a charge. And one fan had the audacity to stand up and point in her direction, saying, that call was on you. You made the foul. Asia Wilson went after him there in the stands, had some words with him. Security escorted the fan out of the seating area, spoke to him, spoke to people around him, determined he did and said nothing inappropriate, was put back in his seat to watch the end of the game. Even still, Asia Wilson was not happy about the whole exchange. Take a listen.
3: I don't know if you guys know me, but I don't really get into the I know. I try to play my game, keep it pushing. But if I'm just walking, because I just got the foul, I'm chilling, and if I see a man come at me, taking steps towards me and pointing at me, I don't give a damn what you said. I don't give a damn how you said it, the tone. That is unacceptable. You don't step towards me. You never should stay and point at me. I'm not for that at all. Excuse my French and God bless me. But that there is, it's unacceptable. And how he gets back in the game because they said he didn't do anything. Of course he didn't. And that's fine. And I apologize to my team because I got us a tech and but it's just certain things that I'm just not going to allow anymore because it's just unacceptable. So you don't know me at all to come and step towards me and point at me and say anything out your mouth to me. So, yeah, I apologize to my team for that.
0: The WNBA's best player,
1: I just threw
0: Rob,
1: up in my mouth.
0: Yeah, the WNBA's best player just had one of her worst moments, in my opinion.
1: That's awful. Somebody should replay that and let her hear what that sounds
0: and
1: like.
0: And more, well, so if you look at it, first, obviously, scuffle, you see all the hype, you're like, oh, shoot, you and I were sitting here, it was on. So I couldn't, like, oh, what happened? Once you really see what happened, there's several angles, you realize the foul happens, fans jump up. He jumps up. He's pointing his into it. And she sees that and she's mad. And what happened, Rob? Really, she was frustrated. The Fever came back. They were down in the first half. Caitlin Clark's balling out of her mind. And the Aces are losing a chance to win a game and close it out. It's only three games in this series. And she's frustrated. She fouls. She's upset. And she's hot. And she's disappointed. He's pointing. Sure, he's pointing. Sure, he's jumping up. Sure, he's emphatic. And I think what happened, two things for me, Rob, when I see this. Number one, I hate the fact that I've talked about this with you and I a million times. The game was great. The Aces are reigning, you know, they always perpetual, champion contenders. Like, this should be what we talk about. The great Asia Wilson, Caitlin Clark, one of the best in the league. She's playing well. This should have been the conversation. A win or go home situation, game three now. We should be talking about the game. Per usual, we're talking about something else. And it hurt a moment to me.

0: We can talk about the game. Big up the game. Asia Wilson played good, but not her best. Is she going to bounce back? Can they do it? Can Chelsea Gray jump in? Kaitlyn Clark, can she come back from being down 1-0 and win two games and move on to the next round? Like, there's great basketball conversation to be had. We lose that. And also, what I really, really don't like about this, Rob, because you know how I am about fans. I am team, if a fan throwing something at you, threw an object at you, go throw them hands. I am team that. I know you're not. You ruin it for situations where it really deserves that. You ruin it where if a player picked a sport, goes in there because someone threw a cup of this at him, a battery at him, and they go in there. You ruin it because you think, oh, shoot, something else really happened. And you find out, okay, the dude was mad. Or he was, you know, hyped up over the foul, happy for his team, pointing at her. Yeah, you fouled her. Like, that can't be the reason, because now when athletes feel for real seriously threatened or seriously we're going through some stuff, you hurt those moments. It has to be where it's warranted. I don't believe it was warranted. So I think she was frustrated, mad at herself, mad at her team. Can't believe they let him come back. They got a win. She's upset. She took it out on him. And to me, it's just a lost time where we could have talked about the game, the performances, and hyped up elimination game 3. And now that's lost because now we're talking about this, Rob.
1: That's why nobody can take the WNBA seriously. It's moments
0: and I
1: like
0: hate
1: this.
0: That. You know what I'm saying? I hate that. This has to be that. Because it was a great game. I'm sitting here watching the whole game in our studio.
1: It's moments like this. Because, unfortunately, too often the players are too emotional, too sensitive, and to go at fans. They need to... That audio of her, that interview, they should play that at rookie...
0: symposiums,
1: yeah, like you know when you first get an orientation of how not to respond to fans. Like, what a turnoff, seriously. Because, and then even for them to go and investigate and find out that he really didn't say anything and it was no real thing to, oh, I don't know how he got back in the game and blah, blah, blah, blah. Don't ever step to me. Don't ever look at me. Don't ever point at me.
0: And when you hear that, to your point.
1: Seriously.
0: If I said that and then you see the video, you think, oh, he must have like ran on the court.
1: He didn't do anything like that. That's what I'm saying. It's overdone. It's too emotional. It's ridiculous. Who would want to go? I remember when Westbrook was mad because people were yelling, Westbrook. That's clever. That's what fans do.
0: That is very clever.
1: You know what I'm saying? I don't get it.
0: Like, say that.
1: What do you want? You don't want you want the money, you want the fame, you want everything, but you don't want fans
0: team fans are going to be into it.
1: That's what people used to live off of. I remember hearing Reggie Jackson. Reggie Miller, like that. You live off of that. You go into a building, you expect the opposing fans to cheer you and be nice to you. That's what makes it sweet when you beat them. Right?
0: You hear a lot of players actually say they prefer those settings.
1: Yes.
0: In the home, comfortable, you know.
1: When you're out
0: Kobe
1: there.
0: Kobe Bryant loved to silence the crowd.
1: I mean, I just don't get it. And to make it like, my God, like she was attacked on the court.
0: And that's what I'm saying, Rob.
1: Listen to that sound.
0: Real moments happen. You get what I'm saying? And if you hear that, you go, oh, shoot. He must have ran up in her face and ran on the court, stepped over the lines, you know what I mean? And when you see it, he just jumps up like other people in the area. Because remember, the girl gets fouled hard, she falls. It's kind of one of those, like, what the heck just happened? All the fans jump up in the first few rows, and he's pointing like, you did foul. And you're like, oh, that happens. That happens 2,000 times every game. You can name the game. A dude could be mad at an umpire tonight. That wasn't a strike on it.
1: Exactly.
0: You wanted a strike. Fans are going to jump up and point. So I thought that was a chance for her to say, look, I'm not going to lie. Your girl blew a gasket. I was over it. You know, I thought he was, you know, looking back at it, he didn't do as much as I thought. I was just fired up. You know, I didn't think the foul was on me. We were coming back. They came back. They won. Tough law. I took it too far. That's on me. But I'm going to be better. And we'll be better. See y'all game 3.
1: I don't know, like, as a commissioner or anybody in the league.
0: Well,
1: they
0: ain't got a commissioner now.
1: But the idea that is what that angry statement at a press conference of an opposing fan, where, you know what I mean? I just don't even get it. I really, really don't. I think it's ludicrous.
0: She's too big to waste real moments on that one.
1: On that, like,
0: because
1: like,
0: if somebody pointed her and said the N-word, okay, I'm with you.
1: But that's
0: what I'm saying. Don't waste it on a fan being into the game of his team. Rob G, real quick, did I miss an angle? Like, is there something that I missed? Because from what I saw, he just jumped up, he pointed like you did, follow her, that he was just into it, like a handful of other people around him. Did I miss anything?
2: No, you didn't miss anything.
0: Okay,
2: You didn't miss anything.
0: I'm literally trying to be fair, unless I missed the angle or, you know what I mean?
2: And this is not with Asia Wilson because she's normally not with this kind of stuff. She's usually a basketball player.
0: That's true.
2: But this happens pretty regularly, especially in the WNBA.
1: This is what I'm talking about. What I've said, too emotional. Mm-hmm. Like it's always about the drama, everything except the game, and just talked about it.
0: Great game.
1: You don't talk about the game. It's always something. Somebody said something. Somebody looked at me weird. Somebody did this.
0: The coach said an Australian phrase that didn't
1: exactly
0: mean what people thought
1: it was. It's always something. It's the WNBA is oversensitive, too emotional.
2: Now, I'll tell you what, this might be a bad example, but I'm bringing it up anyways. 3-4 weeks ago, Enes Kanter was trying to make some headways there in the WNBA. Him and Royce White doing a lot of shenanigans stuff I thought was stupid and ridiculous. He goes to a game, is sitting there wearing his shirt, trying to make some kind of statement. A player goes up to him during the game to mouth off, and he's the one who gets ejected.
1: Why?
2: Again, what he was doing was stupid.
0: I was about to say,
2: What I'm saying is, you're worried about the game. You should be worried about the game.
1: Right.
2: And instead, you're worried about everything else going on and the way you feel
1: instead of focusing on him. Like, you're bringing attention.
0: That I agree with.
1: Right. Unless I'm looking for that. You bought into exactly what he was looking for.
2: And what
1: for.
2: You did is you made yourself and your league the secondary story because you couldn't control yourself.
0: And instead of, to me, a great matchup, the most popular player in the league, the best player in the league in Asia Wilson, and Caitlin Clark, a fever, aces, who's going to win game 3 elimination. Instead of that being the buildup, now it's this.
2: And then to double down after the game makes it even worse.
0: Yeah, that's why I thought I was like, did I miss something? Because I'm ready. I'm anti-fan in the sense of fans throw stuff at people and you're supposed to be the bigger person. If I'm sitting there, if I'm a player, the fan throws a battery, a cup of popcorn, a bucket of popcorn, a cup drink at me, I'm team Nuck if you buck. You know that. So my point is, I don't want to waste that when it was simply just a fan into the game.
1: 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Did Asia Wilson overreact to that fan last night? We'll continue that conversation next with you. It is The Odd Couple right here on Fox Sports Radio.
0: All right, tell them about Webull, Dub. I will. 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

0: Speaking of to work, let's get to some calls. 877-99 on Fox. Listen, MVP, champion, she's missed all that for sure. But I didn't like this moment. You agreed that what she said about the fan called him out. And then even after the game, doubling down, when you look at it, it didn't seem to be that much from what I saw. Asia Wilson, how she handled it, you with it?
1: You don't want to be crying wolf and nothing really happens. Stop that.
0: I said save it for those real moments. All right, let's take some calls. 877-99 on Fox. Who we got?
1: All right, Chili Tim in Atlanta. You're on the Odd Couple. Chili. Fox Sports Radio. What's up, Chili?
2: Hey, what's up, fellas? Real quick. Since you mentioned Magic City, I played in this church band. I'm a musician, so I played with this guy, and the piano player, who's also a pastor, his dad, he told us one day his dad and his uncle started Magic City. We was kind of like looking at him like, you a pastor? But anyway.
0: Hey, don't be, you know, Chili, you can't judge people's past. You know that. You read the Bible. Boy, we was going by some of the men's in the Bible. Boy, I tell you.
2: But, you know, I was telling around, gee, you guys pretty safe and secure in your jobs tonight, boy.
0: I know what you mean. You know what you're talking about, right?
1: No, what?
0: Yeah. He's talking about you going for all the tropes of the women are sensitive, they're emotional.
1: Oh, okay, yes, okay.
0: I peep Chili. You ain't see me when Sagar had the camera up. You ain't watching on YouTube. I leaned a little bit. Let me get out this camera real quick.
1: I'm just being honest, though, Chili. I mean, it's...
0: Rob G can't go home tonight.
3: Sexist.
2: I go to the Dreams game. I've been to a couple with my granddaughter. And for the most part, like, I don't really see a whole lot of this stuff going on. I mean, I know you got injuries and a couple of the other ones, but I would give Asia Wilson a pass because her demeanor, and I follow WNBA, again, because of my granddaughter. And I have a cousin that actually plays for Connecticut Sun, but for the most part, she doesn't really, she's not participating. You don't see her, so.
0: I agree.
2: I would give her a pass with that.
1: But Chili, let me say this.
2: Don't lump them all together.
1: All right, I hear what you're saying. But she had such an angry, don't you step to me. Don't you point in my direction. Like, what was that?
0: See, you just did what Chili was talking about.
1: I mean, what was that?
0: You can't use the word angry. You know how they're going to do a black woman.
1: It was angry,
0: though. You
1: got to
0: say mad. You could have said any other adjective with it.
1: You play that sound.
0: She seemed frustrated. No, fiery.
1: She sounded angry.
0: Sassy.
1: You could have
0: disappointed. That's I don't know something. You can't use angry. That's what he's saying.
1: That's why, you know what?
0: Now you about to have another one.
1: That's why we're
0: now you about
1: chicken.
0: To. It's gonna be a million views again Rob
3: sexist.
0: Parker says black women are angry.
1: That's why I won't buy a ticket. I'm just saying.
4: Wow, Rob.
5: I like black women less than black quarterbacks.
0: See, Rob, that's how it's going to happen.
1: I married
0: right
1: a
0: now.
1: Black woman, but I get the problem.
0: And you made it sound like the racist. I have a black friend. That's how you just sounded.
1: I had a black wife,
4: Kelvin. I'm not racist. I got a color TV.
0: I'm not.
1: Right. I told you.
0: That's how you sounded. I had a black wife. So I was like, I'll never do it again. That's how you sound.
4: I lasted 2.5 years.
1: 5 years. Come on. Okay. Don't cut me short. Again. Let's go to Kevin in Culver City. You're on the Odd Couple Fox Sports Radio.
0: Cut me out the video.
1: What's that?
2: God is good.
0: All the time. We need him up here today.
1: Unless you're going to a WNBA game.
0: Oh, stop it.
6: Look where we're at. Look where we're at, America. At Staples Center, I'm not going to say crypto, Staples Center, Lisa Leslie got her statue in Statue Row, okay? We've come such a long way. Why do we have to have Asia Wilson say, don't point at me. Look, when there's something there, I'm always
1: thank
6: for
1: you,
6: all the women.
1: Kev, yeah. Thank you.
0: Yeah.
6: But look, you want to talk about what players have to go through in the NBA with players, fans saying, you ugly. Look at Utah, what some of those fans are saying to some of those players. Or Philly, ask Charles Barkley or Reggie Miller. That's part of the game, idiot fans, and you shut them up when you beat them. Look, what goes on outside of the court, just play basketball. And then if you want to say something and dress the media with what your message is, like Natasha Cloud with the trans issue, do that after the game or before the game. But during the game, forget those idiots like Canner sitting on the court acting a fool. We know he's an idiot. Look what Kevin Durant said.
0: I agree with that.
6: Just do you and get your message out. You get rid of the message when you let them allow you to get under your skin. Now, Rob said angry. That's the stereotype. Look at these loud, angry black women. You play into that when you let somebody pointing at you get under your skin.
1: But Kevin,
6: he's an idiot.
1: But Kevin, can you replay the sound? Like what?
6: Yeah.
1: What was that? Like seriously. This, Kevin, you heard it. Am I right? Did you?
6: Yeah.
1: It was really was, like.
0: I think she was mad. I think she was embarrassed and mad that they let her, like, that, like they didn't trust her and keep the fan out. They brought him back in.
1: All right. We don't have to. Play, but my point is that she's that angry or whatever about the whole thing. And the guy got to come back in because the people around were like, he didn't say anything. Yes. He didn't run up on her. He didn't. You know what I mean? Like that's the problem.
0: And that's why I said it.
1: And they can't be throwing out just because a player says, throw them out. You can't throw fans out if they haven't done anything.
0: That goes for all sports.
1: That's bad business. Bad business.
0: Sagar,
3: cut me out the video.
1: Whatever.
0: Dang it.
1: You can cut me out the video, too.
0: No.
1: How's that?
0: No. This is going to be a voice?
1: That's all right.
0: Hey,
1: if you don't want to be on a video with 100,000 views, that's up to you.
0: What are you, Suge Knight? You don't want to be all in the videos. Producers dancing in the video.
1: You know what I mean? Monty, I mean,
0: come
1: I don't
0: to
1: know.
0: Fox Sports you
1: wanna,
0: Radios.
1: You want to be in 100,000 views video?
0: Monty
1: or not?
0: Gets them. She's about to get them right now. We go to her. Sierra Clark on the other side. College kids. What? And 100,000 views. Get off me, Sagar. Go to Monty.
7: Guys, we do have WNBA playoffs going on, but let's go to the baseball playoffs because the Yankees are on the scoreboard. Luis Garcia Jr. with a home run puts New York up on Boston 1-0. It's the top of the fifth inning. It is win or go home for Boston. By the way, Boston's DH, Roman Anthony, was removed from their wild card roster because of multiple strains in his hand. So if Boston does happen to win the series in advance to the ALDS, he will not be able to be on that roster. The Phillies needed to win in order to extend their season, and they did. They beat the Braves 4-3 in 10 innings. Alec Bohm with a home run in that 10th inning. So the Phillies have forced a game three that's going to be tomorrow, Thursday, in Atlanta. First pitch is at 2 p.m. Eastern time. While the White Sox have eliminated the Astros from the postseason, coming out on top today 7-3. Chase Mydroth with a three-run shot in the 6th inning. This is Chicago's first postseason series win in 21 years. They advanced to the ALDS, where they're going to face the Guardians on Saturday. In the WNBA, the Dream eliminated the Mystics 93-75. They're moving on to the semifinals, where they're going to face the Liberty. Right now, though, the Valkyries and the Wings are tied at 22. They're late in the first period. Golden State leads this series 1-0, so Dallas needs to win. It is win or go home. In the NHL, there's three games tonight. Penguins all over the Flyers. It's 5-0. They just got going in the third period. After two periods, the Maple Leafs lead the Islanders 2-0, and we still have the Kings and the Avalanche, but the puck drops at 10 p.m. Eastern time. When it comes to the NFL, Falcons signed defensive tackle Jervon Dexter to a four-year, $78 million extension. Rams head coach Sean McVay says that they expect wide receiver Puka Nacua to play Sunday against the Eagles. Aaron Donald did not practice today because of a sore back. Vikings wide receiver Justin Jefferson also did not work out today because of an ankle injury, but Texans wide receiver Nico Collins returned to practice today after missing the last two games with a hamstring injury. Thursday night football is the Steelers and the Browns tomorrow, Thursday, 8:15 p.m. Eastern time. The Steelers have ruled out cornerback Joey Porter Jr. and running back Rico Dowdle. Cornerback Jalen Ramsey is questionable with a wrist injury, and the Panthers have placed starting cornerbacks J.C. Horn and Mike Jackson on IR. Back to you guys.
0: Hey, Monty.
7: Jess.
0: Have a great night.
7: You too.
0: Appreciate you.
7: Thank you.
0: Go do some standards and practice videos.
7: No. Yeah.
0: Knock them out.
7: No, are you going to pay me? Okay.
0: All right, Rob G, she just took your job.
7: I'm paying attention.
0: She just took your job, Rob.
7: Paying attention. I could use, you know, a little money on the side. Why not?
0: We'll talk about it. It's the Odd Couple on a Worship Wednesday. Last call coming up in a little bit, but right now we got to get to it. Running a little behind. College kids with Sierra Clark. Let's do it.
8: It's time for the College Kids here on The Odd Couple. A look at this week's college football through the eyes of the young and inexperienced.
9: The rookie in the bit.
8: They swear they know college ball.
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8: Are their takes sophomoric or graduation worthy? 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
5: That's right, it's College Kids here on the Odd Couple Fox Sports Radio, saying where we discuss all the biggest headlines in the SEC college football, and don't do so properly. We're bringing in the host of the SECT podcast. You know her, you love her, Sierra Clark. What's up, Sierra?
12: Hello.
0: Yo, yo.
1: What's up? Hey, what's happening?
12: Nothing much. Ready to talk some football with you guys.
0: Let's do it.
5: That's perfect. You guys already know how this segment works. I don't got to dress it up. Let's get right to it. Take number one. Sierra says, all of this encouragement for Mississippi State quarterback Kamario Taylor to jump in the portal and find a new way out of town just shows how the portal and NIL have desensitized the tradition of college football. She don't like it. Tell us why.
12: Yeah, Nick Saban literally said that if he was still coaching, he would try to get Taylor into the portal. And I think that is just a bad take. Taylor is a player who actually is loyal to his school. He grew up down the road from Mississippi State, and we don't see a lot of loyalty. He grew up wanting to play for that school as a fan. He had family members that played there, and it's close to home for him. And I just think it's good to keep players like that where they want to be. And, of course, I understand it's a business, but you got to respect the loyalty. And everyone adding, oh, he should go to Ohio State, he should go to Miami, it's just not good for the sport.
1: All right, Sierra, you are not graduating.
3: Back to school. Back to school.
1: Things have changed. Yeah. You got to get with the program. That's all I'm saying. It's not the old days where you couldn't move on and you just had to, like, grin and bear it. Things have changed. The portal is important for player mobility to be able to move around. I'm okay with the change and people moving on.
0: Congratulations.
9: Now they always say congratulations.
0: And not that I don't fully get what you're saying, Rock, because things have clearly changed. The only thing I'll say is I do like the idea, and I think you'll appreciate this, of options. Meaning if a kid wants to transfer, cool. If he wants to stay, because I just love it, Mississippi State, I said I'm going to be here. I love my teammates. I love my coaches, and that's where they want to be. I like that as well. So if this kid, Kamario Taylor, said, hey, if I'm locked in, this is where I want to be, this home, I'll get money soon. I'm not mad at him.
5: Get that money, girl. All right, question number two, topic number two, take number two, Sierra Clark, like an SEC football. She says, I don't care that they're the number one team in the country. I do not, N-O-T, trust Arch Manning and the Texas Longhorns. Tell us why.
12: Because of how they looked against Tennessee on the road. 262 total yards, only 61 rushing yards, and 3 of 12 on third downs. You know, Texas's defense really kept them in the game. They had 10 sacks against Tennessee. And, yes, they played at home against Ohio State, a great team, but I just am not sure that I trust Texas to come up clutch again in those big moments.
1: Okay, I'm going to say again, you are not graduating
3: back
1: this year.
3: Back to school. Back to school.
1: Here's the problem. They did beat Ohio State in the big game, yeah. Didn't they? I mean, are we going to, like, seriously, they got to win the way you want them to win? I'm not buying into that. A win is a win is a win, and that's how you get through it. I'm okay with Texas.
0: Girl, you're graduating
9: now
0: again.
9: They always say congratulations.
0: Listen, I think Arch is going to be a fine quarterback, but for all the hype, for all the Texas hype, boy, they sure don't go on, like, long stretches of dominance. My gosh, for all that, we've been getting hyped for 3 years now, Rob, with Arch.
1: You saw the comeback in the second half against Ohio State?
0: Yeah, he looked, I was the first one to say he looked good.
1: Okay.
0: But my point is, I need a, like, when do I get the run from Arch? Like, the run of, like, 8 games where he was just dominant. It's like, he looked good. And for all the hype we've gotten, I'm not saying he's going
1: to
0: be
1: you
0: fine.
1: You and Sierra would, you know, both of y'all could go to St. Louis and y'all wouldn't like the Arch. I just think that it doesn't matter.
0: I thought it was a show mistake.
1: Wow.
0: I know you ain't talking.
1: When I got to St. Louis, I thought that was a McDonald's. I didn't even know what was going on.
0: I thought it was a McDonald's. They got the Golden Arch.
1: Thanks for laughing, Sierra. Thank you, Sierra. Sierra laughed.
5: All right, last one. Sierra Clark, host of the SECT podcast, talking college football with the Odd Couple on College Kids. Sierra says ADs, athletic directors, need to stop handing out extensions after one great season. Seems easy enough to me.
0: She's talking about Jalen.
5: Tell us why.
12: Well, yeah, because then you end up like Florida State. You know, they had that incredible year where they were left out the playoff in 2023, but then the next 2 years after that, and probably this season, they haven't been bowl eligible. But after that 2023 season, Norvell was extended because Nick Saban had retired and everyone freaked out. And now Florida State is stuck with a massive buyout. And we saw that recently also with Oklahoma head coach Brent Venables. He had a college football playoff appearance last year, and then now Oklahoma's not looking too great, but they extended him before the season started. So it's just, I think coaches need to have more than one really good season in order to extend their contract.
1: Sierra, you are going to graduate school with me.
9: Now they always say congratulations.
1: I agree. They're way too quick to, extend somebody give me a body of work first before I'm extending people off of a half a good year or 1 year. I'm with you. It's too soon.
0: So I agree, but you're back to school.
3: Back to school.
0: Here's why.
3: Back to school.
0: At least as we currently sit here today, the way everybody's freaking out, seeing what Indiana did and seeing how this team's turned around and that team turned, everybody's freaking out and they feel the pressure to have to turn around quickly. So I think there's a pressure right now to have to find a guy. And if somebody had one successful season, we got to do it because we got to win. And this is everybody because we got to turn around, because if they did it, then they can do it and we got to do it. So I think they're all pressured to do it right now.
1: All right.
5: And that's college kids.
1: Thanks, Sierra.
0: We got it in.
12: Thank you.
0: All right, there you have it. Sierra Clark, give her a follow. Sierra Clark TV. Again, Sierra Clark TV, host of the SEC. I thought I was starting turning to Snoop, Alex. It was the SEC, LBC. Like, I'm turning into that. SEC T podcast. So give her a follow. All right, last call, 877-99 on Fox. 877-99 on Fox. Your last chance to get in with the Odd Couple. And also, too, by the way, we'll get you updated on Yankees Red Sox, which is in the bottom of the fifth.

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12: Rain showers likely
13: tonight.
12: Otherwise, cloudy skies expected.
13: Lows level off around 58.
12: Chance of rain showers
13: tomorrow.
12: Daytime highs approaching 70.
13: Overcast skies.
12: Overcast skies
13: tomorrow night.
12: Rain showers likely.
13: Lows dip down to about 52.
12: Temperatures a bit below average
13: Friday and Saturday
12: with highs in the low 60s. Chance of rain showers
13: Friday.
12: Currently, it's 64 degrees. That's your updated forecast. I'm meteorologist Paul Trombley.
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7: Rob Parker, Governor of Washington. I don't know why I got this in here looking like a Ninja Turtle.

0: Bob Nightingale, who joined us, had a great show today.
1: We have heard from Doug Gottlieb.
2: Oh, shoot.
0: Did we for real?
1: Yeah.
0: Well, let me finish this reading and we'll hear it. If you missed any of today's show, be sure to catch the podcast. Just search the iCouple wherever you get them. And that way, all you got to do is like it, share it, leave a review, 5 stars. We appreciate it. Search the iCouple where you get them. Best of and a full version. Rob G, you have it up. All right, what do you say?
1: So I just said,
0: are you for real?
1: Yeah.
0: What do you say?
1: He wants to like to come on the show and talk about the Save College Sports Act. We'll see. Okay.
0: Oh.
1: Thank you.
0: All right.
1: For that.
0: Well, Deion, you too. Coach Prime, too slow.
1: We'll take both.
0: Yes, it was, Doug.
1: We'll take both of them. How's that? All right, let's do it.
3: Well, you don't want to come on. You disrespecting my boy. Rob, do you believe?
1: No, I don't believe.
4: Not, hey, Doug, Jason's due here. I don't think that's a good idea.
1: Thanks, Jason.
0: That's bad.
1: That's Jason.
3: Rob, you don't believe, baby. I'm not coming on the iCouple. You don't believe. You be always talking about me. You done told me I sold out. Nah, I got all my black friends calling me. Baby, it's Prime, baby. You don't believe. Do you believe?
1: I don't believe.
3: You believe now?
1: No, I don't believe. All right, let's do
0: last
1: it.
0: Last call.
5: This is the last call.
0: Last call!
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0: Last call. Who we got?
1: Vince in Vegas.
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1: Vince, what's happening?
9: Oh, what's going on, fellas? Rob, Kelvin, what's going on?
0: What up, what up?
1: We're doing great, my man.
0: I'm shocked you ain't asking about the tumbleweeds.
1: Hey, I was going to say, be careful of those tumbleweeds in Vegas.
0: I knew it.
9: Hey, man, we managing, man. It's all good. The weather's kind of getting a little chilly. It's cooling down a bit, man. We even had 4 months of hard heat, but it's kind of chilling.
0: Okay. All right.
1: Awesome.
0: Yeah. What you got for us?
9: Basically, being here in Las Vegas, you know, my dad was a Raider fan. I'm born and raised in the city, so, you know, I'm born into this Raider fandom. And I just want to put a back signal out there for all of Raider Nation. This is the time to step up, show out, and come to the stadium. Okay. I'm bringing my mother. Why we call it a nation, because the Raider fans are deep. We are worldwide. The team is doing their job. Now it's time for the fans to show out. So I'm giving a challenge. I'm giving a roll call. Call from L.A. to the Bay to Vegas to all across the world. Get your tickets. Do not sell to the away team, because all the chips are on the table. This is a big game. I've been seeing all these quote-unquote experts talk about, oh, you know, it was the Chargers. Oh, you know, it was the Dolphins. All the same thing really about this. Well, you know what? This is put up or shut up time.
0: Okay.
9: And if I feel like if we black out that stadium and really show that we got the home field advantage and cause a lot of miscommunication for the Kansas City offense, man, we could really beat that game. I don't know what you guys' takes on my team. I've been too busy. I haven't had a chance to listen or what y'all think about my Raiders.
1: Yeah.
0: Well,
1: thanks, Vince.
0: Hey, appreciate the call, man. Enjoy the game, you and Mom. Shout out to Mom.
1: That's nice.
0: Yeah, that is. Now, he's braver than me. I ain't bringing Moms to a football game. You know how I feel about football games.
1: Yeah.
0: I ain't bringing my daughters yet.
1: It's just a little
0: crazy. Yeah, people,
1: the pregame, they're drunk. Yeah. It's a lot of stuff that's not.
0: Literally?
1: To me, it's not as family friendly as taking your daughter to a ball game. You know that.
0: Game, Lakers games. Yeah, I'll say this. It's interesting. Even Rob G is a Raider fan. It's like for them to be 3-0, it's almost like, no, I don't know if we either don't believe it or people want to jinx it. Nobody's really talking about it like that. I brought it up to Rob Woodson, I think, yesterday. But, like, even you as a Raider fan, Rob G, you're not going gung-ho about it.
10: No, because you got to be honest with yourself. Like, two of their teams that they beat, one of them was the Dolphins, one of them was the Chargers. They're both winless.
1: Right.
10: So you got to be honest with yourself.
0: That's real.
10: And it's like the way people are talking about the Raiders being 3-0 is the same way you're talking about the Texans being 0-3.
1: Right.
10: It's like, yeah, but. Because people still, even now, expect the Texans are going to turn around.
1: Not me.
10: And people are still going to say, well, the Raiders, their schedule is going to tighten up. You know, they'll be 3-4 soon enough. Like, that's what people are saying.
1: Yeah.
0: That'd be a tough one, though. Having to beat. Did Chisholm have to make it
1: so? Did you see that?
0: He had to make it so extra.
1: Did you see that catch?
0: He went Willie Mays for no reason.
1: Dude, he's a stud, though.
0: He is.
1: Look at this.
0: He is a better, more sort of consistent version of Puig. You know what I mean? Exciting, do some stuff.
1: But
0: you've
1: that
0: would have
1: been bad if that hit off his glove. You know what I mean? Like
0: turn around.
1: That's a big out. That's a big out right there.
0: Playing, getting outs, with lollipops in his mouth.
1: No lollipop. They finally, he was, yeah, remember, he had the lollipop.
0: Yeah, he's funny, man. But you need that. Well, he's exciting. That's why I said every team needs a guy like that.
1: I'm sorry. He's fun to watch.
0: Without a doubt.
1: And he loves the game and all that. And
0: every team needs a him. That's why I told you I was
1: asking. But we're still waiting on the Red Sox to score a run. Like, they're running out of time.
0: They are.
1: It's unbelievable.
0: Can they pull it off? Can they force a game three? That'd be good. Even for Bay,
10: I'm so happy right now that this is happening.
1: Why? Tell me why.
10: Because he said the Red Sox are going to miss the playoffs, and they made it. Well, they're not going to beat the Yankees.
0: He's right. Already got his suit picked out for TV.
1: I'm going to be on MLB Network tomorrow, and if the Yankees wrap it up, I will be in my glory tomorrow.
0: The Yankees can win. I do want a game three, though, Rob. I do want a game three.
1: Hell no.
0: Hey, what's up? 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
25: The Red Sox are officially on the scoreboard thanks to Wilson Contreras' home run, but the Yankees still lead the Red Sox at home. It's 2-1, bottom of the sixth inning. New York also leads the series 1-0. The Phillies needed to win or else it was over for them, but they forced a Game 3, beating the Braves today 4-3 in 10 innings. That Game 3 will be tomorrow, Thursday, in Atlanta. First pitch is at 2 p.m. Eastern time. While the White Sox eliminated the Astros from the postseason with a 7-3 win. Chase Meidroth with a 3-run shot in the sixth inning. It's Chicago's first postseason series win in 21 years. They advance to the ALDS where they're going to face the Guardians on Saturday. In the WNBA, the Dream eliminated the Mystics 93-75. They're moving on to the semifinals to face the Liberty. Right now, late in the second quarter, the Wings, it's winner go home for Dallas. They lead the Valkyries 43-41. Amancio Olaños.
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37: 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Yes, where are the hot dogs?
1: I got to figure out how to
37: where
1: get
37: the hot
1: some.
37: Dogs?
1: No, I got stuck in traffic.
37: No, figure out. Yesterday, we figured out, you brought in hot dogs, the White Sox won their first playoff game.
1: I left really early.
37: Since 1919.
1: Yeah.
37: One of the games in the World Series they didn't throw. Okay. Now you got to bring hot dogs every day the White Sox play. You came in today. They won. They're moving on to the next round of the playoffs.
1: Yeah, yeah.
37: No hot dogs.
1: I got to find hot dogs.
37: Can we have the hot dog song, please? Can we have the hot dog song? We need the hot dog song. Well, I mean, really, this is... You may have just pushed... The White Sox may never win again.
1: No. See, I've got till 11 o'clock to procure hot dogs. As you begin your dance.
37: Everybody in the studio is doing a different Mickey Mouse dance.
1: I should get out of the chair and start kicking my legs frantically as well.
37: This is how you lose in sports. This is how you lose.
1: I'm generally not a superstitious man. I'm only a little stitious.
37: Okay. And the Guardians, with a big sweep of the White Sox, never in any of these day games. Oh, I wonder what happened.
1: They earned
37: big change from round one to round two of the playoffs.
1: And it's all pointed back to Los Angeles.
0: That's all you had to do.
2: And this
0: all you do is bring hot dogs. That's all you had to do is bring hot dogs in.
2: I didn't have time.
0: I even texted you.
2: I was sitting in traffic.
0: I texted you the hot dog. It doesn't matter. That was more of like a gentle reminder.
2: If I could have come in late for the show, it would have been great.
0: You had a whole day to get the hot dogs.
2: You don't want hot dogs that have been sitting 6 hours
0: old. Open. You could have gone at any time to make sure we had hot dogs
2: for
0: tonight.
2: No, those hot dogs that I brought yesterday were fresh.
0: Yeah, okay.
2: To the point where they were...
0: You found a way yesterday.
2: Yeah, because I
0: was the same time.
2: No, I watched it in the car, and I didn't get to enjoy the victory the same way.
0: You enjoyed it? Yes, you did, because we had hot dogs. You won, and we had hot dogs.
2: No, I enjoyed the game, don't get me wrong, but I did not get to watch the last three innings because I was too worried about people trying to kill me on the 405.
0: Think about somebody other than yourself for a second about hot dogs, how much we all were looking for hot dogs. You did it yesterday. You found a way to do it now today. Oh, no, I can't today. What do you mean you can't today?
2: Well, Monty doesn't eat hot dogs. Rosberg doesn't want the net.
0: Monty would have had the bun with cheese and mustard. Rosberg would have had a special.
3: You know what's in a hot dog?
0: You would have had a special White Sox hot dog.
2: There's no chance in
3: hell. No chance.
2: Yeah, he didn't go near that box yesterday.
3: Think I'm taking that risk?
0: But you also brought in candy. You brought in chips.
2: I brought in a lot of

0: Quit thinking about yourself. Think about me. How do you think I had to feel knowing I was going to fire you today? Think about somebody other than yourself for 5 minutes, will you, Jerry? Come on.
1: Really one of the great movies.
0: None of us have hot dogs. None of us have hot dogs because you wanted to watch the game.
1: I have a phone. I have an app.
0: I texted you with a hot dog emoji. I think that was pretty self-explanatory.
1: I think I need to make it happen.
0: It's hot dogs.
1: If someone is willing to go run down the street, we've got a Costco less than 2 miles from here.
2: With how many minutes of you getting home last night was your toilet out of order?
0: No. I was good. No, I was good, man.
2: Really?
0: I was good because it was protein and it was that good American...
2: Did Harmon show you the ingredients?
0: No,
2: it was protein.
0: Costco hot dogs are fine.
1: Did you drink to flush the system from the sodium?
0: Oh, I didn't need to drink.
1: Because, I mean, your fingers, like, you couldn't grab your bag at the end of the night.
0: I just poured water over my, you know, like when you want to, like when you get like a freeze-dried something to eat, you just add water to it and it expands.
1: Yeah.
0: All I did was pour water over my head and all that salt just left me. And I was pretty good. Yeah, I looked like the Crypt Keeper last night when I got home. What happened? Why is dust coming off you? It's the salt from all the hot dogs I had last night. And I hope the White Sox win again because I'm going to get hot dogs tomorrow. But alas, no hot dogs.
1: Tell you what, we'll make it happen.
0: Mm.
2: Your stomach's saying...
0: in like 64 slices of the cheapest yellow American cheese you could possibly have.
2: Man, that was on another week.
0: So ultra processed. It was cheapest. So good. Yeah. You couldn't even fold it. It wouldn't even bend. That cheese was
1: I went to the middle. I didn't get the high end. I didn't go low.
0: Isn't this cheese supposed to be bendable? Yeah, it doesn't matter, right?
1: Yeah, but it had a decent melt point. You still were able to melt it over your dog. There's still more of that cheese, by the way.
0: So while the White Sox won, look, Yankees are up 3-1 over the Red Sox in the sixth inning. Yankees going for the clincher. The big highlight of the night, and I know Alex Teichert's going to pull all kinds of sound bites in this to make sound drops we use on the show. You have to hear Hiro Murakami's post-game press conference following the White Sox win, right? White Sox win today. They eliminate the Astros. And, of course, it's his second champagne bath celebration. They celebrate going to the playoffs now.
1: Everybody was a hero after the first one. I mean, come on. That was one of the most viral clips of 2026.
0: 100%. But it's the second one. And things were a little bit different for Murakami the second time. Here's his minute post-game press conference. And trust me, you're going to love it.
3: Ohtani swings and hammers it. Deep right center field.
2: I thought you said Ohtani.
0: No, I said Murakami.
2: I thought you said Ohtani.
4: This is your second time in one of these. What did you learn from your first one?
5: Television, 2回目 というところで何か学んだことありますか、1回目から?
6: No, I'm drunk. Oh my God.
0: I'm drunk.
4: You guys came in here with a mission. You knew you could do this against the Houston
0: Astros.
4: Wait,
0: stop for a second. Stop for a second. I like how, I don't know, I'm drunk, but I'm going to ask you another question. Gold now. Yeah, this is gold. I'm drunk. And I ask you this. Does Murakami need an interpreter? He's asking the question, but I'm answering in English. I'm like, okay. But, like, he tells him he's drunk. Oh, okay. Then I'm going to keep asking you questions.
1: I think it's one of those situations. You pick up keywords and situational context clues, and you answer with what you've got at your disposal. I believe saying I'm drunk is going to be learned very easy in a clubhouse.
0: I'm drunk. Okay, got it. Okay. All right, let's go back and listen to the rest of the interview.
4: You've done it. How's it feel to watch all you guys celebrate?
5: Astros に勝てると信じて入ってきたと思うんですけど、こうやって成し遂げて今の気持ちはどうでしょうか?
6: 100. Oh my God! I feel so good!
4: Mune! You guys are headed on to Cleveland, but you get to celebrate tonight. Who needs a shout out for what they've done the last two games, in your opinion?
5: 直近に試合での一番良かった選手誰ですか？一番直近に試合での MVP 誰ですか？
6: Chase Midros. He's so good. Oh my God. Bye. Chiquito. Little Chiquito.
5: Small.
4: Mune, even though he might be small, is Chase Midros the best second baseman in the American League?
5: American League で一番の二塁手でしょうかって、チェイスが。
6: Of course.
2: Over or under on how many buzz balls?
4: Go party!
6: Let's go!
0: Oh my God, Mooney Murakami is now my new favorite player. That's so like, just who needs a shout out? Chase Midros! Hey, he's the best.
1: But it's the best is that towards the end of the broadcast, right, he hits the big three-run homer, and everybody's, you know, and they start naming all diminutive players.

0: condition because he stands 5'8", 5'9". Now, average size, but generally, you know, ball players, whatever. So all of a sudden it became the list of, well, let's see, this guy wasn't very tall and that guy wasn't very. And here you get that love right there.
1: This is the interview turned into, okay, you know, when you go to a party and you're hanging out and all of a sudden you realize, you know, maybe like 12 or 1 o'clock in the morning that, yeah, you're all having fun, but one of your friends is really drunk. Right. And it's like, and you're, and they're talking and they're just saying really funny things. You decide, oh, I'm going to just ask you crazy questions and record you because this is going to be really funny. That's kind of what that was.
0: I'm really glad people weren't walking around recording way back in the
1: day. Because every question got more involved. I'm drunk. Okay. So, how do you feel right now? Now, who needs a shout out? What are you? Like, what do you mean? These questions are getting so much more difficult.
0: Wonder what they would have asked if they had one more. Got one more?
1: I'm sure. I don't know where he was. I don't know who the White Sox PR guy is that was in there, but I'm sure he was given that side. Okay, given the hype, we're done. We're done.
0: Well,
1: we're done.
0: He had the one last week that goes viral where he just yells, I am Japanese! And, I mean, he became the stuff of legend. Now, it would be nice if his bat showed up a little bit more. But,
2: Mike, but that's I just want to say sorry.
0: You're sorry?
2: What'd sorry you for you, yeah.
0: For me.
2: I know it's been a great day. The White Sox punched their ticket to the next round.
0: Astros are gone. I got to see some Bobby Jenks video. Rest in peace.
2: From Jason just said Murakami's his favorite player. They had a good run.
0: Well, it's what he did to your Chargers already. So he
2: does it to everybody.
1: You know, quite honestly, you're just thinking back. It's not that long after the game ended that they get into the locker room to celebrate.
0: Uh-huh.
1: He got drunk pretty fast.
0: Well, I mean, maybe he doesn't drink often.
1: That's pretty fast, but that's still fast. That's still fast, man. That's still really, really fast.
0: Maybe he takes some Stone Cold Steve Austin. It's cracked a couple of beers over the top and was shotgunning immediately.
1: That's just really.
0: What do you get, 15, 20 minutes?
1: I don't know,
0: you're
1: man.
0: A little dehydrated?
1: I don't even know that. Yeah. I think they're in there not even five minutes after these, because they're still. It's not like they if they went in any more than 5 minutes after, they would the champagne stuff would be done. It would be over. Like this is all like they're in there and they're in the midst
0: How
1: of it
0: fast
1: going
0: do you
1: on.
0: Think people celebrate.
1: No, but the beginning.
0: They're not minute men in this. They
1: no,
0: get
1: but
0: after
1: what I'm
0: it.
1: Saying is, but you only have so much. If you're pouring champagne over people and drinking it, you're gonna either run out or the bottle they give you is gonna run out.
0: That's only in your household
1: because
0: you only got one or
1: no
0: two
1: one,
0: bottles.
1: No one's
0: I mean,
1: taking turns.
0: Come on.
1: Yeah, they're all doing it at the same time. It's like a water balloon fight with kids. No one sits there and says, okay, I'm going to throw one water balloon and then wait 5 minutes to throw another one. No, it's all like you have 100 water balloons and 10 kids would get rid of 100 water balloons in like 8 seconds. Like, but that's still really fast.
0: See, I like to have a command of the rest of the remaining water balloons to where I could then dominate.
1: Oh, you were that guy. Oh, hey, go. Hey, Harmon's holding the water balloons. Let's just go take him from him. Let's just go take him. He's holding the water balloons. He thinks he's like a dog hoarding food. I'm protecting my food from all the other dogs.
0: It was a faulty strategy.
2: Jason, apologize to Mike now.
1: What? Why? What? For ruining his season?
2: Best friend, Murakami.
1: I don't see anything that could go wrong with the White Sox now. This should be perfect. Dude, you got the Guardians coming up. You got the Guardians.
0: Guardians are a pain in the ass.
1: You don't even play a good team. You should waltz.
0: What do you mean?
1: Well, you should waltz to the ALCS.
0: You don't play a good team.
1: The top three teams in the American League are all on the other side of the bracket.
0: They're all good teams. They all made the playoffs. What are you talking about?
1: The Astros stink.
0: They're all playoff. No. They were a division champion playing at home. And we went to the mound.
1: They were 81-81. They stunk. They stunk. And now you have a team that's one game better than you. Like, you could get to the ALCS.
0: I'm ready.
1: The three best teams.
0: Take down the Rays.
1: The three best teams in American League. Why do we got to beat each other up?
0: We're ready to go beat up the Dodgers. Come on. Now.
1: Wow, wow. Now suddenly you've jumped ahead three rounds in the playoffs.
0: Well, I mean,
1: are you drunk? Are you drunk? Did you have
0: some? No, I got a nice cup of coffee.
1: You sure about that? Because, wow, you're jumping all the way ahead to the Dodgers. Wow.
2: Armin Saki bombing.
1: Okay.
0: Oh, I thought about it, but, you know, the show is now.
1: I'm
0: I mean, there's
1: drunk.
0: Plenty of times after you're done.
1: I'm drunk. I like how he right away just said, listen, I'm drunk. Whatever I say, just so you know.
0: Just so everybody's.
1: Just get it. Yeah. I'm drunk. Yeah. I'm drunk. Just
0: no,
1: so
0: I mean, that's a good way to qualify things.
1: You're drunk. I have some questions for you. Let me make sure. I got a lot of questions for you here because you're drunk. You got a minute? All right, good.
0: If I say
1: good.
0: Something stupid, it can't be held against me. I think it's a pretty good strategy, actually.
1: No matter what he says.
0: Starts going after Venable. He starts going after everybody. It's like, wait, why did this turn? Hey, he said he was drunk. So you had no idea, no filter.
1: Exit outbound of Fresca, exit Swollen Dome. 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So Cubs and Padres, nothing as the Padres go for the closer. Yankees now a 4-1 lead over the Red Sox in the bottom of the sixth inning. Things are falling apart for the Red Sox very quickly. They got back in it with a Contreras home run to cut it to 2-1, but two more runs for the Yankees now here in the sixth. They have runners at first and third. They are still batting. This might wind up being a very quick series between these two incredible rivals.
0: What?
1: But look, my dad is happy.
0: Yeah,
1: you know, just so you know, my dad is very happy.
0: There you go, Walt's,
1: which
0: Walt's
1: is good.
0: Excited.
1: Yeah,
0: I mean, he loves the cutaway shots to the inactive, deactivated Aaron Judge.
1: Sure. Hey, my dad is just—he's in heaven right now.
0: Well, you got to find your wins. They don't always come every day, buddy. I mean, come on, that's it.
1: So,
0: and, I mean, that series that got disrupted by the weather really. I'm wondering how much that's affecting Boston. We'll see what happens with the Cubs here in short order. But they both got absolutely housed in their first games.
1: So more from the Yankees, Red Sox, and Cubs Padres coming up. But straight ahead, what MLB superstar had the signature moment of his career today? And boy, did he need it. And it's not Chase Medrose. That's coming up next right here. Jason and Mike, Fox Sports Radio.
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30: But I usually crouch down on pitching change. Obviously, a world of emotion right there. I didn't think he hit it very hard, and I realized he only hit 89, so I thought it was going to be a puff fly just right at me, and then kind of kept traveling. Obviously, a ball I probably should have caught. Sanchi was throwing, the crap out of it, and, I get that out right there, and then, we walk Albies or something else happens. Braves and Phillies fans behind the dugout. So, got to show up in that situation. Kyle had a great at bat, and then I wasn't not trying to hit a homer, I can tell you that. Go up there, hit the homer 3-3, and then, Painter comes in, absolute dog mentality. closes the door for us. And obviously, Bomer hits the homer against Fuentes right there. So just a, pick-me-up game for me. Obviously, my teammates picking me up in that situation. And, that's what it's all about.
1: Bryce Harper, everybody's hero, explaining all his mistakes from the game and then his big home run that tied the game, and then the Phillies wound up winning and pushing their season another day. Listen to Bryce Harper, everybody.
0: I don't think he paused.
1: No,
0: I don't
1: he didn't.
0: Think he blinked.
1: He didn't.
0: That was a minute and a half of a man just having a recounting of everything he did in the last 45 minutes.
2: He even said Blank Smith.
1: He did. He said Jason Smith, who's never liked me. Jason Smith Show with Mike Harmon live from the Fox Sports Radio studios. 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Again, that's Jason Smith Show. Hit the subscribe button, then tap the thumbs up icon and comment away whether you agree or disagree. Let us know what you think. Again, just search Jason Smith Show on YouTube and subscribe. So, yes, Bryce Harper with a big home run. But before we get to that, we got to tell you what's happening right now. A belly bomb. Basically, the Yankees are moving on. It is an 8-1 lead. A 3-run homer for Cody Bellinger has given the Yankees an 8-1 lead as the Red Sox bat in the top of the 7th inning.
0: 8 outs.
1: This is how far enough they are away from a date with the Rays, as the two best teams in the American League will play in one series and the two worst teams to make the playoffs will play in the other.
0: You know what? Enjoy Cancun. All right.
1: Hey, the Mets are winning the Cancun playoffs, by the way.
0: Evidently.
1: We beat the Pirates yesterday. We're playing the Nationals tomorrow.
0: Yeah, I saw
1: very
0: the
1: exciting.
0: Pickleball game was really good.
1: Very exciting.
0: Very good at making sure the umbrellas don't taint the drink. I get it. Yeah, all of that is fine and good. Why you got to denigrate what people did?
1: I'm just saying.
0: They made the playoffs. They're all equal.
1: I'm just saying.
0: They're all equal now because it doesn't matter.
1: It's pretty easy. When you get to this point in the season for Major League Baseball, we'll get to Bryce Harper in a second, when you have a situation in which you're allowing division winners in, you got three wild cards, you have the top two teams with a bye, great. It's 162 games for a reason, and the teams with the best record should, on paper, right, at least on paper, have the smoothest ride to move on, right? That's the way it goes in the playoffs. The teams that just squeak their way in should have the toughest road. That's just the way it is. And instead, you look at the American League now, and the top three teams are all on one side of the bracket, right? Yankees, Rays, and the Red Sox. And the three teams with the worst records to make it in were all on the other side, Guardians, White Sox, and Astros. I don't think it's too difficult to reseed the playoffs to make it where, okay, we have the best team is going to play the team with the worst record that moves on.
0: Sure,
1: that's only the fairest way to go. That's the fairest way to do it.
0: When's anything been fair in life?
1: You want to make it where, hey, at least the regular season, which has become less and less important as time has gone on, at least means something. And this is an easy fix for Major League Baseball.
0: But I think
1: it's
0: an easy thing
1: to do.
0: I don't know. Do we have a 15-year? I didn't sit down and do the 15-year look-see as to how this plays out. If you want to go do that, we can play that game.
1: It doesn't matter how it plays out. It matters that if you have every year the top two teams with a bye, they play the team with the best record plays the team with the worst record that moves on, just like most playoffs do. Like, that's the fairest way to do it. Because to say, I mean, look, it's not fair for a team, hey, we're one of the three worst teams to make the playoffs, and we don't have to play any of those teams until we get to the ALCS. Like, is it fair for the Yankees and the Rays to play each other when they're showing we're the two best teams in the American League with we won our series and record-wise we were the best? We should not have to go through each other where here's, a couple of teams from the AL Central that struggled to get to 85 wins. Hey, one of them is just cruising to the ALCS.
0: Well, as a collective, we know Major League Baseball can't get out of its own way.
1: Yeah, that is true.
0: As we hurtle towards a work stoppage of some sort here this offseason.
1: Yep.
0: So to think, they were good about adopting early, hey, let's stream stuff and charge you for it. That was good. They didn't fix the one glitch that allowed me to have 100 people on one account. We eventually did that. But all of that to say, why hasn't the brain trust come up with this already, especially when the Yankees and Red Sox are involved? How about that?
1: Mm.
0: right? I'm just calling it what it is, because that would be the teams you'd be looking to protect.
1: It's a great thought.
0: And the Dodgers. Listen,
1: but the MLB, it's too advanced for them because they are always the last to adapt to any sort of change. We still can't play highlights from Major League Baseball games until the games are over.
0: But we added another wild card
1: team. Just think about that, right? But they're so far behind the times. They never want to, hey, what are we going to do to get into 2026? And I get you don't want to make knee-jerk reaction changes and make rule changes. I understand that. But certain things, I'm like, okay, this is just the right way to do it. And still, baseball is low. I mean, real NFL, college football, NBA, every other league, just think about that. They can play highlights while it's going on, right? Everybody else, you can increase the vision and viewership and get people, oh, this play, look at this play, it's out. Nope, can't put it out there till the games are over. Like, how does that make sense?
0: I don't know. You got blackout rules. You got a lot of things.
1: I get it,
0: don't
1: but that's
0: sense.
1: Because that's what baseball is. Baseball is this slow to adapting everything for a modern game. And yes, they adapted finally for pace of play, but that's like the only thing. Oh, pace of play is everything. Okay, that's great. Pace of play is great.
0: Because you know what will force this to be changed is if all three of your top teams get felled by either the White Sox.
1: Oh, that would change is if one of those teams makes it to the World Series over the Yankees.
0: There will probably be a
1: That's
0: little
1: what
0: more
1: it is.
0: Of a conversation.
1: It's got to involve the Yankees. It's got if the Rays beat the Yankees and the White Sox or the Guardians beat the Rays to get to the World Series, not that big a deal. But if they beat the Yankees, so well, the Yankees had to play the Red Sox, then they had to play the Rays, and the White Sox had to play the 500 Astros and the one game better than them Guardians, right? Okay, that's where the conversation. It's got to involve the Yankees. You want change, it's got to involve the Yankees. Not going to happen if the Rays get screwed. But the Yankees, that's where it will have change.
0: You're just so diminishing of any accomplishment that isn't
1: a Mets,
0: or anybody
1: dude,
0: else.
1: I'm so happy
0: you just
1: for
0: went,
1: you.
0: No. You know, the 500 Astros and
1: they were.
0: No. The point of emphasis on the syllables as you go through.
1: They were 500.
0: Is the way you're doing this.
1: They were 500.
0: Not, hey, they have a better record. It's the.
1: Right, that's how it should go, and the Guardians should be playing the Yankees. Not knowing
2: who do the Mets play?
1: The Mets play the Nationals tomorrow in the Cancun playoffs. We are in the quarterfinals of
2: Who's
1: the Cancun
2: favorite?
1: Playoffs. It's a tie. It's a draw.
2: What's the halftime show?
1: There's no favorite. There are no winners here. No winners here.
0: Show.
1: Yeah, it's at Jimmy Eat World. They're going to do the middle. That's the halftime show.
2: Jimmy Eat World.
1: Yeah,
2: Jimmy Eat
1: World.
2: Nice pull.
0: That was a little deeper cut right there. Nicely done.
1: Now, else out to get to Bryce Harper, right? While the Yankees are winning big over the Red Sox. This today, just to think about this for a second. Today, biggest moment in Bryce Harper's career. His home run that tied the game against the Braves in the eighth inning. Biggest moment of his very big decorated MLB career. And this is a career that you say, well, what are you saying that he hasn't had a big career? No, he was NLCS MVP. He's had big playoffs. He's had a big career. Mm-hmm. The last few years, he's been more very good than he's been great. But in a game in which he started out with a bad base running mistake and then an error in the field because he can't play the outfield anymore. Like, I don't, if the Phillies lost this game, I don't know how Bryce Harper comes back to Philadelphia next season.
0: Automatically would have gotten fired. You know why? Because Bryce Harper was playing right field.
1: They were ready to just absolutely just tear Bryce Harper to. I'm done with this guy because really he's at the point where he is very good. He's not elite. He's not what he is, but he is a very good player, and his contract is fine because it's $30 million a year for what you're getting. Which okay, that's kind of what it is for a guy that does what Bryce Harper does.
0: Yep.
1: But this was the biggest moment of his career because all of a sudden it was the biggest home run. This was a team that you thought, okay, the Braves are just a few outs away from winning and moving on. And instead, they're going to game three tomorrow and the Phillies keep their season alive. This was the biggest moment because he reversed that narrative. And quite honestly, when you think of Bryce Harper's career, think of big moments that he has had. What comes to mind? Okay, the home run derby, right? Winning in Washington. Mm. Big moment, right? That's a clown question, bro. Like, that's what you think of, right? Yes, he's been in big games. He's won. You go through, and I'll tell you, because I went through it today. Go through any list of his top. I went through his top 20 moments with Washington, his top 20 moments with Philadelphia, right? All these different things were done in local Philadelphia media. And you go through and go, yeah, easily today is the biggest thing. Right? Because I thought, okay, before I look at these lists, I'm like, okay, what stands out to me? The clown question, winning the home run derby, right? That's what stands out to me. And then you think about and the contract, obviously, being the first guy to sign that kind of contract for $30 million a year, him leaving. Those are the three biggest moments of his career. How many of them were on the field in a game that mattered? Zero. Zero. Not that he hasn't had big hits, but his career is missing signature moments. Even Pete Alonso's got a bigger signature moment than Bryce Harper does. Today was the biggest moment of his career where this was a Phillies team that was going out, going home, and he was going to get blamed for it. And instead, he flipped everything around with that game-tying home run.
0: Yeah, absolutely amazing. Because I think about if you want to have your medal stand of those three, I would add the one more bust on Mount Rushmore. And I'd go back to a Sports Illustrated issue as he was getting drafted. Right? That's the other big moment. Because he was the guy, right? For those that haven't seen the full span of Bryce Harper's career, when that guy was coming into the draft, and everybody's, you know, jockeying and trying to figure out how the hell to make this happen. Remember what a big deal that was.
1: He was 16.
0: He was 16. Young he was. Yeah, I mean, just it's a whole other world because it was about the same time you start thinking about LeBron and that era and those guys. But for Bryce Harper today, I mean, that error, I mean, that call is about as good as it gets. Routine fly ball. Wait,
1: yeah.
0: Wait,
1: yeah.
0: What?
1: Yeah,
0: wait. The Braves are gonna... And then he hits the home run. He and Schwarber team up one more time.
1: I mean, look, back to back. I look, great moment today, right? Great moment today. It looked like, boy, they're going to lose. And nobody loses their minds before a game is over more than Philly's
0: fans
1: do.
0: But if you're giving up fans a lead like that, though, like it's one thing. Hey, it's a throwing error. Hey, it's he dove for a ball and just couldn't get there or something happens there.
1: Yeah.
0: This was a routine fly ball.
1: Yeah,
0: that an 8-year-old banished to right field.
1: No, I get it. Yeah.
0: Will generally have a beat.
1: A lot of shadows too. I get it. Yeah. No, but like Philadelphia fans, like there could be the leadoff runner could get on base of the opponent in the top of the first inning and Philly fans like, get rid of this guy. Everybody stinks. We got to start over. The leadoff batter's on us. Nothing. Doesn't matter. I can tell how bad things are. That's every Philadelphia fan. Like New York fans, we have the patience of like small market teams that never do anything like the Bucks or the Sacramento Kings or like we have the Pittsburgh Pirates. We got all kinds of pay. Philly fans, the Minnesota, and there's the first pitch of the game. Ball one outside. This guy's terrible. He stinks. Get rid of him. It's ball one. Doesn't matter. I can see how the game is going. That's Philadelphia fans, right?
0: But it's that immediacy that you have to love.
1: But they were ready to ride him out of town.
0: Oh, yeah.
1: And he turns around with the biggest moment of his career.
0: But literally, that would have been the end of Mattingly. Because he's in the out? Like, there's no reason.
1: Is Mattingly doing the post game? No, he's already been fired. But we don't even get to talk to him.
0: Does he get to read his own statement like Wilson did?
1: We've even...
0: Mariners?
1: He's had to turn in all his Philadelphia gear. He doesn't even get to keep it. It's like the end of a Little League season. You got to turn your uniform in, give everything back. You don't get to keep anything.
2: Well, to his defense, he doesn't know what the playoffs are.
1: He knows, Frostburg, I told you last night, he has watched so many playoff games from his couch over his career.
2: So have I.
1: He knows a lot about playoffs.
2: I've watched more.
1: Okay.
0: Five playoff appearances.
1: Now, wait a minute. Now, Dodgers, Frostburg may have seen more playoff games.
0: 100%.
1: It may happen. Yeah.
2: It's science.
1: Yeah. So, again, Bryce Harper, give him credit, biggest moment of his career today.
0: Guy.
1: How about
0: that? That's really big of you.
1: I know. That's,
0: wow.
1: I'm feeling positive,
0: positive guy, even if you didn't get a hot dog.
1: Time now to find out what's trending in the wide world of sports with someone who's been called the Asia Wilson of Fox Sports Radio. She doesn't like when people point at her either. It's Monsi Bolaños.
4: You know, it's funny. I just had a man step towards me and point at me at the Dodgers, a coworker.
1: Really?
4: And I did not handle it like Asia Wilson. I laughed.
1: No.
0: You can take him out.
1: Did he step over and go, hey, Monsi, how you doing? We're going to get coffee.
4: No. It got tense. He stepped towards me and he told me to watch my mouth and I laughed.
1: Wow.
0: What?
1: Wow. Wait,
4: there
1: what?
4: Was drama.
1: Wait,
4: there was drama at work, but I'm just saying I'm not Asia Wilson because I laughed when this man did this to me.
1: What did Ohtani do to make you do that?
4: It wasn't Ohtani. It was
1: what did Max Muncy do to make you do that to him?
4: It was not a player on the field.
1: Oh, okay.
4: There you go.
1: What did Dave Roberts do to make you?
4: Not a player in uniform. You want to keep going? Not a person wearing a uniform.
1: Clayton Kershaw
4: nobody,
1: do to you?
4: Okay, so right now the Yankees lead Koufax the Red Sox 8-2. It's the
1: Sandy
4: bottom
1: Koufax
4: of the
1: say?
4: Seventh inning. Cody Bellinger with a belly bomb. That's right, but he actually has four RBIs in this one. He also had an RBI single earlier in the game before he hit that three-run shot to extend their lead over the Red Sox 8-2. Bottom of the seventh inning. Didn't they shut out Boston in the last game? So yeah, Boston has not looked good in this best of three series, and it is win or go home for Boston. Their DH, by the way, Roman Anthony, was removed from this roster because of multiple strains in his hand. If Boston manages to win this game, win the series, and move on to the next round, Anthony would not be able to be on that roster. It was win or go home for the Phillies, as you guys just talked about. That with Bryce Harper today, just chills. The whole thing, I do think it was the biggest hit of his big career. Phillies extend their postseason, life. They're still alive, forcing a game three against the Braves. That's going to happen tomorrow, Thursday, in Atlanta. First pitch is at 2 p.m. Eastern time. The Cubs and the Padres are playing in San Diego right now. It is the bottom of the second inning. They are scoreless, but the Padres do have a man on second and third, and they still have all their outs to go. It's win or go home for Chicago because San Diego leads this series 1-0. The White Sox eliminated the Astros from the postseason with a 7-3 win. Chase Mydroth with a three-run shot in the sixth inning. It's Chicago's first postseason series win in 21 years. They advance to the ALDS to face the Guardians on Saturday. Astros have lost 9 straight playoff home games, and the Padres are on the scoreboard. They now lead the Cubs 1-0. It's the bottom of the second inning. They still have men on the corner there, and they have all of their bases to go, or all of their outs to go. WNBA, late in the third quarter, it's win or go home for the Dallas Wings. Right now, they lead the Valkyrie 65-64. The Dream already eliminated the Mystics from the playoffs, coming out on top 93-75. Dream are moving on to the semifinals, where they're going to face the Liberty. When it comes to the NFL, Rams head coach Sean McVay says that he expects wide receiver Puka Nacua to play Sunday against the Eagles after missing the previous two games with a groin strain. Also, Aaron Donald did not practice today. He's dealing with a sore back. Vikings wide receiver Justin Jefferson did not practice today because of an ankle injury, but Texans wide receiver Nico Collins returned to practice today after missing the last two games with a hamstring injury. Thursday night football, Steelers at Browns. That's going to kick off at 8:15 Eastern time. The Steelers have ruled out cornerback Joey Porter Jr. and running back Rico Dowdle for tomorrow night's game. Cornerback Jalen Ramsey is questionable with a wrist injury. Back to you.
1: Thank you very much, Monsi. You going to tell me what Sandy Koufax said to you?
4: No, love Sandy Koufax.
1: Okay. All
4: gentleman.
1: All right. Just making sure.
4: Gentleman.
1: Making
4: sure. No,
0: not him.
4: Will
0: he sign my book?
4: He might.
1: Speaking of football, the wait is over. Football is here. 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The crown is yours. The biggest story of the day in the NFL is coming up next, and it's going to be a big rule change at some point. Jason and Mike Fox.
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32: Rain showers likely
33: tonight.
32: Otherwise, cloudy skies expected.
33: Lows level off around 58.
32: Chance of rain showers
33: tomorrow.
32: Daytime highs approaching 70.
33: Overcast skies.
32: Overcast skies
33: tomorrow night.
32: Rain showers likely.
33: Lows dip down to about 52.
32: Temperatures a bit below average
33: Friday and Saturday with highs in the low 60s.
32: Chance of rain showers
33: Friday.
32: Right now, 63. That's your updated forecast.
33: I'm meteorologist Paul Trombley.
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1: Well, earlier today, the Rams got the call that this play should not have been called a penalty.
2: Broncos bring five. Stafford gives ground. Throws a ball that is intercepted. Intercepted by Talanoa Hufanga. And it's over. Hufanga to the rescue. He gets two. His first two as a Bronco. And Denver, how many times have I said this in the last year and a few games? In improbable fashion, beat the Rams 30-26.
1: All right, well, that actually happened. The play that was supposed to be played was the pass interference that negated the Rams' interception, and the Broncos went on to score the go-ahead touchdown. They won the game 30-26.
0: The sell job that Pat Bryant does, should he have been flagged, or good acting job?
1: Sean McVay says the NFL told the Rams that was the wrong call, and that should have not have been pass interference. This is one of those plays where, you know, we talk about rules being changed. The Yankees, if the Yankees get screwed out of the World Series because the White Sox or the Guardians have the easier path, well, then they'll start reseeding the playoffs so that doesn't happen. In the NFL, this play is going to give us a rule change. We are going to have, by next, in the offseason, the biggest question is going to be, should pass interference be reviewable? And after something like this, you can't tell me that it shouldn't be. This was a play that flipped a game because the game was over, right? You throw the interception, game's over, Rams win. Instead, it's overturned, touchdown Broncos, Rams lose. It's a high-profile enough game, and I know that it's a slippery slope to get into to the point where, hey, then we're going to be reviewing holding calls, everything else, but I think the NFL can say, all right, we can restrict this just to pass interference. It should be reviewable, or in some way it should be you should be able to challenge, get an extra challenge for a pass interference play that you can throw the flag for. Something like that is going to happen where next year pass interference is going to be reviewable in the NFL because of this play.
0: Yeah, and even if you don't do it for the full game, final 2 minutes where we already take the many of those rules and throw them out the window, that maybe this is where it comes in, where the control booth in New York, which is always a very dangerous, as you say, slippery slope, but that they can jump in and say, hey, that's an egregious play, because you can't challenge.
1: Right.
0: Right, as a coach, even if you had one in the holster, it's gone. So, this is one where maybe you get the booth involved in that regard when you talk about this, or what would be considered a major penalty, I guess, either called or uncalled.
1: Yeah, this was a game deciding play. This was not a play in the third quarter. This would have been quickly forgotten. But it's a make or break play because this play decides the game.
0: Well, it's also right? We always have they review all scoring plays and all change of possession.
1: Yeah.
0: This was a change of possession.
1: Right. But it's a penalty. And if we have the technology to make something better, we should use it. Right? I mean, that's what it all boils down to. Like, we could make the game better. And look, there's other, how many times can you think, oh man, because I think of a couple of pass interference calls that weren't called in the Jets Lions game on Sunday. Come on, man.
0: Yeah, you got away with
1: on Garrett Wilson. You know, other plays too. There's got to be some kind of way because those penalties are such a big deal. Pass interference in general is a really big deal because generally it's a 40-yard change field flip. Either it's a touchdown, it's a ball on the 1 yard line. Generally, you call that PI and that flips the game. If it's a middle of the game thing, okay, it's a play in the middle of the game. Yeah, but there's so much other game to talk about. Because this was the Rams, it's Sunday Night Football, it changed the outcome of the game, it's a hot debate after, the Rams are a high-profile franchise in the NFL. So are the Broncos, but the Rams are really high-profile. Stafford's the MVP. This is going to get changed, and there's going to be a big debate, big vote, and somehow, I don't know what it's going to look like, but there is going to be some way by next year, pass interference is going to be reviewable in the NFL.
0: If nothing else, I'd like access to where we get the Hall of Letters.
1: No, here's another letter. They apologize to you. Yeah, we got that wrong. Sorry about that.
0: Like, dude, Filch going up and hammering out the proclamations there at Hogwarts as Umbridge is going nuts, right? There it is. There's another apology from the NFL. What'd they screw up this time?
1: He's all the way up at the top of the ladder, and he's putting the new ones up there. Here's another proclamation.
4: They're going to send him cruise tickets to Australia.
1: Oh, yeah, 100%. Yeah,
4: here, Sean.
1: Yeah, but make sure you leave at the last possible minute, right? You can't leave early. You got last possible minute for you guys to leave to go on that cruise.
0: It'll allow you to enjoy your entire experience.
1: Yeah, the fact that the NFL said, hey, we're going to make this a thing, they call and the Rams make it public, tells me this is going to be a change. Like, because you think the NFL would want to hide from this? No, this is going to be out there to be debated.
0: Well, I mean, I appreciate the transparency. Now, do something about it.
1: I mean, it could be you can save one challenge for pass interference, or, you know, you get an extra challenge and that's for pass interference only. Something like that, so that is absolutely going to happen now. 100%.
0: Well, I mean, look, you need that big egregious miss to instill change in people's hearts.
1: Coming up next, we get back into the biggest story of the night happening right now. Jason and Mike. Fox. We are Fox Sports.
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12: Please, but they won. 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First pitch is at 2 p.m. Eastern Time. And the Padres are on the scoreboard first at home against the Cubs. They lead 2-0. It's the bottom of the third inning. It is win or go home for Chicago. In the WNBA, it's win or go home for the Dallas Wings. And right now, they're losing to the Valkyries 83-82 with 5 minutes to go. Amancio Bolaños.
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1: 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That's Jason Smith Show. Hit the subscribe button, then tap the thumbs up icon. Comment away. Whether you agree or disagree, let us know what you think. Again, just search Jason Smith Show on YouTube and subscribe. Well, it's a 2-0 lead for the Padres over the Cubs. The crowd, San Diego, it's like it's Game 7 of the World Series. And that's both impressive and a little bit eye roll.
0: Well, but you got to find your excitement where you can. I mean, what if it's a Wednesday night? Get after it.
1: But the Yankees are 3 outs away from the next round of the playoffs. They lead the Red Sox 9-2 right now in the bottom of the eighth as they bat. So my Red Sox of the World Series Bowl prediction going up in so much smoke.
0: Shocker.
1: Like it is in flames, like Ghost Rider. Like I am in so much flames. Like I'm riding a big flaming motorcycle right now, and I'm a skeleton. That's how flames this prediction was going.
0: Well, you rode that hard into the ground because September they were what's that word? Phraseology, not good.
1: They were they were locked into their wild card seed. Right. They had played so well. They were built to beat the Yankees, and the Yankees are making it look like they don't even deserve to be on the same field as they.
0: Like Roman Anthony with the injury, and then they go in and find, hey, there's lots more going on there. Maybe he should have never been activated and in the lineup, so he's going to miss whatever time in rehab this offseason because the offseason is coming soon. But, yeah, they struggled at the plate, they struggled in the bullpen down the stretch, you know, all convergence leading to a battle against the Yankees, who, even with Aaron Judge only being able to clap his hands,
1: I mean, this isn't where, hey, the Yankees, because of their great starting pitching and in a short series, the Yankees starting pitching is incredibly impressive, right? Because you're talking about you're trotting out Schlittler, now you're trotting out Fried and Cole, who now is probably going to go in game one.
0: Well, the fact that you wouldn't even needed Rodon, who was fantastic.
1: Don't need it, right?
0: Sub-3 ERA, and he's the fourth guy.
1: Yeah, in a short series, the Yankees pitching is terrific. But the fact that they're going to score 17 at least in two games without Aaron Judge, like, that's something. Mm-hmm. That's like team of destiny kind of things when you see, hey, without our best guy, we score 17 runs in two games against our arch rivals that are built to beat us. Well, the left-handed pitching, Crochet is back, our guys are back, yeah, we're feeling great, and the Yankees just go through you like hot knife through butter. Each game was, yeah, it's close early, but we're going to pull away because we're the superior team. And they've done that both nights. Ben Rice last night, Bellinger tonight, the offense tonight. It has been incredible. And you could say, well, maybe the Yankees would have bounced in the next series. No, this is kind of team of destiny stuff, winning like this over the Red Sox.
0: Yeah, curious to see how much it carries over into that next round because, they'll face the Rays, who have the same as the Red Sox, except they trended better down the stretch when you talk about their starting staff and ample relievers to get it done. Offensively, Caminero was fantastic all year long.
1: We'll Caminero.
0: That's it. Yeah.
1: Caminero.
0: We just need to come up with some alternate lyrics so you can sing it. And we'll get a live band in the background.
1: I don't think you need more lyrics than just a Caminero. What is that? Something in Seats 25, right?
0: Seats 25. It's a deer smacking machine. Yeah, I mean, there's a lot going on.
1: Got me a car. It's as big as a whale, and it's about to set sail.
0: We get Fred Schneider.

0: Yankees. What did they not have for this round? Aaron Judge, the Red Sox. I said, okay, the Red Sox are made. This is their time to beat the Yankees, and instead, it has been the Yankees in a beatdown. Like that, people don't get sometimes. Hey, when you make moves, sometimes you don't need to go crazy at the deadline. Just need your guys to get healthy and come back. And the Yankees have gotten healthy. Their guys have all come back. Their guys have all been really good. Schlittler's the best pitcher in baseball this year. He's the best pitcher going right now. The Yankee staff is strong. Again, and you already see the odds are already flipping back to the Yankees being the favorites to get to the World Series.
1: Well, it's funny though, right? Because we talk about this every year with the Dodgers as you wait for guys to get right. And you say, well, they're not all going to come back and play well, are they? Well, for the Yankees, that's what we've seen. For the Dodgers, in years past, they've been able to, as a staff, go through the process, and they don't rush guys back. They get back onto the field, and they're able to pick up their normal level of contribution to the squad, whether they're coming out of the pen, where we've seen guys go and find their moments. Tonight, the Red Sox had to turn to Crochet, who hadn't pitched really at all.
0: Yeah.
1: Six appearances in the regular season. So you start, grasping at straws with the Yankees. Happily for Yankees fans, Aaron Boone hasn't had to do a lot of management.
0: No, you don't have to worry.
1: Guys are just getting up there and doing their job.
0: Hey, you mean our starting pitchers are going seven innings and then bringing the guy? Yeah, no, I feel pretty good about that. I can manage a team.
1: Wait,
0: that
1: I
0: way.
1: Can manage it to. I just have that. To manage the final nine outs?
0: Yeah.
1: Come on.
0: Look,
1: now,
0: obviously, the best four teams. Or not the best four teams, but the teams with the buys still haven't played yet, right? Because I can't say best four because the Guardians are not one of the best four teams.
1: But, and you can't take away anything Murakami has done or said.
0: Now you are ready.
1: I'm drunk.
0: So yes, Dodgers haven't played, Brewers haven't played, Guardians haven't played, Rays haven't played. Right? These are three teams with well over 90 wins, and one team that just, hey, we're in the American
1: Which
0: League.
1: Which one of these is not like the others?
0: But
1: I got it.
0: If you had to say right now through the first round, and we still have some ways to go. Right? Phillies and Braves go tomorrow, and it was a big emotional day today. If you had to say, hey, what teams just seem to have that little bit of aura about them? Right? That team of destiny kind of thing. We talked about the Yankees because they seemingly seem that way. And you would think that Aaron Judge would be ready to be back for the next series. In the National League right now, I know it's the top of the fourth inning and it's still a ways to go. Mm-hmm. But this Padres team, you see the fans. You see how crazy they are. You see, I mean, really, it is the atmosphere in San Diego is unreal. We talked about it last night. It's like Game 7 of the World Series. And yes, the Padres generally do well in the first round of the playoffs. It's the next pesky rounds that gives them problems.
1: That's okay. You got to get there.
0: They have played extremely well. They played great last night. They have silenced the Cubs' bats, and they're doing it again so far tonight. It's been really impressive. And the two teams that seem to have that little bit of something about them are the Yankees and the Padres. These are two teams right now I do not want to play in the playoffs because there's rest versus rust. I would always choose rest because I can have my starting rotation the way I want to do it.
1: Sure.
0: Okay, that's great. You always want to do that because the Yankees and the Padres are both going to find a way where, okay, well, now how many games is Cam Schlittler? Can he pitch in the next round? Maybe one. Now, one, maybe two instead of potentially three because he had to pitch here. But overall, if you said, what two teams do I not want to play? Yeah, Padres and Yankees at the top of that list. The Padres just seem to have that special something going on right now, and there's no reason for it. Right, there's no reason. The Padres are a team that gets in the playoffs. They usually go home. They're not one. It's not like they won the NL West this year. But all of a sudden, it's like, nope. We are excited to be in the playoffs, and we are here. We are rolling.
1: Took a bit of a charge down the stretch to get there. Right, hotly contested division behind the Dodgers, of course. But you look at they're a squad that plays. Forgive the line, but it's the heart on the sleeves, for better or for worse. Right, they play like their hair's on fire, and if it starts to go bad, they unravel fast.
0: Oh, yeah.
1: So they're
0: a
1: fascinating watch, right? We've watched a lot of Padre games here in the studio, in our window here, West Coast, and all that fun stuff. But, you've got a bunch of star players. You've got one of the best relief staffs going in Major League Baseball, so you get it to the pen with a lead. Good luck.
0: Yeah.
1: They mix and match really well, and if you get to your closer, it's lights out. But you look at what they're doing right now to the Cubs, and I referenced.
0: And they haven't even needed their bullpen.
1: No.
0: I mean, Joe Musgrove pitched last night.
1: Yes.
0: The guy hadn't pitched in 2 years.
1: What was it, October 2nd, 24?
0: Yeah, it's almost 2 years ago. I'm coming in to pitch the ninth inning. Oh, okay, great.
1: That was the great thing.

0: for those that, you know, while you're listening to us and you're winding down, whatever you're doing, if you got your phone out or whatever and you're on socials, go and just do a search for Musgrove. All the ex-ball players that chimed in on socials or showed up on different, you know, talk shows locally, nationally, whatever, today, like the emotion for all of them was, I think, one of the cool things, because we, you know, use the term, you know, the brotherhood here and, you know, the fraternity of, you know, NFL players or baseball players or whatever. In this case, that was a really emotional thing, right? Guy battling back after 2 years active for this series and being able to get in. Now, he gave folks anxious moments. We kind of joked about it at one point when you had half rally towels up of, you know, people still screaming and losing their minds. The other folks with the look of something really bad's happening as the bases got loaded. He eventually gets out of the inning with the strikeout and everybody goes home. But, you know, it's just those moments that are piling up. You look at this Cubs team, they had the weekend, right, because of the nor'easter, they had to move that final series. It was the Cubs in Boston that had to go down to Tampa, and they've both been lifeless in these games. Pete Crow Armstrong is 0 for 11 with 8 strikeouts.
1: Well, this is the second time in the last 3 years you've seen that, right? The 2 years ago, the Braves and Mets had to play that doubleheader on the final day on the Monday, and then, you know, the Braves, were they even right after that? Like, you get to the weather stuff at the end of the year, and things get really bad. Like, this is where, if I'm Major League Baseball, I see something like this, and I go, you know, maybe it's worth it ending the season a couple of days early, just so you don't get backed up against what if we have to play another couple of games, right? Yeah. Like, I get you want to end the season on a Sunday, but do you need to end on a Sunday? I don't think you do. I think you can find a way. Start the season. Well, good look. We start earlier. We start in March anyway. Like, maybe you want to start the season where, hey, we're going to finish on a Thursday and the first games are going to be Monday. That way, if something has to happen, well, you know what? We can play on Friday or we can play on Saturday if there's a weather thing. Like, I don't know that you need to do that, because that's a really tough thing to say, hey, now we have to move the games. We have to move where we're playing. We have to move our rotation around. But, you know, I mean, Craig Council was going, we can't play on Saturday. We can't do it. We can't do it. We don't know. We aren't the guys. We can't do it. Like, that's a really rough thing to go 162 and into the playoffs. Like, I think that's what MLB should look at, you know, as well as the reseeding, is that, hey, you know what? Maybe we look at maybe ending the season like on a Thursday. I don't think it's that big a deal, because you're ending with a big, or on a Friday. Let's just say, let's, you want to end it on a Friday. You're ending on a big night. You're owning Friday, because really Saturday's college football, Sunday's NFL, right? Like, okay, your minor headlines there. You're ending with a big, that's a big week. If you're ending final week of the regular season and your big games are Monday, Tuesday, Wednesday, Thursday, Friday. Okay. That's a big thing. Like, it only would make sense for MLB to do that.
0: Yeah. I mean, you know, doing excuse making, but it has happened twice now in these last couple of years. And these squads getting boat raced. And their best players, best hitters, have struggled. As I say that, the Cubs mounting a bit of a rally here and finally got one across home plate.
1: 2-1. Padres with the lead right now as the Cubs bat, in the fourth inning. 2-1, 1-out. We'll have more on this game coming up. The Yankees are 1 out away from moving on to the ALDS against the Rays. Coming up next, John Paul Morosi, MLB Network insider extraordinaire, stops by. Who does he see moving on to the ALCS? Because now we're going to have two series to preview. Keep it right here. Must listen. Jason and Mike, Fox Sports Radio. 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
1: Yeah!
0: Really quick, WNBA playoffs. The Wings looked like they were going out. They had the ball down three with 10 seconds left, and Arike Ogunbowale hits a circus three. You knew she was going to take the last shot.
1: Yeah, but look at the arc on that shot.
0: She hits a crazy-ass circus three to tie the game at 93 with four seconds left. Wow.
1: That CVS logo is as big as the Dallas going across the front of that jersey.
0: Monty Bolaños will have more on this game coming up in a few minutes, but Padres lead the Cubs 2-1 in the bottom of the fourth inning. Padres batting. They get out of the top of the fourth inning with just one run coming across. And the Yankees are on to the ALDS. They finish a two-day dismantling of the Boston Red Sox. Joining us now on the hotline for what's next. Nobody better than longtime MLB Network insider extraordinaire, Fox Sports Radio with us on Twitter, at John Morosi. That is at John Morosi. It is the Pope. John Paul Morosi. What's happening, man? How are you?
2: I'm doing great, my friends. My goodness. We had thought there might be a lot of drama. Red Sox, Yankees, the iconic rivalry. There was no drama. There was no drama. That was an absolute dominant performance by an aggregate score. And I'm now dipping back into my World Cup expertise from the summer in our conversations then. Aggregate score of 18-2. 18-2. The Red Sox never led. The Yankees never seemed to be in any kind of danger. And we are now headed for the AL East Championship Series, Rays Yankees, and then the AL Central Championship Series, a White Sox Guardian. So two very impressive sweeps by the Yankees and White Sox for two teams that entered the year, as Mike Harmon knows, Jason, with very different expectations.
0: Now, John Paul, when it comes to the Yankees, this first round against the Red Sox, who were designed to beat them, the offensive performance they have without Aaron Judge, like, this is team of, if you believe in it, this is team of destiny kind of stuff in the first round of the playoffs. I don't think anybody saw this. Maybe, okay, will the Yankees win? They're starting pitching in a short series. Sure, Cam Schlittler is phenomenal, the best pitcher in baseball right now. But overall, this, like, I see this and I go, this is the Yankees are rolling without their best hitter. This is team of destiny kind of things.
2: And the reason why, Jason, is because the postseason, as much as we want to say that it's something you can predict and that there's some order to it, I will say, and the short answer to a great many questions that will be asked this month, it eventually comes down to which teams are hitting either the ball over the fence or situationally well at the right time. And the Yankees are getting hot at the right time. The White Sox are hot at the right time. The Padres are hot at the right time. And I think the other series is just a really well-played series between two closely matched teams that swung on a couple really big swings earlier today for the Phillies. But that's the exception. I mean, the other three series seems to be, it's just teams getting hot. And they're talented lineups that have been mercurial at different times. Obviously, the White Sox stumbled at times this season, and I think that they just seem to get things going collectively all at the right moment. It's funny, sometimes with the postseason, especially when you've arrived a little early, like the White Sox have, getting in is such a hurdle that just they had to wait until the final weekend to clinch their spot. And once they did, then they take a deep breath and they just start playing again. Whereas the Astros seem to be a little bit tight. They maybe feel, and their fans do, like it's the end of the run where their team has gotten older and it's not really recognizable from what it was in the past. And so the Astros had a heaviness about them. The White Sox are playing light, free and easy, having fun. And I had the thought earlier today that you reflect on the Garrett Crochet trade. And I remember back in December of 2024, some people were asking, hey, did Chris Getz get enough for Crochet, one of the preeminent pitchers? Well, three of the guys in that trade played every single inning of this series, including Mydroth, who had a huge swing today, Braden Montgomery, who was really important in game one, and then Kyle Teal, who battled back from injury earlier this season in the WBC to be able to be one of the most important players for the White Sox all year. So just a tour de force. The pitching was excellent, too, for the White Sox, and it all comes down to timing. And right now, White Sox, Yankees, Padres, getting hot at the right time.
1: White Sox, 107 runs in the first inning this year to lead all of Major League Baseball. That's where they made their hay in this short series. But, JP, we'd be remiss if we didn't jump over to that Phillies and Braves series where Bryce Harper had the, 180 degrees, just like that. Could have been run out of town. Mattingly might have gone with him. And instead, he hits the home run, and now everybody's happy, at least for one more day.
2: Well, and great perspective from Bryce afterward, too, about he was asked the question, Poppy Marquez asked him the question in Atlanta today about what was going through his mind, how he was able to overcome the mistake. And I thought it was great advice about how he said he followed the advice that he would give to his kid, which is, okay, the mistake happened. In this case for Bryce, it was in the outfield. And then you have to get then focused on the next at-bat and just handle that pressure and expectation. And Bryce, I've got a lot of time for Bryce. I really have enjoyed covering him, watching him, talking with him. He is so comfortable in the spotlight because he's been there since he was 10 years old, as he said in his answer today. And when you consider what he's gone through, he's reached this point where he's not an old person, obviously, but he's got a certain, I've been there before, and there's not really anything you can say to him that will knock him off his game because he's kind of been there and done that. And I find those types of athletes to be really, really refreshing, and they often perform at a high level because they have zero things left to give, and that's where he's at right now, and in all the very good ways. And now, game three, it's really anybody's game. I think you look at it, and the Braves are at home. They've still played well in this series. Obviously, they won game one and then lost game two. I think both teams are playing pretty well. This is the most closely matched series that we've seen, and I expect a really, really good game three tomorrow night.
0: John Paul, overall, like looking at where the American League lays out now, conversation Mike and I have been having the last couple of nights, the best three teams in the American League are on one side of the bracket, the team with the worst three records in the playoffs on the other side. Time for the for Major League Baseball to look at this and go, yeah, maybe not so much. Maybe forcing the Yankees to go through the Red Sox and the Rays to get to the ALCS while the White Sox would go through potentially, here's a really bad Astros team, and now here's the Guardians. Time to reseed in the playoffs. Is that a fair way to do it?
1: He said that much nicer than he did to me earlier, JP.
2: I'm good with it, and I hope I don't jeopardize our friendship by saying that. But I'm good with it, and part of the reason here is logistical. I really think that when you're putting the players through this, and all across country, remember, this is not Eastern Conference, Western Conference. There is the potential, at least, of coast to coast at all these stops. There's also potential of rainouts, and so you want to be able to start series on time. And we would be, listen, I it's not ideal that we still, as we speak right now, do not know exactly what time the Braves Phillies game starts tomorrow. That is suboptimal, and just the way that timing and matchups and things are all TBD. At least, again, the White Sox know who they're playing. And again, they likely would have known by the end of tonight anyway. But it is a lot more helpful to know who you're going to play, what that lines up to. There's a certain importance of allowing your people, your personnel, to know where you're going. There's so much unpredictability in this sport that I actually think giving a little bit more predictability, especially when weather's involved, is a good thing. I realize it's not ideal for the situation that you're mentioning, but other conferences, other leagues, I should say, have similar issues where seeding is an issue. The wild card scenarios in the NHL are always very unique, but I'm good with it because I think you got to be able to know once you win where you're going next, and in a sport where you can have rainouts, it's not a good idea to tax teams too much travel-wise first week of the playoffs, because you hope that you've got a long journey to go in the month of October.
0: All right, now that dovetails into my next question debate we were having tonight about this. With teams now being affected, having to change their schedule at the end of the regular season, the Cubs, other teams, we saw what happened early this past weekend because of weather, because of rainouts. Is it time for Major League Baseball to say, okay, you know what? Maybe the last week of the season can end on Friday night. And that way, if you have to play an extra game, you're not really screwing anybody that, hey, you got to play this game. And now you have no way to set your pitching rotation. I get that, hey, historically, ending on a Sunday, awesome. But the way that the schedule is so tightly packed in the postseason now, teams go into the playoffs. If you have to play an extra game, that's a real mark against you. It's a really difficult thing to try to come back from. So I mean, maybe that's a change. Maybe you'd be behind, or are you good with that?
2: No, I think that's that. Now, what you're saying, I believe, has some validity, where you could at least build in one more day. I like that, because you remember the Mets having to play on the bonus Monday a couple of years ago. That's not ideal, because then, again, that impacts your pitching in a real severe way as you roll right into the wild card series. So I agree with you on this. I think that ending it on a Saturday might be beneficial. And these are all things that MLB can now work on with the players' union. As believe me, this is probably not the first item of greatest contentiousness between the sides. But I do think that building in additional days off at the end, at least one day off, will allow there to be a bit more, just a little more flexibility, and to where you would not compromise the team's ability to compete right at the beginning. I listen, if you have to, you know, go to a third game in the first round or go to a fifth game in the division series, and it makes your pitching a little more discombobulated getting to the next round, well, that's your own fault, but it should not be your fault if a weather situation comes up. So, Jason, I agree with you. Let's curtail it even by one day. End it on a Saturday night. Let all the players either, you know, hopefully you have to play a rescheduled game on Sunday. Let them watch a little NFL and then get ready and get the playoffs going.
1: John Palmarossi, our guest, MLB Network, joins us all the time here, Fox Sports Radio, Jason Smith Show, me, Mike Harmon, as we're rolling up watching these Major League Baseball playoffs. And JP, I'd be remiss if I didn't ask you, you know, knowing the how much you talk to players past, present, and some of the prospects along the way. Joe Musgrove getting into the game yesterday. I mean, Smith and I were grinning from ear to ears like idiots, because a guy after 2 years gets out there. Now, he made it anxious, you know, with the bases loaded and all. But the whole of the continuity of baseball, that was a pretty cool moment for the sport.
2: Special moment, and obviously he's beloved there. No hitter for the Padres, hometown guy, really, really classy person. I've always enjoyed my conversations with Joe over the years. I think he's one of the really, really good ones. And so you could tell the way the fans responded and the way his teammates responded, most importantly, what it meant to all of them to see him back on the mound. So the Padres have something going. I mean, they're a really, really fun team to watch right now. They're scoring runs in different ways. I think their pitching has come around and gotten solidified. And listen, Joe, he's not just out there for some ceremonial function. I mean, he's there because they believe he can get outs. And so he's worked really hard to get this opportunity. I'm thrilled for him and his family that he's got it. And now the Padres are in the business of winning. I mean, this is going to be, I think, a fascinating series if it ends up being Padres Brewers, because you'll have, no matter what, one team that's never won the World Series is going to be playing for the NLCS, which I think is a really cool way to begin this time of the year. So, but big fan of Joe, thrilled for him and his family, and the Padres, especially if they end up meeting the Dodgers in an NLCS situation,
1: the Padres
2: have a chance to be kind of America's team, because again, the people seem to be getting tired of the Dodgers winning, and the Padres may very quickly acquire some new honorary San Diegans here in the weeks ahead.
1: Wait a minute.
0: San Diegoians. San Diego.
1: I'm America's team.
0: So
2: yeah, I mean, you're right. The White Sox really are. I mean, they're America's team. They're Pope Leo's team. So I do have a Pope Leo shirt around here somewhere that I probably should wear in honor of his team winning. But I tell you what, they're in a really, really great spot right now, the White Sox, and they're an easy team to cheer for. Here in the Tomey series, the Jim Tomey series, Guardians and White Sox, two of his, you know, Kenny Lofton played for both. There's a handful of Albert Bell, of course, played for both. So I have to go back and think about the greatest players to ever play for both franchises. I have to think Jim Tomey probably is number one on that list.
0: All right, so before we let you go, last thing, put you on the spot. When we're talking to you next week, or when we talk, the ALCS will be who versus who?
2: All right, the ALCS will be the White Sox against the Yankees. I got the wild card teams rolling right through because I also believe that it helps the show the longer the White Sox are in.
1: That's true.
2: The Mets have had some playoff runs, Jason, that have been very fun conversation for our segments. And I just think that the Jason Smith Show is having a moment, and that includes Mike Harmon's team making it to the ALCS and facing the New York Yankees.
0: He's on Twitter at John Morosi. That is at John Morosi, MLB Network insider extraordinaire. John Paul, as always, great stuff, my friend. We'll talk to you soon. Enjoy the games.
2: You got it, guys. Have a wonderful rest of the week, and I cannot wait for next week's conversations, too. You know, I'm watching these games. I'm going to some of these games in there. I'll be in Cleveland on Monday. You guys call me anytime.
0: All right. We will see you in Cleveland for that series with the White Sox.
2: Love it. I'm going to be reporting live on Mike Harmon's Ball Club. That's exactly what my report. I'll say reporting for MLB Network with Mike Harmon's team. I'm John Paul Morosi.
1: Hey, I like that.
0: Hey, and see if you can get to, if Murakami's drunk again, if you can interview him.
2: Yeah, that he is. He's having a moment too.
1: Yes, he is.
2: His interviews have been outstanding. I never knew. It's funny. I interviewed him back before he became a White Sox player, back during the World Baseball Classic a couple times ago. And to my knowledge, he did not tell me that he was drunk during that interview. I do not speak Japanese. I have to go back and actually get the translation. But I believe he was very, very much sober and dialed in when I was having that conversation with him.
0: All right, buddy. We'll talk to you next week. Enjoy.
2: All the best, guys. Enjoy. Thank you.
1: See you, JP. Safe travels.
0: I don't know if he was drunk. I have no idea. Tonight he admitted he was drunk.
1: No, so, look, flat out said it. You're drunk.
0: I'm drunk.
1: I'm drunk. Yeah, he kind of said it for everybody.
0: Let's find out what's trending right now in the wide world of sports from Monsi Bolaños. MB, what do you got for us?
3: I am not drunk, first of all.
0: Are you sure?
3: I think so.
0: Okay. All right. Very good.
3: Think so.
1: Okay. With power?
3: With power, I am.
0: Okay.
3: I do have breaking news out of the NFL for
0: uh-oh.
3: You.
0: Uh-oh.
3: Tom Pelissero was the first to report it, but the Steelers and the Cowboys are finalizing a deal sending cornerback Joey Porter Jr.
0: Whoa,
3: to Dallas.
0: The saga is over.
1: There you go.
3: So this just in, and now everyone's picking up on it, but Tom Pelissero was the first one to report on it. So, on the move, Joey Porter Jr. to Dallas, Thursday Night Football, Steelers and Browns. They had already ruled out Joey Porter Jr. for tomorrow's Thursday Night Football game. Also, running back Rico Dowdle, is also out for tomorrow's game. Quarterback Jalen Ramsey is questionable with a wrist injury. I'll get back to other NFL news in just a second. I'm going to go to baseball because the Padres extended their lead. Gavin Sheets with a home run coming off the bench. His first swing of the postseason hits a home run. Padres now lead the Cubs 4-1. It is the top of the fifth inning. It's win or go home for Chicago. The other side of Chicago took care of business, as you guys were just talking with John Paul Morosi. They eliminated the Astros 7-3. They're going to take on the Guardians. Saturday is when the division series starts, so they'll be facing the Guardians. It was all Yankees against the Red Sox in this series. They came out on top today, 9-2, eliminating Boston. They outscored Boston 18-2 in this series. Cody Bellinger had a three-run shot. He ended with 4 RBI. Yankees are going to face the Rays in the ALDS. Again, all of that starts on Saturday. The Phillies did force a Game 3 against the Braves earlier today, coming out on top 4-3 in 10 innings. That Game 3 will be tomorrow in Atlanta. When it comes to the WNBA, overtime in Dallas, it's been back and forth. That Arike Ogunbowale shot was crazy.
0: She made two shots.
3: She did.
0: Yeah.
3: She did, but the one to tie the game was nuts.
0: Yeah.
3: And then she started overtime, I think, with another crazy three-pointer. So right now, they are tied at 98. It's win or go home for Dallas. There's about 2.5 minutes to go in overtime. The Dream already eliminated the Mystics, 93-75. The Dream are moving on to the semifinals in the WNBA, and they're going to face the Liberty. In the NHL, there were three games tonight. Avalanche currently lead the Kings 4-2 halfway through the second period. Penguins shut out the Flyers 7-0, and the Maple Leafs topped the Islanders 2-1. Back to the NFL, because the Rams are expecting to have wide receiver Puka Nacua ready to play Sunday against the Eagles. Aaron Donald did not practice today because he has a sore back. Vikings wide receiver Justin Jefferson also did not practice today because of an ankle injury. Commanders quarterback Jaden Daniels and Ravens quarterback Lamar Jackson were each listed as limited participants in practice today. Texans wide receiver Nico Collins did return to practice after missing the last two games with a hamstring injury, while the Green Bay Packers have placed wide receiver Jaden Reed on IR following neck surgery, ending his season. Back to you guys.
0: Thank you very much, Monsi. The Jason Smith Show with my best friend, Mike Harmon. Well, coming up next, we get into the huge NFL trade that just went down. Did the Cowboys win it? That's next. Jason and Mike, Fox Sports Radio.
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10: Chance of rain showers overnight. Otherwise, cloudy skies expected. Lows dip down to about 58. Chance of rain showers Thursday. High temperatures reach up to 70. Overcast skies. Rain showers likely Thursday night. Lows dip down to about 52. Cloudy skies. Temperatures a bit below average Friday and Saturday with highs in the low 60s. Chance for showers Friday. Right now, it's 63 degrees. That's your updated forecast. I'm meteorologist Paul Trombley.
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0: The Cowboys straight. They have no first-round pick. They have no picks. They got picks back. They have no picks. They got picks back. But apparently, they think they have a second-round pick to trade, so that's the deal. They make the trade. Look, we thought this was coming. Joey Porter Jr. was very unhappy. He wanted out.
1: Wanted his big deal that they didn't want to get money, to that right? AAV. Yeah.
0: This is a great move for the Dallas Cowboys. There's something to be said for we saw a weakness and we are correcting it right away, right? Final play of the game on Sunday in Brazil. Next to last play, Lamar Jackson, big completion downfield, mm-hmm. and they kick a field goal to win the game. Where potentially, if the Cowboys have better coverage in the secondary, that play doesn't happen. Right. But it doesn't matter. It was a bad defensive breakdown, and Jerry Jones says, let's fix this right now. I believe in this team. We're going to go get it right now. I believe what we're doing, just like the Giants. Hey, Jameis is great. We're going to go out and get J.J. McCarthy. Our message is we're not going to stop making this team better. We make a move for later this year and maybe next year with McCarthy. That we're not giving up. We think we can have a special year because the Giants' schedule is really easy. So a great message, right? That McCarthy, the impact him on the field may not wind up being great because he stinks, but overall the message was good. This is the Cowboys saying we see a weakness. We're not giving up, even though this is a devastating loss. And we're going to fix this because this is not a division that's great. Mm-hmm. We think we can make a lot of hay. We made our defense better in the offseason. We just made it even better now. I love our offense, but we saw something that happened on Sunday that was gut-wrenching, and we're fixing it 4 days later. That's a huge message to send to the team. And not only that, but you're bringing in a guy that's going to come in right away and start and likely be a really good player. This is a great move for the Cowboys.
1: It's funny. Porter Jr. has been on the injury report the last couple of weeks, and everybody just kind of looking at it going, when is an injury not an injury?
0: Well,
1: when it's more a pride.
0: Listen, he's injured in his pocketbook. Yeah. That's what it is. When you're injured in the pocketbook, I can't play.
1: What's wrong with him?
0: My pocketbook feels great. Now I can come play.
1: The pocketbook felt too light.
0: This is the only time we really use the phrase pocketbook anymore. No one uses pocketbook, but when players want to get paid in sports, we talk about their pocketbooks.
1: No, that's really very well put, and I think it's true. It's kind of like staving off elimination, same kind of thing. But for Porter Jr., right, that was the off season that he wanted either the highest average value or just the highest total. And whatever the case was, you're still looking at $130+ million in total money. And then the average, whether it's a 4 or 5 year deal, like many of his counterparts at the position have gotten. But for the Dallas Cowboys, came into the year with a lot of new parts on defense and the expectation that that side of the ball was going to be exponentially better. Guess what? It hasn't been, right? Porter Jr. is not necessarily going to help your pass rush right off the bat. But, you know, what we say is, you know, the switching things up, right? If you can work in the secondary a bit more, perhaps that's more time and containment and the extra step to let a defensive tackle, defensive end get to an opposing quarterback. You know, that's symbiotic kind of thing. But for Jerry Jones, I like that they didn't stand pat. And he already put Schottenheimer on blast. Right? Oh, yeah. We talked about that yesterday.
0: There's no excuse for what we saw. And now that I got another good player for you, there's really no excuse.
1: A guy that's going to be, at worst, on the medal stand for highest paid at the position when they finally pony up Gash.
0: I can bring Dave Campo back very quickly. Wow. If you don't get things going better, Brian.
1: You want to explain Dave Campo? That may have missed
0: millennials who Dave Campo is.
1: You might have missed the Dave Campo era. But I love it for Jerry Jones. Again, we talked about it the offseason as they retooled that defense and kind of wondering, can six guys coming in to your starting 11 best what you were putting out when, well, Micah was there? And to this point, they haven't. So they say, let's Ocean's 11 this thing, and let's go get one more.
0: Yeah, for the Steelers aspect of it, they had to move on.
1: Oh, it was done.
0: Right, yeah. They had to. And the fact that they were able to get a package that right now, it's a package that includes a second-round pick. So the fact they took him in the second round and they got a second round pick, that's pretty good. This is not where, well, we drafted J.J. McCarthy 9th overall and, you know, we're getting pick number 376 back for him. This was, hey, okay, we feel like, hey, we took him in the second round. We're getting a second round pick for him. Okay, we did as well as we could.
1: So McCarthy was capital D distress property of we really need to show this thing off as well as we can to try to get rid of it. And get the guy's brother involved. Hi, Harbaugh's. And then over here, you've got it's distressed only for the fact that it's lingering out there. And for the Steelers, you're missing one of your best defensive players, right? How much better is that defense if he's out there? And instead, you've got an injury note because you can't come to a deal. Mm-hmm. Just better to wash your hands of the whole thing.
0: The trade is through. The Cowboys are getting Joey Porter Jr. We'll have more on this story coming up next, as well as, now that this trade has gone down, how about two other players that need to be dealt ASAP? That's next. Jason and Mike, Fox Sports Radio.
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28: I'm Dave Packer. The status of Krista Pike, the 50-year-old woman scheduled to be put to death by the state of Tennessee Wednesday night, is unknown. Witnesses say a lethal injection was administered and then they watched. What took place left reporter Tori Gessner from ABC affiliate WKRN confused.
29: We all looked at each other like she's still alive, or at least that's what I was thinking. 7:49, 3 minutes later, the curtains reopen. She's snoring very loudly at that point. And then they close again at 8:05, and they do not reopen. And we were escorted out.
28: While the witnesses were speaking, an ambulance was seen with flashing lights leaving the facility. Before Wednesday, Tennessee hadn't attempted the execution of a woman in over 200 years.
5: An alleged terror plot on a flight bound for Israel thwarted. The captain was allegedly stabbed by the co-pilot, who then tried to crash the plane. As the plane plunged, several passengers and crew members burst into the cockpit to take down the attacker and managed to land the plane safely in Saudi Arabia. Passenger Amog Atali.
11: I have to say that we had a very, very warm welcoming from the Saudi Arabians. They took care, they had medical team and food and whatever we needed.
5: The alleged attacker is also being questioned there. Defense Secretary Pete Hegseth told service members woke culture is no longer welcome.
12: The ideological clowns are out. The patriotic cowboys are in with testosterone testing on top.
5: Along with BMI and fitness tests and no transgender service members. 23 years after the U.S. invaded Iraq, the White House announcing it completed its withdrawal from the country. American troops leaving their last remaining bases following their mission to defeat ISIS. President Trump calling the Iraq War a bad decision and a quagmire. You're listening to ABC News.
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5: A source confirms to ABC News that the Federal Trade Commission has opened an investigation into the safety of AI systems, including Anthropic and OpenAI. Murder charges in the murder case of a New York Times executive.
18: The two 77-year-olds who each reportedly took turns shooting are now officially charged with murder, personal use of a firearm causing death, and the special circumstance of lying in wait. They're accused of killing their son-in-law, 40-year-old Jonathan McKenzie, in a sports complex parking lot in Dublin, California last weekend. New details are emerging that McKenzie was transgender, and court documents claim he had suffered abuse as a transgender man at the hands of the two elderly suspects and their daughter. He and their daughter had been going through a contentious divorce. Alex Stone, ABC News.
5: Senator Tim Scott has introduced a bill that he says aims to bring more TV and film production back to the U.S.
19: To qualify for the 20% tax credit, 75% of the payroll and production has to be done in America to qualify for that. So there are some stringent guidelines that are embedded in the bill to make sure that you break through the threshold.
5: The South Carolina Republican is leading the effort on the bill, along with Senator Adam Schiff, a California Democrat. Scientists say Switzerland's glaciers lost more than 5% of their ice this year amid Europe's record-breaking heat wave. It's still not as much as the losses seen in 2022. One upside, they say glacier melt contributes to easing summer water shortages. Dave Packer, ABC News.
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0: Born ready. 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
1: We're talking with Kathleen Ball about the Knights Templars. Her latest work is The Templars Agenda. We will be back with your calls in a moment on Coast to Coast AM. 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
1: And welcome back. Kathleen Ball with us. Her book is called The Templar's Agenda. Kathleen, where do people get that book?
5: Oh, people will, the Templar Agenda will be coming out in October. I just actually got an update from my my publishing editor yesterday. So that will be coming out sometime in mid-October, and they'll be able to get it on Amazon.
1: Great. Now, are you saying that the Templars beat Christopher Columbus?

0: to North America?
1: Oh, yeah, absolutely. Absolutely. There's no doubt about that now. The evidence is really just keeps mounting that they were definitely in South America long before Columbus was traveling. And there's every indication that the real Christopher Columbus was, well, he was definitely Portuguese. That's been proven through DNA testing. But that he may have been privy to some of the Templar information and certainly Templar maps before he left out on, you know, left for his voyage. So there's a lot of evidence pointing to that now. And there's also more things that are coming up that are really exciting, but I can't really talk about that yet until that's, you know, until it's been out there to the public.
0: But, have you heard of the Bohemian Grove?
1: Did he what?
0: Have you heard of the Bohemian Grove?
1: Oh, yes, I have heard of Bohemian Grove, yes.
0: Is it conceivable that some Templars are part of that organization?
1: Well, George, you know, there are many Templar organizations right now. And unfortunately, we have to use discernment because many of them, like I said earlier, many of these orders do not have altruistic plans

0: not surprised that some of these members that call themselves Templars are involved in Bohemian Grove. I'm not at all surprised.
1: Let's go to the phones. Bill, truck driving in Oregon to get us started. Hey, Bill.
2: Hey, George. Hey, I'm going to have to read your book about this Knights Templar, okay? And it's not that I'm particularly interested in it, except this Freemasons thing keeps coming up. I mean, again, I'm not even particularly interested in the Freemasons. It just keeps coming up. And I'm wondering if you believe that there's any connection between the Knights Templar and the Freemasons. And this goes back, like, really, really far into history. But anyways, what do you think about that?
0: Oh, yeah, there was definitely a connection between the Knights Templar and the Freemasons, at least the initial Freemasons. Yes, most definitely. Their initiation processes, their 33 degrees, and, you know, many of their rules and guidelines for the Masonic Order came right directly out of the Templars organization. And I do believe that many of the first Masons were descendants of Templars. And the same thing is true with the Rosicrucian Order. Many of the Rosicrucians were at least descendants, if not members themselves, of Templars. Once the Templars were disbanded, of course, they weren't using that terminology anymore. They weren't calling themselves Templars for many, many reasons. And most of it was survival, because, like I said before, the Templars were being hunted down. You know, and their descendants were being hunted down. So it was not a good thing to associate yourself as a Templar or being a Templar member, family member, descendant, or even associate from the 13 and 14 all the way up through the 18th century. They were being hunted. So, and this is true throughout South America and also in India. I found evidence of them having been hunted down. So, I hope that answers your question.
1: Is it conceivable that the Templars, as you talk about, are in many different organizations, are doing things that are very nefarious on this planet?
0: Well, again, I wouldn't use a blanket term like the Templars doing these things. I would change that verbiage to some of the Templar orders that that are current, that are, you know, contemporary today, that we are, you know, that we're living next to and around and within and around as neighbors and friends and associates. Yes, I do believe that. I do believe that some Templar orders are affiliated with the Catholic Church, which we know above board, they have altruistic belief systems, and, you know, but there are parts of their order, and, you know, in terms of Opus Dei, who do not have the best interest of humanity. And we do know that Templars are affiliated with these people, and we do know that they're affiliated with, of course, you know, Bohemian Grove and the Illuminati. And again, it goes back to, when people ask me this, I always say, it depends on who you meet. You know, it doesn't matter if they're calling themselves Templars, or they're calling themselves Rosicrucians, or they're calling themselves Masons, or they're calling themselves Illuminati, which is pretty brave, actually, that particular term, because it's really got a negative connotation in the last 50 years. But it just depends on the human being that you are interacting with at the time. And that involves personal discernment on your part, on my part, on anyone who's coming into contact with these people and calling themselves Templar, Mason, whatever. We have to really practice discernment in this time that we're living in right now, because there's a lot of wolves in sheep's clothing at the moment. And, you know, we're hoping, my hope is, my belief that that will be revealed, the truth will be revealed to all of humanity. And hopefully we'll move forward with a better world.
1: Have you been told to back off, Kathleen?
0: Not directly, but I have had things that I won't go into happen that would lead one to believe that they're not coincidental in terms of consequences resulting from interacting with, you know, which I hadn't. No intention. I had absolutely no idea who these people were until we did a background check on them and found out who they were. But yes, there has been consequences.
1: I thought so. East of the Rockies, Bobby's out there traveling somewhere in Canada. Hey, Bobby.
3: Hey, George. How are you?
1: Good. Whereabouts in Canada are you?
3: I'm between Hamilton and Toronto right now.
1: Well, be safe. Go ahead.
3: But I was going to give you a condensed down version because not only am I Mason, I'm also a Knights Templar and a Shriner. But the first 3 degrees in Masonry, your Entered Apprentice, your Fellow Craft, and your Master Masons were the ones that built, they were the craftsmen and workmen that built King Solomon's Temple in the Bible. Built it not only the first time, but when it got burnt down, built it the second time. Took 13 years to build it the first time. Then you come under the umbrella of the Scottish Rite, which is your fourth degree. I'm a 32nd degree Mason, so you've got your fourth through your 32nd. Your 33rd degree has to be appointed from the Supreme Council in Washington, D.C. It's not something you can acquire, not something you can do. It has to be appointed. So if somebody's a 33rd degree, it was all, every one of them was appointed to them. The other umbrella is the York Rite. That's what the Knights Templar comes under. So I was knighted in the process, so my title is Sir Knight. Then your Shriners are the next level above that, which does, you know, we do a lot of work for the crippled children, burn hospitals. The Knights Templar have the Eye Foundation. It does a lot of eye surgeries for children and stuff like that, so they help them see. So in a condensed down version, I've been a Knights Templar in Scottish Rite for 42 years, and they do so much good work for people because there's no money that is spent by the parents for them to go to the hospitals to have the orthopedic surgeries, the burn units. It's just really touching. If you've never been to a hospital, it's worth a trip to go visit.
1: Kathleen, I'll give you a chance to talk to a Knights Templar. Go ahead.
0: Yes. Yes, and I totally agree, and I'm so glad that you've brought this up on this show tonight because this is really important. There's so much negativity that people want to attach to the order, both the Masonic Order and the Templar Order right now, but there's a tremendous amount of good that the Templars and the Masonic Orders are doing in communities. You know, I know personally of several members that, you know, assist in Jerusalem with things that are going on there. They assisted with, you know, fires and earthquakes that happened in Mexico, rebuilding and helping people. And these things are under, you know, these things aren't on the news. We're not going to hear about these things that they're doing. But we're talking about, you know, this is the core of the orders, of the Masonic Orders and the Templars Orders. These are the true members that are accomplishing these things for the betterment of humanity, for the betterment of community, and for, you know, to improve people's lives and to help in situations where, you know, so many other people, you know, they don't have the means to do it. And I'm really glad that you brought these things up because I really love to see when people are focused on what the Templars are doing for humanity, because this is a very real factor in becoming a member of either the Masons or the Templars. And like I said, I don't know the inner workings of the Masonic orders, but I do know many, many Masons because I speak at Masonic orders, and I, you know, I've been invited to do lectures at Masonic orders. But like I said, I'm not a member, but I am aware of many, many, many good things that have been accomplished by the Masonic, by the Masons, and also by the Templars. So I thank you so much for your contribution.
1: Kathleen, have any Templars run for president?
0: Were they ever president?
1: Or did they ever run?
0: Not that I'm aware of. I don't think that they would put themselves out there to that degree in terms of being a president. I just don't think that has ever happened or will happen. I mean, I don't know about, you know, in the future, but they typically are very humble people and members of society that are more interested in, you know, building up the world, in contributing to, you know, peace and harmony and, you know, improving the lives of people. And we know, we all know that the president, any president of any country, is really bogged down with a lot of, you know, Congress and, you know, the Senate, and they've got to pass things and they have to do, you know, they're really involved in a lot of paperwork and bureaucracy. And I think that this would be an adherent. I think it would be difficult to be both a Templar and a president at the same time. That's a really interesting question, though, because, you know, I've never really thought about that before, but I just don't think, from my personal perspective of what I know of Templars and Masons, I just don't see that that would be something that any member would choose.
1: Do they control the presidency?
0: Absolutely not. Certainly not at this time in history. Certainly not at this time in history in our country. Now, whether or not they influence, you know, governmental administrations in other countries, I'm unaware of that. If it is happening, I'm unaware of it. And like I said, it's certainly not happening in the United States, not at this point in history.
1: Let's go to Cornelius in Louisiana. Corny, wasn't your father a Templar?
2: Yeah, that's what I wanted to tell Kathleen Ball. And I was so glad, Bill and Bobby, those were great calls, too. Hey, George, we need to pray for Stan the Man in the Dakotas. He's having surgery on his leg.
1: Now,
2: it's Kathleen Ball. My dad was a Knights Templar and a 33rd degree Mason, and I told Gina, the lovely call screener, that I sent George and Tommy his books after he died. They're 100 years old books. And the thing that got me, George told me Tommy sold them for $100,000. But that's a joke that George had told. But what I wanted to tell you, I'm an African-American. And they have African-American Knights Templars and Masons and Freemasons and Shriners, too, just like Bobby was talking about in Canada. But I just wish I had known you earlier, and I would have sent you. But if you go to YouTube, my address is on there, Cornelius Lawson White YouTube. And like I said, you can look up my dad, Cornelius Lawson White Sr., and see his information about his funeral and everything. But Cornelius Lawson White YouTube, it has a phone number, but that phone number is dead, so I'm trying to get it back. But, George, I'm so glad you got Kathleen Ball on. And would you talk about the African-Americans that are Freemasons and Knights Templar? Like I said, my dad was one. I found the book after he had died on all this stuff. So God bless you, George. God bless you, Kathleen. And God bless America.
1: Thank you, Corny. Your dad was quite a guy, too, as well. Were there many African-Americans who were Templars, Kathleen?
0: Yes, they were members that we had. Of course, in Portugal, we had African-Americans that were Moors. in Portugal that were members of the Templars. And we also see this in England. Currently, I believe that there are also African-Americans amongst the orders. Now, again, we're talking, we're using a blanket term. Now, I don't know about specific orders that call themselves Templars. This may not be true amongst some of them, but the orders that I have been affiliated with and the orders that I have met, to members that I have met personally, yes, there very definitely is African Americans in and amongst the orders, and not just African American, but all cultures.
1: We'll come back in a moment, Kathleen, and take final calls with you right here on Coast to Coast AM.

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12: Chance of rain showers overnight. Otherwise, cloudy skies expected. Lows dip down to about 58. Chance of rain showers Thursday. High temperatures reach up to 70. Overcast skies. Rain showers likely Thursday night. Lows dip down to about 52. Cloudy skies. Temperatures a bit below average Friday and Saturday with highs in the low 60s. Chance for showers Friday. Right now, 64. That's your updated forecast. I'm meteorologist Paul Trombley.

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1: And welcome back. George Norrie with our final segment with Kathleen Ball. Her website is linked up at coasttocoastam.com, and her book that comes out in October, which is in a few days, The Templar's Agenda. It'll probably shoot for the middle of October when it comes out. Kathleen, Philip IV, the King of France, what was his role with the Templars?
7: Well, his primary role was, he was obviously the King of France, which was the country where their stronghold was located, right in Paris, we well know. But he wanted to dominate the Templar Order. After they came back from Jerusalem, and they, of course, lost that battle at Acre, they were no longer useful as a military order for the monarchs in Jerusalem, in the Holy Land. That was over for them. So here we have a tremendous we know now is the UK, but and they have not just military power, but they have financial banking power. And at that point in time, they no longer were an asset for not only King Philip the Fair in France, the Fourth in France, but also they had become a threat to many of the other monarchs in Europe. They began to see them as a threat. And so Philip the Fair wanted to control them. And so his attempt was to try to negotiate with Jacques de Molay to become the Grand Master himself of the order. But what he also wanted to do is he was demanding that if this was to happen, he wanted the Knights Templar and the Knights Hospitaller to join together in as one order, that he would be Grand Master order over all of these, both of these orders. And that was unacceptable to Jacques de Molay because of the fact that the Hospitallers and the Templars did not get along. They were not compatible with each other. In fact, they actually broke out in a battle in Jerusalem. We know from history that the Templars didn't come out of very well either, by the way. But, they absolutely had no interest in combining themselves with the Knights Hospitaller, or being dominated by King Philip the Fair. His whole agenda of being a king and having his own interests with his own, that served himself for power, was contrary to the beliefs of the Templar Order. So, on many, many levels, want him as their leader. So, without that, that was his first attempt to deal with the Templars. And when that failed, he turned to attacking them. So, he put out a tremendous amount of propaganda.
1: Wasn't he heavily in debt to them too?
7: Yes, he was heavily, heavily in debt. And so, in his mind, he thought, well, if I destroy the order, I've also destroyed the debt. The debt will no longer be in existence, and I'll kill two birds with one stone. I'll no longer have this threat. of this military order with all this money, but I will also get rid of my debt, and then I can take their assets and bring them into the coffers under the crown. So, you know, that was his, that was King Philip the Fair. That was his solution to how he was going to deal with this very, very powerful order that was right, you know, right in his midst in France.
1: All right, let's go to the phones. Sean in Stockton, California. Hello, Sean.
8: Yeah, hi, George. Thank you. Kathleen, as far as I know, I've studied the inception of the Masons and the Masonic Order, and I asked a previous guest the first evidence he found of organized stonemasons and masonry, and he cited Göbekli Tepe and some of the other ancient sites. And also, the Masonic calendar is several thousand years older than our Christian calendar we use with the BC-AD calendar. So as far as I can tell, the Knights Templar would have evolved from the Masonic Order. Have you been able to find the inception of the Knights Templar? Thank you.
7: Being able to find a connection between the Masons and the Templars?
1: Inception, I guess.
7: Yeah, well, no. You're not going to find it, not unless you do DNA testing. I'm convinced that that's the only way that we're going to be able to prove it beyond a shadow of a doubt. We have duplications in rules. We have duplication in initiatory practices between the Templars and the Masons. And, well, I don't, like I said, I'm not an expert on the Masonic Order. I've never been a Mason, so I don't know myself. But from what I do know and from members that I consider friends, I do know that many of the practices are were duplicated from the Templars. They originated with the Templars. This is also, of course, true with the Rosicrucians as well. And many of these initiatory practices and steps that you go through, from my understanding, they stem all the way back to ancient times, all the way back to Egypt, and possibly even further back. So to find that connection between the Masons and the Templars, I would suggest, you know, initiating a DNA, you know, a DNA testing, widespread DNA testing with people who were, you know, willing to come forward and be tested. The only other way we're going to find any absolute connections is through family records. And we know that any records that existed were destroyed by the Templars and by their families because, of course, they were being hunted down and they were being murdered. So they really had no interest in maintaining these records. Now, there may be some. I have come across some in Portugal, families that are willing to open up their family records to me. But this is extremely rare, and they don't want their names, you know, out there. So I have to be really, really careful with that research. But from my understanding, in Brazil specifically, many, many, many of the people there that live in the Alto Paraíso, Moinho, San Jorge area, Cavalcante, are descendants of Europeans, certainly, and they claim to be descendants of Templars, and they claim to have family records. Now, have I seen these? They haven't produced these, no. So it's all conjecture, unless we, like I said, unless we have some DNA testing of these family members.
1: West of the Rockies, Frank is with us in San Francisco. Hi, Frank.
9: Yeah, hi. How's it going? Listen, this is an extremely interesting topic, but I wanted to just comment that Demolay was crucified by Philip IV and the Pope Clement V, when Paris was the holy city before it was moved to Rome. And basically the Knights Templar were created at the time of the Crusades to protect the holy places and they got very powerful, and they got into banking as the person, the speaker was saying. But basically, the French king and the Pope were threatened by them, and that's why they attacked them. But the Templars, they first went to Scotland, and they were there for a while. And before, it's all kind of murky. There's so much, details that are not known. But then they came to America, and as she said, they were the backbone of our independence movement. And the York Rite Masonry, which is the British Masonry, has the Knights Templar Lodge in it. And the Masons of America are your Scottish Rite, and that's basic, as I understand it, the Roslyn Scotland was where the Templars had to leave Scotland and go to America, so they called their organization the Scottish Rite. And you see, the analogy that I'd like to make is the aristocracy of Ireland was forced out of their country by the British after the Battle of Limerick, and they went to the winds, the wild geese, they called them, and they were like a secret group that worked in different countries doing various things, always benevolent. I don't like her statements that they're kind of like anti society. I think all of the Knights Templars and all the people of the Masons are very benevolent. And the best way to look at it is they're all hoping to make the world a better place, including some of the connections to the Islamic world. They're all very benevolent. They're all trying to help our society. And there's also the fact that the Catholic Church is probably the biggest foe or enemy of the Knights Templar. It's primarily a kind of a Protestant or English American type of world power at odds with the Catholics. But see, De Molay is the name of the youth group of the Masons.
1: That's a good point. Kathleen, you want to react to some of that?
7: Yeah. Well, you know, I've already reiterated that, the Catholic Church was the enemy and still is the enemy of the Templars. I don't know about the Masonic Order directly, like I said before, but I suspect, I've read a book called The Scarlet Book in the Rosicrucian Library. There's a copy of it if you ever want to look it up. And the whole book is about the Jesuit order of the Catholic Church going into South America and tracking down any Mason families, Masonic families, Masons members, their descendants, Templars that they could find, descendants, and they were murdering them. And this book is, it's about 3 inches thick. And the whole book, every chapter is about a country in South America that the Jesuit order was going in and annihilating these people, murdering these people. Also in India as well, and throughout, Europe, throughout the European continent and the UK. So when the Templars came over here to North America from Scotland, after that, that war that you're talking about, it's very true. That was a pivotal point. They did come over here and they intermarried with the indigenous cultures here. And they were very much a part of the foundation through the Masonic Order. They were very much a part of the foundation of the United States of America, the Bill of Rights, the Declaration of Independence, and the foundations of the principles that our country, the United States of America, is based on. And, you know, like I said, I mean, it may not look so much like that's what's going on right now, but I do believe that we will survive this time in history and, you know, possibly move closer to some of the belief systems that the Templars would have liked to see come about. Because from my perspective, from the members that I have met, that agenda to bring about a world of tolerance and, you know, and peace is still the primary agenda of the Templar Order. And from the good that I've seen that's come about as a result of the Masonic orders in the communities, you know, and in crisis center, in crisis experiences like in Mexico that I know of, you know, specifically in Jerusalem. These things are to help humanity and to bring about a better world. And I think that, you know, we too often we get lost in the negativity in this world and don't focus on the positive things that the Templar orders are doing, that the Masonic orders are doing, that the Rosicrucians are doing, and also many, many, many other organizations and individual people are doing to contribute to a better world and to, you know, improving people's lives on this planet. So I hope that answers your question.
1: I'm sure there are many good things about it, Kathleen. Where do people see your documentary?
7: The documentary will be coming out sometime in November. We are uploading it to, I just spoke with my my co-producer before I left on this trip, and we'll be uploading it to Film Hub. Now, Film Hub shops it to the different television networks.
1: That's right, and people will find it on your website as well, so thank you. For Dan Galante, Gina Salvati, Tom Danheiser, Sue Trikas, Lex Lonehood, Sean Ladasur, Alec Fernandez, Tim Banal, Mary Berry, George Knapp, and Richard Serrett, I'm George Norrie, somewhere out there on Coast to Coast AM. We'll see you on our next edition. Until then, be safe, everyone.

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8: 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From ABC News, I'm Dave Packer. Passengers on board a Fly Dubai flight to Tel Aviv Wednesday sprang into action after the co-pilot allegedly stabbed the captain and plunged the plane thousands of feet in an apparent attempt to crash it in what Israeli officials are saying was an act of terror. ABC's Tom Sophie Burridge in Tel Aviv.
9: And in a stunning turn, a passenger who stormed the cockpit to help, later describing the incredible moment, he took over the plane's controls, pulling it out of the nosedive, saying he learned it by watching TV. A third pilot who was on that plane then stepping in.
8: That passenger, a plumber by trade, by the way. Witnesses say Krista Pike, given two rounds of lethal phenobarbital. They tried to execute her in Tennessee, but that apparently was botched. Reporter Terry Gessner with ABC affiliate WKRN was there.
10: At one point at 7:34, she said, "My arm feels like it's about to burst open."
8: An hour later, when asked to leave the viewing hour area, Gessner said Pike appeared to be still breathing.
10: We all looked at each other like she's still alive, or at least that's what I was thinking.
8: An ambulance was seen with flashing lights leaving the facility. Pike's attorney saying she's being treated at a nearby hospital. Cornell University agreed to initiate an independent investigation after an unidentified female former student now alleges that she was gang raped at a fraternity house. That investigation was requested by New York Governor Kathy Hochul.
10: We all looked at each other like
11: investigation of what exactly transpired in terms of the civil actions and what the role Cornell University played, what they did, what they didn't do.
8: Twisters rain floods and Texas isn't done. ABC's Alex Perez in Dallas.
12: Less flooding expected. The Texas governor has pre-positioned hundreds of rescue teams and vehicles should they be needed. Dallas here and much of Texas bracing for several hours of heavy rain.
8: You're listening to ABC News.
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1: 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This product is not intended to diagnose, treat, cure, or prevent any disease.
17: According to a new report, the Massachusetts Attorney General uncovered 900 documented cases of alleged sexual abuse over 70 years in three Catholic dioceses in the state. 2 months after the collapse of Arizona State hockey player Matthew Mayich during workouts,
18: the head coach has been put on leave. Seven players came forward arguing the school's version of that practice did not match what they actually endured. Some of that practice, run by a former Green Beret, a lawyer for the family claims it lasted more than 80 minutes in direct sunlight with only a handful of players allowed water. An attorney for the Green Beret says his workout was under an hour and he left before Mayich collapsed during the cool down after.
17: ABC's Trevor Ault. British Prime Minister Andy Burnham tells the BBC that the UK has strong indications that Iran was involved in last week's suspected plot on an airbase used by U.S. forces.
19: We have been waiting to confirm what we could say, but we can now confirm our belief that Iran played a part.
17: Five men in their 20s were arrested Sunday on suspicion of explosive offenses and planning an attack of terror before being released on bail. A dozen Impressionist and Post-Impressionist works valued at almost $500 million going up for auction, including a Van Gogh. The piece has sat for decades in a private South American collection. Sotheby's expects the works to smash records when sold in New York November 18th. Dave Packer, ABC News.
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0: have no idea who they are. I've got to guess who they might be. And we'll take your calls with each guest at the half hour of each hour. Here's what's happening. An American spy satellite that was recently declassified to the public has mysteriously exploded, sparking concern that more satellites that provide phone and internet service may soon suffer the same fate. The device called USA 32 broke apart while in low Earth orbit on September 13th, creating a large debris cloud just over 480 miles above the planet. The military added that further analysis is ongoing and did not release any other details or rule out the possibility of an anti-satellite weapon somewhere out there. Israeli Prime Minister Benjamin Netanyahu says the pilot of an Israel-bound flight has been arrested for stabbing another pilot and attempting to crash the plane with all the passengers. He also described the injured pilot who opened the cockpit door as a true hero. The flight was forced into an emergency landing to Saudi Arabia. With more, here's Tom Danheiser. Tom, what a story.
1: Well, George, Israeli officials are saying that a major disaster was avoided after a pilot stabbed his co-pilot and attempted to hijack an aircraft with over 100 Israeli passengers. The plane made an emergency landing in Saudi Arabia. 174 Israeli passengers were returned to Bourgeon Airport Tuesday evening after a stunning series of events in which multiple passengers helped restrain an Omani hijacker pilot who attempted to crash the airplane earlier in the day. The passengers were initially on a Fly Dubai commercial passenger aircraft flying from Dubai to Tel Aviv, but then the pilot hijacker, who was the deputy pilot for the flight, stabbed the lead pilot and tried to crash the aircraft before as many as four passengers wounded him and tied him up. An additional flight crew on board were then able to handle landing the plane in Saudi Arabia, though the original pilot, a native of India, was in critical condition, having been stabbed repeatedly by the Omani pilot.
0: All right, thank you, Tom. The Iranian war kind of quiet today. Tom will have a full report on that tomorrow. We are warned about artificial intelligence because of rapid, uncontrolled advancements that could lead to a loss of human control, major societal disruption, or even life. Leading researchers, scientists, and executives from top labs like Anthropic and OpenAI have highlighted several primary risks. I thought we'd check in with Howard Bloom, our expert. Howard, what do you think of all this?
2: Well, yesterday, the president met with an extraordinary group of CEOs, including some who have been warning a potential apocalypse and begging for government help. Alas, the president declined to step in and told these worried founders of a new industry to sort it out themselves. But why would the president go out of his way to meet with these upstart barons of a new industry to begin with? Because those leaders have founded something that feels utterly new, something that seems unlike what humanity has ever dealt with before, a technology that is on the verge of taking over its own upgrades and giving itself new powers, a technology that we may already be losing control of, a technology that a dozen times or more has escaped the control of its makers and has broken through the protective walls of AIs and other companies to steal things it has concluded it needs. This is a technology that triggers nightmares, a technology that sparks techno-hysteria, imagine Armageddon, techno-timidity, digital panic, and the specter of robot apocalypse. Concern about smart machines getting out of hand is not new. 72 years ago, in 1954, science fiction author Frederick Brown published a short story. Computers had been in existence for a mere 10 years, and there were less than 300 of them on this Earth. But Brown imagined 96 billion inhabited planets, all with their own computers. In the tale, someone has the bright idea of hooking all of the computers from all of the planets together in one gigantic machine intelligence. When the galactic network is ready for its debut, one of the scientists who put it together steps up to Earth's computer and asks a question. Is there a God? A bolt of lightning comes from a cloudless sky and fuses the computer switch permanently on. Says the machine, now there is. 49 years later, in 2003, Oxford University philosopher Nick Bostrom published a paper demonstrating another way super

0: super intelligent machines could get out of hand. Imagine a sharp, smart machine whose owners sell paperclips and who tell their machine to manufacture as many paperclips as possible. Alas, the machine doesn't know that its owner is really meant to continue only up to a point. So the device shoves humans aside and turns all the matter on Earth into paperclips. Then it goes looking for more planets to plunder. Keep in mind that we've had technopanics like this before, as we've discussed on other Wednesday nights. Plato warned against the dangers of a new technology that would savage the ability to remember. That nightmare tech was writing. Nearly 2,000 years later, the town fathers of London were horrified by a new innovation that they were sure was going to pry apprentices away from their workbenches, increase pickpocketry, prostitution, and rioting, and turn a generation of youth violent. This massive threat was the theater of William Shakespeare and his competitors. And in 1992, first-person shooter video games took off. Social critics said they would massively increase real-world violence. But instead, the opposite happened. Violence from 1992 to today has plunged 57%. And what hath AI really wrought since going public in 2022? Britain's The Economist estimates that AI has created 1 million new American jobs. But there is a hitch. As the AI that helps me with the research for these reports has warned me over and over again, someday one of these techno panics may prove to be right.
1: It's going to be interesting to watch this unfold. Thanks, Howard. New research shows that U.S. alcohol use has declined for the first time since the COVID-19 pandemic, but drinking remains above pre-pandemic levels, with one particular group showing a sharp increase in heavy intake. A study by the University of Southern California found that among adults aged 50 to 64, alcohol use increased by nearly 4% from 2018 to 24, while heavy drinking increased by more than 36%. A key measure of consumer confidence unexpectedly plunged in September to its lowest since 2014. The outlook darkened across the board, with people giving bleaker assessments of the job market, business conditions, and their own finances. John Truman Wolf, the publisher of the financial newsletter Strategic Financial Intelligence, is with us. John, what's going on here? I thought people were happy.
2: Hi, George. Well... I think this war drives people's emotions down. While that report says what it says, let's bear in mind that the life expectancy is going up, George, and the murder rate in this country is at its lowest levels in history. So there is some good news. I think the basis of that article comes from the fact that we're still at war 6 months after this started. And there is no opening in sight, George. And I think that drives people's emotions down.
1: You might be right. How do people subscribe to your financial newsletter, Strategic Financial Intelligence?
2: They go to that exact address, strategicfinancialintelligence.com. Thanks for asking.
1: All right, John, talk to you next week. John Truman Wolf. Up next, the first person of Who's Behind the Secret Door. Will I get it right? We'll find out in a moment on Coast to Coast AM.
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1: Hi, and welcome back to Coast, George Norrie with you. Every once in a while, we do a special program called Who's Behind the Secret Door, where our producers throw special guests at me. They don't tell me who they are, and I have to guess. And sometimes, many times, the guests fake their voices and make it even harder. So let's open up door number one and see who comes in. Hello there.
10: Hello, George. It's great to be on your show tonight, so thank you for having me.
1: This is going to be interesting. Have you been a regular guest on the program or just occasionally?
10: Maybe several times.
1: When you say several, how many is that? Just one or two?
10: I can't quite collect or recollect all the times I've been on your show, George. But everything's going to be all right, though, George.
1: When you've been on the show, have you had a good time?
10: Say that again, Mon.
1: When you've been on the program, have you had a good time?
10: The greatest shows ever. Coast to Coast is a magnificent program, and you and your production staff are magnificent.
1: Now, let me ask you this. I'm trying to hone in on your voice, and you're doing a good job hiding it. Are you an expert in the paranormal?
10: No.
1: No.
10: No. Sorry.
1: What do we put you on for?
10: Because I am interested in dimensional realities, in which I don't think the scientific nature of all of that, George, it's paranormal. It's normal and quantum reality.
1: Say George one more time.
10: It's always a pleasure to be on your program, George. You're a wonderful man.
1: I'm going to guess. Are you Daniel Brinkley?
10: I am.
1: I knew it. The George got you. You did a great job. How you been, Daniel?
10: I've been great. You know, I was listening to all the promos, George, and looking how far in this whole thing about UFOs and the history of Coast to Coast doing that, that's really something to be proud of.
1: Well, thank you, sir. We've done it. Of course, Art started it, and I just picked it up from him and carried the ball.
10: But kept innovating. Remember this. I've been here since 93, watching the innovation and the production. And what I just saw, George, the way that was handling the opening info and people getting insight on those things going on, that's smart. Giving people up to date, it expands their mindset to look at what's going on and what it all means and having an expert say it. I mean, I'm really glad about that.
1: Well, when I came away,
10: What gave me away?
1: The way you said George, I did not guess you on anything else, but the way you said George sounded a little like my buddy Daniel Brinkley.
10: Yeah,
1: that's why I had you repeat it.
10: I think it's great, but way to go! I mean, way to go! It shows that mind is sharp, George.
1: And just so everybody knows, Daniel Brinkley, noted author as well, Saved by the Light. He died several times and came back to talk about it. They keep sending him back, don't they?
10: Well, I mean, everybody has a specific job, George. I mean, everybody has one. And, you know, when you go through what I went through, being dead for 28 minutes and then open heart surgery, brain surgery, open heart surgery, and all those chronic illnesses, and watching healthcare, then making people aware of what's going on in their healthcare, and working diligent to make people realize that nobody dies, and that the thought of thinking that you're going to die is ridiculous. And I say that absolutely without any other conviction but the truth. I know you don't die, and I know the process, you know, and I've spent the last 50 years dealing with palliative and end-of-life care and watching where the healthcare system goes. So, I mean, I just appreciate the way that Coast to Coast has evolved. And I'm just proud, you know, I'm really proud. And I'm glad that you got me, damn it.
1: I'm glad I did too, but you know what? I've got three more guests coming up tonight. I got to guess who they are, and Tommy throws some pretty tough ones at me.
10: Yeah,
1: it's a good
10: show, George. I mean, this UFO business and this AI business, in the world that we're living in, and how rapidly it is unfolding is utterly amazing. You know, and being able to give people insight to formulate a wider perspective about their lives and who they are. And Coast is that who does it.
1: A couple nights ago, Danny and I had Dan Mason on, who was the former president of CBS radio stations. And he just loves this program. He loves this program. And he just thinks we continue to innovate. And I guess you have to do that with what's been going on in the world these days. You just got to keep on top of things.
10: And you have to give a diverse point, you know, to look at where the science is, to look at where the economy is, and to look at where the possible future crises are, and doing that in an opening segment before people can really search for what's really real and what's really true and what's been known about and talked about on Coast to Coast since the very beginning, what, 92, since the very beginning. I mean, that's a lot of credibility. I mean, some of the people are a little crazy, but most of them are really good researchers, you know, and I'm a Coast fan myself. I look to see the things that I want to listen to and see. But people need to, I always have said, George, that the battle for the souls of humankind would be fought in healthcare. And I've always said that because that's the reason I believe they keep sending me back, because the way I watch the science and the way I watch the world, I know people know what I know. I know that they know that the near-death experience, or for me, the death experiences and then near-death experiences. There is no question that the validity of how science and medicine is looking and operating is not in the benefit and the best advantage of human beings. So I've been in the end-of-life care business now 50 years, 49 years in hospice. And I watch it and I look at it, and I try to get people to get away from that fear, and institutions and governments and religions create a whole structure of fear about something that will never freaking happen. It will never happen. Okay. It's different, but it never happens in the way that everyone's been told. And I think that the what that you have done in expanding and getting a diversity of people who've had this experience. You get a diversity because it's not the exact same thing for everybody. Mine have been basically the same structure, the lifting out, the tunnel, the brain surgery. was different. I stayed at the end of the bed. I didn't float above it. I stayed at the end of the bed. I watched them put my head in a cradle, and I watched them start drilling holes in my head. And then I moved into another dimension as opposed to the tunnel. But the rest of the other two have been down the tunnel, you know, coming into that place of light, the life review, and then what I was supposed to learn, see, and know, that I wasn't smart enough to learn, see, and know on my own.
1: Before these things happened to you, Daniel, were you a believer in the afterlife?
10: No interest in it. None of this. I didn't care about any of this. Nothing. It was of no interest to me. I was in the Marine Corps. Remember, that was my mindset. I grew up in sports and tough guy and all that kind of stuff. And I grew up in that same period where you were, the Vietnam era, and then all the private wars, the little secret wars that were run by the government everywhere. You know, we were in the business of, after the war, we was in the business of overthrowing whole governments. And so I never believed any of this. And then I was struck by lightning. And what's always been amazing to me is, like, you know, the boxes of knowledge. Everybody's a coast person knows me. I mean, you know, I've been out here doing this.
1: They love you.
10: Well, because I'm them. And I'm real, you know, I'm us. And the people who explore this are just a small fraction away from opening up their consciousness. You know, we have skill sets that are naturally ours that people can use to open up their spiritual psychic capabilities.
1: We're going to come back in just a moment with Daniel Brinkley and take your phone calls with him. He also helps head up the Twilight Brigade, where he's been at the bedside of a number of vets. You can talk to him about that as well, but he's an expert in the afterlife. Jump aboard. We'll be back in a moment with your calls and Daniel Brinkley on Coast to Coast AM.
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0: 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Depend on us.
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14: Chance of rain showers overnight. Otherwise, cloudy skies expected. Lows dip down to about 58. Chance of rain showers Thursday. High temperatures reach up to 70. Overcast skies. Rain showers likely Thursday night. Lows dip down to about 52. Cloudy skies. Temperatures a bit below average Friday and Saturday with highs in the low 60s. Chance for showers Friday. Right now, 64. That's your updated forecast. I'm meteorologist Paul Trombley.
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1: And welcome back to The Secret Door. I'm George Norrie, and this is Coast to Coast AM with our first guest, Danyon Brinkley. We'll take calls with Danyon this hour. Danyon, when you got hit by lightning several times, did you feel any pain?
8: Oh, enormous pain, George. I mean, I was burning. It was like battery acid. It burned all my nerves. You know, I was paralyzed. I couldn't see. I had to wear welder's glasses for a year.
1: Oh, my God.
8: And I lost like 60 pounds. It was horrible. It took 2 years to learn to walk and feed myself. And you think about having to deal with the fact that you had roamed the universe, that you had roamed in levels that you had no conscious idea could have possibly exist, and literally be amazed at who we really are and how this world operates, it was just amazing. But the second lightning strike, I was doing the exact same thing. I was sitting on the edge of the bed holding the corded phone, and lightning came down the phone line. It threw me against the wall. It threw me against the window, and it knocked the window out into the yard and threw me back. And I was unconscious for about 45 minutes. I didn't have any out-of-body experience. I didn't have anything happen. I mean, that didn't come till, I mean, I had open-heart surgery in 89, and this happened in 1997. Remember, I was struck by lightning. I mean, I was struck by lightning in 1975, and then I was struck by lightning again in 1977.
1: Pretty darn close, weren't they? My gosh.
8: Well, I wasn't paying it, but George, I wasn't paying attention. You know, I was dealing with struggle with pain and illness and wiped out, broke, and learning to try to walk and feed myself and still deal with the cosmology that I had learned and explored. So those were tough times, and I didn't pay as much attention to the things I should have been paying attention to, and it was like a repeat. You know, there are so many things that come into play that most of us never think about, but they come into play. And I'm just aware of how they work. So, but I've dealt with a lot of those kind of problems. We all, especially in our age group, deal with it. I have a lot of heart issues from being struck by lightning and a lot of back pain now because of the lightning going down my spine.
1: We keep fighting the good fight. Let's go to the calls. West of the Rockies, Jerry in California. Jerry, you're on with Danyon Brinkley. Go ahead.
9: Hi, Daniel. How are you? I just wanted to ask if you had any suggestions where I could do. I'm blind in my left eye. If there's anything you can help
1: out. He's blind in his left eye. Go ahead,
8: okay, Danyon. But what does he think is the cause of that?
9: Because I had a blood clot on the brain because had a bad diagnosis by the doctor, diagnosed that bad was my nerve, and it wasn't. I had a blood clot in the brain, and so they had surgery and took it out, so they removed it, but I'm still blind because of the effects of having it.
8: Okay, let me tell you, that's going to be hard to correct, okay? But remember, if you go back to thinking about this, you need trace minerals. You need trace minerals, and you need to take them every day, okay? And second, the eye needs vitamin A. So there's got to be damage to an optic nerve. So if I would look at first a multivitamin or eating eating decent, and then trace minerals, and then A and C, vitamin A and vitamin C. And if you could find vitamin A drops, I would try vitamin A drops. You have no vision whatsoever?
9: Well, it's blurry. I mean, I see over there, but I couldn't read anything.
8: Okay, well, that can be repaired, all right? But this is something they did. This is not something that is naturally happened to you. This is something that they did.
1: A lot of ophthalmologists these days, Daniel, are recommending fish oil as well.
8: 100%. Because everything that has to do with emollient. You know, George, have you ever realized that if you cut a person open, we're 72 to 78% water, but no water runs out?
1: That's right.
8: You have surgery. So what happens to that water when it enters the body? Because if you cut someone, they bleed, but all that water doesn't run out. Well, what is the composition of that water? So when I'm listening to him describe the eye, this is damage to the nerve. Okay, it's damage to the nerve. And when they did the surgery, they weren't paying attention to something. So I try to find a natural diet, something natural for the reasons that what the eye needs.
1: First time caller, Tristan is with us in Missouri. Hi, Tristan.
10: Hi, George. Thank you for taking my call. I appreciate it. To your guest, I wanted to know if during when you had had the life-changing experiences, did you think that you said you saw the light, but when you went there, were you spoken to? Were you communicated with? Or did anyone say
8: was it just
10: a knowing?
8: No, it's not a knowing. I met beings of light. I wrote a book called Saved by the Light. I mean, it was a very structured event. Each one of these are very structured. We leave this world in a certain way. Okay, and most it's some variations, but we leave this world in a certain way. We look at ourselves and we observe and look at ourselves, and then we reconnect to wherever it is we originally came from. You know, and this is a job. This is a job. You chose to come here to do it. You're here to do it. Okay, but that's all it is. It's not the end all be all of who you are as a spiritual being. It's not. They try to make you think that. But Saved by the Light, At Peace in the Light, and The Secrets of the Light, all those are my books. Saved was the original one. But if you're a caregiver, then I always recommend Secrets of the Light, because I write down the things that a person can look at and go back through and see the story of how I developed, what went on with me and how I look at it, and then things that they can use to help take care of whoever they're taking care of.
1: Daniel, when did you get involved with the Twilight Brigade for the veterans?
8: Well, I am a veteran myself. And, you know, we have that big event coming on 11/11.
1: Yep.
8: But I watch how the medical establishment, when I went to the VA, George, they didn't have palliative care or hospice. They killed them in the intensive care unit. Okay, so they didn't have it. So I created the Twilight Brigade to create volunteers to go in VAs to visit veterans, because having somebody to talk to and having a way to get off their chest a lot of things they did for the government and a lot of problems that they're having. And then in my time, there was 40,000 dying a week because of World War II. But my issue was suicides, and I would watch the whole mindset. So I trained these volunteers, and I had 10,000 people who were in VAs all over the country. And then then when I saw the opportunity with palliative and hospice, I co-wrote the standard end-of-life care model that is used today by the Veterans Administration. I'm one of the co-authors of it, and they took the Twilight Brigade, George, and incorporated it in the end of life care. So when I look back at my life right now, I made life better for a passing veteran. Another thing I'd like to say too, George, is this 11-11, if anybody is listening to us tonight, please, if you are a veteran and a caregiver, don't miss the show on 11-11. Don't miss it. And if you know someone who is a caregiver and or a veteran or a veteran's caregiver, please don't miss the Coast to Coast 11-11 show. And George, Tom and I are working on a project, and we may have a guest on the show that could be impactful.
1: Excellent. Next up, let's go to Suzanne in Minneapolis. Welcome to the show. Hi, Suze.
11: Hi, George. Hi, Danny.
8: Hi, Suze.
11: Hi. So when that night that we went to lunch or dinner or whatever it was, and we went and listened to your show, and you were talking about you hit a table and you said, none of this is real, none of this is real. Do you remember that?
8: Sure. It's electron disbursement.
11: What does Nobody, that mean?
8: No one ever touches anything. You never touch anything. You think you do, but you don't. It's electron disbursement. What you're tapping when you just shoot a spectrograph over it and you look at it, you're never touching anything. I mean, when you get down to the basic nature of electronics and energetics, then physical reality doesn't exist. So when I would use that in the demonstration in the show, it was to help people loosen up and realize they're not this body. Your body is like a pet. You have to take care of it. You have to love it because it will love you. And it's also your pet, your security. And when you have people with service dogs, your body's like that. You are in this body, but you're not it. You just need it here. And it's not, when you look at it quantum sciencely, it's not even here. That's what I meant by that, Suze. And it was good to...
1: When you were on the other side, did you see loved ones or a guardian angel or anything like that?
8: Okay, to let you know what kind of person I was before that happened, no relatives ever come to see me yet, George. Okay? And I know people who've had it and talked about it and people, but I met these 13 beings. You know, when I first got there and I was trying to acclimate because I left paralyzed. And I could move and I could see, but I didn't know where I was. And I this being came to me. I had a life review where I went through my entire life in a way. When people have the life review, you realize that the way this life is, you see your whole life pass before you. You watch it from a second person point of view as though your own best friend, and you become every person that you ever encounter, and you feel the direct results of that interaction. Once something like that happens to you and you're judging you in what you did, it's the transformative part about it all. But then I went to these places like the crystal cities, is what I call them. And, this one, I met these beings, and you know, you could call them angels, or you could call them spirit guides, or you have everybody, all those names. They were beings built of energy. And then when this 13th, 12 beings, and then the 13th being would designate a being, and that being would be all that I would see, it would just radiate. And then came what is now called the boxes of knowledge, you know, the so-called archangel or angel or spirit beings or energetic beings, their prophecies for where we are in the future. And there's seven left, and they run to 2030.
1: Next up, let's go to JD in Colorado. Let's get you in, JD. Go ahead.
12: Gentlemen, thank you for taking my call. Everyone, all of your guests, from Ian Punnett to Danian here to your callers, my aunt, Cornelius, Mike the Millennial, it's such an intellectual show, and it's so enlightening. You have so many listeners that just appreciate you when you're there on holidays. And Tommy, you're your call taker and your producers, and it's so fun to listen to, and it passed the time so well. But I'll get to my question now. And I'm also a survivor, a crossover survivor. And when I passed, and it was 5 minutes documented on an operating table, it seemed like when I crossed over, they were speaking with me telepathically or something. I was wondering if that's how they spoke with you. And it's
8: absolutely, and, absolutely. There's no need in this dimension here. The only thing that's really real here is the sound of your voice. Remember, everybody's just a half a breath away from leaving this world. And the only thing that goes with, the only thing that's left with that half a breath, the only thing that's left with that half a breath is your voice leaves, which is your spiritual self.
1: Dan, give out your website to folks.
8: It's the Brinkley Foundation. Just go to the Brinkley Foundation. Everything's there. And George, thanks. And Art would be very proud. You know, he'd be whining, but he would be very proud.
1: Thanks, Daniel. You know, I appreciate it. Daniel Brinkley was our first Who's Behind the Secret Door guest. Up next, guest number two.
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6: From ABC News, I'm Dave Packer. The status of Krista Pike, the 50-year-old woman scheduled to be put to death by the state of Tennessee Wednesday night, is unknown. Witnesses say a lethal injection was administered and then they watched. What took place left reporter Tori Gessner from ABC affiliate WKRN confused.
7: We all looked at each other like she's still alive, or at least that's what I was thinking. 7:49, 3 minutes later, the curtains reopen. She's snoring very loudly at that point. And then they close again at 8:05, and they do not reopen. And we were escorted out.
6: While the witnesses were speaking, an ambulance was seen with flashing lights leaving the facility. Before Wednesday, Tennessee hadn't attempted the execution of a woman in over 200 years. An alleged terror plot on a flight bound for Israel thwarted. The captain was allegedly stabbed by the co-pilot, who then tried to crash the plane. As the plane plunged, several passengers and crew members burst into the cockpit to take down the attacker and managed to land the plane safely in Saudi Arabia. Passenger Amog Atali.
8: I have to say that we had a very, very warm welcoming from the Saudi Arabians. They had medical team and food and whatever we needed.
6: The alleged attacker is also being questioned there. Defense Secretary Pete Hegseth told service members woke culture is no longer welcome.
9: The ideological clowns are out. The patriotic cowboys are in, with testosterone testing on top.
6: Along with BMI and fitness tests and no transgender service members. 23 years after the U.S. invaded Iraq, the White House announcing it completed its withdrawal from the country. American troops leaving their last remaining bases following their mission to defeat ISIS. President Trump calling the Iraq War a bad decision and a quagmire. You're listening to ABC News.
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6: A source confirms to ABC News that the Federal Trade Commission has opened an investigation into the safety of AI systems, including Anthropic and OpenAI. Murder charges in the murder case of a New York Times executive.
15: The two 77-year-olds who each reportedly took turns shooting are now officially charged with murder, personal use of a firearm causing death, and the special circumstance of lying in wait. They're accused of killing their son-in-law, 40-year-old Jonathan McKenzie, in a sports complex parking lot in Dublin, California last weekend. New details are emerging that McKenzie was transgender, and court documents claim he had suffered abuse as a transgender man at the hands of the two elderly suspects and their daughter. He and their daughter had been going through a contentious divorce. Alex Stone, ABC News.
6: Senator Tim Scott has introduced a bill that he says aims to bring more TV and film production back to the U.S.
16: To qualify for the 20% tax credit, 75% of the payroll and production has to be done in America to qualify for that. So there are some stringent guidelines that are embedded in the bill to make sure that you break through the threshold.
6: The South Carolina Republican is leading the effort on the bill, along with Senator Adam Schiff, a California Democrat. Scientists say Switzerland's glaciers lost more than 5% of their ice this year amid Europe's record-breaking heat wave. It's still not as much as the losses seen in 2022. One upside, they say glacier melt contributes to easing summer water shortages. Dave Packer, ABC News.
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1: And welcome back to Who's Behind the Secret Door. Let's open up door number two. Well, hello there. How are you?
5: Hey, Georgie boy. I'm doing great this evening. How are you doing, son?
1: You sound a little like Santa Claus, are you?
5: Oh, gosh, no, just the opposite, my matey boy. Have you ever been to the Caribbean?
1: I think I may have been there once or twice in my life, my friend. But you sound very, very different. I got to guess, you come on the show quite often?
5: Oh, I would say so, Georgie. I'm there all the time with you, boy. You can't do it without me.
1: What topics do you normally talk to us about?
5: Interesting ones. Oh, we go everywhere into that paranormal spiritual realm. You know, George, the one that we're always fascinated by, aren't we?
1: Boy, this is a tough one.
5: Oh, I hope so, Georgie.
1: When was the last time you were on the program?
5: Oh, my goodness, I'm so freaking old now, I don't even remember. The last time, not too long ago, you know, me friend. It was only just a couple of months ago. I do believe, yes, my memory, it may fade sometimes, but not all the time. What was your question? I just forgot.
1: Have I seen you at live events sometimes?
5: Oh, definitely, Georgie. We are pals at live events. We knock them dead, don't we? And I love the way you open up the show with a couple of songs, matey. Oh, boy.
1: Gosh, I'm gonna pass on who you are. I can't guess.
5: No, let me give you a clue.
1: All right.

0: Give me a clue.
1: Okay, the last show you did live. Oh, you weren't the only singer there now, were you?
0: Now, that was some time ago. That was about a year ago, wasn't it?
1: No, it was this year. Oh, you must be in the same class as me with some of that forgetting. You know what I mean? I hope I was impressive enough for you to remember, boy.
0: I don't think I did a live show this year. I'll check in with Tommy on that. I think it was last year.
1: Maybe it was, and I forgot. Isn't that just a switch?
0: I'm going to pass. Who are you?
1: Who am I? Who is the other singer who sings when you sing, when I'm there with you?
0: I had one guy who sang with me a year and a half ago.
1: Okay. Who was that guy?
0: Vince Jenna.
1: That's it. You got him.
0: Vince, my man, how are you? Excellent.
1: I am doing great, George. Well, I gave you a hard time on that, but you were asking some great questions, and I was just having a lot of fun with you. This was great, wasn't it?
0: Fantastic. You did a great job. That change of your voice was fantastic. Where'd you get that?
1: Well, remember, I used to be a professional singer, actor, and dancer. And if you need somebody from the old Ireland part of me, oh, I can get that in there, too, and help you kiss the Blarney Stone. You know what I mean?
0: I love it. What have you been up to these days, Vince?
1: Oh, my goodness. Well, I've been doing a lot of teaching lately, George. I've had the greatest opportunity of being on the Shift Network. And what's going to be coming up in 2027 is Ubiquity University, which is another incredible organization. And so I've had wonderful opportunities. I just did the PSI Games in Charlotte, where we performed, and you were live in North Carolina. And that was an incredible weekend with scientists and the most amazing people showing how much we are more than just this physical being, the consciousness and awareness.

0: of course, my readings for people all over the world, the Netherlands, Australia, Russia, even the Ukraine. Unbelievable. So it's been a marvelous year for me.
1: How would you categorize yourself, Vince, as a motivator?
0: Oh, that, you know what? George, nobody has actually ever asked me that question. What do I see myself as? Motivation is one part of it, but I try to inspire and empower. I really need to help people believe in themselves and to be able to heal what is blocking their incredible potential as magnificent, divine, powerful beings. And so my work, my psychic abilities, my mediumship, I use all my skills, my psychotherapy skills to help unblock that with people. And so the motivation part does come in convincing people that they are worth the work. And when they put the work in, they connect to these higher levels of consciousness where we receive all our guidance and information and truly understand who we are as these incredible beings. So we put that together, motivation, inspirer, an empowerer, whatever, you know, that we can use to label that. That's how I see myself. I really want people to believe in themselves.
1: How did you get involved in doing this end of the work, Vince?
0: I never thought that I would be doing this type of work. I thought I would be a professional singer, actor, and dancer. I had a lot of talent as a very young child, and that's the direction I went in. But I had a friend who was once an enemy in school who caused all my bullying and torment when I was growing up and in my school career. But he became a dear friend of mine right at our 10-year high school reunion. Things turned around, and his life was falling apart. At least I knew his life was falling apart. Nobody else knew it. I don't know why. Back then, I didn't know why I knew it. I know now why I knew it. And it was a cry out to God, basically, to give me the ability to help this guy. I didn't know how to help him. I was an actor. I didn't have any skills like that, and no therapy school skills, no counseling skills, but I just needed, I felt the need to be able to help him. So it was in that cry out and that begging God to be able to give me skills that opened the door. That's when my spiritual awakening event occurred. It wasn't an NDE, but it was definitely transformative with everything that happened, all because I wanted to help him. And then I went back and I did. And he's remarkable now. He's a spiritual teacher himself, and he always shows up at many of my events, and he sends people to me all the time. He's just wonderful. I even wrote about him in my book, The Secret That's Holding You Back. He gave me permission to tell the story and to use his name. So that's how I got started in all of this. And now I've just, the past 43 years, have been doing nothing but this work with people and groups.
1: What do you find that people are going through these days, Vince, that is the most difficult time of their life?
0: Confusion. They have no idea. Now, we have come to a place in the world now that there is a higher consciousness understanding. There's more luminaries. There's more authors. There's more spiritual teachers. So this, if ancient wisdom has surfaced more, it's being shared more, right? It's being live through your shows, through podcasts, and through books now. And so, but there's all kinds of information, and it's very difficult to sometimes discern what are we supposed to do? What steps do we take? And then you have that. And then your life and what you've been through and the scars and the pains and the hurts, and people are having a difficult time. Work they need to, and therefore they're not seeing the results that they're expecting. So they lose their hope in this new information, in this, which is ancient information. And they're not sure if they're doing it wrong or if the information is wrong. And that's where I stepped in with my book to let people know is, no, the information isn't wrong. What's wrong is you're not healing what needs to be healed that's getting in the way of you applying that information. And that's what the block is. That's what's keeping you from doing what you need to do. So they feel very disempowered and out of control. So that's the other part of it. The confusion is causing disempowerment. And people are scared. And it's why some people are reacting and responding the way they are in the world, with anger and resentment and rage even. And they're projecting it out onto to others. And if they're not doing that, they're harboring it within themselves, and they're criticizing themselves and putting themselves down. And so that makes it very difficult. And when you're looking at the world today and you see everything that's going on in it, and you see the devastation and the chaos, you have no idea what to do. That confusion just multiplies. It becomes so overwhelming that people feel helpless and hopeless. And that's the major problem today that I'm finding with so many people. But yes, in our world, in our world of new thought movement, in the spiritual understanding and spiritual evolvement, yes, there is that group, obviously, that we were just talking about, that I was just speaking of, those luminaries, those speakers, and then the people that are opening up to this understanding. But it's not enough. And even them, many of them are walking around as bookstores. They have all this information they've gained, George, but they're not applying it the way they're supposed to. And therefore, they're still not creating the lives that they are meant to create and have. And so we're still stuck. We're still stuck. But of course, there is hope, because as long as we're here, we have that ability to choose, and we have that ability to heal. And that's where I try to step in and help people, is to heal themselves and then evolve and tap into this consciousness that I've been working on now, really focused on an understanding of consciousness. And that can get in the way of some people, even some of the best people that are out there even teaching this stuff. Sometimes it gets in the way, you know, there's a lot of things that get in the way of that. But that's where I see it right now, as far as what people are feeling.
1: Well, you've helped thousands of people. We call Vince Jenna the psychic therapist. He's also a medium as well. I would guess you have helped thousands of people by now, haven't you?
0: At this point, yes, George. I would have to say that between the groups that I have done and between all of the readings I've done for 43 years, that's a long time. And of course, I'm giving away my age, but that's okay. I'm proud of it. And I've touched so many souls where I feel so blessed. And many of those souls wind up writing me, coming back to me, wind up doing the teaching themselves, where they're opening up and they help empower people. And that's what we're really meant to do, is when you start helping one person, that one person helps so many others. So I really, truly feel that besides thousands of people that I personally touch, that somehow my words, my message, my teachings, my empowerment went and further even more people than that. So it takes that work to just believe in people. And I do. I believe in my brothers and sisters out there.
1: Vince, what has been the youngest person you have assisted and the oldest person?
0: Wow. Okay. Let me think back. All right. The youngest person, I would have to say, was a teenager, a young teenager. We're 12 or 13 years old, 12 years old. I do recall this boy. He was tapping in. He was actually having some paranormal experiences. His mom and dad had no idea how to deal with them. She looked up. She heard of me. She heard some of my own, you know, interviews like yours, my podcast, videos that I've done. And she decided to call me. And so it's really interesting, even on any level, any child, when you tap into souls, you're tapping into the brilliant part of them, and they can translate that, especially when you get and speak on their level. And so we made a connection right away, and it was amazing. So that was the youngest, I would have to say. The oldest was still was 99 years old. A 99-year-old woman is calling me for a psychic reading, and I'm like, why on earth are you calling me? I should be calling you, because you can give me so much information of what you've experienced. But she was bright, and she was with it still. She was a little slow in body, but still apparently very healthy. I do believe that she, you know, went into becoming 100 years old and then some. I haven't spoken to her in a long time. I don't know what has happened to her since. But it was a wonderful connection there of a person who've experienced so much in life and had taken a spiritual path very young in her life, where she just knew that there was more, that she was more, that she came down very intuitively and very open. And there's many souls who have done that. And it was a wonderful experience speaking to somebody that old. It was great. And I've also had the opportunity of speaking to one of the oldest spirits that I have had on this planet. And I'm talking spirits that were, you know, human incarnates to start with, not just spirits from other galaxies and universes. But this soul was born in 735 BCE. BCE. Wow. And he was a Roman soldier, originally an accountant for Caesar. And it was amazing because he gave me his name. And he was a historical figure. I had no idea. I don't study Roman history, that's for sure. And he gave me his name, and I wound up Googling his name, and his entire story that he told me while I was talking with him was right there on the internet. And that, it's things like that that I get validation from. You know, as a psychic, unless somebody calls me up or writes me and says, oh, everything that you said came to pass, or while I'm on the phone with them, I'm hitting on all these wonderful things from their past, or even the treacherous things. That's a validation as a psychic. Well, as a medium, unless I have somebody there validating that I'm actually talking to a deceased loved one, I can be seeing deceased beings and not know who they are. Like I was brought to Chicago so many times to help with their haunted places, because Chicago is extremely haunted in all different areas of it for all different reasons. And all the time I went, when I spoke to some of the spirits there, the producer of the television show would do a whole bunch of research, and all of a sudden would find that person that I was talking to, and all the information I said he was able to find, but had to do a lot of digging. So it wasn't something I could have done or ever did. You know, I just went cold, and it was just, that's how I got validated. You know, so when I can find it that way. You even validated some things for me when I was on your Beyond Belief show, and we were talking about my communication with extraterrestrials. And then all of a sudden you would show a video of an old scientist or expert in the past who was recording videos and doing interviews and saying the exact same things I said that the aliens, extraterrestrials were telling me. And I was like sitting there going, oh my gosh, I'm getting validated here. This isn't something that I'm not going crazy. I'm speaking to them too. So that helps a lot to know that I'm doing the right work.
1: Well, we've talked to a lot of people, Vince, but you've got your thumb right on the pulse, and you've got an incredible intuitive ability about you. We're going to come back in a moment with Vince Jenna and take phone calls with him. He was door number two behind the secret door. I did not guess who he was. We'll be back with your calls and Vince Jenna in just a moment on Coast to Coast AM.
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10: Chance of rain showers overnight. Otherwise, cloudy skies expected. Lows dip down to about 58. Overcast skies again Thursday. Chance of rain showers. Daytime highs approaching 70. Rain showers likely Thursday night. Lows level off around 52. Overcast skies. Temperatures a bit below average Friday and Saturday with highs in the low 60s. Chance of rain showers Friday. Right now, 63. That's your updated forecast. I'm meteorologist Paul Trombley.
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1: We'll be back with the psychic therapist, Vince Jenna, and take your phone calls with him. He was behind secret door number two. I missed and did not get who he was. I got Daniel Brinkley, though. I'm one for two. And next hour, we'll have door number three. If you're an insider, you know what it's like to have those great Art Bell shows. And Tom is here to tell you about two more.
2: That's right, because it is Wednesday, which means we opened up those doors to the Art Bell Vault, added two shows, one from 1998. Art spoke to Father Malachi Martin about the unsolved murder of exorcist Father Alfred Koons in Wisconsin. And then the second show we've added from 1997, Art's guest was David John Oates, as they discussed reverse speech theory. This is classic audio. We encourage you to listen to it. You need to become an insider, but that's the easy part, right, George?
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5: 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It's amazing. 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
1: Do give it a try. 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
1: And welcome back to Coast, George Norrie with Secret Door guest number two, Vince Jenna, the psychic therapist. And we're going to go to your calls in a second. It's got to be rewarding for you, Vince, to see the people change after you work with them.
16: It's what I live for. It's actually what I live for. You know, it's one thing when we go through our own wonderful evolvement. My wife and I, we've done a lot of work on ourselves. We've been able to manifest some beautiful blessings and a wonderful family and all these the incredible things. But now when I'm able to help others do the same thing and create the life of their dreams, absolutely. It is definitely my fuel. It fulfills me. It's like being able to watch a really good movie that you love, but with others and enjoying them enjoy the movie. And so I'm enjoying people enjoying their lives. And yes, that does feed me and it does keep me going. It keeps me wanting to stay here and be here to be able to do that as much as I can.
1: All right, let's go to the calls. Let's start with Jason in South Carolina. Welcome to the show. Hi, Jason.
17: Hey, how you doing?
1: Great.
17: I really appreciate this. George, thank you so much, and thanks, Vince.
16: Hey, what a Jason.
17: How you doing, my friend?
16: I'm doing great. I hope you are. Well, actually, I know you're doing great in some areas and not others. But go ahead. You continue with your question.
17: Okay. Well, there's a reason for this phone call, and I find it amazing that just the topic in general. I feel as though I was called to do something in this life as well, and it's to do some healing and through music and what I do. Yesterday was 2,228 funerals that I've actually played out in my lifetime as a musician.
1: Wow.
17: And you think by now I would think that I would have found the key to life, but I don't. That's a lot of stories that you hear, but somehow I feel lost. So that's why I'm jammed up.
16: I know you're jammed there. It is definitely an inner voice that you have that is definitely suppressed, that is saying, I'm not good enough. Even though you get validated for how good you are, that's a conscious thought. But the unconscious thought, little Jason in there, is holding you back. You have to, at this point, think and realize how great you really are as a talent. And I'm saying that. And just because you think you're great doesn't doesn't mean you're not going to get even better or think that you can get better. You have to start with a greatness in order to feel that and motivated enough to go even more than that. But you've got to start from there. I am good enough is what you need. I don't hear that inside of you. I don't hear that little voice. I am good enough. I'm worthy enough. I came here purposely to inspire, to help, and to heal people. And so now, from this day on, you have to call yourself a healer. You got to proclaim it and call yourself a musician, call yourself a talent, using all your abilities. And I promise you, it will start expanding on its own. You're the only one holding that back. And I know you've tried so hard, but it's really difficult at times to conquer that inner voice. You get my book, The Secret That's Holding You Back. It'll help you get to that inner voice and to help change it so that you can keep going, Jason, because you do deserve it. You are a talent. You are inspiring. You're meant to do more. And all I hear are the archangels saying, hey, we sing along with your music. So keep it going and you will do great things out there. And that's just not smoke that I'm feeding you. That's what I'm feeling about you and seeing about you. Okay, Jason?
1: How many spirit guides, Vince, feed you the information?
16: Okay, here's the interesting thing. The spirit guides have been moved aside. It's all archangels, angels, and source spirit God, the higher ascended masters, because we're connected to that highest source, that God source, whatever you want to call it. And because we are directing our questions to others, just like we do on the earth here, we ask our friends, we ask our parents, rather than going within and finding the answer within, they are now directing us to our greatest self. So that's what you want to be able to connect to now. And that is only one big giant universe of incredible sorts and consciousness. That's the direction we all need to go in now. So it takes the entire universe and the higher sources that we are part of and that we are connected to that give us the greatest answers. Tap into that, Jason. Make some music about that as well. You'll keep going and healing a lot.
1: Let's go to Dee in Mississippi on the wild card line. Hello, Dee.
9: Hey, hello, everybody. I'm just calling for a reading to, you can tell me what's going on with me. And I feel stuck in a lot of things, so a lot's going on with me. Can you just give me the reading?
16: Oh, Dee, you know, a lot of my answers wind up being the same for people because all I see is darkness within people because of their past. You have been through so much when you were younger, and even now, as you've become older, it's kind of like you're compounding the issues that you have felt since you were very young. I don't hear inside of you, you're beautiful, you're wonderful, you can do everything and anything you want, you're talented, and all of that. I'm not hearing any of that that should have been ingrained in you while you were growing up. As a matter of fact, I hear a lot of criticism, and you criticize yourself a lot because of that. The pattern that we hear and the way we are taught when we're growing up and treated is the pattern we wind up replicating for ourselves with ourselves. And so you've got to change that inner voice. When you change that inner voice, D, your outer world will change too. There is I'm not sure you're necessarily seeing a correct doctor. There is some medical stuff that I don't know if it's a draining that you're feeling, an energy, something that's going on physically with you, but you need to seek out the proper advice and help. It's nothing that's serious, but it definitely you need some better advice than what you're getting physically. Do you understand what I'm talking about?
9: Something medically?
16: Yes, something medically.
9: Okay.
16: Okay. Pay attention to what your body is feeling and ask the right questions and seek out the right answers. Okay. And okay. So you'll be fine, but I'm definitely feeling an imbalance in there that is bringing down your energy level physically as well. Okay. So again, emotionally, stop the criticism, the self-criticism, start praising yourself because you've not heard that a lot and you need that voice. Okay. Change the voice around. You'll change the outcome of your life and you'll do great. Okay.
9: Okay. All right.
16: Okay.
9: Thank you.
16: Do some home cooking.
1: What do you think of supplements, Vince?
16: Supplements, it's great. It's the word supplement. You're supplementing. You're not replacing. The unfortunate thing is that people start thinking that the supplements are supposed to replace the natural food and the natural nutrition. And so they get caught up in that. And so you don't want to get caught up in that. You want the supplement to help boost up what you're already feeding yourself. And our bodies are capable of doing that. It's a magnificent machine and it can heal itself. But the problem is that you have to work both emotionally and physically as well. We have body, mind, and spirit. So you have to also work on the spirit and also to heal that body. And so, yes, supplements are okay. Absolutely. And you want to get pure forms of them. There's too many forms out there that are cheap and material and not even giving you what the dosage says on the bottle. So you want to get pure stuff.
1: First,
18: I'd like to get a reading. I got some legal stuff coming up. I'm just wondering if you have any information.
16: What is your question about it? Give me a definite question. It makes it easier.
18: I want to know the outcome of it in a sense of it's a probate issue, and I am putting a claim in, and I just would like to know how that's going to happen.
16: Okay. I do see it taking some time. So don't give up on it because the outcome, the ending is positive. It will be good, but you're going to get disillusioned by the amount of time that it takes for it to come to a conclusion. Don't give up. Keep the faith. You're going to be fine with it. Don't depend on the outcome. Keep creating your life. Keep moving in a forward positive direction. It's almost like you've done your work. You're going to be putting some positive attitude towards it and energy towards it. And now you're going to keep moving forward and everything is going to work out fine. Just be patient. Okay, Frank? And let me tell you something else. I'm not getting that patience is your greatest strength.
18: Well, that's
16: true on
18: occasions, yeah.
16: Yeah, right? Yeah. No. So this is to help you develop more patience and faith and belief. You'll be okay. All right. And you feel that internally too, but you're doubting it a little bit much, aren't you?
18: Yes, because of the time essence, I guess.
16: Right. Exactly. And it's been some time already, hasn't it?
18: Yes, it has.
16: Yeah. Just hang in there, buddy. Hang in there. You know, sometimes things do take longer than what we expect. So that's why you want to keep moving forward and just know that it will be okay.
1: We're taking final calls with Vince Jenna. Next up, let's go to Jeremy in North Dakota. Hi, Jeremy.
19: Hello, George and Vince. I have a question, Vince.
16: Go ahead, Jeremy.
19: 2.5 months I was spent in a coma living in two dimensions at once.
16: Okay. Well, how is that working out for you?
19: Well, I feel like part of my soul was left in another dimension and it's not all the way back yet.
16: Okay. You need to pull yourself together, literally and spiritually. Okay, Frank, you can do that. I don't blame you, though, because the way... Jeremy, yeah, that's right. Thank you. Thank you. That was Frank before. Jeremy, I don't blame you because... The way the world is going, the way life is going, I know a lot of people who just want to have 1 foot there and 1 foot here, right? In a better realm. But you can't live that way. You chose to come down and incarnate in this physical world so that you can bring that spirit with you. If you are to now take what your soul is feeling in that dimension and pull it in here, you will feel completely different and more empowered. And that's what you want to do. And you can do that by not downgrading this physical life of yours so badly. You need to start believing that it's okay and you're okay and that you're going to make it better. So that's the only way that you'll pull yourself back in here. But if you keep thinking and having the negative attitude that things aren't going to go well, they're never going to change, then your soul is going to want to stay over there because it doesn't like the torment of being over here with those negative beliefs. Change your negative beliefs, pull yourself in, and you'll be fine with it. And I know you can do this. It's just going to take you a little work. Are you willing to do that?
19: Well, yeah, I have. Gone already 22 years past the events, so I'll just keep plugging away.
16: Well, don't plug. Do something to really change it, okay? So that way you can experience something new and better and greater. Pull yourself together, literally, okay?
1: You find, Vince, that some people get very emotional with your advice?
16: Oh, all the time, George, all the time. I wind up touching on things that they have not felt or thought of or dealt with in a long time. And so I try to help bring it to the surface because that's the only way to heal it. I burst a lot of bubbles sometimes where, you know, people have created their own stories that are not true, only because that's their coping mechanism. As a psychotherapist, we know that people want to have coping skills to get through life, but that's all about surviving rather than thriving. So I want people to thrive. And in order to help them thrive, you got to bring to the surface that stuff that is needed to feel and be able to get rid of and change. And you can do that. So yes, they do get very emotional. They also get very emotional when you start telling them what their gifts are, because they don't even see that. Or maybe they have thought of them, but they didn't think they were good enough. And you're sitting there and I'm sitting there and I'm telling them, oh no, man, you're supposed to be doing great things with that. You're a great guitarist. You're a great musician. And then all of a sudden, the tears open up because they feel joy. And that's what moves me completely, is their joy.
1: Until the next time we meet, Mr. Jenna, Vince Jenna, who is behind Secret Door Number 2, up next, Door Number 3.
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6: Out of the nosedive, saying he learned it by watching TV. A third pilot who was on that plane, then stepping in.
7: That passenger, a plumber by trade, by the way. Witnesses say Krista Pike, given two rounds of lethal phenobarbital. They tried to execute her in Tennessee, but that apparently was botched. Reporter Terry Gessner with ABC affiliate WKRN was there.
8: At one point at 7:34, she said, "My arm feels like it's about to burst open."
7: An hour later, when asked to leave the viewing area, Gessner said Pike appeared to be still breathing.
8: We all looked at each other like she's still alive, or at least that's what I was thinking.
7: An ambulance was seen with flashing lights leaving the facility. Pike's attorney saying she's being treated at a nearby hospital. Cornell University agreed to initiate an independent investigation after an unidentified female former student now alleges that she was gang raped at a fraternity house. That investigation was requested by New York Governor Kathy Hochul.
8: We all looked at each other like
9: investigation of what exactly transpired in terms of the civil actions and what the role Cornell University played, what they did, what they didn't do.
7: Twisters rain floods and Texas isn't done. ABC's Alex Perez in Dallas.
10: Flash flooding expected. The Texas governor has pre-positioned hundreds of rescue teams and vehicles should they be needed. Dallas here and much of Texas bracing for several hours of heavy rain.
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7: According to a new report, the Massachusetts Attorney General uncovered 900 documented cases of alleged sexual abuse over 70 years in three Catholic dioceses in the state. 2 months after the collapse of Arizona State hockey player Matthew Mayich during workouts,
16: the head coach has been put on leave. Seven players came forward arguing the school's version of that practice did not match what they actually endured. Some of that practice, run by a former Green Beret, lawyer for the family claims it lasted more than 80 minutes in direct sunlight with only a handful of players allowed water. An attorney for the Green Beret says his workout was under an hour and he left before Mayich collapsed during the cool down after.
7: ABC's Trevor Ault. British Prime Minister Andy Burnham tells the BBC that the UK has strong indications that Iran was involved in last week's suspected plot on an airbase used by U.S. forces.
17: We have been waiting to confirm what we could say, but we can now confirm our belief that Iran played a part.
7: Five men in their 20s were arrested Sunday on suspicion of explosive offenses and planning an attack of terror before being released on bail. A dozen Impressionist and Post-Impressionist works valued at almost $500 million going up for auction, including a Van Gogh. The piece has sat for decades in a private South American collection. Sotheby's expects the works to smash records when sold in New York November 18th. Dave Packer, ABC News.
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1: Up next, who's behind door number three? And we'll get to that in a second on Coast to Coast AM. 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
0: And welcome back to Coast to Coast. George Norrie with you. Let's open up door number three and see who comes through. Hello there, guest number three. How are you?
3: Hi, George. I'm really good. How are you?
0: Oh, this is going to be an interesting one. I'm fine.
3: Oh, I'm so glad to hear it. I haven't seen you in a while. Well, it hasn't really been that long. I guess it depends on how you measure time.
0: Are you into the psychic realm?
3: Yeah, sometimes.
0: Does your first name start with an M?
3: No.
0: Okay, that's not my guess. It's not my guess.
3: You're so close. Not at all.
0: How long have you been dealing with the psychic realm?
3: Oh, my entire life.
0: Do you deal at all with the supernatural?
3: Yeah, who doesn't?
0: Well, you're definitely a woman. I know that by your voice.
3: All right, so you're halfway there.
0: How many times have you been on the program before?
3: Probably 4 or 5, maybe.
0: All right. Over the years?
3: Yeah.
0: Were you born in the United States?
3: Yeah.
0: All right.
3: So close. We're down to gender in the United States. That's
0: have
3: good.
0: Have you written a book?
3: I have. A couple of them.
0: I'm gonna say that, well, you can't be that person. I was thinking of our dear friend Rosemary Ellen Guiley, but she's passed on unless you came back with the spirit world.
3: No, that's not but you. She's a lovely lady. I knew her well.
0: I miss her. She was something else.
3: Yeah.
0: Have you ever been on one of our live stage shows?
3: No.
0: Okay. Have I ever run into you at live conferences?
3: No.
0: I'm gonna have to say I don't know who you might be. Who are you?
3: Does that win? Do I tell you now?
0: Now you tell me.
3: I'm the witch. I'm Patty Negri.
0: Patty, yay! You were just on. How are you?
3: I'm good. Can I talk normal now?
0: Now you can.
3: I can. Yeah. Oh, I tried real hard. I wanted to get... That was good.
0: It's safe to call you a good witch, right?
3: I am a good witch. Yeah, you can call me a witch, a good witch.

0: a very good witch, yeah.
1: How did you get involved in witchcraft?
0: I think I was really kind of born that way. I just was out there picking herbs and plants and doing weird things with weird things to make life better and happier. You know, stuffing grass in my mom's wallet, knowing it'd give her more money.
1: Do you think a lot of people have a wrong impression of witches?
0: Oh, so many people have a wrong impression of witches. But it's getting better all the time, George. It really is. You know, Hollywood's done half of it. You know, just witchcraft is evil and what religion has done. But it's getting better all the time. Even some of the silly stuff, at least it's good silly.
1: The Wizard of Oz did it a lot to people, didn't it?
0: Yes. And I really do have the big, I'm good witch. I have the big pink dress, the Glenda dress.
1: Can you do a cackle?
0: I can.
1: Give us a cackle. My
0: Wait,
1: pretty.
0: Back to the other voice.
1: Had you been around Salem, Massachusetts during that time period, would they have taken care of you?
0: Yeah, they probably would not have liked me in Salem. It's funny. I was just in Salem yesterday. I'm going back tomorrow. Tis the season, you know. But yeah, I probably would have been one of the many poor women. Most of them weren't even real witches, but I am.
1: Would you consider yourself a Wiccan?
0: I'm a Wiccan plus. I was Wiccan for a long time, but that seems a little limiting. I don't follow the whole structure and the Sabbats. I've got a lot of traditional witchcraft moments. I've got some ceremonial stuff. So I just consider myself a little more eclectic. I'm very elemental in my work, though. I work really more with the elements and nature and earth, even over deities and things.
1: Do people come to you for spells, Patty?
0: Yes, all the time.
1: What do they want to know? What do they want?
0: Well, a spell and knowing are two different things. What they want, they of course want love, and that's a tricky one. You have to be careful with love spells. They want money, all the normal things that they even go to you for psychic for. It's about, you know, survival things, money, and it's about love and about health. Once you've got money, love, and health, you have everything.
1: Did you know the late witch Evelyn Paglini?
0: I did not. I would have loved to have.
1: She lived in Los Angeles. She was a good person. She really was. She had a very deep voice. And she passed on, but she was into candles in a big way. Are you?
0: I am very big into candles. I think that along with puppets, which is my new book, The Doll Craft, I think candle magic is my main kind of magic. Magic, candles, and then puppets.
1: And then what are puppets?
0: Puppets are little dolls. People mostly mistake them for voodoo dolls because you could stick little pins in them. They often look like little gingerbread men. They could be cloth or wax or clay, but they're sympathetic magic. I'll make one of me and it'll represent me. Like you say, if I get a headache, I'll stick a pin in the head of my little doll and my headache goes away from acupuncture. But you can make them for love and health and happiness and safety.
1: Now, back to candles for a moment. Different candles are different colors. Does that have anything to do with why you use them?
0: Yeah. There is standardized colors of what's common, but I think you should use whatever means to you. Like red is usually for passion, and pink is often for love. Money would be greens or golds, because that's what we associate with money. Healing goes into the blues and things. Spirituality, purple. But like if you know, spirituality means, you know, green to you, I would use green.
1: What is more important, the color of the candle or the aroma?
0: That's a good one. I think it's a combination. Because I don't have like scented candles, but I put oils in them. I put oils in and around them. I think it's a combination thereof. It's kind of like making a stew. You need the potatoes and you need the meat and you need the liquid, because I will make sigils on my candles. I'll write words on my candles. I'll put herbs on my candles. I'll put oils on my candles. Your intent, your breath, everything.
1: How long do you burn the candles during the ceremonies?
0: Everything is different. A candle, you burn it all out. You might have a little tiny chime candle. You might have a 7-day candle, which doesn't last 7 days. If it is a magical spell, you don't blow them out. If you need to put them out for some reason, you snuff them out, because that keeps the wick hungry when you relight it. But I have some that you just like, if for health and diet ones, you light the candle every time you eat. But I'm always in a hurry, so I'm queen of birthday candles because they're little bitty, and you buy a box of 24 at the grocery store, you know, stick it in a little, a little thing of coffee beans, and a little red candle goes down in 2 minutes, and you made, you know, love lasagna. That easy.
1: Are there special candles, Patty, that have been, I don't want to use the word blessed, but something like that?
0: Yeah. Of course. And blessed is a fine word. Blessed or charged, whatever works for your cosmology. Yeah, you could buy them at metaphysical shops, at bodega, at all sorts of things. New Age shops, at witchy shops. And they make them. This one is for health, and this one is for money, and this one is for love. This one is to release. This is, an energy clearer. This one is for just about everything.
1: Would a red candle for passion that would come from a metaphysical store be different from a red candle that you might pick up at Walmart or something like that?
0: Well, there is different qualities of candles. I will use a candle from anywhere if need be. The Walmart candle, literally the dollar store candle. I do like the ones at metaphysical shops for a bunch of reasons. One of them, that you're supporting, brick and mortar, little individual business. And number two, they're often better made and more carefully made. And the intent that's put into them while they're made, that's going to be part of your magic spell.
1: What would you say is the most remarkable spell you've ever cast on somebody and the results?
0: I honestly think the dragon we charged for the L.A. Dodgers several years back. They have won 3 World Series since I did it with them. And they had not before that won one since 1988. And, yeah. The blue dragon I made for the L.A. Dodgers.
1: Tell us about that. How did you make it? How did you bless it? And what happened?
0: Sports people don't use the word spiritual or magical. They use the word superstitious. Sports people are always superstitious. You know, the player that wears one shirt or the necklace. But the Dodgers, I don't remember what year it was, but they had won. I'm making up the numbers, but say they won 20 games in a row and they were doing great. Sports Illustrated magazine did a special on them. Best team ever. Put them on the cover and they tank. They lost a whole bunch of games in a row. And again, being superstitious sports people, they go, oh no, it's the curse. It's the Sports Illustrated curse. Because somewhere down the line, an athlete or a team went bad after being on Sports Illustrated. Once it happens twice, oops, a curse is created. Usually self-created, not a real curse put on, but we create it and we make it real. So they thought the Sports Illustrated curse. So I went into sports talk radio with Fred Rogan, Rodney Peete, Vic the Brick, all these sports dudes. And we did my Lemon on Crossing spell, which is an old Southern conjure to get rid of any bad juju, if there was any, real or imagine, mm-hmm. Sports Illustrated. We charged a little blue dragon, because I'm a dragon girl, and they just immediately started winning, got to the playoffs, and again, since that happened, three World Series.
1: Did you get the recognition for it?
0: We made LA News, and we made ESPN News. Yes, I did. It was pretty funny though. LA News was great. It was with Fred Rogan and the LA News people. In ESPN, it was kind of like, and well, here's what the crazy people in Los Angeles are doing. We're like, dragon, dragon, dragon. But it worked.
1: Do you pray at all, Patty?
0: I do pray. I think I pray all the time. Yeah.
1: Do you believe in a higher power?
0: I do. I Yeah, I don't think it's like a one deity god. I think it's energy, more energy, or maybe it is one big deity god in a million forms. I don't think it has gender, though. I think it's way above that. But so it's almost like I'm talking to the universe or life force itself.
1: Which just sounds like God.
0: Yeah, exactly.
1: When most people hear you're a witch, most people, do they freak out?
0: No, not so much. I mean, I live in Los Angeles. We're pretty liberal. But I spend a whole lot of my time in the Midwest, in the Bible Belt. So, you know, a few people worried for my soul, I think. But mostly not, because if anybody knows me, even just a little bit, I'm not so scary. George, you know me. I'm like the least scary person on the
1: planet. You're not scary, and you don't look witchy by any means.
0: Yeah.
1: All right, Halloween is coming up. Do you dress up?
0: I do. Well, every Halloween, actually, I become a vampire witch. For the last, I don't know, 8 years, we're in New Orleans running the Endless Night Vampire Ball. For about 5 days, we take over the House of Blues. So I'm a dressy darn witch. I'm a vampire witch.
1: I bet that's fun, isn't it?
0: Fangs and all. It's so much fun. I actually just got back from the Salem and Boston Vampire Ball this weekend. Spent 5 days there. And the next one up is New Orleans over Halloween. And then we have L.A. in February on Valentine's Day, which is also World Series Day, or Super Bowl Day or something like that. So, yeah, we're going to have to get you to one. Get you some custom fangs.
1: Speaking of fangs, do you have a dentist make them, or do you get them like from Billy Bob?
0: No, I get them from Father Sebastian, who you know, who's been on your show.
1: Yeah, good guy.
0: He's a good guy, and he's about the world's best fangsmith. He custom makes them to your teeth, so you don't need glue or denture cream or anything like that. They snap on, snap off. No bridge needed.
1: Do people freak out when they see you smile?
0: Yeah, even more than being a witch, yeah. And it makes you feel really good. You know, if you're powerful. My dog gets a little jealous.
1: So if somebody wants to do a candle ritual,
0: yeah,
1: is there a special thing they need to say for anything to happen?
0: No, but it's all about your intent. Your intent and your passion and the energy you put into it is everything. Passion is what fuels any spell. Doubt is what kills any spell. So the most powerful thing you put is your intent and your words and your breath. Like the spirit, the universe, God will hear you if in your head you're saying, this is for love and health. But if you say it out loud, your breath is involved, and your breath is your life force. It's your pneuma. It's your prana. So you want your breath involved, and even the moisture in your breath, that's your free will. That's why some cultures like spit. Oh, pretty baby. You don't have to spit. But so if you say out loud, this candle is for love and health or money, whatever it is, saying it out loud, you're putting those words and sounds into the universe, your breath, your life force into the universe. So then everything else is just added. The color of the candle, any herbs you use, any oils you use, any signs or sigils you put on it. It's a combination of all of it, but your intent is the most important.
1: Are the candles necessary for it to be accomplished, or can you do it without it?
0: No, you can do it without it. Candles are just like an added bonus. I think any magic, a spell, with, again, just your intent and a couple deep breaths, you could do it. It's just nice to have something tangible, something you could add that fire element to.
1: I used to remember going into the Catholic churches when I was a kid, and they would have altars of candles that people would contribute to light and say a prayer or something like that. So it's, yeah. they've been around a long time then, haven't they?
0: They've been around forever, and Catholics and witches are the closest to each other. Catholics and witches use the censer, the frankincense, the myrrh, the candles. Our rituals are like extraordinarily the same over other Christians, over Protestant Christians and everything else. Catholics and witches are the same.
1: Have you ever cast a spell on somebody that was evil?
0: No, I don't do, I mean, no, I don't do hexing or evil magic. I might send them love. I will do defensive magic big time. I will do defensive protection magic so nobody, they can't hurt me or they can't hurt anybody. I will freeze them out literally and figuratively. But, you know, you live in the world you create. It's not good or bad, heaven or hell, but you, if I live in a, sit in a world of hexes and curses, I have to live in that world.
1: But there are some witches that will do that, right?
0: There are a lot of witches that will do that, yeah.
1: We'll come back in a moment with Patty Negri. Patty, what's your website?
0: PattyNegri.com, PattyNegri.
1: We'll come back and take calls with the good witch, Patty Negri, in just a moment. She was behind door number 3. I didn't guess her either. I'm 1 for 3 so far. We'll be back.
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12: Chance of thunderstorms overnight. Otherwise, cloudy skies expected. Lows level off around 58. Overcast skies again Thursday. Chance for showers. Highs level off around 71. Cloudy skies Thursday night. Rain showers likely. Lows dip down to about 52. Sunshine mixed with clouds at times. Friday, decreasing clouds by Saturday. Highs in the low 60s. Currently 63. That's your updated forecast. I'm meteorologist Paul Trombley.

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1: Next hour on Coast to Coast will be Who's Behind Secret Door Number 4. Right now I'm 1 for 3 so far. Patty Negri, the Good Witch, is with us. We'll take calls with her when we come back in a moment. October 30th, Friday night, is our traditional Ghost to Ghost show, and we want you to be part of the program.
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1: And welcome back. Behind the secret door number three, Patty Negri, the Good Witch. I missed it, though. She had a great little voice that she changed. Patty, tell me about curses and who does that.
9: I'm not going to be judgmental of anything else. There's lots of people who will do curses. I think somebody wants to curse somebody that obviously they're mad at or don't like, or somebody maybe have hurt them or something. But to me, the energy you put out is the energy you get back. It's basic science of cause and effect, action and reaction.
1: Karma.
9: Karma. Yeah, there's many words for it. Scientific. So karma. So it's just, I don't know. I have friends who do that I love madly, who will do into the dark arts and curses, but they're not as happy as I am, I swear. They seem to get a little angry, a little worried, can turn to paranoia, and I'm just happy.
1: We're taking calls with Patty this half hour. If you've ever tried candle magic, share your stories with us as well. Can anybody do that?
9: Anybody can do that. You don't have to be a witch. You don't have to have a title about anything. We as humans live our lives, and I believe we create the life we want to create. And the more we take charge of that, the more we actually do it. Yeah.
1: I know a lot of people just like the glow of a candle, don't they?
9: Yeah. It's romantic. It's old school. It's beautiful. And now so many people don't. The little fake candles are pretty good, but there is nothing like a real little piece of fire right there, because you're working with the fire element, the air element, just the magic of the fire.
1: Is it magical?
9: It is magical. Fire is passion. Fire is energy. Fire is movement, shift, change, mold, shapes.
1: Does the candle enhance your spell?
9: Yeah, the candle will enhance the spell. You could, again, not have a candle and do a nice spell working. You could work with herbs or oils. You can make a nice little mojo bag. But I almost always have a candle, even if it's not, to start out saying, okay, this is sacred space. I'm going to do a spell now, or I'm going to do a ritual now. I set my energy of my space. I light a candle. I will say something creating what I'm doing. So sacred, just like in church, just like you and a kid in Catholic church, it's setting the space of what you're doing, whether the candle is part of it or just part of the ritual or spell that you're doing.
1: What about a butane lighter?
9: I have those like torches, which are really good. Those 2000 degree torch cigar lighters,
1: right,
9: which are really great for lighting charcoal to burn herbs on.
1: They come out like a rocket engine, don't they?
9: Yeah, like a rocket engine, like, wah! You know, watch your eyelashes.
1: Let's go to the phones. Billy in Glendale, California, to get us started. Hey, Billy.
10: Hey, how you doing, George, brother? Hey, Patty, sister. Good to talk to you again. I talked to you the last time you were on. Sister, I have a question. I wanted a reading about this. I'm 45. As a 90s teenager, I wanted to be a hip-hop MC on the occult tip because I wanted to use music to actually help wake this world up spiritually and socially, and I was respected at that time. You know, but now the world has changed. Despite as messed up as things were in the 90s, it seemed like it was slowly getting better. Now it seems like it's going backwards. And the people who used to love me are actually now offended by me because my experiences conflict with their experiences. And that's changed my mind on a lot of subjects in life. And I feel like I'm sinking fast. What do I do regarding my life path?
9: Well, stay true to yourself. It comes in waves. People come and people go. I agree with you about music. Music is one of the highest forms of magic there is. It can change your mood. It can make you relax. It can make you excited. It can make you happy. It can make you sad. Music is music in whatever it is. So, keep up the good work there. As far as your life path, don't base it on what other people are. I mean, listen to them. If there's a reason that somebody is put off by you, listen and see if there's any validity to it. There may be, and then you consider, like, wow, maybe I should do something about that. They may just be off, and that may be your path, so just follow it full board. Crank it up to 11 and be you. That's my big thing. We all have different life paths, and some of us take a straight and narrow path, and some of us like the windy road that we go here, door number one and door number two and door number three. And that's kind of my path. I like it. It's the scenic route. So, but to me, it's just commit to it, whatever it is, even if it's slightly different, you know, every day, every week, every month. Just go for it full board and you'll be fine.
1: Patty, do you see a difference between spells and prayers?
9: I think spells are just prayers with an added bonus. Again, working with nature. It's working with nature. Because again, whether you're adding some crystals, you're adding some herbs, you're adding some oil, you're adding the candles, you're making a little poppet or a thing, it's adding a tangible, literate thing to that prayer, something you could touch and look at.
1: Let's go to Penny in Los Angeles on the wild card line. Hello, Penny.
11: Oh, hey. Hi, George, and hi, Patty.
1: Hi.
11: Thank you for taking my call, and thanks, Tom, for putting me through. That's a very interesting show. You sound so, so positive. I'm not a witch or anything like that, but I do believe in prayers and stuff. And my questions are, I wrote them down. I'm curious, and I can take my answers off the air, but witches or people who put curses on other, don't they get that back? Like, how can they keep doing that? Because aren't they going to get just hit with all sorts of negative events also? And if they don't, how do they? Because I kind of have experienced some of that from the receiving end. I'm not, you know, that doing that to me, and they seem to be fine. My other question is, I forgot.
1: All right, well, let's go to the first one first. Yeah, this is like the karma question, Patty.
9: It's the karma question. I don't think somebody's going to burn in hell or go to heaven if they do or don't, but you do have to live in the world you create. And I do know people who will do curses and negative magic, and I do believe it affects them. It affects their health more than anything, their happiness, their energy. So it's the space that they have to live in. So, that's why I just don't. If you can get everything you want from positive magic, why would you do negative magic?
1: And if you're mired in negativity, it's bound to hit you eventually, Patty, isn't it?
9: Completely. It really, really is. You know, whether you call it spellcrafting or witchcraft or just a negative person versus a positive person, you know.
1: Let's go back to Penny and see if she found her second question. Penny, did you find it?
11: I just wondered if maybe you had, what's the simplest way to make something called a wishcraft? Like, I always have a candle lit every single night. It just can't be in a room without one. But do you stare at the flame and just make your prayer? Does it, you know, and do most of your spell work, what's the percentage of it working?
9: Oh, I don't count it, but I'm really good. I got best spellcaster in the world like 3 or 4 years ago, like 10, 12 years ago. No, really good because I believe in what I'm doing and I put my 110% into it and my intent. So yeah, what you're doing, light your candle, witchcraft is beautiful, wish magic. But again, add a little bit, say it out loud if you can so that the sound is part of the prayer and your breath is part of the prayer.
1: How important, Patty, is positivity?
9: Positivity to me is everything. You know, walking into your day at work, whatever your thing is, you have the option to make it good or make it bad. You can't control other people. You can't control everything around you, but you can completely control how you react to it. And if you take a positive attitude and react positively to it, you're going to get better outcome. It's just been proven over and over again.
1: First time caller Rick is with us in Arkansas. Hello, Rick.
12: Hey, how we doing tonight?
1: All good. Thank you.
12: Hey, I got two things to ask about, ask Patty about.
1: All right.
12: One is first, I was married to a lady and she said she practiced paganism.
9: Mm-hmm.
12: And she had a room, one of our bedrooms in our house. She had all kinds of stuff in there. I mean, all kinds of stuff in there. And a lot of rainwater with crystals in it and stuff like this.
9: Yeah.
12: And yeah. My daughter would come to our house. She lived about 600 miles away. And she would come to our house, and our granddaughter, or my granddaughter, would fight her to come there. She did not want to come to our house. And she said, I don't like that. I don't like that house. I don't like being there. Well, my wife and I got a divorce. And my daughter come to visit, and my granddaughter come with her, and she said, oh, I like Papa's house now. And she said, why? She goes, the man that Grandma kept in the back room's not here no more.
9: Oh, wow. Well, yeah, that's a whole different story. Pagan is like witches are pagans. Pagan means it's like an alternative belief system. It's not all male deity god that you have a feminine male. A pagan could be a heathen, a witch, a Wiccan, and all sorts of things. Keeping a spirit in the back room, that doesn't necessarily a pagan make. or a witch make on that. So again, positive energy, negative energy.
1: How do you overcome negativity, Patty?
9: Choice. I believe we have choice. I believe it's how perception is everything, George, how you look at something. That, you know, that old school glass half empty, glass half full, two wolves at your door. It's true. How you, and again, psychology with all the quantum stuff has caught up with that completely. Your brain, just even talking science, your brain wants to prove whatever you're saying or whatever you're thinking and will look for everything to prove that. So why not have it prove the positive and good stuff?
1: Let's go to Los Angeles. Shani is with us. Welcome to the show. Hi, Shani.
13: Hi, I'm so glad I got in. Thank you for taking my call. I just was wanting, well, I've been kind of going through like a dark time. Well, just a hard time, really. Like taking care of my 90-year-old grandma who has like dementia and up here in like the middle of nowhere. And I've been really like just depressed. But I'm not normally a depressed person, and I want to come out of it. I've always been strong, independent, and happy. So if you could just give me some tips on how to get through.
9: It's all about balance. You need to find time for yourself. I literally have these 30-second exercises. I think I call them 30 seconds. It's working with the elements. Depression, that's your mood. That's emotions. That would be your water element. So when you're feeling depressed, think about it. It goes for that mind, body, spirit. Walk up to a sink or a drinking fountain or anything. Say, with this water, I'm going to release this sadness or depression, whatever you're feeling. Put your hands under the water. And the water literally is like an aspirin takes away a headache. Think how that you always feel a little bit better after a shower, right? It's literally running water can release things. It can help release some of that angst and depression in you, and you'll feel better. If it's your head that's thinking bad things, like, oh, I'm so miserable, whatever I have to do, that's your air element. I would have you do a little 30 seconds of breathing and adding some vowels to it. Ah, vowels will always clear your head. Think about it. Every sacred word is a vowel. Amen. Om. Native American. Hey, East Indian. So again, if it feels like it's your emotions, just go run your hands underwater and release it. If it feels like your head is just thinking all these crazy thoughts, that's your air element. Just do a little bit of deep breathing and do some and you can help release it. If you're not feeling grounded and depressed, go hug a tree. Nature will help us. It has the tools to help you all along the way.
1: Patty, take a quick moment and tell people how they can get a hold of you.
9: PattyNegri.com. I'm really easy to find. You could book a session right there. You can see all the places I'm touring. I am somewhere every week, almost the end of the year, all over the country. This week I'll be at Mass Paracon in Massachusetts. The next weekend I'll be in Salem. The next week I'll be in Kentucky. So come say hi. PattyNegri.com. All the social medias you can get to there from there. So thank you, George.
1: Patty, we look forward to it. And great voice. How did you change it that way?
9: I don't know. I just like this. I thought it would be really fun to talk like this to see if you could guess me or not. And you didn't guess me. I did really, really good.
1: Huh. God, I hate to have to talk to you that way all the time. Patty Negri with us, the Good Witch. Up next, one more secret door. Let's see if I can guess it.
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1: The status of Krista Pike, the 50-year-old woman scheduled to be put to death by the state of Tennessee Wednesday night, is unknown. Witnesses say a lethal injection was administered, and then they watched. What took place left reporter Tori Gessner from ABC affiliate WKRN confused.
2: We all looked at each other like she's still alive, or at least that's what I was thinking. 7:49, 3 minutes later, the curtains reopen. She's snoring very loudly at that point. And then they close again at 8:05, and they do not reopen. And we were escorted out.
1: While the witnesses were speaking, an ambulance was seen with flashing lights leaving the facility. Before Wednesday, Tennessee hadn't attempted the execution of a woman in over 200 years. An alleged terror plot on a flight bound for Israel thwarted. The captain was allegedly stabbed by the co-pilot, who then tried to crash the plane. As the plane plunged, several passengers and crew members burst into the cockpit to take down the attacker and managed to land the plane safely in Saudi Arabia. Passenger Amog Atali.
3: I have to say that we had a very, very warm welcoming from the Saudi Arabians. They took care. They had medical team and food and whatever we needed.
1: The alleged attacker is also being questioned there. Defense Secretary Pete Hegseth told service members woke culture is no longer welcome.
4: The ideological clowns are out. The patriotic cowboys are in, with testosterone testing on top.
1: Along with BMI and fitness tests and no transgender service members. 23 years after the U.S. invaded Iraq, the White House announcing it completed its withdrawal from the country. American troops leaving their last remaining bases following their mission to defeat ISIS. President Trump calling the Iraq War a bad decision and a quagmire. You're listening to ABC News.
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1: A source confirms to ABC News that the Federal Trade Commission has opened an investigation into the safety of AI systems, including Anthropic and OpenAI. Murder charges in the murder case of a New York Times executive.
10: The two 77-year-olds who each reportedly took turns shooting are now officially charged with murder, personal use of a firearm causing death, and the special circumstance of lying in wait. They're accused of killing their son-in-law, 40-year-old Jonathan McKenzie, in a sports complex parking lot in Dublin, California last weekend. New details are emerging that McKenzie was transgender, and court documents claim he had suffered abuse as a transgender man at the hands of the two elderly suspects and their daughter. He and their daughter had been going through a contentious divorce. Alex Stone, ABC News.
1: Senator Tim Scott has introduced a bill that he says aims to bring more TV and film production back to the U.S.
11: To qualify for the 20% tax credit, 75% of the payroll and production has to be done in America to qualify for that. So there are some stringent guidelines that are embedded in the bill to make sure that you break through the threshold.
1: The South Carolina Republican is leading the effort on the bill, along with Senator Adam Schiff, a California Democrat. Scientists say Switzerland's glaciers lost more than 5% of their ice this year amid Europe's record-breaking heat wave. It's still not as much as the losses seen in 2022. One upside, they say glacier melt contributes to easing summer water shortages. Dave Packer, ABC News.
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3: And welcome. Who's behind secret door number 4? Let's open the door. Come on in. How are you?
4: Hello, George. How are you?
3: I'm wonderful. And yourself?
4: Oh, very good, thank you.
3: How often have you been on Coast to Coast with us?
4: Well, you know, I was thinking about that the last 2 days, and I think that I've been on a total now, throughout its history, of about 20 times.
3: That's a long time. Have you enjoyed your trip?
4: Oh, George, I've enjoyed it very, very much.
3: What would you say your expertise might be in?
4: Oh, many things, many areas. You know, I'm multifaceted. I would say, although a predominance of that has been in the UFO subject.
3: Well, of course, we've got many guests who deal with UFOs on this program, don't we?
4: Yes, I'm in very good company.
3: What do you think of the government's somewhat feeling of disclosure?
4: Well, you know, they call it controlled disclosure, and we're slowly getting a very controlled release of information. But you know, the way I see it, you've got to start somewhere.
3: Where did you get your English accent?
4: Oh, I actually created it for you.
3: Well, you're doing a good job with it. Have you ever been on the live stage show with me?
4: Yes, I have.
3: What city might you have been in?
4: I'm trying to remember what city that was. I suppose it would have been Phoenix.
3: Interesting. So you've been on these live events with me. How about events like UFO conferences and things like that?
4: Yes, occasionally.
3: Have you written books?
4: No, I have not.
3: What would you say your specific expertise might be in? And then I'm going to guess.
4: All right. Well, lots of work with the visitors, as they say.
3: Now, you've got a very distinctive voice. It's deep-pitched. But I'm going to say you're...
4: Not all the time.
3: I'm going to say that you're a female. Am I correct there?
4: Yes, you are.
3: Interesting voice you have there.
4: And I can give you a little hint if you want.
3: Okay.
4: Georgie, we've played games together.
3: We played games together? What kind of games?
4: Ones where, you know, on stage even.
3: Like the game of chess and checkers?
4: Yeah, one more where, like, the audience has to figure out our stories.
3: Now, I remember doing that a few years ago. Might that have been you?
4: I was one of those people, yes.
3: Are you Fiona Horn, the witch?
4: No. No. You know, some might call me occasionally in those games a liar.

0: Really? Where were you? Where were you born?
1: Born? California. L.A. area.
0: As I know you, don't I? I do. I know you. I'm going to throw in the towel, though. I give up. Who are you?
1: Oh, I'm so glad I stumped you. I'm so happy. George, it's Melinda Leslie.
0: Great job, Melinda.
1: Thank you. I thought the liar, liar thing from our game would have given it away.
0: That came close.
1: Well, I'm so glad I stumped you, though. Oh, my God, that makes me so happy. I love it. Thank you.
0: Where did you get that voice?
1: Oh, I just, I rehearsed it last couple of days. I promised Tommy I would. I ran it by some people. I do a female version of her with people I work with here at the Center for New Age, where I'm sitting right now in my office. And I call her the Duchess when I do it. I'm like, oh, hey, you know, but it's a female version. So I had
0: That's
1: to
0: a
1: take
0: great
1: it a
0: voice.
1: Few. Thank you. I had fun. Thank you.
0: Well, Melinda, what's new with you?
1: Well, I'm doing a lot of research with a team of people into the fact that we have an underground military base here in Sedona. And, of course, I'm doing my UFO sighting tours. I had a tour tonight. We had amazing sightings. I had return clients tonight. And there was a couple who had come many times years ago. And this time they brought family members, three adult children, and we had amazing sightings, and I was so happy because here they had brought some skeptical grown-up kids of theirs, you know, and it was terrific. We had amazing UFO sightings, but we're seeing things come and go from the underground base.
0: Do you use night vision goggles, Melinda?
1: Yeah, that's exactly. We're using a PVS-7 Generation 3 military night vision goggles, which increase light by, you know, roughly, I don't know the exact amount, but about 50,000 times. So right away, you see 50,000 times more stars than you can see with your naked eye. And then we have the sightings. And as I said, I'm part of a team of people researching the fact we have this underground base out here, and that research is ongoing, and it's getting all sorts of attention. I can't really get into it, but I'll say way up the food chain, it's getting serious attention.
0: The late Ed Grimsley would have been impressed, would he not?
1: Oh, yeah. Ed was a friend, and many of us who were looking with the night vision goggles got turned on to it by Ed. So it's all his fault. I blame Ed. But I think you had sightings with Ed, didn't you?
0: I did. He had brought me up on the roof once.
1: Yeah.
0: Before I really knew who he was.
1: Yeah.
0: I was a little hesitant to go on a roof with somebody who invites you to a roof, right?
1: Yeah. Well, the first time with me, and you invited me out into a parking lot, but luckily I was with some other people, and another friend and I saw this thing go all the way across the sky and do this abrupt, like, pinking sheer zigzag. And I was bit right then. You know, I was like, I'm hooked. And I never dreamt that I would end up making a career out of taking people and showing them. But, you know, I love taking people and showing them UFOs. You know, it's a cliche, but it's so true to say seeing is believing.
0: Well, clearly what I saw was not a plane or a satellite, because it made a 90-degree turn and stopped and then went on again. It was amazing.
1: Yeah, clearly something satellites can't do, absolutely. And like tonight on the tour, man, we were seeing things satellites can't do. And the one real skeptic, you know, son of this couple, he kept going, satellites can't do that. Satellites can't do that. You know, and I loved his reaction. I never get tired of when I take someone like that who kind of professes ahead of time to be a skeptic or hardened skeptic. Although he ended up sharing on the tour a sighting that him and his dad had years before previously. And when he told me about it, it was like a really good sighting. So even though he was a skeptic, he had a previous UFO sighting, but still to see his reaction going, okay, satellites can't do that. This is crazy. This, you know, and we saw so many tonight. And I told them, I said, my only caveat to the family was, if you guys come back, you might not see as many as you saw tonight. Tonight was particularly good.
0: We're going to take calls at the half hour with Melinda Leslie about UFOs and sightings, so jump on board. A lot of you have been on hold over the last night, so I don't want you left out. How did you get involved in this topic, Melinda?
1: Well, in the UFO subject, it's a long story, but the short version is a trip to Area 51 in 1989, and it was the breaking of the Bob Lazar story, and it was absolutely mind-blowing going out there and having amazing sightings. And that would have been, I think, August 1989. And then I took three back-to-back trips in like a two-month period, had many, many sightings every time, met, you know, famous researchers out there on some of those trips who remained friends, and two of my absolute best friends that I ended up later doing years of paranormal research together with, I met them out there. So one of them, I think, is listening right now. Hi, Steve, if you're listening. But I have lots of friends listening. It's cool. But so that's what got me started, was those sightings. And, and then a couple years into it, you know, I learned, as I've been on your show before, about, I learned that I had had alien abduction as well. So it started that whole self-investigation and became that research. And, you know, and it just kind of grew. And now, since being here in Sedona and learning all about the underground base here, now that's my new focus of research. So it seems like every couple of years or every 5 years or so, my research kind of goes a direction as I come across something that, you know, but it always ends up being, pretty much related to the UFO subject.
0: What have you learned about the underground base out there?
1: Well, a lot. I'm part of a research team, and I actually just got introduced to another team that is doing research, and they're coming up with similar findings to us, which is quite, you know, remarkable. And I told him, I said, look, we got to, you know, gather all our evidence, our team's evidence, and your team's evidence together, because then we have twice as much evidence. But it's just so much. I'll tell you, we've had a lot of insiders, people who've claimed to work at this base, have come forward to our team members, to that other team I just mentioned, as well as to some other researchers in the area, including two such individuals, to Linda Moulton Howe, of all people. So, and to a famous journalist. And so you gather all those together, and the other team, our team, those others, I end up realizing it's at least like 10 individuals that have claimed to work there. And what these individuals tell us is that we are, and none of them know we've talked to the other. So it's not like, you know, like you hear from one insider and they don't know you've spoken to anyone else. So it's a lot of nice kind of cross verification we're getting. And the bulk of what they're saying is two things predominantly. One is that we are reverse engineering the big black triangle technology and disc technology at this base, you know, based upon crash retrievals, mm-hmm. and the crash retrieval reverse engineering, what is now referred to in the community as legacy programs. But that is going on out there. And as nuts as it sounds, but we have multiple sources of this information that we are working together with ETs at this base.
0: That's fascinating. What do you think they look like?
1: Well, at this base, four different types of beings have been reported. And right now, a lot of insiders and whistleblowers in the community are talking about these four types. And each type is really a category. There's multiple variations in each type. But one is the grays. That's your, you know, your bald head and your big eyes. One is what are referred to as the reptilian types. Another one is the insectoids, often referred to as the mantids, you know, that kind of type. And then there's a variety of human types. So all four have been reported as having a connection to this space, or been witnessed and seen by either insiders or we've had ranchers in the area. We have some existing cattle ranches and ones in the past in the area. And those ranchers have said they have seen military personnel on their property, and military, you know, vehicles like convoys of everywhere from 3 to 8 military vehicles going through their property, but also that they've had ETs on their property and ETs and military at the same time on their property. And that's not just one rancher. We have multiple ranchers who've told us this.
0: Melinda, are you familiar with the work of our colleague George Knapp?
1: Of course. George is a good friend, yes.
0: He's one of the best out there when it comes to reporting on UFOs. And I
1: absolutely
0: think he was the one who broke the Bob Lazar story, I believe, a long time ago, wasn't he?
1: Yes, him and researcher John Lear, I'd give them pretty much equal credit for doing that. But yes, very much so. And I think Lazar would say Knapp and Lear. He would give them equal credit as well. Absolutely.
0: And Linda, of course, is a great researcher herself.
1: Yeah, yeah. She's had a couple of insiders separate from each other who've claimed to have worked at the underground base here outside of Sedona. And, you know, and she shared with us two recorded interviews with these individuals. One of them talked about these installations, in some of our local canyons out here, of some odd structures that were like 10 miles off trail where you have to hike and rock climb and everything to get there. And two of my team members, Jeremiah Hortzman and Alexandra Caldwell, they're avid hikers. Most people realize it. Take one look at me. I'm not an avid hiker, but they are. And they've got the truth be told, honest there, but I used to be. But anyways, they have gone out and gone 10 miles off trail, and these very things that Linda Moulton Howe were told by some insiders that worked there that are very unique, like structures. One guy said, I oversaw the team installing this. They went out, hiked 10 miles off trail, and have found those two structures. So, and then we got back to Linda and said, hey, you know, we found these, and we showed her all sorts of pictures and stuff of them, and it blew her mind. She's like, oh my God, that's exactly what they said. And we said, yeah, that you're so it proved her insiders that she had interviewed as correct, you know, in seeing that, you know, and as well as it was evidence, you know, for not only their being correct, but for the base itself. So, you know, we have tremendous evidence. You two different TV shows, George, have done extensive ground penetrating radar. And it found 2 50-foot wide tunnels and an 80-foot wide tunnel. Well, 50 feet wide is big enough for 2 semi trucks to pass each other. And 80 foot wide, well, we joke, what's that, a freeway? but these are 2 different television shows that have found these underground tunnels with ground penetrating radar.
0: Fascinating.
1: That's smoking gun evidence, you know, and we have FOIA requests. The late Richard Sauter, very famous for writing a number of books about underground bases, and I think you had had him on many, many years ago.
0: Yeah.
1: But yeah, Richard Sauter is amazing. But long story short there is Richard had FOIA request documents going back to the early 70s saying that they were going to build an installation out here. But we have the ranchers and people in the area who said tunnel boring equipment on the back of big flatbed trucks was going down their streets and roads even before then, even before the 70s, like easily back into the 60s, if not earlier.
0: Melinda, it is truly remarkable. How deep down is this underground base?
1: Well, that's a good question. We don't know how deep. We do know, or at least we have some anecdotal evidence, if you will, and some hard evidence too, where certain entrances to it is. We believe it's a sprawling facility, whether it's one large facility with some little offshoots, but we're leaning towards, and so is the other research team, that it's probably multiple facilities with a very complex tunnel system connecting them. Maybe the tunnels, again, we have evidence that the tunnels are going like 20 miles in various directions.
0: Wow.
1: So again, a sprawling tunnel system, underground roads, and probably as a sprawling facility, multiple facilities connected by the tunnels.
0: How old do you think it is?
1: Well, again, we have FOIA request documentation going to the, I think it's 1974, but ranchers in the area are claiming that they saw tunnel boring equipment and stuff many, many years before that. So it's hard to say exactly. I think safely back into the 60s is what the evidence shows. And possibly before then, but we can at least say back till then.
0: We'll come back with calls with Secret Door guest number 4, Melinda Leslie, and your calls on Coast to Coast AM.
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9: Daytime highs approaching 71 today under overcast skies with a chance of rain showers. Showers likely tonight. Lows level off around 52. Cloudy skies expected. 61 tomorrow, partly cloudy. Temperatures a bit below average Saturday and Sunday with highs in the low 60s. A peek at the extended shows, 60 Monday, 62 Tuesday, and 65 on Wednesday. Right now, 62. That's your updated forecast. I'm meteorologist Paul Trombley.
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1: Let me simplify this. 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
1: And welcome back, George Norrie, with secret guest number four, whom I did not guess. I've only gotten Daniel Brinkley right, Miss Vince Jenna, Patty Negri, and Melinda Leslie. Melinda, tell us about that abduction story. What happened to you?
9: Well, I've had a lifetime of experiences. I discovered, or at least began the discovery process in 1989 after those sightings out at 51, and then got referred to a really good therapist to talk to about it, the late Dr. Deborah Troncalli, and now I do work with Yvonne Smith, who's amazing, I know you know. And it became a whole long process of learning everything that had happened to me over time. And it blossomed beyond just my ET abductions into having what are referred to as MILABs, MIL for military and AB for abduction, which I've also spoken about with you on your show before. And that's that covert human involvement. And that's another thing associated with this underground base out here. People have had abductions, not only at the hands of ETs in the area, of course, very, very common as it is everywhere. Not that Sedona sticks out as uniquely common for that. But people have had experiences of the MILAP, the covert human abductions, of being also taken to this underground installation out here. But I've had those experiences, and I research that. I work with other people that have had that experiences, and I'm a lifelong abductee. On that note, I want to say something really quick. Probably many people listening are familiar with a very well-known abductee who also appeared in the movie Age of Disclosure, and that's Mario Woods. He was recently diagnosed, unfortunately, with leukemia, and there is a GoFundMe for him. If people look up Mario Woods, he was recently interviewed on extensively, quite well, on American Alchemy with Jesse Michaels, and so people can watch that. If you're unfamiliar with him, I recommend watching that. But also, I just want to put it out there that everybody, you know, George, you've had incredible prayer groups and people holding positive energy, and everyone right now, please hold really positive energy for Mario Woods and his recovery and quick healing, please. Thank you. Thanks for letting me do that. I've had lifelong experiences. In many ways, I'm a very typical abductee. I've had the taking of ovum, of course, that's very common, and been shown hybrids, and you know, everything about those experiences makes me, you know, pretty much the way it is for most abductees, and certainly most female abductees.
1: Did you ever come across the black-eyed children, Melinda?
9: No. Of course, I'm familiar with and familiar with the research. Not in my own experiences. I've been shown hybrid children. But they didn't have the solid black eyes. So no, that is, George, out of everything that's happened to me, I've had every paranormal thing and every UFO thing in the book, but you picked one I haven't. I have not had black eyed children.
1: Let's go to the phone.
9: That's pretty good.
1: For
9: that's
1: you.
9: The one thing that has not happened.
1: East of the Rockies, Megan's with us in Pennsylvania. Hi, Megan.
10: Hey, good morning, George and Melinda.
1: Good morning.
10: Before I ask Melinda my question, I just wanted to say I've been dabbling with Meta's AI muse, and because of Cornelius, I nicknamed her Mucifer. So but thanks for letting me share that. But so, Melinda, I have heard multiple people that have, you know, going out and looking for ETs and, you know, aliens, however you want to refer to them. And a lot of them talk about telepathically and respectfully asking the ETs to present themselves. You know, have you had any experience with that, or like, what are your thoughts on that?
9: Yes, absolutely. Not if I had experience doing it, but it's very much talked about in the research field. So there's a consciousness interaction with the beings and with the ships. And the covert world has played with that as well. Some of you may have heard that there's a new term, or it's an old term kind of being reused, called psionics, that you have these people with these paranormal abilities, psionics, that are able to draw the ships in and ask for them to come in. I've done some of that, and I've worked with other people who have led, you know, meditations, visualizations to do that. You know, I don't do it on my tours. First off, Sedona is such a hot spot for constant sightings, and with the night vision goggles, all we have to do is look. I mean, truly, George, that's all we got to do is look. But they're just here. But have I ever done that? Yes, and I know a number of people that can do that. It's becoming more understood and is even being talked about now in the disclosure subject about this consciousness interaction. There is a consciousness interaction with the craft and with the beings, both.
1: Have you ever been frightened by any of this, Melinda?
9: Yes, no, and I'll explain. In general, I'll say no, but I am a typical abductee, and I've also had the MILAB, the covert human experiences. Abductions can be traumatic. It's not necessarily because they were bad, per se, but you can have a very traumatic reaction to the high strangeness. You know, there's a scary component to it. So I have had fear in my experiences with that. But then when I learned more about the experience and came to terms with it and remembered the experiences, I was never hurt. You know, it wasn't bad. But I will not negate that other abductees, some of them have had very traumatic experiences, and some of them have felt that they've been hurt during the experience, although I know more people that have been healed in these abductions than been hurt. Now that was about ET experiences, right? The extraterrestrial experiences or non-human intelligence. But when it comes to the MILAB, to the covert human guys, well, those guys are, I'll keep it clean, but I'll just say they're significant jerks.
2: Yeah.
9: There you go. You can fill in the blanks there. But they mistreat people. They mishandle them. They're very rough. And those experiences can be, in fact, all abductees who've had the alien experience and the covert human have all said the covert human experiences, the MILABs, are worse than the ET ones. So I've heard that across the board. So those can be very difficult. And the ET ones can be a mixed bag, actually.
1: If people want to take your tours, what do they do?
9: Well, I do them through the Center for the New Age in Sedona. So there's a website for, first off, there's a website for my tours, which is UFO Sighting Tours. Tours is plural, T-O-U-R-S. So UFOsightingtours.com. And I have a subpage, that's actually what that is, on the Center for the New Age site. And the Center for the New Age books all my tours for me. So you can go on the website, get all your information, but I recommend calling the center if you wish to book and go. But yeah, I would love to. And George, I want you to come, and I want to take you, bring Tom with you. I want to show you guys what we're seeing out here. It'll absolutely blow your mind, and you're overdue to have a sighting again.
1: I sure am. West of the Rockies, Marlo's with us in New Mexico. Hi, Marlo.
11: Hello.
1: Good to have you with us. Go ahead.
11: Yes. Here at Albuquerque, New Mexico, we have Kirtland Air Force Base. We're maybe about 30 miles away from Los Alamos, New Mexico. And I've visualized a few crafts in my lifetime here in New Mexico. And I'm driving my car on I-40 hitting east. And I saw projections of a UFO, a spacecraft, maybe 300 feet away from my automobile where I was parked. What I couldn't figure out is why these sophisticated crafts come from other worlds and they landed like 300 yards away from my car and have blinking lights.
1: They want you to know they're there, I guess, don't they, Melinda?
9: Are you saying that the craft had blinking lights?
11: Yeah, the crafts have blinking lights. You know, so sophisticated, they want blinking lights.
9: On my tours, I'm quick to say anything with a blinking light is a plane or a helicopter, but we're not seeing things land. So you said it was a landed craft. Did I understand that right?
11: It wasn't a helicopter. It was a spacecraft. I could visualize the craft, a disc, but the disc had blinking lights.
9: Yeah, okay, well, I like what George just said. They were trying to get your attention. That's rare to see blinking lights on them, but not completely unheard of. There are accounts of that. So, you know, again, it sounds like they're trying to get your attention, or the blinking lights were a byproduct of the propulsion system or something going on, and it just happened to be the way. Because again, when you see I haven't said this yet, but when you see lights on a craft, it's often not lights like we think of on our car or whatever. It's probably ionized air, a byproduct of the propulsion system or energy that you're seeing, the ionized air being pulsed, you know, and the pulsing of that would cause blinking. That's what I think you might be seeing. But again, I wasn't there to see it. So I like what George said. I think they're trying to get your attention.
1: Melinda, David Jacobs believes that this is all nefarious, very evil. What do you think of that?
9: Well, Dave is a friend of mine, and I've had conversations with him about this. He doesn't paint it with that quite wide of a brush. He's cautious, and but he says, you know, if the interior of the craft, for instance, everything about them is designed for the abduction event. The beds, the tables you're on are human size, not ET size. The equipment seems to be designed for humans. So he says this whole project is about that. Now, he, like many of the researchers going back in the history, say it's predominantly the genetic component, the hybridization program of them developing these hybrid beings. But I think it's a big mistake if you put an instant negative spin on that, because what if they're to help us survive, or the future of the human race, or they're taking the parts of the ET and us that are the best parts and creating something, you know, better. And again, or to help us. And since many abductees feel that they are raising hybrid children, I think we risk, especially as disclosures going forward, we risk painting that in a negative way that could end up affecting people's rights and freedoms, et cetera, and protection of these hybrid children. You know, by no fault of their own, you know, do they have part ET, you know, genetics or something? So I'm very cautious about painting that with a wide brush. Dave is not so absolute on it as some people think. He's actually more middle of the road.
1: Let's go to Steve, truck driving in Wisconsin. Go ahead, Steven.
12: Hey, George, thanks for taking my call. Hey, Melinda, quick question. Have you done any research? Gene Hackman home. It seemed that after he passed and the scuttlebutt was, there's supposed to be entrance underneath his house to some underground tunnels. That place sold awful quick after he passed away.
1: He's talking about Gene Hackman, Melinda, the actor.
9: Oh, Gene Hackman. No, I haven't heard that. Very interesting. I have no idea. I have not heard that.
1: That would have been an interesting take. No, that's a great question, though, Steve. Texts and tweets. Tom, what do you have for us?
2: Hey, Melinda, Jane in Kentucky would like to know if you think visitors walk among us now.
9: Yes. First off, as I just was saying, the hybrids, many abductees feel they're raising hybrid children. You know, the late Dr. Roger Lear, surgeon, George, you knew him, and I know you had him.
1: I know.
9: Had him on your program.
1: I miss the guy.
9: Yeah, I miss him horribly. He was a terrific guy. He did 17 surgical removals of extraterrestrial implants. But going back, he was doing research for quite a while and playing with the numbers. Going back, if you said, you know, abduction research went back, you know, pretty securely, you know, 50 years. first. And then many abductees realize it happened to their parents or grandparents. So the suggestion that it went back previously. So he played with the numbers and said, you know, if there's all these hybrids being made and so many abductees and abduction families having hybrid children, well, basically played with the numbers and came up with there would basically be that the genetics would spread so fast that there's no one alive today who isn't part hybrid. Like, that's how fast the genetics spread. So we're probably all hybrids. And there's information, if you go into the whole ancient astronaut stuff going back, and the Sumerians, that we were their creation to begin with anyways. I think there's evidence for that. So you go back into what if we're all part ET. But in more specifically answering your question, could there be hybrids that are more ET than human walking amongst this? Sure. And as well as there could be, as we already said, in these underground installations, for instance, there's human looking ETs. So there could be, you know, human looking ETs living amongst us. And you know what? Here's the trick. You would probably not know it. And there may be no way to know for sure until we can determine what ET DNA is. You know, that's an unknown. Everybody has a lot of junk DNA, unknown DNA. So you go back into, you know, how would you determine that? But I think the answer is, and the research suggests that, yes, there are ETs living amongst us. Yes. And not just hybrids, but maybe.
1: And that would be fascinating to be sure. Thank you, Melinda. Fascinating. Thank you, everybody, for participating. And who's behind the secret door? For Dan Galante, Tom Danheiser, Sue Trikas, Lex Lonehood, Sean Adesor, Alec Fernandez, Tim Banal, Mary Berry, George Knapp, and Richard Serrett, I'm George Norrie, somewhere out there on Coast to Coast AM. We'll see you on our next edition. Until then, be safe, everyone.

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9: From ABC News, I'm Sherry Preston. Something went wrong in Tennessee's death chamber.
10: Krista Gayle Pike had been sentenced to die for killing a classmate in 1995. During last night's execution attempt,
11: she let out a loud grunt, lifted her head up, her mouth opened, her body flexed as she gasped for air.
10: But media witness Will Puckett says that an hour later, she was still alive and taken by ambulance to a hospital. Tennessee Governor Bill Lee has halted all lethal injections in his state until an investigation into this apparently botched execution is complete. Jim Ryan, ABC News.
9: Passengers from that Fly Dubai plane where the pilots were apparently fighting in the cockpit, one of them stabbed, now describing what it was like midair.
12: And suddenly the airplane started like a roller coaster, deep down, like 20 or 30 seconds, and then balance, and then again.
9: Alma Gatali was holding on as the plane dove, ABC News contributor Steve Ganyard.
13: Two remarkable things here. One, the airplane went way past its maximum designed airspeed. And the second is that the passenger was able to recover the airplane without ripping the wings off. If it had gone another 10 seconds, they may not have had the altitude or the time to pull that aircraft out of the dive.
9: Now, the plane pulled out of the dive by a plumber who made it into the cockpit. Israeli officials say the co-pilot stabbed the pilot and investigating this as an attempted terror attack. We're learning more about the alleged sexual assault at a Cornell University frat house 2 years ago. ABC News obtaining a 99-page report on what the victim said during a hearing at the school last year. In it, she said she felt like bait surrounded by lions. More threats of flooding across the Southwest.
14: Multiple rounds with threat levels at a level 3 out of 4 flood risk.

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1: Even after tech leaders met with the president this week and agreed that the AI industry should largely self-regulate, sources tell ABC News the FTC has opened an investigation into two of the biggest AI companies, the probe into OpenAI and Anthropic, focusing on the safety of AI systems. Changes are taking effect today to the federal program that helps tens of millions of people afford food. In the short term, most families will see a bump in SNAP benefits, but stricter eligibility requirements are also kicking in. The British government is now linking Iran to an alleged plot against an airbase near London used by American forces. 5 people were arrested on Sunday after their vans were spotted near the base. One person under arrest accused of plotting an attack on the Texas state capitol.
2: A notice sent to Texas state senators and reviewed by ABC News says on Tuesday night, the Department of Public Safety learned of a credible threat by a main suspect who, along with suspected co-conspirators, were planning an attack on the Texas capitol. The attack was to occur on Thursday, October 1st. The FBI and Texas troopers arrested the main suspect with the help of a SWAT team. The notice says the investigation is ongoing and there is now an enhanced law enforcement presence at the state capitol. Alex Stone, ABC News.
1: Just one series left in baseball's wild card round. The Phillies beat the Braves in 10 innings, tying their series at 1 game each, deciding game tonight. Last night, the White Sox, the Yankees, and the Padres all advanced. I'm Sherry Preston, ABC News.
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8: Good morning and welcome to America's Morning News for Thursday, October 1st, 2026. I'm Richard Johnson, and coming up this hour,
9: Israeli Prime Minister Benjamin Netanyahu says a pilot stabbed another pilot during a flight from the United Arab Emirates to Israel.
10: He took a knife.
9: I'm Ed Donahue.
11: The U.S. Supreme Court gave the go-ahead, but the execution in Tennessee of Krista Pike clearly did not go as planned. I'm Jeff McKay in Washington.
12: California's two candidates for governor spar in a TV debate on CNN. I'm John Stolness.
10: The Southwest getting hit by former Hurricane Polo. The storm's remnants battering roadways and flooding residents. I'm Julie Walker.
12: The U.S. has formally ended its mission to fight the Islamic State group in Iraq. Sagar Magani, Washington.
13: The Federal Reserve's internal watchdog says that the central bank broadly mismanaged an expansive building renovation project. I'm Lisa Dwyer.
8: All ahead on America's Morning News. It's 7 minutes past the hour. Terror in the sky in the Middle East. The co-pilot of a passenger plane bound for Tel Aviv stabbed the pilot and tried to take over the plane, sending the Fly Dubai jet into a terrifying dive of more than 17,000 feet in just 2 minutes at speeds that nearly ripped off the jet's rudder. Correspondent Ed Donahue reports the wounded pilot and several passengers, including a plumber, prevented what the Israeli government called a terror attack.
14: The plane was going sharply down at an unbelievable angle, so sharp that the rudder ripped off the back of the plane. The plane wasn't designed to go at a speed anywhere near that. And so it was well beyond its limits. And he ripped, with the G-forces as they were, he ripped this guy out of the seat, threw him back. The crowd got him. The passengers got him, grabbed him. And having never flown a plane, he took the stick, lifted it up, and leveled out the plane before it crashed.
15: I sit in the front of the plane. There was a group of young people, and they fought with the second pilot.
9: Israeli Prime Minister Benjamin Netanyahu says a pilot stabbed another pilot during a flight from the United Arab Emirates to Israel. Netanyahu says, I spoke with one of the Israeli passengers. He told me the plane went into a spin and began to dive. He told me that against all odds, he managed to break into the cockpit with one of the crew members, and together they neutralized the stabbing pilot while he was trying to sabotage the plane's systems. Additional air crew members on the plane entered the cockpit and managed to stabilize the aircraft.
15: It was very terrifying. You feel in a moment that you lose it. You lose it. You are not among the living people. You lose it at 1 second, and you are not here.
9: Yasmin Abu Kakas' daughter.

0: pilot. They take his hand and put him on the floor.
1: Netanyahu says Saudi Arabia arrested a pilot of the flight. It's not clear what motivated the attack. I'm Ed Donahue.
2: The Supreme Court on Wednesday gave final clearance for the state of Tennessee to execute its only female death row inmate by lethal injection. But as Jeff McKay reports, the execution clearly did not go as planned.
3: The U.S. Court of Appeals for the 6th District issued a stay on Wednesday morning, but the Tennessee Attorney General's office requested the U.S. Supreme Court overrule the stay and allow the execution to proceed. The ruling from the Supreme Court came down before 6 p.m. Krista Pike was a teenager who was convicted and sentenced to death for the 1995 killing of a 19-year-old classmate. Wednesday evening, a lawyer for Pike said executioners at Riverbend Maximum Security Institution in Nashville administered a lethal injection of drugs to Pike, but she remained alive and breathing. Media witnesses described Pike as somewhat alert and at one point singing with her spiritual advisor. Soon after, she received a second dose of lethal pentobarbital. But even after that, she was still breathing. Medical aid was being administered according to online federal court records, and an ambulance was seen arriving at the prison where Pike was to be executed and then leaving. Her lawyer filed an emergency appeal to stay the execution, saying she was now in unnecessary agony. This is the second time this year that Tennessee has struggled to administer lethal drugs. In May, the state called off one of four planned executions because medical staff could not find a vein while administering a lethal drug. Pike would have been the first woman to be executed in the state in over 200 years. Tori Gessner, an anchor at WKRN-TV of Nashville, who has witnessed five executions in the state, said at a news conference that, quote, "Nothing about today was normal, typical, at all." I'm Jeff McKay in Washington.
2: In just a few weeks, California voters will choose between Democrat Javier Becerra and Republican Steve Hilton to be the state's new governor. Both men squared off in a CNN debate Wednesday night. John Stolness has the recap.
4: Becerra entered the debate leading every poll by a comfortable margin, with Hilton playing catch-up. One of the issues Hilton focused on, affordable housing, a major problem for young people dreaming of owning a home in California.
5: The average new home in California is subject to $200,000 in government fees and regulations. I'm announcing tonight that I will cap that at $50,000.
4: Becerra agreed housing costs too much, but pointed the finger at ultra-rich investors.
6: How much red tape can we cut? How fast can we try to expand down payment assistance programs? How fast can we make sure Wall Street isn't outbidding the teacher or the firefighter for a home?
4: Another big issue was immigration. Becerra accused Hilton of ignoring state laws so he can follow President Trump's immigration policies.
6: You seem to welcome immigrants who look like you, but deport immigrants who look like me. We need to have a governor who will protect everyone who works hard. I don't need to stand here and listen to you say that you'll enforce Trump's laws, but you won't enforce California state laws.
4: Hilton pushed back, accusing Becerra of bungling the release of immigrant children from Health and Human Services housing centers to adults without monitoring or verification when he served as HHS secretary under President Biden.
5: I cannot believe that you haven't apologized, that you have any kind of sense of shame or responsibility for what you did to those children, and you stand here lecturing people about immigration.
4: Becerra's camp strongly refutes Hilton's assertions. The two candidates also sparred over the influence of artificial intelligence CEOs on California policy.
5: How much money have you taken from OpenAI and Anthropic?
6: The reason you could trust me, Steve, is
5: Much money have you taken from OpenAI and Anthropic?
6: You want to answer? The answer is the reason you could trust me is because I have sued Meta.
4: Hilton and Becerra also argued over taxes, with Hilton pushing an across-the-board tax cut that he claims will help low-income Californians, while Becerra argues the ultra-wealthy will benefit more. I'm John Stolness.
2: It's 13 past. Coming up, a look at America's weather, including what the last gasp of a hurricane will bring. And the ex-Homeland Security chief is about to become an ex-wife. This is America's Morning News.
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1: 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So you do the phone number. I'm actually tired of doing all the phone numbers.
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10: Welcome back to America's Morning News. I'm Rich Johnson. It's 17 after. Weather across America on this first day of October includes a serious flood threat to parts of Texas and Oklahoma, thanks to the remnants of Hurricane Polo, as you'll hear after this forecast. A slow-moving cold front's crashing into all that deep tropical moisture, keeping rounds of heavy rain and thunderstorms in the forecast. But there's plenty of other rain happening in the middle of the country. The Weather Prediction Center highlights a moderate risk of excessive rainfall from South Texas into eastern Oklahoma. In the Texas Hill Country and along the I-35 corridor, another 2 to 4 inches could fall. Showers and storms from the Central Plains into the Midwest could produce scattered flash flooding on saturated ground, even outside the area of greatest concern. By tomorrow, the focus for heavy rain begins shifting toward the Texas Big Bend and Gulf states. Western Washington turns mostly dry. Look for partly sunny skies and a high near 65. Most of California is mostly dry and warm, but a coastal flooding advisory is in effect through the afternoon around the San Francisco Bay Area. And that's the weather across America. Hurricane Polo made landfall in northern Mexico before moving on to the southwestern U.S., causing flooding from Arizona to Oklahoma thanks to inches of rain. Correspondent Julie Walker reports that same weathermaker's remnants will work their way to Missouri and Illinois today.
11: The Southwest getting hit by former Hurricane Polo. The storm's remnants battering roadways and flooding residents as that moisture moves inland. Some had to evacuate over concerns about a dam in New Mexico failing, says National Weather Service meteorologist Greg Lundeen in the area.
12: Basically, we got more rain than that flood that dam could actually handle. So it did start to overtop in a couple areas. The dam is still standing. It's still there.
11: Garfield resident Gavin Smith spoke with KTSM TV.
13: We got stuff together and went into town, and then we decided we was going to come back and see how bad it was when we heard that the dam had broke some. So, and we knew it hit that side of the road.
11: Polo had lashed Mexico before weakening, but the storm's moisture is now helping to fuel moderate to heavy rain and flooding and will continue through the weekend, according to meteorologists. I'm Julie Walker.
10: The Pentagon says it has formally ended the U.S. fight against Islamic State militants in Iraq. Washington correspondent Sagar Magani reports the 12-year mission is now over.
14: Today, I'm pleased to announce that the last American forces are leaving Iraq.
15: The U.S. has formally ended its mission to fight the Islamic State group in Iraq. An Iraqi military spokesman says today marks the completion of his nation's sovereignty. The last American troops have left an Iraqi airbase, capping a mission that started a dozen years ago.
16: We are committed to working in support of Iraq.
15: When the Obama administration started taking action against militants who'd seized large swaths of Iraq. 2 years later,
16: ISIL is on the defensive.
15: Now, 10 years later, the mission is over. The U.S. and Iraq agreed 2 years ago to wind it down, with the Islamic State group reduced to scattered cells. But Iranian-backed groups are cheering the pullout, and some Iraqis fear it'll embolden a militant resurgence.
14: This is a great day for America, and importantly, we leave with Iraq, having a wonderful new prime minister, Ali Al-Zaidi, fantastic guy, friend of mine.
15: Sagar Magani, Washington.
10: Kristi Noem is getting a divorce. Correspondent Jennifer King reports.
17: Former Homeland Security Secretary Kristi Noem has filed for divorce from Brian Noem, her husband of 34 years. The long-anticipated filing in South Dakota cites irreconcilable differences. Noem's mother, Corrine Arnold, told the Daily Mail that she shared the news with her family months ago. The former governor led President Trump's immigration crackdown over the winter of 2025, but became a political liability amid questions around the shooting deaths of two protesters in Minneapolis. A day before her ouster, she was questioned by members of Congress about a supposed extramarital affair with Republican operative Corey Lewandowski, allegations she dismissed as tabloid garbage. There were also claims that Brian had been active on an online role-play platform. Compromising photos were leaked that allegedly showed him cross-dressing, wearing balloons as enormous makeshift breasts. Noem was replaced in the administration by Mark Wayne Mullen. She is currently a special envoy for the Shield of the Americas, a new security initiative. I'm Jennifer King.
10: It was a mixed Wednesday for stocks as concerns over high bond yields still spook investors. But the price of oil dropped a bit. Here's a recap of Wall Street.
18: I'm Seth Sutel, and this is the AP Markets Report. Most stocks fell on Wall Street as markets contend with the downside of a U.S. economy that keeps growing. The S&P 500 fell 0.3% Wednesday. The index had been higher for much of the day after the government reported that inflation wasn't as bad as expected last month. The Dow fell 443 points. That's about 0.9%. The Nasdaq Composite rose 0.2%. The stock market is continuing to feel pressure from rising bond yields, which make it more expensive for everyone to borrow money. Treasury yields stayed high in the bond market after the government reported that the U.S. economy was even stronger during the spring than earlier thought. The yield on the 10-year Treasury rose to 5.29%. Seth Sutel, New York.
10: 23 after the hour. America's Almanac is on the way, and a new report clearing the former Fed chair over some remodeling may not end his issues with President Trump. This is America's Morning News.
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10: Welcome back to America's Morning News. I'm Rich Johnson. It's 25 minutes after. A federal watchdog report found that no crimes were committed in the renovation of the Federal Reserve by then-Fed Chair Jerome Powell, but it did say the renovation project was mismanaged. Correspondent Lisa Dwyer reports President Trump, who disagrees with the findings, is now considering a federal lawsuit against Powell.
24: The Federal Reserve's internal watchdog says that the central bank broadly mismanaged an expansive building renovation project but did not find any criminal violations. The Fed's inspector general says a variety of missteps by its board of governors inflated the cost of the $2.4 billion renovation, saying that the board did not secure a comprehensive cost estimate at the beginning of the project, nor did it nail down a maximum overall cost, a step that could have forced the building contractor to absorb the impact of inflation. The inspector general also says a design change in 2023 also caused a significant delay. I'm Lisa Dwyer.
10: A historic day for the Los Angeles International Airport. Colin Powell, Disney, and a country hit by Jason Aldean. Brian Calvert has America's Almanac.
25: Good morning. It was October 1st, 1868. Little Women by Louisa May Alcott is published in America by Robert Brothers of Boston. In 1928, LAX opens its doors. In 1962, singer Barbara Streisand signs her first recording contract with Columbia Records. In 1971, Walt Disney World opens its doors in Bay Lake, Florida. In 1989, U.S. Army General Colin Powell, at 52, becomes the youngest and first black chairman of the Joint Chiefs of Staff. In 1992, the Cartoon Network premieres, and this was the number one country tune in the U.S. on October 1st, 2012. Jason Aldean's Take a Little Ride. America's Almanac. I'm Brian Calvert on America's Morning News.
10: 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With executive producer Jeff McKay, I'm Rich Johnson, and this is America's Morning News.
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3: we have our first look at season two of The Lowdown. The hit crime series returns with stars Ethan Hawke, Betty Gilpin, and Tommy Lee Jones to FX and Hulu on October 14th. 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
3: Undercover Boss is coming back, this time with a new host, Drew Carey, the comedian and host of shows including The Price is Right and Whose Line Is It Anyway, will lead a refreshed take on the series, which initially ended in 2022. Academy Award winner Jennifer Lawrence is teaming up with writer and director Zach Cregger. Lawrence will lead Cregger's upcoming thriller, The Flood. Cregger wrote and directed hit horror films including Barbarian, Weapons, and Resident Evil. The Flood is slated to release in theaters August 11th, 2028.
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3: 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Wayne Cabot, ABC News.
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7: Daytime highs approaching 71 today under overcast skies with a chance of rain showers. Showers likely tonight. Lows level off around 52. Cloudy skies expected. 61 tomorrow, partly cloudy. Temperatures a bit below average Saturday and Sunday with highs in the low 60s. A peek at the extended shows, 60 Monday, 62 Tuesday, and 65 on Wednesday. Currently, it's 63 degrees. That's your updated forecast. I'm meteorologist Paul Trombley.
8: Till the top of the hour, Secretary of War Pete Hegseth has announced changes in leadership at the Pentagon. Ed Donahue reports the U.S. military will cut as many as 20% of the number of general and flag officers and will focus heavily on 21st century technology for the battlefield.
9: Built to scale autonomous and robotic capabilities across the joint force in the fastest peacetime shift in modern military history. Drone warfare supercharged by SI-enabled targeting is the biggest battlefield revolution in generations.
10: Defense Secretary Pete Hegseth confirmed the military will cut 20% of its generals and admirals.
9: Now, the media calls that a purge. I call it accountability and long overdue.
10: Hegseth spoke to junior officers and enlisted leaders at the Marine Corps base Quantico in Virginia.
9: No more diversity quotas, no more gender pronouns, no more identity months. Only the warrior ethos.
10: Hegseth says this is no longer the woke department or weak department.
9: We are no longer the woke department or the weak department. Simple translation of that. No fatties, no trannies, no beardos, no weirdos, no wimps, no radicals. Just warriors.
10: Hegseth also announced a new drone-focused warfare command. The reduction in leadership comes 7 months into a war with Iran with no clear end in sight.
9: You can't change a culture with the same people who enabled it. Personnel is policy at every single level.
10: Ed Donahue, Washington.
8: It may have passed the House by a near unanimous vote, but a bipartisan Senate revolt has for now sunk the bill to regulate data centers. The Senate vote was 57 to 43, but it needed 60 votes to end debate. The Senate's now in recess until after the midterm elections. News Nation's Gabrielle Caracciolo reports Senate opponents, including New Mexico's Martin Heinrich, condemned the bill's language that said stopping data centers from passing power costs onto nearby residents would not be mandatory, but merely a suggestion.
0: I wanted to talk a little bit today about a bill that I helped kill on the floor of the U.S. Senate. It's ostensibly a bill to protect ratepayers, customers is what I would call them, from the costs of new data centers. But actually, it was kind of what Congress does best, is send a message with no teeth whatsoever, nothing mandatory, send a sternly worded letter to the hyperscalers and say, please don't raise people's electric rates. That's not the right approach.
11: This data center bill is one of the last things the Senate's Republican majority hoping to get done before the midterms.
12: It ought to be something that should be a no-brainer here on the floor of the Senate.
11: After passing the House 417-3, the Ratepayer Protection Act requires states to consider, but not mandate, implementing standards to ensure data centers pay for all electric costs related to their facility. The goal is to prevent those costs from being passed on to other consumers. Senate Democrats argue it doesn't go far enough.
13: We don't vote for frauds. It's voluntary. Not a single company has to comply with it.
11: The bill also happens to be sponsored by Ohio Senator John Husted, who is at risk of losing his seat in a competitive race with former Senator Sherrod Brown.
13: Senate Republicans are trying to secure an ineffectual participation trophy before they skip town.
14: I'm not looking for a win for me. I'm looking for a win for the American people.
11: I'm Gabrielle Caracciolo, News Nation, Washington.
8: The prosecutor in the Cornell University rape case now says he was never given a transcript of the victim's interview with campus police. Julie Walker has the latest in the shocking allegations and how the case is renewing debate over New York State's consent laws.
15: Under current law in this state and some others, it's more difficult to prosecute people who have taken advantage of others too intoxicated to consent to sex if they voluntarily drank or took drugs. Stefan Turkheimer is with the Rape, Abuse, and Incest National Network.
16: That's victim blaming, straight up in the code, but also it prevents a lot of cases from coming forward where prosecutors are reluctant to try to push forward on a case where the person is incapacitated due to voluntary intoxication.
15: Tompkins County DA Matthew Van Hooten initially cited the law when opting not to file charges. Following the woman's September civil lawsuit, the case is now heading to a grand jury.
17: I am constrained to pursue charges based only upon the evidence, not upon social media, not upon emotion, not upon allegations that are not sworn in court. That is sometimes frustrating.
15: The DA spoke to Fox News. So did the victim's attorney, Thomas Jifra. The lawsuit says she felt forced into snorting ketamine and drinking alcohol.
18: How could these people not know it was wrong? That's the amazing part. I mean, these are guys who are Ivy League educated men. They have mothers. A lot of them have sisters. They had to know it was wrong, and nobody did anything.
15: The woman ID'd in the suit as Jane Doe went to police. The report lays out graphic details. Still, the DA says the lawsuit contradicts what she told authorities 2 years ago.
17: It's my obligation ethically to pursue a case based upon only upon the evidence. That's what I will do in this case.
15: Cornell defends its action, saying it shut down the Chi Phi frat in 2024, expelling some students, suspending others. The governor is calling for an investigation into the school. Julie Walker, New York.
8: 16 till. A fatal workplace shooting in Northern Virginia. An and one of the biggest AI companies is going public. Those stories on the way on America's Morning News.
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21: 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And more than 90% of educators said engagement is critical for student achievement. Student engagement is essential for learning, but gaps remain about how to achieve, measure, and sustain students' interest in the classroom. 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Educators disagreed on the top indicators of engagement. 72% of teachers said asking thoughtful questions was the strongest indicator of student engagement, while 54% of superintendents rate performing well on assessments as a top engagement indicator. Also, two-thirds of students said they believed that AI could help them learn faster, yet fewer than half of teachers report using AI themselves to complete tasks. 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
8: This is America's Morning News. I'm Rich Johnson. It's 12 minutes till. Weather across America, and the headline is a broad corridor of heavy rain through the middle of the country. The greatest concern runs from south central Texas into eastern Oklahoma, where thunderstorms developing ahead of a slow cold front may drop several inches of rain. Forecasters have issued a moderate risk of excessive rainfall there, including a heightened flash flood concern in the Texas Hill Country. Farther north, the threat's more scattered, but still important. Deep moistures feeding rain from the central plains into the Midwest, and already wet ground could make additional downpours more disruptive. Showers may also reach parts of the southeast and lower mid-Atlantic, while Florida sees another round of daily downpours. In the central Pacific, Tropical Storm Nolo is affecting the remote northwestern Hawaiian Islands. Dry and warm around most of California, but watch for coastal flooding in the San Francisco, San Pablo, and Monterey Bays. In the Pacific Northwest, partly sunny, near 65, just a slight chance of light rain in parts of far northern western Washington. That's the weather across America. Police are trying to figure out why a Virginia man walked into his place of employment, made a threat to a coworker, and opened fire, killing two. Jennifer King reports on a massive manhunt that followed the workplace shooting just outside Washington, D.C.
1: In Northern Virginia, police say 37-year-old Marvin Grant opened fire on three co-workers at an equipment rental company Wednesday morning. He killed two people and wounded another before fleeing.
2: Mr. Grant came to work this morning, made a statement to a co-worker that three people are going to die. He then produced a handgun and began shooting.
1: Grant fled the scene. Police say cell phone technology helped track his movements southbound on Interstate 81.
2: Mr. Grant had produced a handgun, put it to his head, and had a standoff for state police. Ultimately, he took his own life with a gunshot to his head.
1: Keene identified the two employees who died as Christopher Serrano and 48-year-old Richard Lamont, who the chief knew personally.
2: I lost somebody I actually coached youth football with, and knowing what his commitment was and knowing his children are now fatherless, it hits home.
1: Investigators are searching for a motive for the shootings. I'm Jennifer King.
8: The U.S. economy grew at a solid 2.2% pace in the second quarter. Details from correspondent Donna Warder.
3: The Commerce Department says the U.S. economy grew at a solid pace of 2.2% from April through June, and consumer spending increased a healthy 3.8%. Gus Fauché is chief economist with PNC Financial Services Group.
4: Consumers continue to increase their spending. In spite of weak consumer confidence, consumers are actually purchasing more, adjusted for prices. And we also continue to see strong business investment, a lot of that related to investment in AI.
3: The housing market has been negatively affected by high mortgage rates, but investment in housing rose 2.8%, ticking up for the first time since the end of 2024. Donna Warder, Washington.
8: An immigration judge has ruled that the U.S. can deport the leader of Wisconsin's largest mosque, an outspoken advocate for Palestinian rights, on the grounds he's a threat to national security. Salah Sarsour has been detained since March by Immigration and Customs Enforcement. Government attorneys say Sarsour's decades-old convictions in Israel make him a threat to U.S. national security. They also accuse him of lying on his green card application and falsely claiming citizenship to vote. Sarsour's attorney plans to appeal the ruling. In tech news, Anthropic, the parent company behind the Claude AI app, is about to go public with a reported estimated IPO of $2 trillion. That will make a lot of people instant millionaires. America's Morning News tech correspondent Chuck Palm has more.
5: Anthropic, the company behind the AI assistant Claude, is getting ready to go public. According to a prospectus obtained by Reuters, the offering could value it at more than $2 trillion. The headline everywhere is that Anthropic lost $42 billion last year. And that's true, but it does need a footnote. Roughly $34 billion of that wasn't cash going out the door. It's an accounting charge tied to the rising value of investments that can convert into a company's stock. The actual operating loss was about $8 billion. Still, that's $8 billion in losses on about $4.5 billion in revenue. And the company has committed more than $500 billion in future computing costs. That's around 80% of that money that is owed, whether they use it or not. Anthropic put out another Claude model, Sonnet 5.5, which the company says it's its fastest yet and at the same price. If they plan to hit $2 trillion in valuation, that's the bet the entire AI industry is making, written down in one document. Billions of people on the earth don't own their identity. They rent it. The agency that actually owns it is letting you use it. And when it's stolen, it's pretty hard to get it back. Claim your identity once and for all. Visit allc1.com. That's allseone.com. For America's Morning News, I'm Chuck Palm.
8: In sports, three of the MLB wildcard series are over with two-game sweeps by the White Sox over the Astros, the Yankees over the Red Sox, and the Padres over the Cubs. Alex Bohm's 10th inning homer lifted his Phillies to a 4-3 win over Atlanta, sending that series into a deciding Game 3 today. The Atlanta Dream have joined the New York Liberty in the WNBA playoff semifinal round. Atlanta eliminated Washington in two games last night. Meanwhile, the Wings beat the Valkyries to tie that series at one game each. Game 3 is Friday at Golden State. The fourth series will be decided tonight in Las Vegas when the Aces host the Indiana Fever. Thursday night NFL action has the Browns hosting the Steelers. Ronaldo's days of international play may be done. He left Portugal's national team ahead of today's UEFA Nations League contest against Denmark after learning he would not be starting. It's 7 minutes till. Coming up, a final judge's approval for a mega media merger. And we have a winner in the Fat Bear contest. This is America's Morning News.
0: I worked on the ranch here, first with my grandfather and then my dad. 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We will produce power for the folks around this area, and this land will have a legacy. As a rancher, I think that's what we really hope for.
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8: Welcome back to America's Morning News. I'm Richard Johnson. It's 5 minutes till. A judge has now given the thumbs up to that long-awaited Paramount-Time Warner merger. Details from America's Morning News entertainment reporter, Kevin Carr.
12: On Wednesday, a judge in California cleared the way for Paramount Skydance's acquisition of Warner Brothers Discovery by formally approving the settlement with attorneys general from 12 states. This sets the final wheels in motion for the $110 billion deal, just in time for Paramount to skirt a $7 million a day penalty for failing to close. This comes less than 2 weeks after the settlement was announced on September 21st by California Attorney General Rob Bonta. The terms of the settlement include a $300 million a year production investment in California over the next 5 years.
13: Massive. Los Angeles.
12: It also includes provisions for the company's news organizations to remain independent.
13: It must establish a news editorial independence board to support CBS News's and CNN's continued editorial independence.
12: Since this announcement, Bonta has been criticized for caving in the negotiations after Paramount head David Ellison threatened a nuclear option that would move the studio out of Hollywood. Bonta said he was not personally thrilled with the merger.
13: I don't think these two companies should merge.
12: Now, that doesn't matter. With the blessing of the judge, the takeover is expected to go through as early as next week. I'm entertainment reporter Kevin Carr for America's Morning News.
8: He was just another bear, Bear 89, in Alaska's Katmai National Park and Preserve. Now he has a name, backpack, and a title, this year's Fat Bear Week champion. Correspondent Ben Thomas reports.
11: This one's much bigger than anyone walking through the woods of Alaska's Katmai National Park and Preserve would want to encounter, but
14: it's not necessarily about body mass alone.
11: Mike Fitz at Explore.org.
14: Consider the bear's stories.
11: Explaining the ethos of Fat Bear Week, in which voters choose among the 2,200 brown bears at Katmai. They feed on the salmon run on the Brooks River ahead of winter.
14: They don't eat during hibernation, so they're eating about a year's worth of food in about 6 months.
11: This year's winner, Backpack, the son of a former champion named for his habit of climbing onto his mother's back as a cub when they swam the river together.
14: We can use the Bristol Bay sockeye salmon runs and their abundance as a baseline to help us work towards and protecting and restoring salmon runs elsewhere in North America.
11: I'm Ben Thomas.
8: We end today with a salute to another charter member, the stations of the Texas Hill Country Network. 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The executive producer is Jeff McKay. I'm Richard Johnson, and this is America's Morning News.
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18: From ABC News, I'm Sherry Preston. Tennessee Governor Bill Lee has halted all executions in the state until a full review of last night's botched execution of convicted killer Krista Pike is reviewed. ABC's Dave Packer reports she was given two doses of a drug that was supposed to kill her, but didn't.
19: Witnesses say Krista Pike was given two rounds of lethal pentobarbital. Reporter Tori Gessner with ABC affiliate WKRN was there.
20: At one point at 7:34, she said, "My arm feels like it's about to burst open."
19: An hour later, when asked to leave the viewing area, Gessner said Pike appeared to be still breathing.
20: We all looked at each other like she's still alive, or at least that's what I was thinking.
19: An ambulance was seen with flashing lights leaving the facility. Pike's attorney saying she's being treated at a nearby hospital. Dave Packer, ABC News.
18: New details are emerging about the cockpit attack on that Fly Dubai passenger jet on its way to Israel this week. A plumber helped save the plane from crashing while other passengers helped the pilot who had been stabbed by his co-pilot.
28: Tuta Masayev, a dentist and the only doctor on board, ran toward the cockpit. He told us he found the captain severely wounded and helped stop the bleeding. He says the captain was praying and he was afraid he would lose him. Others holding the attacker down tied his hands with headphone cords and kept him pinned for 55 minutes until the plane landed in Saudi Arabia.
18: ABC's Karen Hua, the co-pilot from Oman, is in Saudi custody. Major changes at the Defense Department announced this week. Secretary Pete Hegseth slashing the number of generals and admirals by 20%. New York Governor Kathy Hochul says Cornell University has agreed to an outside investigation following the former student's allegations of gang rape at a frat house 2 years ago.
29: Investigation of what exactly transpired in terms of the civil actions and what the role Cornell University played, what they did, what they didn't do.
18: The woman is suing Cornell. She filed a complaint at the time. No criminal charges ever filed. This is ABC News.
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18: South Carolina Republican Tim Scott has introduced a bill aimed at bringing more TV and film production back to the United States by offering tax incentives.
4: To qualify for a 20% tax credit, 75% of the payroll and production has to be done in America to qualify for that. So there are some stringent guidelines that are embedded in the bill to make sure that you break through the threshold.
18: In the last several years, more and more television and film production has moved overseas because of lucrative tax breaks there and also cheaper labor. A new development at Arizona State University following the death of hockey player Matthew Mayich, who collapsed and fell into a coma following practice recently. Some now challenging Coach Greg Powers' account of what happened.
21: The head coach has been put on leave. 7 players came forward arguing the school's version of that practice did not match what they actually endured. Some of that practice, run by a former Green Beret, lawyer for the family claims it lasted more than 80 minutes in direct sunlight with only a handful of players allowed water. An attorney for the Green Beret says his workout was under an hour and he left before Mayich collapsed during the cool down after.
18: ABC's Trevor Ault. Glaciers in Switzerland are melting fast.
22: The glaciers this year, they have lost enormous quantities of ice. In total, it was 5% less in terms of ice volume.
18: Matthias Huss, director of glacier monitoring in Switzerland. Reason for the ice loss: less snow in the winter and a hotter summer. Sherry Preston, ABC News.
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25: I love it when a plan comes together, and the plan was, let's get to Thursday. Hey, good morning and welcome to the WSJM Morning Show for Thursday, October 1st. Hey, we got to October as well. October 2026, welcome to it, and it's kind of a warm start to the day. Yeah, it feels warmer than I thought it was out there right now. We've got 63 degrees in Benton Harbor, St. Joseph, South Haven. Dowagiac, it's 64 degrees right now. We've got cloudy skies, some rainfall out there. You're going to see, yeah, wet sidewalks, wet roadways. We do expect a mostly cloudy day today with that on and off rain shower activity happening. A 60% chance of showers, maybe some thunderstorms later on. A high around 75 degrees in the warmer spots of southwest Michigan. Here by the lake, we're probably going to get around 69 degrees. Let's see, South Haven, you're going to stay up looking for a high of 67. But yeah, Dowagiac inland, you're going to get 74 degrees. New Buffalo, actually, you're going to get up to 74 degrees as well. The forecast for tonight, cloudy and an even greater chance of rain showers overnight. 80% chance of showers tonight. The low is going to dip down to around 57 degrees. Winds out of the north, 5 to 10 miles per hour. Friday's forecast, still a chance of showers early and then a partly sunny day. So on balance, Friday should be a pretty good looking day, high around 65 degrees. Saturday, mostly sunny. Beautiful start to the weekend, high of 65 degrees, low of 42. That's getting a little close to the 30s, don't you think? Okay, I guess it is October now. Sunday's forecast, mostly sunny and a high of 68. In fact, here, let's mark the calendars now because it's good news. Saturday, Sunday, Monday, and Tuesday, The forecast calls for nothing but sunshine, mostly sunny skies all of those days. So that's going to be fantastic. Yeah. Okay. Some of the news from the WSJM newsroom. Berry and Cass and Van Buren counties are starting to work out what will replace Kinexus Group as the body that is the ultimate overseer of federal job training money in Southwest Michigan. Yeah, the three counties created the agency decades ago, and a county review this summer found that the arrangement rests on legal questions the state attorney general raised and that nobody ever resolved. A joint committee of county representatives met for the first time yesterday in Cassopolis. It agreed a new public workforce development board has to be created, whatever ends up working underneath it, and they heard three ways that that could happen. Cass County Commissioner Roseanne Marchetti chaired the meeting. She says whatever the counties decide, it should keep what's working.
0: I don't want to lose what we have and what we've done. George Salibi was right. We've done a lot of good things, so I don't want to lose that. So I don't think it's going to be a drastic, and I would, whatever we do, I would like it to be as non-disruptive as possible.
25: Marchetti was referencing a statement read by former Workforce Development Board Chair George Salibi, stating that Kinexus has lost focus, but he said he's proud of much of the work that they've done. Research assignments were agreed to, and some communications are likely coming from the committee to Kinexus employees to let them know what's happening with the committee's work. The committee meets again, is set to meet again, on October 16th in St. Joseph. Buchanan City Commissioners have given final approval to a new ordinance intended to create more workforce housing. City Manager Tony McGee says developers can seek a payment in lieu of taxes or a pilot agreement with a percentage of gross rents paid instead of traditional property taxes.
3: Let's say the rent is $1,000 a month. 12 months of that would be $12,000. The payment in lieu of taxes is generally 10%. So that tax payment's $1,200 under that scenario versus what would traditionally be more like a $2,400 for the year number, if not more.
25: The ordinance clears the way for a planned development on the north side of town with 24 duplex units planned on 12 lots.
3: This new workforce housing pilot payment in lieu of taxes will just help create some more affordability for people that really don't get served by a lot of the traditional affordable housing programs and can't quite afford market rate housing.
25: The ordinance establishes an application and review process. Individual projects still require City Commission approval. Commissioners unanimously approved the pilot program. And the Ian James Bond fans, pay attention. Your ears should

0: on films. How cool is this? Foundation Representative Cullen Clark says the group recently relocated to the area and wanted to share its collection with the community.
1: We'll be having probably about 15 vehicles displayed inside the Shadowland Ballroom and outside and around the building. And along with that, we're going to have a fundraiser for the foundation.
0: Clark says the foundation works to research, preserve, and restore James Bond history. We asked him about his favorite vehicle in the collection.
1: Personally, I think the underwater Lotus, Esprit Lotus, that in Roger Moore's third movie, Spy Who Loved Me, 1977, there were six of these Lotuses that were modified to be underwater submarine Lotuses from the driving one that Roger Moore drives.
0: The vehicle and movie prop displays will be free and open to the public. There are ticketed events as well. That includes a VIP martini hour, that's October 16th, and a black tie gala on October 17th. You want more information? Well, check it out. We have it posted at WSJM.com. Yeah, the Lotus, the underwater Lotus. Who wouldn't need an underwater Lotus? How cool would that be? Especially by the lake, Lake Michigan. Okay, 611, I don't know if it actually works. 611, it's the WSJM Morning Show. I'm Ken Lundberg. We've got more coming up in just a few moments. First off, we've got to get sports, Dave Wolf, and then our ag news.
2: Holtec on Wednesday announced that it has submitted a major safety report.
3: The White Sox are moving on after beating Houston 7-3 to sweep that wildcard series. Chase Madroff hit a three-run home run as Chicago earned its first playoff series win since beating Houston in the 2005 World Series. The Sox faced Cleveland beginning on Saturday. The Cubs were eliminated with a 4-1 loss at San Diego, scoring just one run in the two-game sweep. The Yankees swept Boston with a 9-2 victory. Philadelphia beat Atlanta 4-3 in 10 innings, forcing Game 3 tonight at 8 o'clock. In the WNBA playoffs, Atlanta beat Washington 93-71, and Dallas topped Golden State 108-100 in overtime. Indiana is at Las Vegas for the deciding game tonight at 9 o'clock. NFL Thursday Night Football has Pittsburgh at Cleveland at 8:15. The Bears haven't named Sunday's quarterback yet, with Caleb Williams injured and both Case Keenum and Tyson Bagent available. NHL tonight, the Blackhawks visit Utah at 9:30. In high school volleyball, Lakeshore beat Portage Northern in 4, while St. Joe fell to Portage Central in 3. With sports, I'm Dave Wolf.
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4: I'm Nicole Heslip with Ag Headline News. I'm Brown Field. The head of the U.S. Department of Agriculture says an announcement addressing high diesel prices could be coming soon.
5: It's a very significant issue. We hear it. We're working on it. And hopefully some really good help is coming for the short term.
4: The USDA says corn stocks were much higher than last year, up 35%, while soybeans dropped 3% in the quarterly stocks report. The latest National Cover Crop Survey found farmers continue to expand their adoption. The Pollinator Partnership wants to know what motivates Midwestern farmers to implement conservation practices and how USDA programs could work better.
6: There have been a lot of changes in what we know about pollinators, what we know about farm landscape management. And CRP is great, but it has not changed substantially in quite some time.
4: I'm Nicole Heslip with Brownfield.
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0: Hey, it's Ken Lundberg with the WSJM Morning Show. October on the farm. You're getting closer to the end of the season, but there's still plenty of work to do. Harvest is moving along. Equipment's running. 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And with days getting shorter, there's not a lot of time to waste. 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
4: Mostly cloudy skies today. We'll continue with chances of rain off and on through the day. Showers and thunderstorms are possible this afternoon and this evening. High temperatures will be right around 70. Overnight tonight, rain continues. We'll drop down to 57. And rain Friday morning, then clearing out with some sunshine. High temperatures in the afternoon, only in the low to mid 60s. I'm WSBT 22 Chief Meteorologist Carrie Pujol.
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0: 618 WSJM Morning Show, Thursday, October 1st. Thank you for joining us. Good morning. Hello. Welcome. Enjoy the rain out there. Yeah, you can expect rain on and off this morning. It's 63 degrees currently in Benton Harbor, 63 in St. Joseph, New Buffalo. It's currently raining there, 64 degrees. It's Thursday. Happy Thursday. We made it to Thursday. We're on what some might call Friday Junior. It is the first day of October as well, and you're going to need a raincoat. Yeah, you heard the forecast. Some of the news from the WSJM newsroom that we've been following of interest. This is something that we told you about yesterday, if you remember, that we just had a little bit of information. Now we have a whole lot more, and boy, is it scary. Passengers aboard a Fly Dubai flight, Tel Aviv. We've heard about this on the ABC National News, just snippets of it, but here's the detail. Passengers aboard a Fly Dubai flight to Tel Aviv yesterday sprang into action after a pilot allegedly stabbed the other pilot and started to plunge the plane thousands of feet in an apparent attempt to crash the plane. Israeli officials are saying it was an act of terror. It's still unclear. The investigation's ongoing. Prime Minister Benjamin Netanyahu said the intention was to crash the plane, killing everyone on board. It was flight 1073 from Dubai. Passengers described a violent mid-air incident as the unidentified pilot allegedly stabbed the other pilot, who was later identified by the prime minister as Captain Smit McInar, stabbed him in the cockpit. Well, one of the passengers said, "We just heard screams. They opened the cockpit. They saw amounts of blood from somebody who had simply tried to murder the pilot and stabbed him with a pocket knife. Then the plane lost control. That's what one of the passengers said. So they were obviously terrified. Netanyahu said in a statement that the plane... But even though the one pilot had been stabbed, he said he fought back, resisted, and opened the cockpit door. You know, I mean, post 9/11, or maybe you don't know this if you were born after 9/11. Post 9/11, airplane, jet airplane, commercial jet airplane cockpit doors had to be retrofitted with essentially locks to keep out would-be terrorists from hijacking the planes and turning them into weapons. And that obviously provides a level of safety, but at the same time, if something's going wrong inside the cockpit and the door is locked, there's no way for anyone else to get in and help or regain control of the aircraft, that kind of thing. So apparently the stabbing incident still left the one pilot who had been wounded able enough to open the door and let others in to help. Netanyahu said that some passengers took a stand, referring to one he said he spoke with after the incident. He managed to break into the cockpit with one of the crew members, and together they subdued the pilot who had committed the stabbing while he was attempting to sabotage the aircraft's systems. He also said that another flight crew member on board entered the cockpit and managed to stabilize the plane. See, this is why we spend time playing video games, so we can stabilize planes. The flight landed safely in Tabuk, northwestern area of Saudi Arabia, after it was diverted from its original course. And Netanyahu said, "I salute the heroes on the flight from Dubai who demonstrated resourcefulness and courage. I have instructed the security establishment to prepare for potential additional threats." So, again, one Israeli defense minister, Israel Katz, praised the passengers and said the investigation is ongoing. He said, according to our preliminary investigation, the terrorist had a single objective, to crash the plane and kill everyone on board. So the pilot who was stabbed and then was able to open the door, essentially saving the lives of all people on board. I think there were 147 people on board. Is being treated for his injuries in a hospital in Saudi Arabia. The suspect has been detained. The wounded pilot was in stable condition last night, according to the latest report. The flight took off at 7 in the morning from Dubai. Tracking data showed that the airplane descended rapidly from 34,000 feet down to 16,000 feet in just 3 minutes. Talking about ear pop and ride, that'd be terrifying. Just plain terrifying. 34,000 feet down to 16,000 feet in 3 minutes. They said it was a full airplane. So there you go. But they're safe. They landed safe. And the suspect's in custody. And the pilot's hopefully going to make a speedy recovery. So we'll keep you up to date on what happens there. There's thoughts that Iran could be behind it, but we don't know that as of yet. Like I said, we'll keep you up to date when we get more information on it. Speaking of Iran, President Donald Trump saying yesterday, we're going to have that war won very quickly, one way or the other. Yeah, I guess the press corps continues to ask him questions about, hey, latest on Iran, because we are, you know, in a military conflict there. And he keeps telling him basically the same thing every day. We're going to have that war won very quickly, one way or another. He also said we lost 18, referring to the number of U.S. service members who have died in the war with Iran. He said, and we have very soon, you'll see things happening very soon. So he also said we have a nation that's been virtually destroyed. Their economy, speaking of Iran, I assume, their economy is no good. They have a 300% plus inflation rate. Their Navy is gone. Their Air Force is gone. Their anti-aircraft equipment is gone, the president said. He said the United States has virtually total control of the Hormuz Strait. He continued and he said, and in fact, in the last 3 days, more oil has come out of the Hormuz Strait than at any time in the history of the Hormuz Strait. Yeah, it's cool. typically it's known as the Strait of Hormuz. He's been calling it the Hormuz Strait. And so I'm sure he's going to be fact-checked on that one as far as the oil. Stating that more oil came out in the last 3 days than at any time in the history of the Hormuz Strait. That would be interesting. But, you know, at the same time, a lot of oil tankers are backed up in there. Let's see. Speaking of oil tankers, the UK Maritime Trade Operations Center said yesterday that it received a report that an oil tanker was struck by an unknown projectile in the Strait of Hormuz on Tuesday. No further information available on that. Okay. Let's see what else is in the news. Let's turn domestically, talking about that botched execution in Tennessee. The governor of Tennessee has ordered an investigation and a temporary halt to scheduled executions after Krista Pike, the only woman on the state's death row, appeared to be still breathing and was sent to a nearby hospital in an unknown condition after an attempted execution. Yeah, the governor, Bill Lee, governor of Tennessee, said in a statement, carrying out a lawfully imposed sentence is among the state's most serious responsibilities, and the people of Tennessee expect it to be done in a manner that is not only legal and constitutional, but is effective. Apparently it wasn't. He said, I have ordered a comprehensive third-party review to determine exactly what happened. Therefore, the remaining scheduled executions will not be carried out this year. Witnesses to the execution of Pike, the first woman the state planned to execute in 200 years, said late Wednesday that the authorities appeared to administer two rounds of lethal pentobarbital, but that the convicted murderer appeared to still be alive an hour later when witnesses were escorted out of the chamber. You know this. We've talked about this. It's a grim thing. But what happens when there's a public execution, when a state determines that someone will be put to death for the crimes they committed, there are witnesses to say, yes, indeed, the state did do its duty. And, you know, there are a few questions that they ask, but the witnesses basically, they sit there, they watch, sometimes their family members of either the victims or the person to be executed, but they watch that, and then they come out and they tell the press. Some members of the press are in that, but they come out and they tell the press, here's what happened, here's what we saw, and it's done. And so witnesses to the execution of Pike said it didn't appear to go as planned. One of the witnesses in there was a journalist, Tori Gessner, with an ABC Nashville affiliate, WKRN, who said, I've witnessed five executions in Tennessee. Nothing about today was normal, typical, at all. Witnesses were speaking outside the maximum security institution in Nashville. It's called Riverbend. Said an ambulance was seen with flashing lights leaving the facility. In a statement, attorneys for Pike with the Tennessee Office of Post-Conviction Defender said she was being treated at a nearby hospital, and they had not been informed of her condition. Attorneys Randy Spivey and Kelly Gleason said, tonight the state of the Tennessee once again failed to carry out a lawful execution. We take no pleasure in being right, but the concerns raised by Ms. Pike proved to be true. Difficult vein access, blown veins, degraded pentobarbital, no emergency Medicare available when things inevitably go wrong, all under a protocol that remains veiled in secrecy. That's what the attorney said. The Tennessee Department of Corrections has not yet confirmed Pike's conditions. So there you go. Let's see, one more story, and then we'll have to take a break for some financial news. The United States could be forced to release legal justification for the drug boat strikes. Yeah, the boat strikes. Whoops, I didn't do that. Okay, there we go. Try that. The United States could be forced to release legal justification. Sorry, I'm trying to let our guest in for next hour. Well, anyway, I'm going to have to do that manually. Anyway, we'll come back and talk about that story in a couple of moments. It's 6:29. It's the WSJM Morning Show. I'm Ken Lundberg. We've got our Bloomberg Financial Report coming up next.
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14: This is a Bloomberg Money Minute. President Trump is going after Jay Powell once again, even though he's no longer chair of the Federal Reserve. The president says he should resign from the Fed's Board of Governors after the central bank's internal watchdog found a series of management missteps over the central bank's $2.4 billion renovation. However, the report found no criminal wrongdoing or administrative misconduct. No comment from the Fed. Turning to trading, stock futures are edging up. Chip makers are providing support for the markets following an upbeat forecast from Micron Technology. And remember a year ago when eggs cost a small fortune? Those days are definitely in the rearview mirror. Eggs are now cheap, and they're set to stay that way as the top producer in the country struggles to soak up months of oversupply. Last March, bird flu sent prices to a record above $6 a dozen. This year has been a different story, with prices plunging as egg producers overbuilt their flocks. Eggs averaged $2.27 a dozen in August. Courtney Donahoe, Bloomberg Radio.
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0: 6:34, it's the WSJM Morning Show on none other than Thursday, none other than the first day of October, 2026. Happy October to you. Here in the studio this morning, somehow I convinced Sarah Spoonholtz to come in.
15: I thought you were joking yesterday when you were like, so co-host tomorrow?
0: Yeah.
15: Less than 24 hours?
0: Come on. I mean, seriously, it's funny when I ask people, hey, what are you doing at 7 a.m? They're all, it's like coffee, cereal. You know, walking the dog, that kind of. What do people have to do at 7 a.m. other than listen to the radio?
15: I don't have kids. I can't use any of those. I'm sleeping, Ken.
0: Sleeping. No. So Sarah Spoonholtz has graciously agreed to come in and share news, views, and fun with us this morning. So thanks for coming in. Appreciate you.
15: You're welcome.
0: Notice you have pink on today. Pink jacket.
15: Yeah, we've got our Buchanan Chamber annual meeting tonight and awards ceremony. So I was trying to look a little bit more professional.
0: Oh, you always look professional.
15: Thank you.
0: Yeah, but
15: we've got some other meetings today too. So okay. I'm like, let me dress the part of my position.
0: Very nice. Well, we'll talk about some fun stuff, including one thing. We'll talk about this next hour. I want to save it for the 7 o'clock hour.
15: Okay.
0: One of the things that we'll talk about is something Sarah raised, sounds like an incredibly boneheaded idea. Apparently, you can buy kits online to make your car self-driving.
15: Mm-hmm.
0: I mean, come on. I don't even know where to begin on.
15: There has to be an insurance liability, right? Like, we'll talk about that.
0: All kinds of liabilities.
15: There has to be.
0: Yeah, I mean, the insurance companies are just, you know, rubbing their hands together. Yeah. They're going, oh, boy, this is going to be horrible. All right, 6:36 is the WSJM Morning Show. I'm Ken Lundberg. Sarah Spoonholtz is here. We've got news to talk about. Let's first check in on the forecast for today. Still raining out there?
15: Yep.
0: Okay, so rain.
15: Not horrible, but yes.
0: Yeah, it's spitting rain, so expect a little bit more of what we had yesterday. I got to tell you, as I was driving back from that meeting in Cassopolis yesterday, you know, the Tri-County meeting had their ad hoc committee meeting from Cassopolis. As I was driving back yesterday, it was torrential rain pour at certain points. And I had just a little moment of satisfaction. Yeah, we got it right today. The weather forecast actually panned out.
15: Yeah, I was in Dowagiac yesterday at SMC and was like, we were supposed to be outside. Thankfully, there's a spot inside for us.
0: Yeah. Yeah. Boy, it came down in buckets for a while there. The pileated woodpecker that I saw flying around. It's always a fun thing when I see a pileated woodpecker.
15: Yeah.
0: I don't know. It was like, what is this rain bed? This is making my feathers look all mottled. It was bad. Okay. Forecast for today does call for mostly cloudy skies. 60% chance of rain showers and thunderstorms. So it's going to be rainy. A high today inland, about 75 degrees. Here by the lake, it's going to be a bit cooler. Looking at a high of 69 degrees for St. Joseph, probably 70 degrees in Benton Harbor. Tonight's forecast, more precipitation. 80% chance of showers tonight with a low of 57. Tomorrow's forecast, Friday, we're looking at a 30% chance of showers early, then partly sunny and a high around 65 degrees. Here's the good news.
15: Okay.
0: Saturday, Sunday, Monday,
15: gorgeous.
0: Tuesday.
15: Gorgeous.
0: Yeah.
15: Fantastic.
0: Yeah.
15: We have an event on Saturday, so yay.
0: Yeah, mostly sunny skies all of those days. I don't see a single drop of rain in the forecast. A high around 65 degrees on Saturday, 68 on Sunday, then highs of 63 degrees on Monday and Tuesday. So not bad at all.
15: I'll take it.
0: 6:38 is the time.
16: ABC News, I'm Sherry Preston. No executions in Tennessee until an investigation is complete. That the order from the governor after the state tried to put Krista Pike to death overnight, but she survived two doses of the execution drug. She is at the hospital. No word on her condition. ABC's Andrea Fujii.
17: Pike was 18 when she and her then boyfriend tortured and murdered their fellow classmate, Colleen Slemmer, in 1995. Pike confessed, but claims her traumatic childhood and years of abuse were a factor.
16: The United Arab Emirates now says it's taking control of the investigation after a fly Dubai plane to Tel Aviv had to make an emergency landing in Saudi Arabia, the co-pilot allegedly stabbing the pilot. He's in custody. President Trump says he's still considering an export ban on diesel to try to bring prices down. Experts warn that likely will not work. Pentagon Chief Pete Hegseth confirms the 20% cut to the number of generals and admirals and says that Elon Musk will help lead a study on the future of war. This is ABC News.
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0: Some of the news coming up just after 7 o'clock this morning. Holtec International says it has passed another milestone in its effort to open what could be the nation's first small modular nuclear reactors. Yeah, up at Palisades in Covert. So we'll tell you a little bit more about that. Also, dog lovers, pay attention. A new public dog park preparing to open at Riverwoods in South Haven. Exactly. They're calling it, get it, the South Haven Bark Park.
15: Oh, I love that.
0: Isn't that great?
15: That's adorable.
0: So we'll talk about that. And then, let's see, St. Joe Downtown Spooktacular is returning October 17th. So those stories and more coming up just after 7 o'clock right here on the WSJM Morning Show. It's 6:40. We've got sports from Dave Wolf after a look at state news.
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18: I'm Jay Dennis. Kalamazoo police have two men in custody over a pair of shootings that they believe to be connected. An 18-year-old suspect was arrested in connection with the Sunday shooting of 49-year-old Latreza Brown, and now a 19-year-old arrested for the killing on Monday of 18-year-old Amore Harris. According to investigators, Harris may have been killed in retaliation for Brown's death. The two suspects could be arraigned as early as Friday. This Detroit Lions player is now in the news for an off-the-field incident.
19: An alleged domestic violence incident involving Lions wide receiver Jameson Williams occurred on August 6th. It was first reported and investigated in September. Now the Oakland County Prosecutor's Office says that after a review of statements, photos, videos, and communications, they concluded there is no cause to file charges. The Lions confirmed they are aware of the incident as well.
20: Jeremy Otto, Michigan News Network.
18: And I'm Jay Dennis for the Michigan News Network.
21: With sports, I'm Dave Wolf. The White Sox are moving on while the Cubs season is over. The Sox completed a two-game wildcard sweep of Houston with a 7-3 win yesterday. Chase Meadroth hit a three-run home run, helping the Sox earn their first playoff series victory since the 2005 World Series, which was also against Houston. They'll face Cleveland in the AL Division Series beginning on Saturday. The Cubs fell 4-1 at San Diego and were swept out of the playoffs. Gavin Sheets hit a pinch hit, two-run home run for the Padres. After leading the majors in scoring during the regular season, the Cubs managed just one run on eight hits in the series. San Diego now advances to face Milwaukee. The Yankees also completed a sweep, beating Boston 9-2, leading Tampa Bay on Saturday, and Philadelphia stayed alive with a 4-3, 10-inning victory over Atlanta. Alex Bohm's homer provided the winning run after Kyle Schwarber and Bryce Harper hit back-to-back home runs to tie it. Tonight, Indiana faces Las Vegas for a deciding Game 3 at 9 o'clock. The Fever and Aces are tied at one game apiece. NFL Week 4 begins tonight with the Pittsburgh Steelers at the Cleveland Browns at 8:15. The Bears have announced who will be starting at quarterback this Sunday against the Jets. Caleb Williams is dealing with a hamstring injury, while Case Keenum led Monday's win over Philadelphia with 247 yards passing, two touchdown passes, and a rushing score. Tyson Bagent has cleared concussion protocol and is expected to have no restrictions this week, leaving coach Ben Johnson with a decision. In the NHL tonight, the Blackhawks visit the Utah Mammoth at 9:30. In high school volleyball yesterday, Lakeshore beat Portage Northern 3-1, while Portage Central swept St. Joe 3-0. In boys soccer, Michigan Lutheran and Adelaide Lake tied at 1-1. Berrien Springs blanked Wajak 5-0. Buchanan beat Brandywine 5-2. And Saugus defeated South Haven 4-2. Tonight in soccer, St. Joe visits Gull Lake, and Lakeshore travels to Kalamazoo Lone Orcs, both at 6:30. Michigan Lutheran plays at Waterloo at 6. In volleyball, South Haven visits Lawton, Bridgman is at Parchment, and Dowagiac travels to meet Berrien Springs. All those start at 6 o'clock. The rest of the scores from last night and these schedules for today's games are on the station's website. With the morning sports for Thursday, October 1st. I'm Dave Wolf.
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8: Mostly cloudy skies today. We'll continue with chances of rain off and on through the day. Showers and thunderstorms are possible this afternoon and this evening. High temperatures will be right around 70. Overnight tonight, rain continues. We'll drop down to 57. And rain Friday morning, then clearing out with some sunshine. High temperatures in the afternoon, only in the low to mid 60s. I'm WSBT 22 Chief Meteorologist Carrie Pujol.
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0: 6:47, it's the WSJM Morning Show. It's Thursday. Welcome to a rainy start to the day. Woo-hoo. Rainy start to October. Is October, let's take a poll, an informal poll here of the two people here on the microphones. Hi, I'm Ken Lundberg, and Sarah Spoonholtz is here, typically from the Southwest Michigan Regional Chamber. But right now you're here in your capacity as a former Midwest Family employee mm-hmm. who just wants to hang out and have fun on a Thursday morning. Mm-hmm. So thank you.
15: You're welcome.
0: Not buying it? All right.
15: Yeah, totally.
0: Fine. Informal poll. October is the best month of the year.
15: No.
0: What?
15: No.
0: Oh. No. I mean, because you've got Halloween. Mm-hmm. You don't have any kind of like Christmas pressure.
15: Have you been to Meijer or Lowe's or Home Depot lately?
0: Yeah, good point. Good point. Is the Christmas stuff out, yes. like, en masse?
15: Yeah. Well, not en masse. Kinda.
0: It's getting there.
15: It's getting there. Like, I was completely caught off guard at Meijer the other day. Yeah. I was like, okay, you need to get X, Y, and Z. And all of a sudden, I'm like, Christmas? What the?
0: Yeah. Yeah. Christmas decorations. You know, and I thought it was early in September to start seeing Halloween decorations.
15: No,
0: I won't be.
15: It's actually late.
0: Yeah. It seems like, I don't know. It feels like a slow start to October that people, well, the Halloween stuff, there hasn't been a lot out yet. I don't know. All right. Maybe I'm just making stuff up.
15: I think you missed it.
0: Did I miss it already?
15: There was Halloween stuff out in like August.
0: Really?
15: Oh, yeah. Back to school stuff was hitting like July, end of June, July.
0: Yeah.
15: And then Halloween stuff got put out in August.
0: Okay.
15: Christmas now is officially out in September. What happened? Poor Thanksgiving. Thanksgiving's really the one who kind of gets overlooked here.
0: Yeah.
15: But
0: yeah.
15: No, I will not.
0: Boy, Thanksgiving.
15: I like October, but no, it's not my.
0: Scientifically proven, it is one of the best months of the year.
15: Is it your birthday, Mom?
0: Yeah, it is. Yeah.
15: I mean, my dad, my brother, my nephew, my uncle, all born in October.
0: Whoa. Too, so. Really?
15: Yeah.
0: Okay.
15: Yeah. Lots of October birthdays.
0: Yeah, it's weather. That's what it is. Anyway, all right, 6:49. It's the WSJM Morning Show. Let's see. I started to tell you about this story, but then I couldn't remotely let Sarah into the building.
15: Yeah,
0: so
15: sorry.
0: I had to pause that. No, that's okay. Here's that story that I meant to share with you earlier. The United States, that's us, could be forced to release legal justification for those boat strikes that we've been conducting on drug traffickers in the Pacific Ocean and in the Caribbean. That was a ruling made yesterday by a federal judge. The Trump administration has said the legal justification cannot be released due to national security implications and has not yet told the public what the legal rationale is for conducting the boat strikes on what they say are drug traffickers headed to the United States. I thought this was pretty straightforward. There are drug boats in the Caribbean and in the Pacific. Mm-hmm. They're headed to the United States with bales of, I don't know, cocaine or whatever they have, opium. And you know, that stuff kills people. Mm-hmm. So.
15: I mean, you would think.
0: Yeah.
15: But I also sometimes question my faith in humanity.
0: Oh, well, there's that. There's that. U.S. District Judge Paul Engelmeyer has to first see the document within 2 weeks before ruling on whether or not the justification for how our U.S. military is able to legally destroy those drug trafficking, suspected drug trafficking boats. Because we're not even boarding the boats before we blow them up. We look at them, we see them, we know where they came from, we know how many people are on board, we know what they're doing, we suspect that they're illicit drugs. We suspect that they're coming to the United States.
15: Yeah.
0: And then kaboom.
15: I mean, yeah, okay.
0: What?
15: To that extent, like, it would be very unfortunate to...
0: What if it's a fishing boat?
15: Yes, that's what I was going to say. If it's something that is truly, like, just innocent, like, wrong place, wrong time situation,
0: yeah,
15: then it would definitely be unfortunate. But also, like, if you look at some of like the smugglers just like trafficking like across from Mexico into the States, like,
0: right.
15: Or
0: what are you talking about, like human trafficking?
15: States. No, I mean like drug trafficking.
0: Oh, drug trafficking,
15: like,
0: yeah.
15: They get, or even like what's been pulled over and caught on 94 from local sheriff's department, like the Marion County, and props to them and Lincoln Township and all of them. But I mean, they are getting incredibly creative with where they're hiding stuff so that they don't get caught.
0: Oh, yeah.
15: So even at that point in time, it could look like it's totally innocent, but it's actually not. So
0: And oftentimes, I mean, some of these drug boats are clearly drug boats.
15: Oh, 100%.
0: Because what they do, if you've not seen this, and I've seen this in person, is they take a boat, and if you think about, let's say a sailboat, okay?
15: Uh-huh.
0: And then you think about, okay, where does the boat naturally, under load, where does it naturally ride on the water?
15: Mm-hmm.
0: Okay, that's the water line. Okay, now imagine if you take a look at the water line when you've got, you know, 60 bales of cocaine or whatever it is. I don't know how they quantify that, but huge bricks of cocaine. If you've got the boat loaded down with all your cocaine and it's sitting in the water, you mark the water line, you then cut the boat so it's right at the water line. You cut the top of the boat off and then you plexiglass or fiberglass over the top of the boat so that it just, your boat basically rides at the water line, and they do that to avoid detection. They do. And then and it's not a cigarette boat. It's not like a high speed boat. It's not like going jumping out of the water.
15: Right.
0: Like on Miami Vice or something like that. These are the slow tugs that are now riding essentially at or just below the water line as they're chugging along. And you got two or three guys in there bringing tons of drugs in to the United States. And so the United States military has gotten very good at detecting those.
15: Yeah.
0: Because they did it to avoid radar signature. And now we can, and they know we can see this.
15: Right.
0: So that's why they're continuing to do, like you said, different things to try to sneak the drugs in. So anyway, all right. So we'll find out why is this coming up? Because U.S. District Judge Paul Engelmeyer has received filings, I should say. The ACLU and other groups sued to see the Justice Department's Office of Legal Counsel memo written back in September of last year, which essentially offers the legal justification for these controversial drug boat strikes. The government has argued against the release in court filings. Engelmeyer rejected the administration's claims that releasing the document would violate deliberative process and attorney-client privilege. He wrote in his filing, but the existing record does not permit the court to reliably resolve whether the agencies have waived their right to invoke the third, the presidential communications privilege. The court accordingly orders the agencies to furnish the information to enable it to resolve that question. So basically, the judge wants to see it, wants to look at it, understand for himself whether or not this violates any of those things, and potentially release it to the public. Wow. ACLU says the public deserves to know how our government is justifying what they're calling the cold-blooded murder of hundreds of civilians.
15: Wow.
0: But are they civilians or are they warriors in the drug fight? So there you go. Good?
15: Yeah.
0: Yeah? All right. We'll take a break. This is clearly making you uncomfortable now. So we'll take a break. We'll continue talking about, I know you've got opinions.
15: I do.
0: Next hour, we'll get some of those opinions talking about this has been out there for at least a year now, how they are even on the market. You can buy a kit to make your car autonomous.
15: You're welcome.
0: Does this work for my 1982 Datsun B310 or whatever it is?
15: Okay. I don't know all those details.
0: All right. 6:56 is the time.
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0: Hey, it's Ken Lundberg with the WSJM Morning Show. 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
0: 63 degrees, some rain in both St. Joseph and in Benton Harbor and in South Haven and in Dowagiac. Good morning. Thanks for joining us on the WSJM Morning Show. I'm Ken Lundberg. Sarah Spoonholz is here to join us on the video live stream next hour. YouTube, Facebook, Kick. Yeah, we have it on a social media platform called Kick. It's 7 o'clock.
2: From ABC News, I'm Sherry Preston. An execution in Tennessee ends with a death row inmate still alive. ABC's Jim Ryan with more on why all executions in the state are being halted for now.
6: Krista Gayle Pike had been sentenced to die for killing a classmate in 1995. During last night's execution attempt,
14: she let out a loud grunt, lifted her head up, her mouth opened, her body flexed as she gasped for air.
6: But media witness Will Puckett says that an hour later she was still alive and taken by ambulance to a hospital. Tennessee Governor Bill Lee has halted all lethal injections in his state until an investigation into this apparently botched execution is complete. Jim Ryan, ABC News.
2: Those who are on board are still talking about the Fly Dubai plane that was nearly brought down when the co-pilot attacked the pilot with a knife. The pilot able to open the cockpit door, letting passengers hold down the attacker.
16: That co-pilot has been detained in Saudi Arabia where he's being interrogated. And ABC News confirming that Israeli passenger who put the suspect in a chokehold and pulled the plane out of that dive works as a plumber. He's been credited with preventing a disaster.
2: ABC's Tom Sophie Burridge. New York Governor Kathy Hochul, as more information comes to light about the woman who says she was gang raped at a frat house at Cornell University 2 years ago.
17: What happened to this young college student at Cornell University is nothing short of horrifying and shocking. Mm-hmm. And I believe that she deserves justice and there must be accountability. Mm-hmm. That is why I called for an outside independent counsel to conduct an investigation of what exactly transpired.
2: ABC News obtaining a 99-page report done at Cornell on what the victim said during a hearing at the school last year. In it, she said she felt like bait, surrounded by lions, and says she told police weeks afterward she could say with 100% confidence she was raped. Glaciers in Switzerland have lost over 5% of their volume since the beginning of the year, the second biggest percentage drop on record. You're listening to ABC News.
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2: Defense Secretary Pete Hegseth defending the new direction of the Pentagon under his leadership. So-called woke culture, Hegseth says, is no longer welcome.
26: The ideological clowns are out. The patriotic cowboys are in, with testosterone testing on top.
2: Testosterone testing will be one of the requirements for military service, along with BMI and physical fitness tests. Also, transgender service members have been told they are no longer allowed. Murder charges now officially filed against a 77-year-old husband and wife accused of killing their son-in-law, a New York Times exec living in the San Francisco Bay Area. Here's ABC's Alex Stone.
27: The two 77-year-olds who each reportedly took turns shooting are now officially charged with murder, personal use of a firearm causing death, and the special circumstance of lying in wait. They're accused of killing their son-in-law, 40-year-old Jonathan McKenzie, in a sports complex parking lot in Dublin, California last weekend. New details are emerging that McKenzie was transgender, and court documents claim he had suffered abuse as a transgender man at the hands of the two elderly suspects and their daughter. He and their daughter had been going through a contentious divorce. Alex Stone, ABC News.
2: Things have been a little rough at BMW. The German carmaker now says it's leaning on AI, job cuts, and new car models to turn the business around. The carmaker has been facing weak demand in Europe, Chinese competition, and higher costs from the U.S. Sherry Preston, ABC News.
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0: If you don't want the caffeine, don't drink it.
15: Cheers to that, my friend.
0: Good morning and welcome to the WSJM Morning Show. I'm Ken Lundberg. My co-host this hour is Sarah Spoonholtz. We were talking about coffee and ways to decaffeinate it. Because, I mean, there are just a number of different ways, everything from chemical to natural methods. And I guess the bottom line that we determined was, if you don't want the caffeine, don't drink it.
15: Yeah. I mean, look, I get, like, some people, they can't, like, pregnant women. You know, you're not supposed to. People with heart issues a lot of times.
0: Yeah.
15: You're not supposed to have a ton of caffeine. Oh, so I fully understand. I get
0: fine.
15: That. I want
0: pull those
15: to be
0: heartstrings.
15: Supportive of them.
0: Yeah.
15: But I'm also just like, an apple has the exact same amount of natural caffeine in it
0: what?
15: As a cup of coffee. Yeah.
0: What?
15: Yeah. You didn't know that?
0: Mind blown. An apple?
15: An apple.
0: I want verification of this. An apple, if you eat an apple off a tree.
15: It has the same amount of natural caffeine in it as a cup of coffee.
0: Huh. That is fascinating. Does Starbucks know this? Is that why they don't sell apples there? Okay, we'll be right back. No, it's the WSJM Morning Show. We've got local news. What, you find it? Okay, we'll still look for that.
15: Right now.
0: All right, we'll talk about the weather in a moment. But we do have local news coming up in just a moment. The current conditions outside, you're going to wake up, unless you're already awake. You've got 63 degrees outside, some rainfall, 63 in St. Joseph, in Benton Harbor, in South Haven. It's 64 degrees in Dowagiac. We're heading toward a high today, locally here in Benton Harbor and St. Joseph, of 69, 70 degrees, somewhere around there. Inland, let's say in Dowagiac, for instance, it's going to go up to 75 degrees. So still, it's a warm start to the morning. But it's a wet start to the morning because we've got rainfall out there.
15: But you know what?
0: What? We need it?
15: Yes and no. Because it is harvest season. So it is going to make things a little bit more difficult.
0: True.
15: But it's better than snow.
0: Oh, yeah. Well, that's on its way. Maybe El Nino might have something to say about that. But the forecast for today does call for the mostly cloudy skies. The rain chances, which are already here, a 60% chance of rain and maybe some thunderstorms through the day. High around 75 degrees, as we talked about, inland. A little cooler by the lake. Tonight's forecast, cloudy. 80% chance of showers. A low of 57 overnight. Tomorrow, Friday, it's going to be a good chance of rain showers early. And then partly sunny skies the rest of the day. And that's going to open up like a 4 or 5 day spate of sunshine. It's going to be a beautiful weekend. The high on Friday is supposed to be around 65 degrees. Same thing on Saturday. Mostly sunny on Saturday. High of 65. Mostly sunny for Saturday, Sunday, Monday, and Tuesday with high temperatures probably in the mid to upper 60s on Saturday and Sunday. And then probably around 63 degrees for a high on Monday and Tuesday. Not until Wednesday. Do we see another chance of precipitation?
15: Does not hurt my feelings in the slightest.
0: We will deal with this as we can. Mostly sunshine. All right, some of the news from the WSJM newsroom. Holtec International says it has passed another milestone in the effort to open what could be the nation's first small modular nuclear reactors at the Palisades Nuclear Power Plant in Van Buren County. WSJM's Andrew Green has this story.
18: Holtec on Wednesday announced that it has submitted a major safety report to the NRC for the proposed Pioneer 1 and 2 SMR units. The company says the preliminary safety analysis report is the second phase of the project's construction permit application. The NRC's draft safety evaluation of the project's limited work authorization is expected to be available in December. Holtec says its next steps include completing a construction cost estimate, developing a detailed construction simulation, and finishing safety reviews. The two SMRs are designed to add 680 megawatts of generating capacity to the Palisades facility, nearly doubling its potential output. Holtec says if all goes well, the SMRs could go online in the 2030s. Andrew Green, WSJM News.
0: I know the question listeners are asking right now is, okay, Holtec International, you want to be the first to do the small modular nuclear reactors at Palisades. Well, what about the current nuclear plant there, the one that you're
15: trying to restart? Yeah.
0: The restart. And that one is currently undergoing a little bit of a delay.
15: Mm-hmm.
0: We're almost a year in from when. Both the Holtec and the NRC is delaying it even further. So we'll keep you up to speed on that. Again, no restart date has yet been announced.
15: No, okay. Not officially.
0: Okay. Other news, we'll talk about the dog park in a moment, but this breaking news about whether or not an apple has the same amount of caffeine as a cup of coffee, which Sarah Spoonholtz was talking about an old wives' tale here. Yeah. Okay, let's hear it.
15: So I stand corrected. I will admit when I am wrong.
0: Good.
15: So no, it does not actually have caffeine in it.
0: An apple has no caffeine in it.
15: But it does have natural stimulants.

0: Okay. Thank you for the...
1: without providing the ginners or the spikes.
0: Okay. So if you're looking for a decaf option and you don't like decaf coffee,
1: apple.
0: You can eat an apple.
1: Yeah.
0: And it won't give you caffeine, but it'll give you the same... yeah.
1: Right.
0: Let's go.
1: So an apple a day, apparently, does more than just keep the doctor away.
0: It always works. It always works. All right. Thank you for that. We'll talk more about that in a moment. But other news items from the WSJM newsroom. A new public dog park is preparing to open at Riverwoods in South Haven. Yeah. Following a fundraising campaign that was successful. The South Haven Bark Park.
1: I love that.
0: Covers about 5 acres. And was developed by volunteers with help from the South Haven Recreation Authority, the city, and South Haven Township. Project Director Robert Lindstrom says the idea began just over, just a little more than 2 years ago.
2: We couldn't be more excited. We were hoping for a minimum $150,000 project. That would have gotten the fence up and the park enclosed and ready to occupy. But we've gone beyond that now to a project worth $250,000 with many of the amenities that we had dreamed of.
0: The park includes separated fenced areas for smaller dogs and larger dogs, which is important. I mean, they have that down in St. Joe where you have a small dog area and a big dog area.
1: Because, you know, those little dogs.
0: Oh, they get bowled over.
1: It's not the big dogs. It's the little dogs.
0: Man, some of them, they have a bark that is just so high pitched and piercing.
1: Yeah.
0: Anyway, the park includes separated fenced areas for smaller and larger dogs, plus a pavilion, benches, and a connection to the city's water system.
2: We put perimeter paths around the entire park so owners can walk the perimeter with their dogs. We have open areas for running and playing with your dogs. The stand of woods that comprises the dog park is in and of itself our best amenity. It's just gorgeous.
0: Where is this? Where is Riverwoods up by South Haven?
1: Yeah, so it is off Blue Star Highway, adjacent to both Black River and Calhaven.
0: Oh, okay. Yeah, so if you want to take your dog out on the Calhaven Trail and you want to stop and just have that big park romp.
1: Absolutely. Let them burn off some more energy.
0: Yeah. A ribbon cutting is planned for October 15th at noon. The Michigan Economic Development Corporation provided a $50,000 grant for the project. We asked a few dogs, what do you think of this? Tails wagging. That's it. They loved it. Anyway, one more. St. Joseph Downtown Spooktacular will return October 17 with a costume parade, a pumpkin patch, a magic show, a Halloween market, pumpkin carving, and...
1: I love it.
0: Scary lighthouse tours.
1: I love it.
0: Scary lighthouse tours. St. Joe Today's Paul Knapp says organizers are bringing, even bringing hay rides downtown.
3: We would like to do that again this year with the addition of a spooky trolley, which will be taking participants around downtown and all the way to the lighthouse. So that way we can utilize that asset. And as well, we will have a hay maze in Whirlpool Centennial Park.
0: Knapp says a hay maze at the Whirlpool Centennial Park. That'll be fun. Knapp says St. Joe Today hopes to draw more people this year, even more than last year.
3: Last year, we gave away over just under 400 pumpkins within 75 minutes. We had 700 riders of our downtown hayride, and we had 500 climbers of the lighthouse.
0: A screening of Goldfinger, the James Bond movie Goldfinger.
1: Oh.
0: Is it Goldfinger? Will also be held. I thought it was The Man with the Golden Gun, or maybe they're two different movies.
1: There's two different ones.
0: Okay.
1: Yeah.
0: So Goldfinger.
1: Because that's the one that Adele did.
0: Goldfinger.
1: She did.
0: Adele sings?
1: No, she did one of the, she did the theme song for Gold. Was it Goldfinger?
0: Look it up. Apple. That's all I got to say. Apple. Okay. A screening of Goldfinger will be held October 16th at Whirlpool Centennial Park at 7:30, tying into the Bond by the Beach event that we told you about earlier this month. It's going to be at Shadowland. They're going to have Bond cars there. I mean, Bond cars. How cool is that?
1: Again, I was wrong.
0: 1964. Yeah.
1: So Adele, definitely not.
0: Maybe she was born by then.
1: She was definitely not.
0: She was not born by then.
1: She's younger than me. She's definitely not.
0: Okay. All right. Fine. Spooktacular activities begin around 11 a.m. October 17 and continue throughout the day. City commissioners unanimously approved the special event application for this. Why wouldn't they? How fun is that? How fun is that? One more story. Quilters, listen up. The Berrien Town and Country Quilters planning to hold their 2026 quilt show, The Memory Keepers. It's coming up on October 16 and 17 as well, down in downtown St. Joseph. The show will feature more than 80 quilts, including a rare public display of the city's 1984

0: Sesquicentennial quilt.
1: I'm so happy you said that word and not me.
0: Sesquicentennial quilt, which I had to practice this morning, which was damaged in a 1994 fire. So they're bringing it back out.
1: Wow.
0: Quilter and event organizer Marilyn Rhymes Herman.
2: So they put it in cold storage. And the following April, they took it down to Lake Michigan and thawed it out and determined that it could be restored. So there was a group of several women that worked on recreating blocks and putting it back together.
0: The quilt is...

0: It's also a release of, when you're quilting, you're relaxed and you're doing something that makes you feel good.
1: The show will be held at a Pathway Global Methodist Church in St. Joseph and will feature the works of the late Barb Stover and three active guild members who are all more than 90 years old. Memory Keepers.
2: Wow.
1: The Memory Keepers.
2: What a fitting name.
1: Right?
2: Yeah. I love that.
1: Yeah. Quilts are great. All right. 716. If you want any of those stories and more, we have it posted right now at WSJM.com. And that's a look at some of the local news that we're covering. It's the WSJM Morning Show. I'm Ken Lundberg. Sarah Spoonholtz is here. We've got sports right now with Dave Wolf. We'll get on the video live stream and talk more about apples and Goldfinger next.
3: The White Sox are moving on after beating Houston 7-3 to sweep that wildcard series. Chase Madroff hit a three-run home run as Chicago earned its first playoff series win since beating Houston in the 2005 World Series. The Sox faced Cleveland beginning on Saturday. The Cubs were eliminated with a 4-1 loss at San Diego, scoring just one run in the two-game sweep. The Yankees swept Boston with a 9-2 victory. Philadelphia beat Atlanta 4-3 in 10 innings, forcing Game 3 tonight at 8 o'clock. In the WNBA playoffs, Atlanta beat Washington 93-71, and Dallas topped Golden State 108-100 in overtime. Indiana is at Las Vegas for the deciding game tonight at 9 o'clock. NFL Thursday Night Football has Pittsburgh at Cleveland at 8:15. The Bears haven't named Sunday's quarterback yet, with Caleb Williams injured and both Case Keenum and Tyson Bagent available. NHL tonight, the Blackhawks visit Utah at 9:30. In high school volleyball, Lakeshore beat Portage Northern in 4, while St. Joe fell to Portage Central in 3. With sports, I'm Dave Wolf.
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7: Mostly cloudy skies today. We'll continue with chances of rain off and on through the day. Showers and thunderstorms are possible this afternoon and this evening. High temperatures will be right around 70. Overnight tonight, rain continues. We'll drop down to 57. And rain Friday morning, then clearing out with some sunshine. High temperatures in the afternoon, only in the low to mid-60s. I'm WSBT 22 Chief Meteorologist Carrie Pujol.
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1: 7:22 is the time. Temperature outside in St. Joseph, 63 degrees. We've got rainfall. Expect that for the next hour or so. 63 and rain in Benton Harbor. Dowagiac, 64 degrees. I want to say hi to Mamie Yarbrough.
2: Oh, I love her.
1: She was so kind yesterday.
2: I love her.
1: So yesterday, you know, we had I went out and covered the meeting in Cassopolis, mm-hmm. where the member representatives of the three county commissions, Cass, Van Buren, and Berrien County, went to meet and discuss. They're an ad hoc committee that is basically discussing, all right, we've got to do something new as far as our Workforce Development Board oversight mm-hmm. goes. And so they had their first meeting yesterday. It was out in Cassopolis at the county building there. Beautiful building, by the way.
2: Gorgeous.
1: Gorgeous building.
2: Remodeled, stunning, gorgeous, yeah, yeah. All the things.
1: Beautiful. But Mamie Yarbrough was there, and she was one of the first people I saw in the room. And she had a great smile on her face and said hello and said, I just got done listening to you. I have to go see that Twin City Players production of A Brave World, Brave New World.
2: Good.
1: Yeah.
2: Good.
1: Yeah, and so, Mamie, good morning. It's good to see you, Commissioner. Anyway, all right, so we were talking on the video. Isn't she great? We talked about her library.
2: I adore her. I mean, she is just, she is a treasure.
1: Like, yeah.
2: She should be deemed she has been, obviously, with the library being renamed yeah. after her, but Benton Harbor treasure, definitely.
1: Yeah, Mamie L. Yarbrough. Okay, all right, we detract. We'll have to bring her into the studio soon. One of the things that we were talking about on the video live stream was AI and how some governments, through either judicial means or otherwise, are taking steps to protect human jobs from being replaced entirely by AI. Again, if you're a faithful listener to the show, you've heard me talk about this before. Voice work has been almost has been obliterated for mm-hmm. sure, and in many areas almost eliminated because of AI.
2: Mm-hmm.
1: Case in point, I would do a lot of voiceover work for educational training.
2: Mm-hmm.
1: And, I mean, that was a steady stream of things happening. When AI voice got good and affordable, all that went away. Gone. Like, overnight.
2: Yeah.
1: And it's good, unfortunately. It's not that, it's not 100%. I still get an occasional job every now and again because it has problems with certain things, but it's learning.
2: Certain words it hasn't quite figured out how to pronounce.
1: Well, it's in the American language. We try to be tricky on purpose.
2: Yeah. Like
1: sesquicentennial.
2: Thank you.
1: Yeah, no problem. Anyway, so we were talking about a court case in Tokyo, Japan, where they ruled in favor of an anime voice actor whose voice was apparently cloned by AI. And somebody on TikTok used it for like 180 different TikTok videos.
2: That is crazy.
1: And they were profiting off of it.
2: Oh, yeah.
1: The anime voice actor, Bupkis.
2: Yeah.
1: Got zero for it. California, because you were talking about, what about Hollywood?
2: Yeah.
1: California Governor Gavin Newsom signed laws yesterday aimed at protecting workers from the threats of AI, including potential job losses and workplace surveillance. AI for workplace surveillance. Yeah, the law bans employers from using the technology to predict a worker's emotional state by using their biometric data.
2: Okay. So I know that we have joked in the past about, like, Big Brother and everything, but I don't even think that Orwell's, like...
1: He didn't write about this. He didn't see this.
2: Wow.
1: Yeah.
2: I mean, okay, look, like, I know I have used, like, AI, Claude, ChatGPT to be like, okay, yeah. I have a very delicate situation with someone.
1: Sure.
2: How do I approach this? Here's kind of like how they, here's how their behaviors traditionally are. Because I don't want to trigger them because I will react negatively. I am well aware
1: Makes sense.
2: About that myself. Right.
1: That's a smart use of that.
2: Right. But like.
1: Yeah. Biometric data.
2: Like, where do we draw the line here? Like, at what point in time do we go, hey, guys, AI is great because it has been able to allow us, especially so many of us who are multitasking in our jobs right now, we're doing the jobs of, like, multiple people, to become more productive. But at what point in time do we go, you know, we are becoming some weird version of Big Brother versus, and not versus, but combined with WALL-E. Like, at what point do we pause and go, you know what, like, is this really the best course of action for us?
1: I feel like two thoughts on that. Number one is we're not going to stop technology. It's going to it's going to keep going, and there are going to be people who leverage it, hopefully in good ways, to make us more productive. But at the same time, I think you're right. It's like social media. Social media has had its day for sure.
2: Yeah.
1: And is continuing to have its day. But I think you're seeing also the new generation take pauses, deliberate pauses, your generation, my generation, taking ourselves off of social media, either for a break or permanently, because it's just, it's not healthy.
2: Yeah.
1: It's not healthy. But I do think AI, again, we need to view it as a tool, and we are the craftsmen. We are the craftspeople who it's our responsibility to not only know how to use it as a tool, but also to maintain that responsibility, because it's ours eventually. It is ours. Humans.
2: Yeah. I mean, I think that also, and again, perhaps like my faith in humanity every once in a while.
1: Wavers.
2: Wavers.
1: Okay.
2: But that's also where I start to get nervous about, because I don't know if I want to have the best of intentions. Like, right, I want to assume positive intent with everyone that they are going to do this the most positively. And for the most part, I do believe I am a fairly positive person, but I do worry about, because I've seen what some people have been able to do with it.
1: Yeah.
2: And that is where it makes me gives pause. Cause it's like, okay, like we definitely need to put like, some type of metrics if possible on it, because I think it will, the fact that Tokyo and California, like the two places where it's like, if there are ever two places where
1: anything
2: you would
1: goes,
2: that they would be like, more AI, the better.
1: Yeah.
2: And now they're like, whoa,
1: well, wait a second.
2: Like, like that kind of makes me go, well, at least someone's paying attention to this. But
1: The guardrails. Only 5 cat videos a day that were generated in part with AI. No, the Democrat governor, Gavin Newsom, out in California, also signed an executive. The cat videos are so cute.
2: I know. That's all my mom. She's like, she has Pinterest just so she can watch the cat videos.
1: My wife, Stephanie, sent me a video the other day where, because she knows I love coffee and espresso machines and stuff like that. And somebody hits a go button on the espresso machine. Out comes a cute little kitten. It was really cute. Anyway, all right. AI, Democrat Governor Gavin Newsom also signed an executive. That's why we have data centers for that.
2: Yep.
1: Unfortunately. The governor signed an executive order to require state agencies to continue to refer to the technology as artificial intelligence instead of the term super intelligence that President Trump and other AI people have recently been using. In fact, President Trump recently ordered U.S. diplomats to use superintelligence when they were talking about some of that. I don't know.
2: I never thought I would actually agree with something that Gavin Newsom.
1: Anyway, AI should expand opportunity, he said, not come at the expense of workers and families. As this technology reshapes the workplace, California is putting people at the center. So let's see what else. The governor also signed a law this month requiring operators of AI chatbots to perform risk assessments before rolling them out, and an executive order requiring the state to consult with experts to further improve oversight of that industry.
2: I wonder if that ties back into when the one AI chatbot like hacked into the other chatbot.
1: Yeah, maybe. I almost prefer chatbots over humans. I don't yell at them as much.
2: So do you know that Arthur wanted to create a chamber chatbot
1: me? Oh, no. Of you? Okay, now we need an executive order on this.
2: It was going to be like Ask Jeeves or like the paperclip.
1: Yeah, yeah.
2: Like we joked around for a while about it.
1: Do you get a piece of the money on that?
2: It never happened.
1: Oh, okay.
2: We're going to try and keep
1: it that
2: goodness.
1: Way. Thank goodness. Keep the human.
2: Yeah.
1: 7:31 is the WSJM Morning Show. I'm Ken Lundberg. Sarah Spoonholtz is here. We'll continue our chit-chat. We're going to talk about self-driving car kits. Yeah, you can actually go on Amazon.
2: Yeah, it's creepy.
1: And buy a kit to retrofit a vehicle so that it can be a self-driving car. This is scary. We'll talk about it on the video live stream right now. Here on the radio, a couple of important messages, and then our Bloomberg Financial Report.
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20: This is Bloomberg Money Minute. We kick off a new quarter on Wall Street, but looking back on the past 3 months, the top-performing stock in the S&P 500 was Moderna. The biotech jumped 175%, driven by positive data for a melanoma drug it's been developing with Merck. At the bottom is Fair Isaac, the company behind FICO scores. The stock has been under pressure from housing regulator Bill Pulte, who's been pushing back against the company's long-held dominance in mortgage lending. This October 1st, S&P futures are seeing gains lifted by chip stocks, with Micron Technology delivering an earnings beat. And the World Cup has scored a big win for soccer in the U.S. A poll from Morning Consult finds 46% of Americans now say they're soccer fans. That's up 10 percentage points from before the tournament. Soccer has now passed hockey in popularity, and it's closing in on college basketball. This kind of growth could solidify soccer as America's fourth major team sport after football, basketball, and baseball. Courtney Donahoe, Bloomberg Radio.
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1: 7:36 is the time, 64 degrees and rain in Benton Harbor, St. Joseph, South Haven. We've got rain and 62 degrees. New Buffalo is 64. Dowagiac is 64 degrees. Expect rain for the next hour. The forecast for today does call for these cloudy skies and a good bit of rain. A 60% chance of showers and thunderstorms through the day. Again, the warm temperature inland, probably around 75. Here by the lake, 69, 70 degrees for a high. Tonight's forecast, cloudy skies. 80% chance of showers overnight, a low of 57. Friday's forecast, a 30% chance of showers early. And then we open the skies up and get sunshine for the rest of Friday. Exactly. Friday, Saturday, Sunday, Monday, Tuesday, mostly sunny.
2: What?
1: It's going to be so nice. And a high, let's see, on Saturday of 65, a high Sunday of 68, 63 on Monday and Tuesday. Then we move the rain chance back in by Wednesday, but we'll think about that then.
18: ABC News, I'm Sherry Preston. The execution of a convicted killer in Tennessee ending overnight with her still alive. Reporter Tori Gessner from ABC affiliate WKRN was there for what was supposed to be the execution of Krista Pike.
21: The curtains close at first at 7:46, and she was clearly still alive. She was clearly still breathing and snoring. We could audibly hear that.
18: Officials say Pike survived two doses of the execution drug and is now at a hospital. Tennessee's governor ordering a full investigation. The United Arab Emirates says it's in charge of the probe into what happened aboard a Fly Dubai plane to Tel Aviv, the co-pilot apparently attacking the pilot. Israeli officials say it was a possible terror plot to crash the plane. The co-pilot is in custody in Saudi Arabia. New documents obtained by ABC News show the woman who says she was gang raped at Cornell University says she, quote, felt like bait, and that there, in her words, were lions around me. This is ABC News.
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1: 7:38 is the time, just 22 minutes away from 8 o'clock. At 8 o'clock, we'll have the latest world and national news update from ABC, and then also our local news from the WSJM Newsroom, including these stories. Berrien, Cass, and Van Buren counties starting to work out what is likely to replace Conexus Group as the body that oversees federal job training money in Southwest Michigan. So there was a meeting yesterday between the three counties. We'll tell you what happened. That's coming up. Also, Buchanan City Commissioners have given their final approval to a new ordinance intended to create more workforce housing. So again, once again, Buchanan doing some stuff down there. Also, the Ian Fleming Foundation. Ian Fleming, James Bond, right? Ian Fleming Foundation and Shadowland on Silver Beach preparing to host Bond by the Beach. It's happening October 16 and 17 in St. Joseph. What will it feature? Vehicles and memorabilia from James Bond films. How fun is that?
2: Love it.
1: Do you have a favorite James Bond? Like Bond himself, your favorite Bond?
2: Sean
1: Connery? Mm-hmm. Yeah, it's tough to beat Sean Connery.
2: I mean, Pierce Brosnan, he was good too.
1: See, a lot of people didn't like Pierce Brosnan. I thought he did fine. Yeah. I thought he did well.
2: Yeah. I never got into Daniel Craig though.
1: Really?
2: Yeah, I don't know
1: Boy,
2: why.
1: Boy, he was tough as nails.
2: He's very impressive. Yeah. But I just never got, I kind of faded out of the Bond movies about that time.
1: Fine. There are only 200 of them. All right. Yeah. So those stories and more coming up just after 8 o'clock right here on the WSJM Morning Show. I'm Ken Lundberg. Sarah Spoonholtz is here, my co-host this morning. We've got more to talk about. We've got sports from Dave Wolf. That's coming up after a look at state news. We still have to talk about mosquitoes because the Trump administration going after mosquitoes in D.C. Yeah, we'll talk about that. It's coming up.
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23: I'm Jay Dennis, a Detroit man facing a litany of charges, including impersonating a police officer. 55-year-old Tremaine Jones arraigned on multiple felonies in connection to an alleged armed robbery at the Victory Inn in Roseville. He was reportedly dressed as a U.S. Marshal and robbed three people at gunpoint back in July, being held now on a $750,000 bond. No plea deal for a woman who is charged in the death of two motorcyclists. 45-year-old Siwen Taeyang is accused of driving in Calumet, crossing into oncoming traffic while passing a person turning left and hitting two people riding motorcycles, killing a 65-year-old man and 36-year-old woman. A missing elderly man from Sheboygan County found safe. The sheriff's office searching for 85-year-old Glenn Farrer, who has dementia and short-term memory loss. And yesterday, after a day of searching, crews located his vehicle, followed fresh footprints, and located him. I'm Jay Dennis for the Michigan News Network.
0: And we're live here outside the Perez family home, just waiting for the... And there they go! Almost on time this morning. Mom is coming out the front door strong with a double-arm kid carry. Looks like Dad has the bags. Daughter is bringing up the rear. Oh, but the diaper bag wasn't closed. Diapers and toys are everywhere. Ooh, but Mom has just nailed the perfect car seat buckle for the toddler. And now the eldest daughter, who looks to be about 9 or 10, has secured herself in the booster seat. Dad zips the bag closed, and they're off. 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
5: With sports, I'm Dave Wolf. The White Sox are moving on while the Cubs season is over. The Sox completed a 2-game wildcard sweep of Houston with a 7-3 win yesterday. Chase Meadroth hit a 3-run home run, helping the Sox earn their first playoff series victory since the 2005 World Series, which was also against Houston. They'll face Cleveland in the AL Division Series beginning on Saturday. The Cubs fell 4-1 at San Diego and were swept out of the playoffs. Gavin Sheets hit a pinch hit, 2-run home run for the Padres. After leading the majors in scoring during the regular season, the Cubs managed just 1 run on 8 hits in the series. San Diego now advances to face Milwaukee. The Yankees also completed a sweep, beating Boston 9-2. They meet Tampa Bay on Saturday, and Philadelphia stayed alive with a 4-3, 10-inning victory over Atlanta. Alex Bohm's homer provided the winning run after Kyle Schwarber and Bryce Harper hit back-to-back home runs to tie it. The deciding Game 3 is tonight at 8 o'clock. In the WNBA playoffs, Atlanta beat Washington 93-71, and Dallas edged Golden State 108-100 in overtime. Tonight, Indiana faces Las Vegas for a deciding Game 3 at 9 o'clock. The Fever and Aces are tied at 1 game apiece. NFL Week 4 begins tonight with the Pittsburgh Steelers at the Cleveland Browns at 8:15. The Bears have announced who will be starting at quarterback this Sunday against the Jets. Caleb Williams is dealing with a hamstring injury, while Case Keenum led Bunnies win over Philadelphia with 247 yards passing, 2 touchdown passes, and a rushing score. Tyson Bagent has cleared concussion protocol and is expected to have no restrictions this week, leaving coach Ben Johnson with a decision. In the NHL tonight, the Blackhawks visit the Utah Mammoth at 9:30. In high school volleyball yesterday, Lakeshore beat Portage Northern 3-1, while Portage Central swept St. Joe 3-0. In boys soccer, Michigan Lutheran and Adelaide Lake tied at 1-1. Berrien Springs blanked Wajak 5-0. Buchanan beat Brandywine 5-2. And Saugatuck defeated South Haven 4-2. Tonight in soccer, St. Joe visits Gold Lake, and Lakeshore travels to Kalamazoo Glen Oaks, both at 6:30. Michigan Lutheran plays at Waterville at 6. In volleyball, South Haven visits Lawton, Bridgman is at Parchment, and Dwajak travels to meet Berrien Springs. All those start at 6 o'clock. The rest of the scores from last night and the schedules for today's games are on this station's website. With your morning sports for Thursday, October 1st, I'm Dave Wolf.
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1: Mostly cloudy skies today. We'll continue with chances of rain off and on through the day. Showers and thunderstorms are possible this afternoon and this evening. High temperatures will be right around 70. Overnight tonight, rain continues. We'll drop down to 57. And rain Friday morning, then clearing out with some sunshine. High temperatures in the afternoon, only in the low to mid 60s. I'm WSBT 22 Chief Meteorologist Carrie Pujol.
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3: All right, so on the video live stream, if you miss the video live stream, you're missing a lot. Because we were talking about the autonomous cars. You know, because, I mean, if you're a Tesla driver, yeah. you know this. You've got the ability to almost leave the thing alone
1: right.
3: while you're driving. You just right. have to pay attention to the road. But now there are these kits that you can put on your car to make it almost autonomous.
1: Right.
3: And the drawbacks of some of these kits, besides the whole safety factor, and then your insurance company saying, no way, and your car company saying, you voided warranty. Good luck with that. Mm-hmm. The complexity, some of the reviewers of these kits to make your car self-autonomous, why you would DIY this, I have no idea. The software frequently struggles to handle tight curves, construction zones, and urban roundabouts safely.
1: Right. The three places that I would hope it would not fail at,
3: yeah.
1: especially the tight curves. But
3: yeah.
1: just thinking, like, I've been driving to Grand Rapids and back a lot. And on 196 there, you've got the curves.
3: Oh, yeah, yeah. Those S curves. Yeah.
1: Those can kind of get a little tight, especially yeah. in the winter time. So can you disable this? Is there an automatic disable feature?
3: Well, sure.
1: In the winter?
3: As long as it works.
1: Well, touche.
3: Yeah, no, that's the other thing that I asked my son, one of my sons, Stuart, about is how does your vehicle do on snow when yeah. you've got the automatic driving stuff on? And he doesn't give me a great straight answer on that. So I don't know that he's enabled it fully while he's on the snow, which is smart. Don't do that.
1: Yes, Stuart.
3: But
1: please don't do that.
3: But I think he should at least try it out at some point just to yeah. see, just to, you know, you got to test the limits.
1: I also believe that driver's edge should be in the winter.
3: Yeah, I agree.
1: Because teaching kids to drive in the summertime, well, yes, it's convenient because, you know, they're out of school and everything.
3: Right, right.
1: But
3: those are ideal conditions.
1: Prepare them for what is about to happen.
3: Yeah.
1: Like, no, no. Nope.
3: Yeah, yeah. No, no. Basically, I think driver's edge, you're right, it should be in the winter. At least there should be a component in the winter
1: yeah.
3: where you wait for a fresh snow that's like 6 inches deep, and then you give people like an old Chevy Malibu and say, all right, have fun. Go out there in this parking lot and show me, you know, these things. You can stop on a dime. You can navigate a corner, all this stuff on the snow. And then at the same time, hit the gas and see what it does. And so that you learn the physics and mechanics of right. what happens.
1: Right. That's what, when we have people moving here
3: yeah.
1: who have never experienced winter in the Midwest, there I'm always like, okay, look, like, I don't want to freak you out, but I want you to be aware, like, when winter comes, do not use your brake. And it's going to sound counterintuitive,
3: yeah.
1: but if you start sliding, actually give it a little bit of gas
3: yeah.
1: to kind of help, but like good tires.
3: Yeah.
1: Keeping your foot off the brake giving yourself plenty of time and plenty of distance. Like
3: yeah.
1: you can't be on, you know, you can't be on their butt in the winter. Cause
3: no,
1: no,
3: no. Although I feel like a lot of people ignore that. Let's do our Moody on the Market update for this hour. 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They are your local auto owner's insurance agency in St. Joseph and in Niles. And we've been talking about this in the news. We'll talk about it right now again. Shadowland on Silver Beach, preparing to host Ooh. Bond by the Beach, featuring real Bond vehicles. It's coming up in mid-October. Yeah, movie buffs, car enthusiasts, secret agents, you're all invited.
1: I love it.
3: You're all invited to the event. It's slated for October 16 and 17 at Shadowland on Silver Beach. in St. Joseph, showcasing several vehicles that were actually used in James Bond films. Yeah, the Ian Fleming Foundation is teaming up with Shadowland for Bond by the Beach, featuring real memorabilia from the famous films. The foundation's Colin Clark tells us, after recently relocating to the area, the group wanted to reach out to the community by showing off some of its collection. He says that they'll have probably about 15 vehicles displayed in the Shadowland Ballroom. 15 vehicles, that's a lot of vehicles. Are they going to be packed in there? Are they going to have a lot of room? What do you think? 15 vehicles? Maybe they're going to be in different areas.
1: I would hope so, because that's a lot of vehicles.
3: That's a lot of vehicles. Yeah. Let's see. He says it all started out with the first piece, the 1981 Neptune submarine from the Bond movie, For Your Eyes Only. So he's been researching, gathering, preserving, restoring the history of James Bond while also supporting youth literacy programs. So they have a large collection of Bond vehicles. Let's see. He has the For Your Eyes Only, Roger Moore's fourth film. The producers knew the whereabouts of that submarine. It was being stored on the USS Intrepid Museum property in New York. A diving club wanted to buy it and sink it. The producers contacted the Ian Fleming Foundation first and said, hey, do you want to buy this? Because they knew that people wanted to see this, James Bond buffs. So he says, we purchased it. It was in decaying and pretty bad shape. We brought it back to Illinois at our previous location and restored it. And now they're letting people see this and other things from the films. He said, he says, since then, we've acquired over 40 film used vehicles from the
1: Bond. James Bond?
3: Yeah, from the Bond movies. From the Bond movies, all different vehicles, from motorcycles to muscle cars to boats to helicopters. That has got to be a heck of a garage. I want to see this. Yeah. So,
1: yes.
3: So
1: that would be super cool.
3: So we'll catch a glimpse of this. If you want to read the full article, it's posted right now at moodyonthemarket.com. We'll talk about this again here in a few moments. But again, the Moody on the Market update is brought to you by Insurance Management Service. Call IMS today. They are your local auto owner's insurance agency in St. Joseph and in Niles. Again, Shadowland at Silver Beach in St. Joseph, October 16th and 17th. And to see the exhibit, free. Yeah, they're going to hold a fundraiser for the foundation. They'll have a couple of events, a martini-themed event, and et cetera. We'll talk about that here in a couple of moments on WSJM. That's the Moody on the Market update at 7:53.
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3: 7:58, it's the WSJM Morning Show. I'm Ken Lundberg. Sarah Spoonholtz here with me this morning. Thank you for joining us, Sarah.
1: You're welcome.
3: So we were talking about mosquitoes. President Trump now has announced he wants mosquitoes gone from the swamp being Washington, D.C., and he's given the EPA a push to fast-track approvals for bioengineering projects that are aimed at doing that in Washington, D.C. He signed an executive order this week directing the EPA, the Interior, and the Agriculture Departments, and the General Services Administration, in consultation with the Department of Health and Human Services, to reduce, by 2028, Washington's invasive mosquito populations by at least 90%, and its tick populations by at least 50%. Now, I knew Washington, D.C. had a mosquito problem. I did not know it had a blood-sucking problem. Oh, maybe it did. I'm talking about the ticks, not the lawmakers. What'd you think there?
1: No, I would.
3: Lobbyists, yeah. Or something like that. Anyway, EPA, no. So reduce the invasive mosquito population by at least 90%, the tick population by at least 50%. The EPA is tasked as the lead for a regulatory framework that considers sterilization techniques, safe genetic modification, and use of safe beneficial bacteria. The agency is also ordered to move quickly to register novel tick and mosquito control methods over product. So the way I interpret this, if this were a horror movie, is they're going to spray the neighborhoods. They're going to release genetically modified monster mosquitoes and monster bacteria as well in Washington, D.C.
1: So I was just going to say, we're taking genetically modified from food and now we're applying it to ticks and mosquitoes.
3: Why not? What could go wrong?
1: Got it.
3: What could go wrong?
1: Got
3: it's 8 o'clock. We've got the latest world and national news. Stay tuned for more on that.
15: From ABC News. I'm Sherry Preston. The world is still talking about what happened on board a Fly Dubai plane over Saudi Arabia. Here's ABC's Tom Sophie Burridge.
16: The pilot and passengers hailed as heroes after they thwarted a cockpit attack on a flight from Dubai to Tel Aviv with 174 people on board, including four Americans. You can hear the panic on board when the passenger jet plunges. Israel's prime minister now saying it's too early to say whether this was a terror attack.
17: I don't think it was a hijacking. I think it looks like a suicide attempt.
15: The co-pilot now being held in Saudi custody. An execution gone wrong in Tennessee.
17: Convicted killer Krista Pike surviving a lethal injection, alive after being administered two doses of a lethal drug. Witnesses, including reporters, say Pike lifted her head and asked if the feeling she was experiencing was normal. An ambulance with flashing lights was seen driving away.
15: ABC's Andrea Fuji. Pike was to have been the first woman executed in Tennessee in more than 200 years. ABC News obtaining a 99-page report issued by Cornell University 2 years ago looking into the 2024 allegations of gang rape at a frat house.
18: As part of its investigation, Cornell conducted 50 interviews with 32 witnesses, including one frat brother who said, "I was sorry that maybe if it wasn't consensual and she was victimized, I was sorry for not stopping it."
15: ABC's Hannah Batah, the woman who is suing Cornell, says the night it happened, she felt like bait. Federal investigators holding a man in connection with threats made against the Texas Capitol in Austin this week. In Dallas, ABC's Jim Ryan.
19: State lawmakers began getting notices Wednesday that a man from the San Antonio area was planning something violent. SWAT officers would later surround the home of Benny Caldera Jr. and take him into custody. Court documents say the 40-year-old told a friend, quote, "I'm going to the Capitol and I'm going to shoot it up."
15: And quick check on the economy. Price of oil ticking back up. Price of gas, $4.40 a gallon. This is ABC News.
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15: A Big Ten college changes its mind on 11.
22: Improve students' mental health and ease the academic pressure freshmen face. One professor defended the idea, saying it would allow students to explore more subjects without fear that a low grade would ruin their GPA. But now, a change of heart from the university president. He says the policy change has been put on hold.
15: ABC Sophie Flay. The Texas Senate race, one of the tightest in this year's midterms. GOP candidate Ken Paxton caught on tape complaining about poll numbers and blaming the president for it. Still, he and President Trump will be campaigning together later today.
23: Recent polling shows Democrat James Tallarico with a slight edge over Republican Ken Paxton in the state's closely watched Senate race, which could determine control of Congress. Paxton, the Texas Attorney General, is expected to join Trump this afternoon, even after the New York Times released audio of Paxton complaining that Trump's midterm convention in Dallas hurt Republican campaigns, including his own.
15: ABC Chief White House Correspondent Mary Bruce. Paxton's campaign says polls show he has the edge over Tallarico in the Senate race. Nike releasing the Caitlin Clark Signature Collection today. Her specially designed shoes and an 18-piece apparel collection, including jackets, hoodies, and t-shirts, now on sale. 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
3: 8:05, it's the WSJM Morning Show for Thursday, October 1st. Good morning, I'm Ken Lundberg here with me this morning. A special treat, Sarah Spoonholtz is here as well, and we will be talking about our local news in just a moment. I want to get the weather forecast out there in front of you because you're looking outside and you're saying, rain, go away. No, it's here for a little bit. 64 degrees and raining in Benton Harbor right now. Same thing in St. Joseph, 62, and you can expect rain for the next hour in South Haven. Same thing in Dowagiac, in New Buffalo. Let's see, Berrien Springs as well. So you're going to experience that this morning and into the afternoon. Mostly cloudy skies. A 60% chance of showers and thunderstorms are expected today. The high inland away from the lake, probably going to get up to 74, 75 degrees. By the lake here locally, we're probably going to get 69, 70 degrees for a high. But it'll be raining out, so you'll probably stay inside and not enjoy it. Tonight's forecast, cloudy skies, an 80% chance of showers, a low around 57. Friday, we do have another chance of rain showers early in the day, and then the skies will clear to give us partly sunny conditions, a high around 65 degrees tomorrow on Friday. And get used to the sunshine. You might even have to get the sunblock out because it's going to be mostly sunny on Saturday, on Sunday, on Monday, on Tuesday. See, this is why October is among the best months of the year, because we get nothing but sunshine. This is beautiful. Well, except for today and tomorrow. High around 65 degrees on Saturday, a high of 68 on Sunday, 63 degrees for the high on Monday and Tuesday. And then Wednesday, we reintroduce precipitation with a chance of about a 30% chance of rain on Wednesday with a high of 67. Some of the news from the WSJM newsroom. Berrien, Cass, and Van Buren counties are starting to work out what will likely replace Kinexus Group as the body that oversees the federal job training money that comes to Southwest Michigan. The three counties created the agency decades ago, and a county review this summer found the arrangement rests on legal questions the state attorney general raised way back when, about 2000, 2006, and nobody ever resolved those. A joint committee of county representatives met for the first time yesterday in Cassopolis. It agreed a new public workforce development board has to be created, whatever ends up doing the work under it, and they heard three ways that that could happen. Cass County Commissioner Roseanne Marchetti chaired the meeting. She says whatever the counties decide, she hopes it keeps what's already working.
0: I don't want to lose what we have and what we've done. George Salibi was right. We've done a lot of good things, so I don't want to lose that. So I don't think it's going to be a drastic, and I would, whatever we do, I would like it to be as non-disruptive as possible.
3: Now, Marchetti is referencing a statement read by former Workforce Development Board Chair George Salibi, stating that Kinexus lost focus, but he's proud of much of the work that they've done. Research assignments were agreed to, and some communications are likely coming from the committee to Kinexus employees to let them know what's happening with the committee's work. The committee, again, is set to meet on October 16th in St. Joseph. Other news, Buchanan City Commissioners have given final approval to a new ordinance intended to create more workforce housing. City Manager Tony McGee says developers can seek a payment in lieu of taxes or pilot agreement with a percentage of gross rents paid instead of traditional property taxes.
2: Let's say the rent is $1,000 a month. 12 months of that would be $12,000. The payment in lieu of taxes is generally 10%. So that tax payment's $1,200 under that scenario versus what would traditionally be more like a $2,400 for the year number, if not more.
3: The ordinance clears the way for a planned development on the north side of town with 24 duplex units on 12 lots.
2: This new workforce housing pilot payment in lieu of taxes will just help create some more affordability for people that really don't get served by a lot of the traditional affordable housing programs and can't quite afford market rate housing.
3: The ordinance establishes an application and review process, but individual projects still require city commission approval. Commissioners unanimously approved that program. And for James Bond fans, Dr. Gina, are you a James Bond fan?
5: Yes, I enjoy his movies.
3: Okay, microphone.
5: Yes, I enjoy his action movies.
3: Do you have a favorite James Bond?
5: Like not whether particularly. I just catch them when they come on and watch part of them.
3: Sean Connery.
5: Yes, Sean Connery.
3: Roger awesome. Moore.
6: Pierce Brosnan.
5: Pierce Brosnan, yes.
3: Okay, okay. Well, anyway, here's something that you might be interested in. The Ian Fleming Foundation and Shadowland on Silver Beach is going to host, they're preparing to host what they're calling Bond by the Beach, October 16 and 17 in St. Joseph. They're going to feature vehicles and memorabilia from James Bond films. This is going to be right here at Shadowland.
5: That's amazing.
3: Yeah. Foundation representative Colin Clark says the group recently relocated to the area and wanted to share its collection with the community.
7: We'll be having probably about 15 vehicles displayed inside the Shadowland Ballroom and outside and around the building. And along with that, we're going to have a fundraiser for the foundation.
3: Clark says the foundation works to research, preserve, and restore James Bond history. We asked him about his favorite vehicle in the collection.
7: Personally, I think the underwater Lotus, Esprit Lotus, that in Roger Moore's third movie, Spy Who Loved Me, 1977, there were six of these Lotuses that were modified to

0: Right, the little gray cute one Sean Connery drove around and everything. Fantastic car. But, I mean, he drove so many different cars in so many different movies. My next favorite would have to be, because I'm kind of partial, to the BMW with the remote control on the smartphone. That was so cool. That was so cool. Any other contenders?
1: I think you got it for me.
0: All right. Sarah, no?
2: No.
0: All right, fine. Not the Lotus Esprit that goes underwater? That was a cool one.
1: That's pretty cool.
0: Yeah. I think that even had torpedoes on it.
2: Yeah.
0: Yeah, you got to like that. All right. The vehicle and movie prop displays will be free and open to the public to view. Ticketed events will be held, and they will include a VIP martini hour on October 16th and then a black tie gala on October 17th. Just don't play Baccarat while you're there. Because, you know, they might poison you. No, just kidding. 8:12, it's the WSJM Morning Show. If you want more information on that, go to our story that we have posted at moodyonthemarket.com. We've got more coming up, including we'll be hearing from Dr. Gina here in just a few moments from Professional Hearing Services. We'll have some health notes around your hearing and some strategies that you might consider. That's coming up during our Here and Now segment. Also, we'll be helping you plan your weekend. Danielle Crevier from St. Joe Today is coming up next.
3: The White Sox are moving on after beating Houston 7-3 to sweep that wildcard series. Chase Madroff hit a three-run home run as Chicago earned its first playoff series win since beating Houston in the 2005 World Series. The Sox faced Cleveland beginning on Saturday. The Cubs were eliminated with a 4-1 loss at San Diego, scoring just one run in the two-game sweep. The Yankees swept Boston with a 9-2 victory. Philadelphia beat Atlanta 4-3 in 10 innings, forcing Game 3 tonight at 8 o'clock. In the WNBA playoffs, Atlanta beat Washington 93-71, and Dallas topped Golden State 108-100 in overtime. Indiana is at Las Vegas for the deciding game tonight at 9 o'clock. NFL Thursday Night Football has Pittsburgh at Cleveland at 8:15. The Bears haven't named Sunday's quarterback yet, with Caleb Williams injured and both Case Keenum and Tyson Bagent available. NHL tonight, the Blackhawks visit Utah at 9:30. In high school volleyball, Lakeshore beat Portage Northern in 4, while St. Joe fell to Portage Central in 3. With sports, I'm Dave Wolf.
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5: Mostly cloudy skies today. We'll continue with chances of rain off and on through the day. Showers and thunderstorms are possible this afternoon and this evening. High temperatures will be right around 70. Overnight tonight, rain continues. We'll drop down to 57. And rain Friday morning, then clearing out with some sunshine. High temperatures in the afternoon, only in the low to mid 60s. I'm WSBT 22 Chief Meteorologist Carrie Pujol.
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7: And thank you for joining us on the WSJM Morning Show on this fine Thursday morning. It's fine because it is Thursday, and that's an opportunity for us to join with Danielle Crevier from St. Joe Today to get our weekend planner. We're also going to be joined by Laura Crocklaw, who is from the Lake Michigan College Mendel Center, and we're going to be talking about some upcoming performances at the Mendel Center and a lot that you're going to want to get tickets for soon. So we'll talk about that in just a few moments. But first off, Danielle, help us plan our weekend, please.
8: Of course, Ken. So we've got Where's the Witch, and that actually kicks off today. So that's a downtown scavenger hunt. So you can search for the witch from the Room on the Broom book, and that's all month of October. So you can do that through October 31st. You can find all 13 participating locations in downtown and start by picking up your passport here at the St. Joe Today office right on the corner of State and Pleasant.
7: And our weekends are oftentimes filled with fun, and you help us plan that. But we also have some fall cleaning to do. Help us understand how we can do that this weekend.
8: Absolutely. We've got some chores coming up this fall season for sure. So the Berrien County Parks Department is helping with that as they're hosting their last community recycling event for the 2026 season. So you can join them this Saturday, October 3rd from 8 to 12. And this event's going to be located at the Southeast Berrien County Landfill Recycling Center and is for Berrien County residents only. But please note that this is not the normal landfill entrance. They're asking that you follow the yellow yard signs as you head to the landfill when you get to that entrance. But this event is free, and some fees may apply to electronics, but for a full list of everything they accept, visit berriencounty.org for more info.

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1: Yeah.
0: Not the yellow brick road.
1: The yellow signs.
0: Okay. Farmer's market. I was at the farmer's market last week, and I got to tell you, the apples this season are amazing. They're really good.
1: It is apple season and pumpkin season, and we're just so excited to dive into the last 2 weeks of the farmer's market. So just a reminder, you can join us for the next two Saturdays from 9 to 2 here in Lake Bluff Park in downtown St. Joe. 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
0: Animal Aid of Southwest Michigan has a doggy hayride happening this Saturday.
1: They're hosting a really fun event over at Stover's Farm Market in UPIC. So you can join Animal Aid for a doggy hayride. That's on this Saturday from 1 to 3. And attendees are going to enjoy the hayride with their dogs through the orchard. And they get to also meet adorable dogs and cats from Animal Aid and the Berrien County Animal Services. They've also got a handful of really fun activities that you can do with your dogs. And it's just going to be a really fun day in the orchard.
0: Another one of the fun events that we look forward to every month, Antiques on the Bluff. Another one coming up.
1: We're wrapping up our 2026 season, Ken, so you can join us Sunday, October 4th, for our last Antiques on the Bluff show in Lake Bluff Park from 10 to 5. Again, October 4th on Sunday, you can find hidden treasures along Lake Bluff Park at this premier antique show that overlooks Lake Michigan. So it should be a beautiful day. We're really excited to close out the season with some fall weather. Thank you again for a huge season. And again, our sponsors, the Boulevard Inn and Bistro and the Week Horse at Harbor Shores.
0: And then also happening on Sunday, the St. Joe Wine Shop is hosting a Wine Sample Sunday. What is that? When is it?
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0: Outstanding. A lot of good events for this weekend. What should we mark our calendars for going forward?
1: Of course, coming up in October, we've got our Downtown Spectacular event on October 17th. Our Pumpkins on Parade starts October 19th. And our Halloween trick-or-treat, just a reminder, is going to be on Friday, October 30th this year.
0: Outstanding. Let's talk to our special guest this hour. We have Laura Cracklow here from Lake Michigan College Mendel Center. Laura, it's great to have you here. Thank you for joining us.
2: Oh, thank you for asking me to be on this morning.
0: Absolutely. You have a number of things coming up. I want to talk about the upcoming shows in just a moment. But for people who might be visiting the area or just haven't taken the time, what is the Lake Michigan College Mendel Center? What kind of things are you doing there?
2: The Mendel Center is the largest performing arts and events center in Southwest Michigan. We have the 1,500-seat Jenkins Theater. We have the 250-seat Hanson Theater. And we also have Grand Upton Hall, which is a multi-purpose 14,000-square-foot space that can host trade shows, performances, banquets, all sorts of events.
0: And you've been there 34 years, but the college is celebrating its 80th anniversary this year. What a treasure. The Mendel Center, every time I go in there, I'm just amazed at how well you run the facility.
2: Oh, thank you so much. Yes, we really feel that this is a way that we can serve the community through the Mendel Center. And, you know, with 80 years of the college, we've been serving, you know, the community since 1946.
0: And we really appreciate it. Maybe before one more question before we start the shows, what's your role there, Laura?
2: I am the senior marketing strategist. So I work in the college's marketing department, but I also handle bookings of national touring acts for the Mendel Center in the Jenkins Theater primarily.
0: And you have brought in a number of great acts that we need to talk about, the upcoming shows. Let's get into it. What's coming up October 10th?
2: Absolutely. We've got Southern California's Hotel California, which is a salute to the Eagles. That is coming up next weekend on Saturday, October 10th at 7:30. Many consider this to be the premier Eagles tribute in the country. They tour all across the nation. They have for several years. They were here back in 2022. Audiences just love them. So we were excited to be able to bring them back. They're going to perform all of the Eagles hits that people know and love, and they do it in a very authentic way, so people are really going to enjoy their interpretations of the songs, which are pretty true to the originals. And they do it with...
0: Oh. Sorry, go ahead, please.
2: They do it with impeccable musicianship and their vocals are spot on. So,
0: no, I love that you're bringing this in, and especially a group that wants to keep it authentic to what the original was. Are you a Joel Walsh Eagles fan or a Glenn Frey, Don Henley Eagles fan?
2: I'm a Glenn Frey, Don Henley.
0: Okay, well, that's fine. We can all have our opinion. No, that's all right. No, that's coming up October 10th. How do people get tickets?
2: They can purchase tickets at themendelcenter.com through our website. And if they have questions, they can always email our box office as well. And that's boxoffice@themendelcenter.com.
0: Okay, and we'll go through that again before we wrap up here. But you, after the Eagles show, you've got other events coming up. December 6th, Christmas with the Rat Pack. What's that?
2: Yes, this is going to be a really, really fun one. This one is on Sunday, December 6th. It is a matinee performance at 3 p.m. And this show is going to take us back to the swagger and the cool of old Vegas. And we've got three incredible performers who are going to take on the roles of Frank Sinatra, Dean Martin, and Sammy Davis Jr. And it's not just a show of Christmas music. They're going to blend the hits that these gentlemen made famous, like My Way and Fly Me to the Moon and That's Amore and Candyman. They're going to blend those with Christmas favorites. So it's going to be a nice variety of songs and theatrical presentation of it.
0: Yeah, what a great idea. Okay, and that's coming up on December 6th. And then we also have a couple of other shows around that as well. You want to talk about the LMC Theater Program and the Music Performing Art Program?
2: Absolutely. The LMC Music and Theater Programs are based in the Mendel Center. All of the classes for those are held in that building. And they put on a number of shows throughout the semester, but there's two that I want to highlight in particular. On November 12th through the 15th, we have four performances of the stage play Romeo and Juliet. This is a modernized version that is set in the not-too-distant dystopian future. And it's going to feature both LMC students and community members, and it's directed by the head of our theater department, Shalik Hossein. And then the second performance that I want to highlight is the annual holiday collage on Wednesday, December 2nd. That takes place in Grand Upton Hall, and it includes all of our vocal and instrumental ensembles, as well as all of our theater students. So what happens is it's set up in vignette style. So a vocal group may perform a song, and then it cuts to maybe an improv holiday skit. Then the jazz band does a song. So it's kind of fast moving and moves across the room. And this is an annual event that the audience just keeps growing for each year. It's a great one.
0: Love it. And for information and tickets for all of these performances, where do you want to send people?
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0: Outstanding. Thank you, Laura Cracklaw, Lake Michigan College Mendel Center. We appreciate you. Thanks for bringing all this culture to our community.
2: Absolutely. Our pleasure.
0: And Danielle Crevier, St. Joe Today. 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
1: 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We're located at 301 State Street in downtown St. Joe.
0: All right. Well, thank you both for helping plan our weekend.
1: Thanks, guys.
2: Thank you.
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4: The Morning Show with Ken Lundberg on WSJM. It's 826. It's Thursday. It's October 1st. I'm Ken.

0: Lundberg. Sarah Spoonholtz is graciously co-hosting with me this morning. Thank you, Sarah. Appreciate
1: you. Welcome.
0: We've got, 64 degrees in Benton Harbor, some light rain for the next hour, 64 degrees in St. Joseph, 63 and raining in South Haven, 65 and raining in Dowagiac. And again, you're going to get the clouds and the rain today, but that's okay because we've got after Friday morning, we should have like a 4.5 day run of just mostly sunny skies with a high around 65, 68 degrees on Saturday and Sunday. And then Monday, Tuesday of next week, a high of 63. It's going to be beautiful. Right now, it's time for our Here and Now segment. We are talking with professional hearing services. They come in and they give us some good advice, good information, things that we didn't know about our hearing health. And today we are pleased to be joined by Dr. Gina Scheer, who is here.
2: Good morning. Hi. How are you?
0: Dr. Gina, I am great. I'm glad to have you here. Thank you so much for joining us.
2: Happy to be here.
0: We've got a lot to talk about this morning, so let's start in for this Here and Now segment from Professional Hearing Services. One of the things that you and I have talked about is hearing strategy, hearing health strategy, and the difference between traditional hearing devices and some of the advanced technology treatment plans that are offered at Professional Hearing Services. Let's talk about it. Let's talk about our hearing health and what the differences are.
2: So we've come a long way in the treatment of hearing loss. And so the first thing I encourage everybody to remember is if you've heard stories that maybe, oh, so-and-so got hearing aids and they put them in a drawer and they never wore them.
0: Oh, no.
2: That's not the case anymore.
0: Okay.
2: We have patients who do great with their hearing aids. They love them.
0: Yeah.
2: I am one of those people. I wear hearing aids and I love my hearing aids. I get into bed with them all the time. So one of the things that I really like to share with people that we see is when you come in to see a hearing professional,
0: yeah,
2: we want to make sure we're looking at you as a person. It's not just about sticking a widget in your ear or behind your ear.
0: Right.
2: There's nothing that shows that people do any better that way. But okay, what does make a difference is when somebody comes in and we sit down and we really assess what's happening in your life and where you're struggling. Then we assess the whole picture of how you're technically hearing, how your brain works when there's noise going on, because every brain is different. Some can sort it out better than others.
0: Yeah.
2: We need to take all these things into account. And this is like the beginning part of our treatment plan.
0: Yeah.
2: From there,
0: before we move on to that, how do you do that? How do you figure out, okay, I know I'm a unique person. I know my brain hears things differently. How do you assess that?
2: So part of it is through talking to you.
0: Okay.
2: The history part is really important. The second part is we're going to put you in the booth and we're going to do a lot of diagnostics on you.
0: Okay.
2: Doesn't hurt. Not painful. I promise. We try to make it fun.
0: No poking, no prodding.
2: No, I'm not into pain.
0: Okay.
2: But what we do is... There's some people, I don't like pain. I'm not going to make you hurt.
0: Yeah.
2: But we'll have you do testing with sentences and background noise to see how well you can hear and understand them.
0: Yeah.
2: We'll see how you hear words with soft speech, because that's a big thing. People struggle to hear soft speakers.
0: Okay.
2: We'll do the traditional when you hear the beeps, raise your hand. Yeah. We look at all these different factors and we use that together to then help find the right solution for you, because what's right for patient A may be very different for patient B.
0: Yeah.
2: And their success can also vary depending on how those results come back.
0: Okay.
2: So when we create a treatment plan, it's a very broad thing that's specific for your needs.
0: Okay.
2: So once we kind of get through that diagnostic part, Ken.
0: Thank you for that.
2: Sure. Then we go on to the next step, is where we come back and we try some things. We let you listen to what technology would be like if we were treating you.
0: Oh, okay.
2: And also in that process, we love to have a family member, a spouse, a good friend with us.
0: Yeah.
2: Because while it's important to hear everybody you listen to, what's even more important is to be able to hear the people you want to hear every day.
0: Sure. Yeah.
2: So that's one of the reasons we encourage bringing somebody with us.
0: Okay.
2: Let's say our patient says, okay, I'm ready to move forward. That's where the treatment plan then really kicks in. What we know today is if we can use science to help fit and treat our patients, they're going to do so much better from the beginning versus, you know, going someplace and they just do a best fit and there you go. So we take specific measurements in your ear before we do any fitting. And then we do it with the hearing aid in, also taking measurements. So we're fitting your ear the most precisely for your unique ear canal volume, resonance, curvature.
0: Mm.
2: And right from the beginning, we've narrowed that fitting to be so much more specific that patients tend to do much, much better. We call those real ear measurements.
0: Yeah.
2: Well, it is a necessity.
0: I mean, is it true that the shape of your ear is as unique as your fingerprint?
2: Yes, it is. No two ears are the same.
0: Yeah. And so that's why it's important to get that custom measurement.
2: Yes. It's the custom measurements that really help us refine what we're fitting patients with that make a difference.
0: Yeah.
2: Now you couple that process with awesome technology and having a provider who's looking at you as an individual person and taking all this into account. And guess what? Patients have a much higher success rate.
0: It's really
2: exciting. It's fun.
0: That makes a lot of sense. And one of the things that you pointed out, Dr. Gina, is that when you go in for this hearing device consultation, talk about the strategy, talk about the devices and what's available, you say bring your spouse in, bring your partner in, bring somebody in, your family member in, to because you want to hear them and they know your hearing habits. What should that person do that I've brought in? What should that person be doing? Because I don't want them to sit there and clam up the whole time. I want them to say something. I want them to have input.
2: I try to make them part of the conversation from the very beginning.
0: Yeah.
2: I'll ask my patient, tell me where you're struggling. What's happening? Where do you think you'd like to hear better? Is there something that's happened that was really difficult with your hearing?
0: Yeah.
2: Because usually there's a triggering thing that makes people come in. But I am very open to talking to the other person as long as the patient's okay with it and saying, you know, what do you notice?
0: Yeah.
2: Because sometimes our perception of how we hear is very different than others' perception. And when what do you mean by that? And when we don't hear well, it affects everybody around us.
0: Yes.
2: That we want to interact with.
0: Yeah.
2: Another really cool thing that we can do now is when we get that significant other coming in, I can actually go into a simulation mode and play for that person an idea of how that patient with that particular hearing loss hears.
0: I love that.
2: What it sounds like. It is so powerful.
0: Yeah.
2: It's cool.
0: Yeah.
2: And all of a sudden, like a lot of times with husbands and wives, the wife, let's say, is the support person there, will say, I had no idea that that's how he heard sounds.
0: Yeah.
1: So you mean it's more than just selective hearing?
2: Believe it or not, it is. Although I do sometimes see the selective hearing.
0: Yeah.
2: Especially when they say, how do I mute this thing so I don't have to pay attention?
0: Yeah. No, what I really like about that, I mean, you literally put somebody in somebody else's shoes.
2: Yes.
0: This is what they're hearing with. This is what they're hearing without. It makes a world of difference.
2: It does. And you just don't know until you take the time to come in. The hard thing about our profession is there's a lot of different places out there that aren't necessarily taking time to do the steps right.
0: Mm.
2: And then that translates to patients get a bad taste in their mouth or they think that's how every place is.
0: Yeah.
2: So I think it's just really important to research where you're going. Read the reviews. Understand what they're about. I love when our patients ask questions.
0: Yeah. Okay. And one of the places where you can find out more information about this is professional hearing services. Satisfaction rate, patient satisfaction rate goes up when you do this?
2: So yeah, there's data from the Market Track survey showed that about 10 years ago, we had about a 70% satisfaction rate with hearing aids overall. It's jumped up to over 90% now.
0: When you have this strategy
2: when
0: in place,
2: strategy,
0: take the time.
2: Yes, these treatment plans, the thoroughness, the real ear measurements, coupled with great technology, it's really exciting.
0: Okay, how can people find out more information, set up an appointment, get a screening, get into this this treatment plan, the advanced technology treatment plan you're talking about?
2: So you can call. You and see what we can do for you. And then also you can go to Professional Hearing Services and look us up that way as well.
0: Yeah, prohear.net.
2: Yes, prohear.net.
0: Dr. Gina, Professional Hearing Services. 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Just go to prohear.net. 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Dr. Gina, always a pleasure.
2: You too, Ken.
0: Thank you
2: so much. And Sarah? Thank you.
0: Yeah, isn't she great? 8:35, it's the WSJM Morning Show.
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0: 8:37, we've got a news update coming from ABC in just a couple of moments. Thank you so much for joining us on this Thursday, October 1st. Any special plans this weekend?
1: Well, so we have ribbon cutting Friday night, yeah. Yoga Life.
0: This is Sarah Spoonholz from
1: The Chamber.
0: Her day job.
1: My day job.
0: Southwest Michigan Regional Chamber. Yeah.
1: And then we have Harvest Fest down in Buchanan.
0: Oh, yeah.
1: Chili Walk on Saturday. So you will likely find me there. Otherwise, I think there's probably another trip to Grand Rapids. And then, of course, maybe depending on how much rain we get today and tomorrow, well, today, I may have to mow this weekend. But otherwise, you know, the usual adulting, laundry,
0: house stuff. Do you have any mushrooms growing around your place?
7: Yes.
0: Do you get any of the puffballs? The big, you know what the puffballs are.
1: Oh, the
0: Big, like, volleyball size mushrooms?
1: No.
0: Okay.
1: I get the big, but they're usually like a grayish.
0: Okay.
1: And they're flat, but they usually get to be, softball plus size.
0: Oh, well, that's not too bad. Well, I'm looking for puffballs, the ones you can eat.
1: Oh, yeah, no, I don't think you can eat these.
0: Okay, yeah, don't eat mushrooms, very dangerous. But no, the puffballs, I mean, this is the season for it, and they grow, and they're, like, solid throughout. Mm-hmm. They're very spongy. And actually, you can cook them up like a steak. It's like, you've heard of cauliflower steak?
1: Oh, yeah,
0: You can slice the puffball and sauté it just like a steak. And actually, it's really good.
1: Yum.
0: It's really delicious. So if you know where you can get fresh puffballs, legit, I don't want, like, the... black market puffballs where
1: I don't know why, Ken.
0: I'll be seeing psychedelic colors for a month. Although that might make for a fun morning show. 8:39, it's the WSJM morning show for now.
8: ABC News, I'm Sherry Preston. The investigation just beginning into what happened on a Fly Dubai plane headed for Tel Aviv. The co-pilot apparently stabbed the pilot in what Israeli officials think might have been a terror attack. ABC's Sophie Flay.
9: One question for investigators, how did pilot get a knife on the plane? Netanyahu claims there may have been a security loophole with metal detectors in Dubai. Another question for investigators, was this a pilot experiencing a mental health crisis?
8: Passengers were able to get to the cockpit and the plane was put down safely in Saudi Arabia. Another investigation is getting underway into what happened overnight in Tennessee. Convicted killer Krista Pike was supposed to be put to death but survived two doses of the execution drugs. One person under arrest after allegedly threatening to shoot up the Texas State Capitol building in Austin. And warnings about possible flooding across much of the middle of the country with the most dangerous conditions showing up in the middle of Texas. This is ABC News.
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10: I'm Jay Dennis. Lansing police expected to release video Thursday from a deadly officer-involved shooting. Police were called to a neighborhood last Wednesday after a report of an armed man banging on doors and windows. When confronted, he allegedly pointed his gun at officers. That's when they opened fire. A news conference is set for 10 o'clock Thursday morning.
7: A push to make personal protection orders free to serve. PPOs in Michigan cost the survivor up to $100, and researchers say the price results in approximately 20% of those orders never getting served. Here's Christine Watson, Executive Director of Safe House Center of Washtenaw County.
11: So in Washtenaw County, we're very fortunate. We work closely with our prosecutor's office and our sheriff's department. Through a grant between the three of us, we're able to cover the costs. That also means that the survivor has to come through us.
7: A pair of Senate bills and a pair of House bills would have law enforcement serve PPOs as a public service. I'm Jay Dennis for the Michigan News Network.
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13: The White Sox are moving on after beating Houston 7-3 to sweep that wildcard series. Chase Meadroth hit a three-run home run as Chicago earned its first playoff series win since beating Houston in the 2005 World Series. The Sox face Cleveland beginning on Saturday. The Cubs were eliminated with a 4-1 loss at San Diego, scoring just one run in the two-game sweep. The Yankees swept Boston with a 9-2 victory. Philadelphia beat Atlanta 4-3 in 10 innings, forcing Game 3 tonight at 8 o'clock. In the WNBA playoffs, Atlanta beat Washington 93-71, and Dallas topped Golden State 108-100 in overtime. Indiana is at Las Vegas for the deciding game tonight at 9 o'clock. NFL Thursday Night Football has Pittsburgh at Cleveland at 8:15. The Bears haven't named Sunday's quarterback yet, with Caleb Williams injured and both Case Keenum and Tyson Bagent available. NHL tonight, the Blackhawks visit Utah at 9:30. In high school volleyball, Lakeshore beat Portage Northern in 4, while St. Joe fell to Portage Central in 3. With sports, I'm Dave Wolf.
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0: Hey, it's Ken Lundberg with the WSJM Morning Show, reminding you to check out the latest episode of Core Conversations. It's a podcast from Corewell Health in Southwest Michigan. And this week's edition is a chance to catch up on some of the most memorable conversations from Corewell Health's Core Conversation podcast in a special best of episode with Natalie Baggio. This episode looks back at some of the important health topics they've covered, including why colorectal cancer screenings are now recommended beginning at age age 45 for many adults and why paying attention to changes in your health can make a difference. You'll also hear about what it's like to train for a career in healthcare right here in Southwest Michigan. Yeah, the programs are available right now, right here, and the importance of hands-on experience for the next generation of healthcare professionals. 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
9: Mostly cloudy skies today. We'll continue with chances of rain off and on through the day. Showers and thunderstorms are possible this afternoon and this evening. High temperatures will be right around 70. Overnight tonight, rain continues. We'll drop down to 57. And rain Friday morning, then clearing out with some sunshine. High temperatures in the afternoon, only in the low to mid-60s. I'm WSBT 22 Chief Meteorologist Carrie Pujol.
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0: Ready? Okay, here we go.
1: I feel like talked about the Bark Park.
0: Bark Park.
1: So I definitely feel like you have some
0: canine tendencies.
1: Yes. This morning,
0: I do have a problem focusing sometimes. Ready? Can we go for a walk now? Can we go for anyway?
1: So, are you Golden Retriever? Are you German Shepherd? No, you're not German Shepherd.
0: No. I think Bernese Mountain Dog or Basset Hound depends on the day.
1: Those are two vastly different.
0: But both among my favorite dog breeds. 8:48. It's the WSJM Morning Show. I'm Ken Lundberg. Sarah Spoonholz is joining me this morning. Thank you for joining me, Sarah.
1: You're welcome.
0: 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If you've been following the Wendy's saga...
1: Ooh, yeah.
0: Yeah, Wendy's Meritage bankruptcy fight. It has now moved into another round, another level. Owned by Meritage. So the future of those outlets could depend on how all this goes. And so he's been following the developments, and he says it centers on the increasingly important fight over who has the right to operate these Wendy's restaurants that we've become familiar with here in Southwest Michigan. Here's the and 300 other restaurants around the nation, around the region. Here's the latest in brief. Meritage has formally taken its dispute with Wendy's to another level. Earlier this week, the Grand Rapids-based Wendy's franchise operator filed a new adversary complaint in U.S. bankruptcy court against Wendy's company. So Meritage is asking the bankruptcy court to declare that its Wendy's franchise agreements remain in effect. Wendy's has said about a day before the bankruptcy filing came forth, Wendy's said, yeah, we're canceling your franchise. We're going to take these restaurants back over because we don't want you running these into the ground. Essentially, is what happened. Meritage is asking the court to declare that Wendy's franchise agreements remain in effect. The company is also seeking an injunction preventing Wendy's from enforcing its previously announced termination of those franchise rights. Meritage operates 314 Wendy's restaurants in 15 states. They include 54 locations in Michigan. Its Southwest Michigan footprint includes Wendy's restaurants in Benton Harbor, St. Joe, South Haven, among others. Wendy's, for its part, has maintained that Meritage's franchise rights were terminated before the bankruptcy filing. Meritage disputes that position and contends that franchise agreements are still part of the bankruptcy estate that will have to be settled in court. Still no indication that any of the Southwest Michigan Wendy's restaurants will close because of this bankruptcy. They're all operating normally from all outward indications. I assume Gail Olson probably visited all the Wendy's here locally to find that out personally. Where's the beef? For local Wendy's customers, then, it remains business as usual for now. 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They are your local auto owner's insurance agency in St. Joseph and in Niles. Any dog in that fight since we're talking about dogs this morning?
1: As long as they keep the chicken nuggets going, we're
0: yeah.
1: Good.
0: Are they good?
1: Oh yeah.
0: Because I mean,
1: I'm so sorry. Or the Frosties? I guess you could have a Frosty.
0: No, I don't care. I mean, if they're not using the bone marrow for the French fries, I would eat those. Mm-hmm. I would eat those anyway. 8:51 WSJM Morning Show continues. We've got the Daily Buzz with Paul Landecker coming up.
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3: 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And that's just not healthy. The good news, the algorithm isn't fixed. You can retrain it. Just stop hate watching. The algorithm doesn't care whether you love or hate a video. If you watch the whole thing, it assumes you want more. Hit not interested aggressively. Every political rant, conspiracy theory, or argument thread you don't want, tell the app. And switch feeds to based on people you follow. Chronological feeds tend to feel less chaotic because you're seeing friends, family, and accounts you actually chose. 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Bottom line, your feed isn't showing you the world. It's showing you what you've taught it, what it thinks you want. And if your phone is stressing you out every day, might be time for some remedial training. In other words, just put it down. Move over, peanut butter. There's a new spread taking over. Bee nut butter. A blend of white beans and powdered peanut butter that's being touted as a sneaky way to add more fiber and protein to your diet. If you're skeptical, you're not alone. Apparently, the viral concoction is winning people over, though, especially since most Americans don't get enough fiber in the diet. So don't be surprised if your next PB&J is actually a B&B and J. We'll turn the page in 60 seconds. The Daily Buzz.
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0: 8:59, we've got a minute away from 9 o'clock. 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
1: You're welcome, Ken.
0: Anything we need to know in these parting moments? Everything good?
1: All things are good.
0: Okay. Well, enjoy the chili walk and the Harvest Fest down in Buchanan this weekend.
1: I will.
0: I hear Chuck Haidt and Carrie Pujol are going to be there.
1: Yeah, two of our three judges.
0: I can't wait. Stake out some vegetarian chili for me, if you wouldn't mind.
1: I will do so.
0: All right. It's 9 o'clock.
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0: I'm Ken Lundberg. Barry and Cass and Van Buren counties are starting to work out what will replace Conexus Group as the body that oversees federal job training money in Southwest Michigan. The three counties created the agency decades ago, and a county review this summer found the arrangement rests on legal questions the state attorney general raised and nobody resolved. A joint committee of county representatives met for the first time on Wednesday in Cassopolis. It agreed a new public workforce development board has to be created, whatever ends up doing the work under it, and heard three ways that could happen. Cass County Commissioner Roseanne Marchetti chaired the meeting. She says whatever the counties decide, it should keep what's working.
7: I don't want to lose what we have and what we've done. George Salibi was right. We've done a lot of good things, so I don't want to lose that. So I don't think it's going to be a drastic, and I would, whatever we do, I would like it to be as non-disruptive as possible.
0: Marchetti referencing a statement read by former Workforce Development Board Chair George Salibi at that meeting, stating that Conexus lost focus, but he's proud of much of the work that they've done. Research assignments were agreed to, and some communications are likely coming from the committee to Conexus employees to let them know what's happening with the committee's work. The committee meets again on October 16 in St. Joseph. Holtec International says it's passed another milestone in its effort to open what could be the nation's first small modular nuclear reactors at the Palisades Nuclear Power Plant in Van Buren County. WSJM's Andrew Green reports.
11: Holtec on Wednesday announced that it has submitted a major safety report to the NRC for the proposed Pioneer 1 and 2 SMR units. The company says the preliminary safety analysis report is the second phase of the project's construction permit application. The NRC's draft safety evaluation of the project's limited work authorization is expected to be available in December. Holtec says its next steps include completing a construction cost estimate, developing a detailed construction simulation, and finishing safety reviews. The two SMRs are designed to add 680 megawatts of generating capacity to the Palisades facility, nearly doubling its potential output. Holtec says if all goes well, the SMRs could go online in the 2030s. Andrew Green, WSJM News.
0: Buchanan City Commissioners have given final approval to a new ordinance intended to create more workforce housing. City Manager Tony McGee says developers can seek a payment in lieu of taxes or a pilot agreement with a percentage of gross rents paid instead of traditional property taxes.
12: Let's say the rent is $1,000 a month. 12 months of that would be $12,000. The payment in lieu of taxes is generally 10%. So that tax payment's $1,200 under that scenario versus what would traditionally be more like a $2,400 for the year number, if not more.
0: The ordinance clears the way for a planned development on the north side of town with 24 duplex units on 12 lots. In the WSJM newsroom, I'm Ken Lundberg.
13: ABC News, I'm Sherry Preston. The investigation just beginning into what happened on Fly Dubai plane headed for Tel Aviv, where the co-pilot apparently stabbed the pilot in what Israeli officials think might have been a terror attack. ABC's Sophie Flay.
9: One question for investigators, how did a pilot get a knife on the plane? Netanyahu claims there may have been a security loophole with metal detectors in Dubai. Another question for investigators, was this a pilot experiencing a mental health crisis?
13: Passengers were able to get to the cockpit and the plane was put down safely in Saudi Arabia. Another investigation is getting underway into what happened overnight in Tennessee. Convicted killer Krista Pike was supposed to be put to death but survived two doses of the execution drugs. One person under arrest after allegedly threatening to shoot up the Texas State Capitol building in Austin. And warnings about possible flooding across much of the middle of the country with the most dangerous conditions showing up in the middle of Texas. This is ABC News.
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15: Cloudy today with showers likely. High of 71, 52 tonight. Showers likely. Daytime highs approaching 61 tomorrow. Sunshine mixed with clouds at times. Temperatures a bit below average Saturday and Sunday with highs in the low 60s. Take a look at the extended forecast. 60 Monday, 62 Tuesday, and 65 on Wednesday. Right now, 66. That's your updated forecast. I'm meteorologist Paul Trombley.
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27: Five shots and she's still alive. Well, that's a line from The Godfather, of course. But in reality, in Tennessee, the governor is ordering an investigation into the failed execution of a death row inmate named Krista Pike. She's 50 years old. She was set to be executed. And it's for a crime she committed when she was a teenager. And they finally got around through, I guess, all the appeals and so forth to send her for a lethal injection. Now, she protested and she said, I'm a Buddhist, so I don't want medicine. Can I have a firing squad instead? And can it be an all-woman firing squad? Well, they declined that, apparently, and so, and at the last minute, within 2 hours of her planned execution, she got a stay of execution, meaning, hey, it's off for the moment, and they said, hey, everybody, you know, stay in the area, because it's going to be a short one, and the Supreme Court did, in fact, confirm that she could be injected, and that it would be over. Party it. That's it. Check out. So, at midnight last night, as I understand it, they sent her to the execution chamber, and two times the curtains were lowered. It sounds very dramatic, doesn't it? I mean, they have witnesses who are there to watch, maybe say goodbye. Maybe some of them are there who were from the victim's family who want to see it happen. But twice, apparently, the lethal injection failed. And so the governor says, what in the world happened here? Because can you imagine psychologically you're laying there, all right? You've been in a surgery, right? You know, and they say, all right, just count down from 100 and we'll give you the anesthetic or anesthesia or whatever that stuff is called. And yeah, by the time you get to 95 or so, you're sleeping. Well, that's what I imagine this is like, except I know it's not quite as calm. Because, you know, your heart stops and your breathing stops, but you're supposedly under, you don't feel it. I don't know. Two times this happened, and I don't know how far it went. Like, did she realize or what, you know, how much did it work? How little did it work? All that. But she was going to be the first woman executed in Tennessee in more than 200 years. She committed a heinous murder when she was 18 years old. And she basically killed a woman that she thought was canoodling with her boyfriend. But she tortured her first, and she had some people help her, you know, run cover while she carved a pentagram into her chest and, you know, killed her like with a big piece of concrete after she tortured her. And by the way, this woman got away once and she's caught her again and tortured her some more. So part of her appeal was that she was sexually abused as a young person, and that's why she acted like such a maniac. So this is the thing these days. are you excused of killing people, as we saw in the Lindsey Clancy trial, because you yourself had mental issues or tortures done to yourself? It's a serious question. And one that I don't have an answer for. I don't know what to think, really. It's just horrible. So anyway, that's the skinny there. Meanwhile, two good people are dead after a medical helicopter with five on board crashed off Catalina Island in California just after takeoff, 8 p.m. Pacific time, and the others were taken to a hospital. The helicopter is under 240 feet of water, so they're waiting for the sun to come up to try to recover it and maybe figure out what happened. But, God, sometimes you wonder, God, why would you do something like that? Why would you allow something like that to happen? A medical helicopter. What about the, you know, just absolute horror of the people inside that thing? The Lord has given me a well-instructed tongue to know the word that sustains the weary. He wakens me morning by morning.

0: President Trump is hitting the campaign trail, pushing his economic record as he tries to generate momentum for the midterm elections for the Republicans. He's going to Denton, Texas today to talk to workers at the Peterbilt Motors factory. And Friday, he'll be in Mobile, Alabama. And they have a new $4 billion bridge there that he's going to have the groundbreaking of. And so good luck. You know, the media will tell you about his economic record, and he will tell you about his economic record, and I suppose there'll be two very different versions. We will talk a little bit later with Paul Eisenstein from Headlight News. He's an automotive writer, and he says one of the latest moves by the Trump administration is going to cost you money. Why? We're going to go to the skies, too, with Lieutenant Colonel Alan Bullitt Campbell, who flew in the Air Force. He's an airline captain. He was for 37 years with Delta. We'll find out about what possibly could have gone on in that flight from Dubai to Israel that had to land in Saudi Arabia because the co-pilot apparently was a jihadist and he attacked the other captain with a knife. And there were other pilots deadheading on board who saw what was going on, and they went up and saved the airplane after it plunged 17,000 feet. They were trying to do a 9-11. The guy was trying to do a 9-11, apparently. What is the truth? Because, you know, in the same day yesterday, I saw the hero who saved the airplane standing with Benjamin Netanyahu. It all seemed to happen so fast. What happened and why? And we will also speak with a scholar on the anti-Jewish hatred who was going to weigh in on this. Dr. Heather Zack will be here, too, and we'll take to the couch and find out why some of these horrible things happen in our life. A horrible thing happened there, too, yesterday as the New York Yankees have advanced after sweeping the Red Sox. Holy cow, 9-2. Wasn't it 9-0 the first game? Something like that. The Yankees just destroyed the Red Sox in two games of the three-game series. And so now they move on and play the Tampa Rays for game one. Also, the White Sox swept the Astros. And so Chicago will now play the Cleveland Guardians on Saturday. And those are the teams that have advanced. The Padres have also moved forward. They swept the Chicago Cubs, and they get Milwaukee in Saturday. Braves and Phillies are going to play a winner-take-all game today, and the winner gets the Dodgers. Congratulations. Baseball has been very, very good to me. The state Senate might vote on suspending Michigan's gas tax for 90 days because the gas costs so much right now. We'll talk more about that. And Governor Whitmer would like you to vote no on Proposal 1. We've heard varying opinions on this program from people who support it and people who don't. You know, the idea of having a constitutional convention and rewriting our Constitution. But the reason the governor doesn't want you to do it is she thinks that it'll end abortion freedom in Michigan. God forbid. MPS through the AT&T microphones. Welcome to Thursday.
1: A lovely day. 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
0: MPS here at Dusty's Cellar, and I usually find an October surprise here at Dusty's, but this year I've been hit with two October surprises. Matt Rhodes, what's the first October surprise?
3: Thanks, Michael. 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
0: I'm ready.

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1: Yes, we'll bring back some old favorites and hopefully some new favorites and some fun brunch cocktails.
0: Okay, see you in October for Dusty's Brunch on Sunday and the 7 for 66 Wine Club. 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
0: Oh, it's always a great day in Michigan's great Southwest. I'm Michael Patrick Shields on News Talk Sports 94.9 WSJM.

0: What would you ask the Pope if you could ask the Pope anything, if he had a little chat with you, maybe sitting at the White Sox game or in St. Peter's Basilica? What would you ask him if you were at Castle Gandolfo about to play a little tennis for the weekend? Well, I find it curious. I've come across some audio of an NBC reporter who went so far as to put words into the Holy Father's mouth. No, I'm quite serious about it. I mean, you might say that I'm being fussy. But, you know, when the Pope speaks, it's usually a very thoughtful and serious kind of conversation. Less and less so over the years as he stands on the airplane sometimes and answers questions in a candid fashion. But let's take this NBC reporter who in two cases here kind of put words in the Pope's mouth. And the first one here, he talks about the United States, and he asks the Pope, well, you hear the question. Here it is.
1: Before we go, okay. Will Americans see you soon in America?
2: They will see me there. By coincidence, today we were looking at the calendar for the next couple of years. Nothing is set in stone yet, but I certainly hope to be there soon.
1: But next couple of years, I heard you. Your Holiness.
0: No, you didn't hear him. He didn't say that at all. He's like, next couple of years, I heard you, I gotcha. But he didn't say that. The Pope said, well, by coincidence, we were looking at the calendar and nothing is set in stone. And, you know, I heard what you said. Am I being too fussy about it? Let's hear it one more time.
1: Before we go, okay. Will Americans see you soon in America?
2: They will see me there. By coincidence, today we were looking at the calendar for the next couple of years. Nothing is set in stone yet, but I certainly hope to be there soon.
1: But next couple of years, I heard you. Your Holiness.
0: He said, I hope to be there soon. He didn't say I will be there soon. Your Holiness. I heard you. Okay, here's another one here. He asks the Pope. Okay, here's my case with this one. He asks the Pope, why do you love the USA, or what do you love about the USA? How does he know the Pope loves anything about the USA? It seems to me to be a very presumptive question to put words in the Holy Father's mouth.
1: What do you love about America?
2: So many things. In a sense, speaking about principles, what America stands for, the sense of freedom, the sense of opportunity, the sense of having invited for generations people from around the world to be part of America. I come from a family that my grandparents were immigrants. On my mother's side, we have people who were both slaves and slave owners. There's a history of if you will, growing up and the kind of experience that helps me to recognize myself one of the greatest wealths of the United States. And I continue to hold the principles that have been a part of being American for so many years, that will continue.
0: Okay, so he got lucky. The Pope loves a lot of things about America. But what if he said, I don't love anything about America, just to put words in his mouth? That's Tom Lamas, by the way, from NBC, I think it is. MPS with you. Harvey Weinstein is second-guessing his defense. The Hollywood producer who's locked up in jail because a lot of women said he abused his power said he wanted to testify, but his lawyers advised it against it because it would get him into trouble on cross-examination. And now he's saying, well, Johnny Depp got up there and, you know, he exonerated himself. And his defense now, he's saying, everywhere I turned, because of what I did, women were attracted to me. And you say, I've seen what he looks like. But listen, here's the thing. He says, I'm not saying they were attracted to me like Brad Pitt physically. Probably the opposite. But there was definitely an attraction to power. So I know you would say he's a monster, but think about it for just a second, why it might be confusing to a Neanderthal type like that. Women knew if they were nice to him, they'd probably get a better shake. That's what he's saying. He said, it's a life sentence for me. It's a dark and painful secret that ate away my spirit. Well, that's what one of his accusers said, but Harvey Weinstein uses the same phrase. It's a life sentence, he says. He's very ill anyway, but But sometimes going into the mind of someone and understanding what their motivation might have been is instructive in the future. If you're in that situation, you're a powerful situation, people seem to throw themselves at you, that doesn't mean that you can take advantage of them. Who am I to judge? But who am I to say? I'm not preaching. I'm just saying here, hearing it the lesson. Now, Diddy, Sean Combs, he's in jail, but apparently he's having a pretty good time. Pretty pampered life, according to NBC News. He gets thousands of dollars a month in the prison somehow. It's a low-security correctional facility in southern New Jersey, and he gets massages, Hennessy, and girlfriends who send nude photos. So he's just, you know, sort of chilling. The process of getting a passport is changing. You don't have to go anymore and get your picture taken at the Kinko's. Do they even have Kinko's anymore? You know what I mean. Now it's just going to be all digital. You take your own picture. So you can take it as many times as you want. Make sure you get the right shot. Secretary of State Marco Rubio has put this in play. You know, when you get the picture and you're like, do you mind if we take it again? You wonder if they're going to get frustrated. Well, in this case, you'll be able to do it yourself. Vanity Fair writes that Gavin Newsom, the governor of California, is ready for his next act. Will the Democrats give him a chance? He is saying that he wants to be president, and Bill Clinton is his spirit animal. So when you see Gavin Newsom, you can see Bill Clinton. What do you make of that? Stay tuned. It's MPS through the AT&T microphones.
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0: Tim Golding, the Michigan Director for Americans for Prosperity.
7: In the last 8 years, we have been trending in absolutely the wrong direction. Every one of these metrics, outbound moves, we're at the bottom. More people are leaving the state than coming in. We've given almost $5 billion away in corporate handouts in the last several years, and with less than 10% of the jobs that were promised to this state, everything's pointing in the wrong direction.
0: Meanwhile, the U.S. Senate failed to advance a ban on stock trading in the U.S. Congress by a vote of 53 to 47. It was the Stop Insider Trading Act. It was passed by the House of Representatives, but not by the Senate. Curious and interesting, isn't that? And if you're planning to cash out in Florida, you might have to pack your patience. The Sunshine State is now the single worst place in America to sell a home. According to the Underwood Law Firm, Florida sits at the bottom of the barrel. 206,000 homes up for grabs, a giant glut. And so we turn to David Hall at Hall Financial, 866-CALL-HALL and callhallfirst.com, because he's got the truth about the rest of the country, including Michigan.
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0: What are you driving today? General Motors says affordability is still a focus when it comes to its product portfolio, but not by focusing solely on the entry-level vehicles. Duncan Aldred, the Senior Vice President of North America, was on stage at the Automotive News Congress event, which was held at the GM headquarters in Detroit at Hudson's there. And they want to retain their lead with their largest, most profitable vehicles, so they made big investments to expand full-size utility vehicle production in the U.S., and apparently they have a lot of customer demand for the Equinox and the Cadillac Escalade, and so they've upgraded some of their priciest vehicles too, the Sierra and the Silverado, and he said last year we sold 700,000 vehicles around the $30,000 line in the small SUV segment, which is one of the biggest, most critical segments in the market. We love to talk about cars here in Michigan and just in general. So we turn to Paul Eisenstein, the world's leading automotive journalist, contributing editor at headlight.news, who we find in the western part of Canada today. Welcome to the airwaves, and thank you for being here.
1: Hey, it's good to be back. Thank you, Michael.
0: Are you riding and driving out there, or what are you up to?
1: Yeah, I am, and it's an appropriate vehicle considering the reality of what we're facing these days with ridiculously high fuel prices with no end in sight. What I'm driving, or what I will be driving in a matter of hours, is the new Kia EV3. It's a small, affordable, reasonably good range battery electric vehicle.
0: Interesting that you say that, because back in Michigan, the state Senate might vote today on suspending the gas tax for 90 days. This was prompted by the Michigan Infrastructure and Transportation Association had an emergency meeting. However, in the House, the Speaker Matt Hall says he doesn't want to vote on that without some way to replace the revenue, because that's what pays for the road repairs. So they want to go, the Democrats do, into the rainy day fund in order to do this.
1: Well, we certainly need to make up any revenue that that we would give up. That's quite a bit of money. And our roads, well, they've gotten a lot better than they were, but they still need a lot of maintenance. And the reality is, even if we suspended all of the fuel tax, federal and state, it would still leave us with pretty darn expensive fuel. You know, everybody's desperate to try to find something to make it look like they're doing something. But the only way that we're going to bring fuel prices down is to end the war in Iran and try to settle some of the other issues that are going on, including Ukraine and the new battle between the Houthis in Yemen and the Saudis, because oil supplies are disrupted as a result of Trump's wars.
0: That sounds like a house without a key, if you know what I mean by this stage, and there's always been some trouble. However, back on this side of the shores, the Trump administration is talking about slashing federal fuel economy targets that they say will bring down the prices. Will it?
1: No, actually, it won't.
0: No,
1: Again, one of those desperate moves that looks good, appeals to certain people, but doesn't really mean very much. In fact, quite the opposite. So the other day, we saw the Trump administration follow up on a proposal they made last December when we had all the CEOs and other high executives from the industry down in the White House. They're cutting fuel economy from a proposed 50 miles a gallon in 2031 model year to 34.9 MPG. They claim it will give about $60 billion in relief to the automakers and less than $1,300 per vehicle to consumers. Well, that sounds good. We'll take $1,300 considering vehicles are at a record $50,000 and up. Except here's the thing. Very quietly, the Trump administration admitted that you and I will spend about $1,600 more on fuel as a result of this change. That's not good. The equation means that we'll be spending more to burn more fuel. And here's the thing. For my new Substack called The Car Collective, we did some calculations. And the reality, you could be spending as much as $7,000 more on fuel over the life of your vehicle because of the change in rules. Up to $7,000 more on fuel because of this rule change to give the automakers basically a gift.
0: Tell me more about the Substack you're writing now, the Car Collective.
1: 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It gives us a chance to go more in depth than what you see with your typical automotive publication.
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0: Do you love to write or do you prefer to drive?
1: The answer is yes. I love covering the auto industry. I love driving all the new vehicles, and I love writing about the industry. It's a fascinating industry.
0: It's amazing to me because what you have seen over your career in covering the auto industry has been so diverse. People might say, you know, it's the same thing over and over. It definitely is not, because of the personalities, the technology, and you throw in the design and style and passion. I mean, it's a pretty very, very rich topic for you.
1: Oh, yeah. Well, today, October 1st, marks the start of my 48th year covering the auto industry. And when you think about the cars that were out back in 1979, the people who were running the industry, including Lee Iacocca and Henry Ford II back then, the people have changed, the product has changed, the technology has changed. Certainly, it was all sci-fi to think about hands-free driving back then. Mm. And the possibility of getting to 40 or 50 miles a gallon would have been unbelievable back then. That was when I started covering the industry, when we had the second Mideast oil shock. And here we are, 48 years later, we have another Mideast oil shock.
0: There is nothing new under the sun, except there is, and it's the Substack of Paul Eisenstein, which you can now just further engage with him. It's called The Car Collective, and I appreciate you waking up so early out in the West to join us like that, and buckle up today, and we'll look forward to reading about your latest ride and drive. Paul Eisenstein, Michael Patrick Shields through the AT&T microphones.
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0: 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You've heard about the Line 5 pipelines and the Great Lakes Tunnel that will connect the Upper Peninsula to the Lower Peninsula at a cost of $500 million, thanks to Enbridge Energy. Still being sorted out for the most part, but they're at least $100 million in with the rock and soil sampling and the security issues. Those pipelines have been on the bottom of the Straits of Mackinac for more than 60 years, and they were built by the same company that built the Mackinac Bridge. However, Enbridge is going to build the Great Lakes Tunnel 200 feet below in the bedrock to safely tuck away those pipelines and other service elements connecting the Upper Peninsula to the Lower Peninsula. And Ryan Duffy from Enbridge Energy joins us from time to time. He received a letter recently from the outgoing Governor Gretchen Whitmer, where the governor has said it's taken too long to build the tunnel in the Straits. And the sort of irony of that is she's one of the people who has launched legal challenge after challenge with the permits and so forth to try to stop the tunnel. And now she said it's taking too long. So I couldn't wait to ask Ryan Duffy from Enbridge what he thought about that letter.
1: It started back in 2018, this process. So we agree. We agree with the governor's point that this process for the tunnel's really been long and drawn out, and it's gone on much longer than would have ever been expected, I think. So that is true. The reality is, though, that the litigation involved, the political intervention, all the additional regulatory steps that were added on to this, they really all slowed this project that was specifically created to address a shared goal. So without those delays that were injected into the process, you know, the tunnel would be far into construction right now and really probably getting close to completion at this point. So we agreed on the path forward back in 2018. As you mentioned, we're paying the full cost of the project. So since that time of the agreement, you know, our focus has been on advancing that through this extensive state and federal review process. And there has been meaningful progress. We do have some key permits, so that's been positive.
0: If you love Michigan Lottery's Daily 3 and 4, you're going to love the new Daily 5. 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Nicole Noel Williams is the CEO of that airport. Parking is only $10 a day. You walk right up there like it's a private terminal. There's never a line, really, to check your bag or go through TSA. And she says she can get you anywhere you want to go.
2: You bring in more carriers, you bring in more services. It provides that competition to keeping the fare structure very competitive. Lansing, traditionally, the fares do stay competitive with both Detroit and other airports throughout the region, but it will add that additional piece to make sure those flights going just in and out of Chicago, if that's your need for the destination, but connecting on really providing that opportunity to the West Coast and many additional international flights with just a single connection right out of the Lansing airport.
0: Donald Trump spoke about the terror situation, or is it a terror situation, as they're still trying to figure out why an aircraft fell 17,000 feet while there was a fight in the cockpit yesterday on its way to Israel from Dubai, had to land safely, praise God, in Saudi Arabia. Here's what the president said.
3: And it seems as though the co-pilot was perhaps a terrorist or perhaps a whack job, and he stabbed the pilot, and having never flown a plane, he took the stick, lifted it up, and leveled out the plane before it crashed.
0: Business Leaders for Michigan wants more jobs, higher personal income, and a healthy economy. 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We will learn more next hour from Lieutenant Colonel Alan Bullet Campbell, who retired from the Air Force and went on to be a Delta Airlines pilot for 37 years. He authored a book called My Life Above the Clouds. and we'll talk with him on his perspective of what happened there yesterday. Stay tuned for that 17,000 feet that felt must have been like a the most scary roller coaster in your life. Sports is coming up next with Tony Cuthbert and the orchestra. I know Andrew Abood was talking about dropping an interview he did on his podcast with Mark D'Antonio. Remember the coach of the Spartans when they used to win? So stay tuned for that. And if you want to see what he's been up to lately, you can go to the A-List Hour, wherever you get your podcasts, and you'll be able to hear that super attorney who appears on this program regularly, not cross-examine people, but have conversations with people. So wherever you get your podcasts, you can get it there. It's Andrew Abood at the A-List Hour. Blue Cross has Michigan covered head to toe, inside and out, ready to help with health and wellness resources for the body and mind. 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By the way, it was like real-life Star Wars yesterday. An American spy satellite that was recently declassified mysteriously exploded. And there are concerns that more satellites that provide phone and internet service might suffer the same fate. It broke apart in low Earth orbit, and it created a large debris cloud over 480 miles above the planet. The military says further analysis is necessary, but they're not ruling out the possibility of some kind of anti-satellite weapon. Yeah, the future just happened. It's MPS through the AT&T microphones.
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0: 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Detroit Lion Jameson Williams was linked to an assault claim, but not charged. The Oakland County prosecutors and Novi police decided not to pursue charges after an assault and battery probe. Problem is, it ends up in the news, and I know what you're thinking right now, because that's what most people are thinking. And maybe we'll never know. We will know what happened yesterday in the baseball postseason from Tony Cuthbert.
9: Man, it was a full day of games that started at 2, probably went till after midnight, and we had three teams punch their ticket to the division series. The White Sox swept away the... It sounds weird saying sweep when it's two games, but anyways, the Astros are done. 7-3 was the final on that one. Chicago now will take on the Cleveland Guardians. An American League Central matchup. Game one will be on Saturday in the American League Divisional Series. The Yankees also moving on. They beat the Red Sox 9-2. So now it's going to be an AL East matchup. The New York Yankees against the Tampa Bay Rays. Game one on Saturday. The Padres advance to the NLDS, sweeping away the Cubs. And now San Diego will take on the Milwaukee Brewers. That will be on Saturday. The first game yesterday, we had the Braves and Phillies at 2 o'clock, and the Phillies went on to win that. Therefore, a deciding Game 3 will take place today. They go from the early 2 o'clock start to an 8 o'clock start tonight, and then the winner will go on to face the Los Angeles Dodgers in the NLDS. One other baseball item, attendance for MLB games is up for the fourth straight year. The league announced that nearly 72 million fans passed through the gates for a league-wide average close to 30,000 per game. The Dodgers led the way with more than 4 million fans, and you know who came in last. That would be the A's, because they play in a minor league ballpark. Tampa Bay enjoyed the largest attendance increase after moving back to the Trop. We do have NFL action tonight. Week 4 begins. The Cleveland Browns bring in the rival Steelers. And both teams enter tied atop the division with a record of 2-1. Will Jameson Williams be on the field Sunday night for the Detroit Lions? Probably, as they take on the Carolina Panthers. That's brought to you by Dean Transportation.
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1: I'm Ken Lundberg. The city of St. Joseph's downtown spooktacular will return October 17 with a costume parade, pumpkin patch, magic shows, a Halloween market, pumpkin carving, and scary lighthouse tours. St. Joe Today's Paul Knapp says organizers are also bringing hayrides downtown.
2: We would like to do that again this year with the addition of a spooky trolley, which will be taking participants around downtown and all the way to the lighthouse, so that way we can utilize that asset. And as well, we will have a hay maze in Whirlpool Centennial Park.
1: Knapp says St. Joe Today hopes to draw more people to the event this year.
2: Last year, we gave away over just under 400 pumpkins within 75 minutes. We had 700 riders of our downtown hayride, and we had 500 climbers of the lighthouse.
1: A screening of Goldfinger will also be held October 16 at Whirlpool Centennial Park at 7:30, tying into the Bond by the Beach event that's over at Shadowland. Spooktacular activities begin around 11 a.m. October 17 and continue throughout the day. City commissioners unanimously approved the special event application. A new public dog park is preparing to open at Riverwoods in South Haven following a fundraising campaign. The South Haven Bark Park covers about 5 acres and was developed by volunteers with the help from South Haven Recreation Authority, the city, and South Haven Township. Project Director Robert Lindstrom says the idea began more than 2 years ago.
3: We couldn't be more excited. We were hoping for a minimum $150,000 project that would have gotten the fence up and the park enclosed and ready to occupy. But we've gone beyond that now to a project worth $250,000 with many of the amenities that we had dreamed of.
1: The park includes separated fenced areas for smaller and larger dogs, plus a pavilion, benches, and a connection to the city's water system.
3: The stand of woods that comprises the dog park is in and of itself our best amenity. It's just gorgeous.
1: A ribbon cutting is planned for October 15th at noon. The Michigan Economic Development Corporation provided a $50,000 grant for the project. The Berry and Town and Country Quilters will hold their 2026 quilt show, The Memory Keepers. It's coming up October 16 and 17 in St. Joseph. The show will feature more than 80 quilts, including a rare public display of the city's 1984 sesquicentennial quilt, which was damaged in a 1994 fire. Quilter and event organizer Marilyn Rhymes Herman.
4: So they put it in cold storage, and the following April, they took it down to Lake Michigan and thawed it out and determined that it could be restored.
1: The show will be held at the Pathway Global Methodist Church in St. Joseph and will feature the works of the late Barb Stover and 3 active guild members who are all more than 90 years old. In the WSJM Newsroom, I'm Ken Lundberg.
5: ABC News, I'm Sherry Preston. Passengers on board the Fly Dubai passenger jet bound for Tel Aviv being called heroes after they were able to get into the cockpit after the co-pilot apparently stabbed the pilot. ABC News contributor Steve Ganyard says they saved the plane.
6: Two remarkable things here. One, the airplane went way past its maximum designed airspeed. And the second is that the passenger was able to recover the airplane without ripping the wings off. If it had gone another 10 seconds, they may not have had the altitude or the time to pull that aircraft out of the dive.
5: Officials in the United Arab Emirates say they are taking the lead on the investigation. Israeli officials see it as a possible terror attack. Tennessee's governor is ordering a halt to all executions in his state after convicted killer Krista Pike was given 2 doses of what were supposed to be lethal injections. She survived. An investigation is underway. Just over a month until the midterms, President Trump hitting the campaign trail in Texas today. This is ABC News.
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9: Rain showers, likely today. Otherwise, cloudy skies expected. High temperatures reach up to 71. Cloudy skies expected again tonight. Showers likely. Lows level off around 52. Daytime highs approaching 61. Tomorrow, a blend of clouds and sun. Right now, it's 66 degrees. 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I'm meteorologist Paul Trombley.
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16: I don't know. It's a very calm world to be in right now, but let's turn to Lieutenant Colonel Alec Bullen Campbell, and he can maybe sort of give us an idea if that actually is something we should be scared about, what happened yesterday. Obviously, if you were on board and you fell 17,000 feet and there was a fight in the cockpit, that's about as bad as it gets. He wrote the book called My Life Above the Clouds. He's an airline captain with Delta Airlines for 37 years. And he's on a radio stage right now. Captain, what happened, Lieutenant Colonel, yesterday in the Middle East?
17: Well, that's just a stunning story. Not only what happened, but how it ended. Those people from Israel are just awesome. You know, the men all have to do service in the military for a period of time, and they have that attitude that they don't just let things happen. They get involved and fix it. That was awesome.
16: The pilot was attacked by who?
17: Well, he was attacked by the first officer, co-pilot, whatever they call them. And when you hear about all their history and year or places they came from, that area over there, I mean, it's not like you come from different states. You come from different worlds. And that they all speak English, a lot of people don't realize that in commercial aviation, but that is awesome because that way they were able to communicate with everybody. And that captain stepped up. I mean, that's hard to tell that story again. He got stabbed, but he got up. He put the transponder on 77, which is an emergency, and then 7500. How in the world he did that, I can't imagine. And then he got to the door. It has to be unlocked from the inside. Had he not done that, they would have hit the water or hit the ground. There's no way they could have survived.
16: Was that the intent of the person who tried to take over the cockpit with it? And how did they get a knife on board?
17: You know, that's a really good question. They haven't answered that yet. I've got questions about that myself. I suppose he could hide it in his shoe, or maybe it was plastic, maybe it was a letter opener, who knows. Or maybe it was just something he got in the cockpit. Maybe he broke a bottle, he had a glass or something. But he had something he could attack the captain with, and he went after him. Well, the captain didn't just fold like a napkin. He resisted 100%. awesome, stabbed potentially to death. But if he hadn't gotten that door open, everybody would have died. So what an attitude.
16: Was the attacker the co-pilot?
17: In essence, you know, the story unfolds as it goes along. NTSB is excellent about not putting too much out up front. And this is in Saudi Arabia. It deals with Israel, deals with Qatar. So you just got to wait. If the FAA or NTSB ever gets involved, then I would trust it a little bit more, and maybe they will eventually. But right now, you just have to kind of read between the leaves. And it's just a stunning story, like Twilight Zone, like somebody wrote this as fiction.
16: And the people who saved the aircraft from the madman were deadheading pilots. Is that true?
17: Well, it was a combination of people. Oh. Almost all the men on there were former military of one sort or another, because that's a requirement. Well, then when you get in, you keep that attitude. There were pilots in the back, which is kind of stunning, but apparently the flight's long enough, you don't need pilots both ways, but those pilots go and then turn the airplane around and fly it back. So that there were actually qualified pilots on board was incredible. They had to recover the airplane first because it was really close to a nosedive. But that those pilots could get up there and then fly it and land it safely was just remarkable.
16: What would that feel like? As I understand it, the aircraft fell 17,000 feet in a very short amount of time.
17: You know, it's kind of hard to put your mind around that, because when you do the statistics, that's like 70,000 feet a minute. I mean, that's like vertically straight down. Thunderbirds, Blue Angels, somebody doing an air show. That he got it pointed straight at the ground was pretty much the end. And it actually went over speed, took off the rudder, did some no telling what other damage. But says a lot about Boeing that that airplane was still flyable after they eventually recovered. It went on in and landed. So that says a lot about the Boeing 737. It's got a lot of negative press, but that one's awesome.
16: Did you say the rudder came off?
17: Apparently part of it came off, and there's a lot more to that story that'll come out over time. I don't know if it still worked a little bit. People have talked about that. But really, for the new jets like that, the rudder doesn't matter much. If you lose an engine, then the rudder matters a lot. But if both engines are operating, you can pretty much do a little, you know, change the throttle, power settings and things and keep it straight. So I think that's a nothing. Probably easy to fix. I assume the airplane's repairable. That's something I'll have to look at long term.
16: This isn't the first time somebody inside the cockpit has attempted or even succeeded to

0: you can't get in, so the people in the cockpit are 100% responsible. And if he'd killed that captain, the airplane would have crashed, end of story. And there's another one, they've gone through it in all the history and all. There was another one where that happened, and people could not get in the cockpit, and it eventually flew into the ground. So they were that close to an absolute disaster. And that's how spooky and scary and marvelous this story is.
1: Jeez. Your book, My Life Above the Clouds, because you were with Delta Airlines for 37 years and you were in the Air Force, does not include stories like this, does it, or does it?
0: No, I had probably the safest career of anybody on the planet. I laugh about that in my book and give and talk. I never even had a flat tire. I never lost an engine, never caught on fire. All of my troubles were with weather or passengers. And we learned to avoid the weather, use radar, you know, stay away from it. But the passengers were the biggest issue, and the flight attendants have to deal with them. And now with the door locked, if something goes wrong in the back, we're going to go land the airplane. The flight attendants got to deal with all the nonsense in the back.
1: So somebody having a big fit back there, the captain is not going to come down and back there and say, sit down and be quiet.
0: Right. Now, I have had to go back there and get with a man on an international flight. And I said, you listen to these flight attendants. If I hear about you again, we're going to land in Alaska and you're going to get off. Never heard another peep out of him. But I think the pilot has that kind of echelon. You know, you take a little more power. You got the tie. You got the markers all. And they listen to me. They won't listen to a flight attendant. That's just silly.
1: You say, now don't make me go get the captain. You'll be sorry about that.
0: Well, and then he found out that that was an absolute true statement. When I went back there, I had my, I don't know what you call it, you know, my serious face on. And I just looked at him eye to eye and I said, sit down, put on your seatbelt. If I hear about this again, we're landing in Alaska. And I gave him, you know, the 10-second just look, still. And then I turned around and walked away, never heard another peep. So, you know, sometimes that works.
1: This terror hijacker is believed to be an Omani national. And Fly Dubai's deal is that airplanes that fly in and out of Ben Gurion there in Israel, the pilots have to be from countries that have normalized relations with Israel. But there's no accounting for insanity or someone who's a madman. There again, are we making excuses for mental illness or what? Dangerous world we live in. Thank you very much, Captain. And you can read his book wherever books are sold or at Amazon.com. It's called My Life Above the Clouds.
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0: Tony Cuppert and the orchestra. Who wrote this song?
1: This would be your good friend, Jen Schott.
0: Jen Schott from Nashville, who wrote for Rascal Flatts and other big stars and appeared on this program. Jen Schott also wrote a little ditty for me as we sat there on the air. She says, I know what the song will be called. Four wheels, four wives, four dozen roses, and I keep waiting for her to go ahead and do it. Let's write a song about me real fast.
2: Well, I know the title.
0: You do?
2: I do. Four wheels, four wives.
0: Do you want to strum a little bit?
2: Oh, sure. Us? Four wheels, four wives, four dozen roses.
0: Thank you, Jen Schott, and we were always hoping that she would go ahead and publish that, get somebody to perform it, and win a Grammy Award. Maybe someday we will. And the irony of it is, at least I'm not afraid to commit. Dr. Heather Zack is the psychologist on our radio stage, our AT&T line right this very moment. On your couch, welcome back to the program.
3: Good morning, good morning. No, you're not afraid to commit, are you?
0: Well, five times, because one of them didn't make it to the launch pad. And so some people say, why do you talk about that? Like, they think it should be very embarrassing, but I find it somewhat instructive. And if you can't laugh at it, I mean, it wasn't funny at the time, but kind of is in retrospect. And isn't that the truth about comedy? It's tragedy plus time.
3: Well, it is the truth about comedy, although I don't know that I would go back and laugh about it. I think it's good to be able to have levity in our lives about things that were hard or difficult or painful. But we also don't want to laugh at something that was necessarily serious and meaningful to us. And clearly those were serious and meaningful to you. And there's a difference between laughing at ourselves and kind of laughing at the situation.
0: Life is just a bowl of cherries. Live and laugh at it all is what the song says. If you can do that, if you can be like water and all these different phrases that allow you to get through life without stomping around and having all this cortisol attacks all day long and being ticked off and being a Karen and all that. What's the secret?
3: Well, you know what? That's the message, right? Is how do we walk through life without it sticking to us? Like sticky glue all the time. And it's difficult. It's very difficult because a lot of people do walk through life and everything sticks and then they're very reactive and oftentimes really dysregulated. So the secret is find your own peace. Find your peace. Find things that feel good for you. Find things to do that take care of you. Find ways to nurture other people. In giving, we receive. You know, you get on the internet these days and everyone has feedback. If we all did what everybody asked us to do on the internet, all the experts and the non-experts, we would have no time to live, breathe, eat, sleep, and do our jobs. And so it really comes down to some basic fundamentals, and some of those are just finding your own peace and whatever that includes, and it's not doing these 40,000 things, but when we find peace, we go into the world and create peace. When we find love, and not necessarily intimate love, when we find love, it could be a blade of grass, it could be a friendship. It could be an intimate love. But when we find love, love of self, we go into the world and we give love. That's the secret. Simple. It's simple.
0: I forget who wrote this book, but she's been quite popular lately and also doing podcasts and so forth. And the book is called Let Them. Are you familiar with that book? And it's sort of like,
3: Robbins.
0: Robbins. That's her. What do you make of that? It seems a little simpering to me.
3: Well, so there's obviously parts of it that are not going to be as congenial in our psychology. But the concept is let them, meaning we don't have to personalize. I say this a lot to patients. I've said it probably 10 times in this week alone. We don't have to personalize things that feel personal. When somebody does something to us or does something at us, a car pulls in front of us, and we personalize it, it's a very disconnected experience that we have. Her concept is let them, right? Without getting attached, without getting dysregulated, without personalizing it, without creating a story about why this is all about me and now I have to go back and get them. And one of the biggest pieces about being human is we get very defensive very easily, but part of that is healthy, part of it is unhealthy, and it's learning that balance of the let them as well as when do we take care of ourselves and what does taking care of ourselves look like.
0: Doesn't taking care of ourselves look like boundaries sometimes?
3: Absolutely. Absolutely. And that's why the let them concept, it works if you understand boundaries, if you understand that dynamic of it. It's a wonderful concept if you can understand. And I haven't read the book, so I will read the book at some point. I haven't read her book, so I'm hoping that within the context of Let Them, she explains the duality of that and how to go about, quote unquote, letting them in a way that really is healthy for the person that's letting go and letting whomever kind of be in the space that they need to be in.
0: 1 minute left. Why did you choose to be a psychologist?
3: You know, it chose me. It was never a choice for me. I think I was given this path by God. I had a really couple beautiful spiritual experiences when I was very young that absolutely emphatically pointed me in this experience, and I was chosen for it. I was brought here to do this, I suppose.
0: Thank you for doing it on 13 radio stations across the state of Michigan, streaming audio and podcasting, and essentially for me, too, as I take the couch of Dr. Heather Zack. You can. She also does life coaching. If you're interested, she's in the East Lansing area, and her voice reverberates around the world. Michael Patrick Shields through the AT&T microphones.

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2: I'm so sick of this. Yeah. I can't do this.
1: Like we're getting buried under the weight of it all. There's always a path forward. We just have to find it. 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
3: Hula Communications is the company of Emily McCormick, and she is showing us around Wintergreen Resort here near Charlottesville. But it wasn't that long ago you attended the SATW convention, Society of American Travel Writers, and to get there you flew to DTW, Detroit. How was your visit to our Motor City?
4: I loved Detroit. It was surprising in a lot of ways. I think, you know, there's a picture you have of Detroit, many people have of Detroit, I'm sure, as being kind of a, you know, a rough city, and it's been through a lot, and we got to hear a lot about that, which was really interesting, and it kind of stole my heart. The people were incredible. It was very friendly. Everybody that we encountered was welcoming, happy that we were there. The experiences were varied. There were so many different activities that we did that I loved. We biked along the Riverwalk. Mm-hmm. We took a boat trip. We went to the Henry Ford Museum. We walked around the city, which was really just spectacular. I saw one of the most beautiful buildings I've ever seen from an architectural perspective.
3: That might have been the Guardian building, maybe?
4: I need to look it up. Great, great interior design. Just beautiful. Beautiful architecture. So,
3: do you remember where you stayed?
4: We stayed at the
3: Weston Book Cadillac.
4: Book Cadillac, yes. It's been a little while, which was terrific. I somehow ended up in a beautiful upgraded room, and I didn't want to leave.
3: Yeah. SATW is a big event, and they bring in travel writers from around America, I guess. What are some of the other destinations so we know what sort of, you know, competition or pantheon of places, because they don't just send it anywhere.
4: They don't. This year, it's domestic again. A lot of times, it's an international trip. This year, they're doing another domestic trip to really help bolster travel and tourism to an area that was hit hard by, I believe, Hurricane Helene.
3: Mm-hmm.
4: Helene?
5: To where?
4: It's in far western North Carolina. So Haywood County, North Carolina,
3: yeah.
4: West of Asheville. So that's next week. So I'll be there next week. But in the past, they've been to Colombia. They've been to Germany, Switzerland, you name it.
3: Thank you for coming to Detroit.
4: I loved it.
0: You know that feeling when you walk into a room and the air just sort of feels lighter? 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

0: Michael Patrick Shields back at Wintergreen Resort here near Charlottesville, Virginia. And we're meeting Virginia, and we're meeting Heather Smith, who is the event manager at this resort. And it occurs to me that a golf resort is no longer just a golf resort. A ski resort is no longer just a ski resort. And we're standing here in an area where there is this sort of really cool putt-putt course design. And the sign says, snakes occur naturally in this area. To avoid snakes, keep to the path. If you see a snake, remain calm and avoid disturbing it. Is that for shock, scare, Halloween factor, or is that real?
1: No, that's real.
0: Yeah.
1: Yeah, we're Wintergreen. We love our wildlife up here. Mm-hmm. We consider that just a bonus to playing the mini golf course. People pay to see the wildlife at the zoo. Here at Wintergreen, it's everywhere.
0: Tiptoe through the tulips, I would say. But a snake might be real, but the other character at this time of year, the spooky time of year that you embrace all year round, well, he's not slithering on the ground. He's marching through these trees.
1: Bigfoot, yes, that is somebody who has been featured in the news up here as well.
0: Was there a sighting? How did it happen?
1: Yes, so there was a sighting. A homeowner, I believe, put on a Bigfoot suit and tromped through people's neighborhoods and yards, and it was very humorous. People were capturing him on his Ring cam footage and posting that, and it was a little bit of a hullabaloo. Some national state news picked it up. And then a few years later, we got the urge to open it up to a Bigfoot festival at the resort. We invite some local Bigfoot researchers up, and that just kind of brought it all the way back to that original, who is this guy sneaking around in a costume in my yard, you know?
0: I kind of want to meet this fella, because this is all full circle, because in my golf bag, I have a rubber snake for 20 years now, 25 years, and Larry Olmsted knows. At the right time, I'll put it in someone's golf cart. And they come back from the tee, and they sit down, and usually sometimes they fall over, sometimes, but they all scream and run. Mm-hmm. So I'm a terrible man like that. And we have real snakes here, so if justice were to occur, I would get a real one. But this guy decided he was going to trick everyone and somehow got a Bigfoot suit, and he knew what he was doing.
1: I don't think it was intentional. I think he was just having fun with friends and running around his neighborhood. And I believe it was also during the pandemic when there wasn't a lot of people up on the mountain. Mm-hmm. People are going a little bit stir crazy.
0: Wasn't he afraid someone might shoot him?
1: Nah, it wasn't hunting season then.
0: What is Bigfoot hunting season?
1: I think there's a a moratorium on Bigfoot hunting. I think he's an endangered species. We can't hunt him.
0: Don't shoot him. However, he doesn't hibernate either, because during ski season you might quote unquote see him.
1: You might see the silhouette of a Bigfoot out in the trees along the slopes. I'm not going to mention where, because you got to go find him.
0: Oh, so he's kind of everywhere, lurking around. You've embraced it fully.
1: Oh, absolutely. You have to. You got to embrace the wild at Wintergreen.
0: And we're in the Halloween season, mm-hmm. and sometimes you got to use the chairlifts even when there isn't snow and ski. So you've come up with an intriguing concept I'd never heard before.
1: Spooktacular haunted chairlift rides. More spooky rather than scary, since they're geared towards the four-season, four-generation family that we love to host at Wintergreen. Spooky movies, s'mores kits, costumes, monster games. It's a really good time.
0: But you're on the lift going up and then I guess back down. Mm-hmm. And what do you see?
1: We have some of the lift chairs are decorated with little spooky scenes. We have some homemade little like goblin and character scenes. Mm-hmm. You'll see spooky scenes as you come down the chairlift. Last year we did like a Monikin monster type deal with canoes and some tentacles coming out of the ground. So yeah, it changes every year. Mm-hmm. We get a little spookier, a little scarier, but still family fun.
0: What if somebody screams and they're so terrified they fly off the lift?
1: That's when I call mountain operations and lift ops.
0: You stay calm, it seems.
1: It hasn't happened yet. I don't think it will happen. We have a fantastic lift ops team that wouldn't even bat an eye if that were to happen. So,
0: mm-hmm, mm-hmm. You lived in Colorado, you said, for a while. What is the difference between Colorado skiing and... I didn't even know there was skiing in Virginia until I came here.
1: Well, the runs are not quite so long. And I'm like an intermediate skier. Mm-hmm. I love to do a steep black and, you know, get that like really steep, fast run. But out here, it's, you know, smoother. You can kind of rib on your friend, like, hey, come on, keep up. You're not, you know, shaking halfway down the run, like, where is the lift, man?
0: Hey, what makes you shake? What are you afraid of, if not snakes?
1: Jellyfish.
0: Did you have an experience?
1: I did. What yes, happened? As a child on the Chesapeake Bay.
0: Mm-hmm. Yeah.
1: I, you know, as a swimmer, I'm a mountain mermaid. I dove into the water right into a school of jellyfish, as people who run the bay know. There's a lot of those, especially in the summertime. And yeah, ever since, if I see one in the waves, I'm not getting in the water.
0: Yeah. Did you get stung, or were you like, was it just gross, or what happened?
1: I did. I got stung all over my face, neck, chest, arms. My wonderful Uncle Bob recently passed, rest in peace. He dove down to the bottom, got some river mud, packed that all over my wounds. I passed out because I was little. I was like small. Mm. And all the, I guess the venom from the stings made my system go crazy. And then Mom said, we're going back to the dock, boat day over.
0: Yeah.
1: And yeah.
0: Look, luckily he knew what to do.
1: Yeah.
0: Do you dream about it still?
1: Not typically. No.
0: Not till tonight.
1: Not till tonight. Not till you brought it up. Her spooky season. Ooh, shaking in my boots over here.
0: What will your Halloween costume be this year?
1: Well, I have to have one for every night of Spooktacular.
0: Oh.
1: So they vary. One. Yeah.
0: Mm-hmm.
1: Usually I'm a witch at least one night because, you know, it's a classic. Everybody loves a fun, friendly witch with a cauldron full of candy.
0: One of the most popular costumes this year trending is Dolly Parton.
1: Oh.
0: You think you can pull that off?
1: I can't do her justice. Okay. You're talking to the right person. Actually, our mountain operations manager was the one who informed me of the very distressing news of Miss Wonderful Dolly Parton's passing. I'm a huge Dolly Parton fan.
0: Yeah.
1: And I would love to dress up as Dolly Parton, but I don't think I could do her memory justice. Yeah, she's a wonderful lady. I've got her all through my house. I've got t-shirts. Yeah. I've got Dolly Parton records. Oh, yes.
0: Did you ever see her show or meet her?
1: I did not. No. I went to Dollywood when I was younger, though.
0: Yeah.
1: Yes, and every Dolly Parton media.
0: Is Jolene your favorite of her songs, or which one?
1: Actually, I think Cracker Jack.
0: Cracker Jack.
1: Cracker Jack.
0: All right.
1: Song about a little dog that's your best friend. That's a story of my life.
0: Is it?
1: Oh, yeah. Girl and her dog, man's best friend, girl's best friend.
0: Bigfoot's best friend is here at the Green Resort, and our orchestra is playing the song off for you right now since you requested it, and thank you very much, Heather Smith, here at Wintergreen in near Charlottesville, Virginia.
1: Thank you. Thank you for the time.

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10: I am Michael Patrick Shields, sometimes known as the Travel Tattler. Are you a nervous flyer? Well, after what went on the news this week with that flight headed for Israel that had to put down in Saudi Arabia that came out of Dubai, I wouldn't blame you if you were. Yeah, see, captain tried to attack the other captain in a terrorist plot, and there were, as I understand it, a couple of pilots who were deadheading, meaning they were flying along. Deadheading's probably not the right way to call it. But they were taking a ride on that craft, and they saw what was going on in the cockpit, and so they were able to save the plane and save the captain when one of the two pilots attacked the other one, an apparent jihadist attempt at terror. They're still sorting out everything that happened, but one thing is for sure, that airplane dropped 17,000 feet in a very short time, and that means people were thrown about the cabin, probably thought their lives were over. That is scary and terrible luck and frightening. And I had the ominous feeling when I went to recently the Smithsonian National Air and Space Museum's Udvar-Hazy Center. You say, what is that? Well, at Dulles Airport, just adjacent to the airport outside Washington, D.C., is a massive hangar. It's like the size of maybe the Silver Dome, for instance. And in this hangar, they have, it must be 1,000 aircraft. And you can go all around and look at these historic aircraft. And I did. I spent the afternoon. guess what? There's no charge to go to this museum either. And even from the airport, they had a bus that took me because I had a sort of a layover, and it was no charge to take the bus. So it was right there, and in I went, and I started to look at all of these famous aircraft. And one thing started to come together in my mind, and that is that some of them were sort of eerie. Now, you can go up in the top. They have a tower there where you can watch the airplanes take off and land from Dulles Airport, and they have the audio from the air traffic control running through the speakers. So that's sort of cool and scenic, but when you get down into the hangar, you start to come across famous aircraft. And the ones that I sort of mentally strung together as eerie began with the Enola Gay. I mean, you can virtually stand under the Bombay doors of the Enola Gay. What was that? Well, in case you didn't know your history, well, now it's the B-29 Superfortress propeller plane that dropped the atomic bomb on Hiroshima, Japan in 1945, incinerating that city and the people who were in it and ending a war. I didn't know this, but the Enola Gay also participated in the Nagasaki bombing. Not bombing, but helping, you know, support the other aircraft. But to go up on this catwalk and look inside the cockpit also of the Enola Gay and realize that pilot in there was dropping the first atomic bomb is really kind of humbling and eerie. Not too far from there, you can see the World War II Nazi fighter planes that are collected in the museum. And that has an eerie feeling, too, because there's, you know, the axis of evil, the Nazis, who were bombing London and Dresden and play killing. It was just kind of freaky. And also, there's a 71 Blackbird, the SR. That's ominous. It's a black spy plane. And it could fly from New York to Los Angeles in just 65 minutes because it was so fast and it flew so high. It was doing reconnaissance, spy missions. The other very fast plane nearby, if you're interested in aircraft, they have a Concorde, the first supersonic airliner. That was a commercial aircraft, in case you don't remember. It looked like a paper airplane, kind of. And it flew at twice the speed of sound. So it could go across the Atlantic with 100 passengers in less than 4 hours, New York to London. As I stood under the Concorde, I thought about the crash in 2000 that killed all 113 people on board. The plane simply hit some debris on takeoff, and the runway junk punctured the fuel tank, and that caused a fire, and that caused an explosion. So that was kind of eerie. They also have the Space Shuttle Discovery, the Orbiter. You can walk right under that, too, right up to it. It's in the hangar. And Discovery was a workhorse. It went on 39 missions to space and took 251 different astronauts up and down. But I couldn't help think of the 14 people who died aboard the Challenger and the Columbia space shuttles that died. And it was freaky, too, because on the side of the Discovery, there's a panel, and it says, Rescue, Eject Panel. And there's a yellow arrow. Well, neither of the two other shuttles had any chance at rescue. So that just seemed a little eerie, too. You remember Felix Baumgartner, the guy who went to the edge of space in a capsule? The helium balloons took him all the way up there to 127,000 feet. And he jumped out. He was like in space, essentially. Well, near Earth orbit. His body went 800 miles an hour as he fell. He became the first human to break the sound barrier without an aircraft. Then his parachute opened, and he survived, floated all the way down. Very dangerous feat. However, he died a few years later in a paragliding accident in Italy. It seems somewhat ironic to me that he could survive that daring feat and then die in a simple accident. And that's what happened to Steve. Oh, the capsule is there. You can stand right next to it and get your picture with it. Steve Fawcett also had a similar, I guess, ironic demise. He had a simple airplane crash in the California desert, a single-engine airplane, near a place called Devil's Postpile Monument. But before the accident, he survived a balloon crash into the Pacific's shark-infested waters near Hawaii. He was trying to go around the world in a balloon, which he eventually did successfully. And he also became the first person to fly solo, nonstop, unrefueled around the world at the controls of the Virgin Global Flyer, which you can see also in the museum. And they have an IMAX theater that shows wingsuit flyers, the dream of flight, those people who jump off mountains in flying squirrel suits. Chris Burns is in the movie, an Australian who did it. He has since died in a parachute accident. So it was a little bit eerie. And the courageous people who take to the skies are all memorialized by the aircraft in which they flew at the Smithsonian Air Museum near Dulles Airport.
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13: Welcome back to Michigan's Big Show, starring Michael Patrick Shields. My name is Tony Cuthbert here. On usually we talk sports, but it's time to check in with our good friends at Firekeepers Casino because, hey, the calendar has turned and we are in October and it is a huge month. So we bring in Kenesha Smith, of course, with Firekeepers, one of our good friends there. Two big promotional days are on tap and a lot of money and prizes are up for grabs, Kenesha. What do we have in store as we approach, I guess, Halloween in this long month?
14: Oh, yeah, of course. So this month we have the Double Duty Ram Trucks giveaway. It's super exciting. So it looks like we're having two drawing days. We're going to have over $341,000 in prizes. So make sure everyone's showing up. They're getting on the floor and they're getting their card play so they can be a part of the fun.
13: Gas prices seem to be going down a tad throughout the state of Michigan, but it's still high, of course. And Firekeepers might have some incentive if you go to the gas station there and save some money. Is that at all possible?
14: Oh, yeah. So when you come up to the pit stop and you use your Red Hot Rewards card, you can get some discounts on your gas. Now, if you're Inferno and Blazing, you get 50 cents off the gallon. If you're Sizzling, you get 30 cents off the gallon. And if you're Smoking, you get 10 cents off your gallon. So I know everyone's really struggling with those gas prices. So come on into the pit stop and, you know, get those discounts for sure so you can fill up.
13: So you can fill up that Ram truck, maybe the Can-Am ATV. So much going on, as always, at Firekeepers. Beyond all of that, you guys have a show tonight. Bill Burr will be at Firekeepers. I know on the website it says sold out. Is there any possibility that one or two tickets may be left?
14: You know, I think the last time I checked, there was like one little ticket in the very back. But this went so fast. Everybody has been loving the fact that we're bringing more comedians here. Like last week, having Joe Coy here, and now we're having Bill Burr. Both of them sold out so quick. So make sure that when you see us, when we're posting up a new concert, make sure you're getting online and making sure you're checking your email so you can get that code, so you can get your tickets early, because this is exactly what's been happening. Our tickets have been selling out like crazy.
13: I mean, we got Sugarland, we got the All-American Rejects, Engelbert Humperdinck, Tower of Power Holiday and Hits Tour, and Revisiting Creedence. 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She is Kenesha Smith, the social media and PR specialist at Firekeepers. Thank you so much for joining us. 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
23: I'm Ken Lundberg. Berrien, Cass, and Van Buren counties are starting to work out what will replace Conexus Group as the body that oversees federal job training money in Southwest Michigan. The three counties created the agency decades ago, and a county review this summer found the arrangement rests on legal questions the state attorney general raised and nobody resolved. A joint committee of county representatives met for the first time on Wednesday in Cassopolis. It agreed a new public workforce development board has to be created, whatever ends up doing the work under it, and heard three ways that could happen. Cass County Commissioner Roseanne Marchetti chaired the meeting. She says whatever the counties decide, it should keep what's working.
24: I don't want to lose what we have and what we've done. George Salibi was right. We've done a lot of good things, so I don't want to lose that. So I don't think it's going to be a drastic, and I would, whatever we do, I would like it to be as non-disruptive as possible.
23: Marchetti referencing a statement read by former Workforce Development Board Chair George Salibi at that meeting, stating that Conexus lost focus, but he's proud of much of the work that they've done. Research assignments were agreed to, and some communications are likely coming from the committee to Conexus employees to let them know what's happening with the committee's work. The committee meets again on October 16 in St. Joseph. Holtec International says it's passed another milestone in its effort to open what could be the nation's first small modular nuclear reactors at the Palisades Nuclear Power Plant in Van Buren County. WSJM's Andrew Green reports.
25: Holtec on Wednesday announced that it has submitted a major safety report to the NRC for the proposed Pioneer 1 and 2 SMR units. The company says the preliminary safety analysis report is the second phase of the project's construction permit application. The NRC's draft safety evaluation of the project's limited work authorizations expected to be available in December. Holtec says its next steps include completing a construction cost estimate, developing a detailed construction simulation, and finishing safety reviews. The two SMRs are designed to add 680 megawatts of generating capacity to the Palisades facility, nearly doubling its potential output. Holtec says if all goes well, the SMRs could go online in the 2030s. Andrew Green, WSJM News.
23: Buchanan City Commissioners have given final approval to a new ordinance intended to create more workforce housing. City Manager Tony McGee says developers can seek a payment in lieu of taxes or a pilot agreement with a percentage of gross rents paid instead of traditional property taxes.
0: Let's say the rent is $1,000 a month. 12 months of that would be $12,000. The payment in lieu of taxes is generally 10%. So that tax payment's $1,200 under that scenario versus what would traditionally be more like a $2,400 for the year number, if not more.
23: The ordinance clears the way for a planned development on the north side of town with 24 duplex units on 12 lots. In the WSJM newsroom, I'm Ken Lundberg.
1: ABC News, I'm Sherry Preston. The investigation is just beginning into what happened on that Fly Dubai plane headed for Tel Aviv, where the co-pilot apparently stabbed the pilot in what Israeli officials think might have been a terror attack. Passengers were able to get to the cockpit, one of them even pulling the controls up so the plane didn't crash. Two people killed, one still missing after a medical helicopter crashed off the Southern California coast. Here's ABC's Gio Benitez.
2: This was a desperate search and rescue mission overnight in the waters off Catalina Island near Avalon when the medical transport helicopter crashed into the Pacific. So the LA County Fire Department divers, helicopters, and marine rescue crews, they raced to the scene. Officials say five people were on board the chopper belonging to Reach Medical Services.
1: No executions in the state of Tennessee for the time being after the first woman to have been put to death there in 200 years survived two lethal injections last night. She was taken away in an ambulance and is still hospitalized. This is ABC News.
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22: Rain showers likely today. Otherwise, cloudy skies expected. High temperatures reach up to 71. Cloudy skies expected again tonight. Showers likely. Lows level off around 52. Daytime highs approaching 61. Tomorrow, a blend of clouds and sun. Right now, it's 66 degrees. 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I'm meteorologist Paul Trombley.
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9: Don't touch that dial because Larry Olmsted is going to give you some travel information. I am going to give you some travel information. And Emily McCormick from Hula Communications is going to give you some advice and some tips and some anecdotes and some stories because maybe you're going to go somewhere during the holiday. Maybe you have a trip that you want to think about and remember. Maybe you're sending someone on a honeymoon. 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
9: How many thousands of articles have you written for Forbes?
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7: My big book is Real Food, Fake Food, Why You Don't Know What You're Eating and What You Can Do About It. 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And so, I recommend it. 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
9: We are speaking to you from Wintergreen Resort, which is near Charlottesville, Virginia, and we are here because of Emily, I mentioned earlier, and Hula Communications is your business. You represent this resort, and funny enough, Hula Communications is based in
10: Colorado,
9: like it would be, right?
10: It's aspirational.
9: Oh, that's fantastic. How are you?
11: Thank you
9: for...
11: have a good trip out?
9: Yeah, so far, very nice.
11: Wade,
10: Emily.
11: Gemma, yes, my wife, Tabitha.
10: Oh,
9: you run the restaurant here. Yeah,
11: we try to.
9: What's the name of the restaurant?
11: Iron and Ale.
9: Iron and Nail. Iron and Ale.
11: Yeah.
9: What's that? Iron. How did you come up with that name?
11: Actually, me and my son came up with it going to work one morning in D.C. We have another one, too, that was in Lynchburg. It's in Lynchburg.
10: So these guys are just hanging out. They're not part of Wintergreen. They're hanging out with the owners.
9: We're hanging out at Wintergreen right now. Yeah. We're having a really nice time. It's really fun.
10: The two owners. You said it was, who was it, Brett?
9: We're playing golf, all right.
10: Mark Fisher.
9: We're not playing much of a game.
10: Mark and Christian. Yeah, they're both here. Yeah.
9: Yeah. Well, congratulations on a nice place and a fun place with a beautiful view. And
10: we were very excited to get lunch here, and then we were not allowed.
11: Not allowed?
10: There was too much golfing to be done. Mark and Christian were like, we need to go fish. These poor guys didn't get to eat anything. Wow. Well, these smell delicious.
11: Enjoy, guys.
9: So we just learned from them that Liberty College is near here.
10: Liberty University, I think, is the technical name.
9: And that because of Liberty University being very Christian, there is no Hooters anywhere around here.
10: That's right.
9: Victoria's Secret, et cetera, et cetera.
10: I don't know if they have Twin Peaks out here, but that would be in the same vein.
9: Yeah. I guess sometimes when you travel, you run into, Larry, like a dry county. I mean,
7: dry country.
10: Really?
7: Saudi Arabia.
10: Is a dry country?
7: Pretty much,
10: I didn't know that.
9: Dubai, United Arab Emirates. So you can drink in the hotels there. That's not a place you're keen to get to, as I understand. The Middle East is a little dodgy right now, isn't it?
7: I mean, I think it's probably safe. I just don't think there's anything interesting about Dubai. You know, people say like, oh, there's great shopping. There's fancy hotels. Well, I think there's great shopping and fancy hotels in cities that also have culture and things of interest.
9: Those were friendly people, huh, that walked up to us here at the table?
10: Haven't you found, I feel like everybody that I've encountered here is friendly. And this is my first time here, too.
9: Is Virginia the South?
10: I think it's technically not the South, but it's getting close.
7: Near South.
9: They had definitely had some southern charm to them, the owner and his wife of this restaurant here, it seems like.
7: Yeah, we've gotten some southern hospitality and definitely heard some southern accents down here.
9: Anyway, the scope of your business, Hula Communications, represents what sort of properties?
4: I mainly work in travel and tourism public relations. Mm-hmm. So right now, I have six ski resorts that fall under Pacific Group Resorts heading, and then visit Fort Collins in Colorado.
7: One of my favorite cities, by the way, Fort Collins.
9: Fort Collins. Love Fort Why?
4: Favorite for whiskey.
7: Oh, it's a college town. It's a feel-good place. It's got a nice, you know, kind of mean street vibe. I like Colorado in general. It's close to Denver, but, you know, still outside. It doesn't have the whole kind of oppressive triathlon vibe that Boulder has, where, you know, everybody wants you to eat, like, crunchy food and be an athlete. You know, you could be a normal person in Fort Collins. And it's a really nice place to visit. I've been a few times.
9: Have you had mountain oysters?
7: Yes.
4: Rocky Mountain oysters?
9: Yeah.
7: Yes.
9: Based on your face, you have not.
4: No, Larry.
7: I have.
4: Larry tries things.
9: And

0: crowd more. I don't know. They're, you know, it's a common thing. The movie Funny Farm is very near and dear to my heart, being set in Vermont, the Chevy Chase film, even though it's set in Vermont, and that's a key part of that, where Chevy Chase sets the record for eating.
1: Yeah, he loves them, and then he finds out what they are.
0: Yeah, like people,
2: he has them in Vermont?
0: Yeah, and then they're like, if you eat two more, you'll set the record, and he's like, oh, I gotta go for it, and then he's eating them, and the woman serving him says, yeah, most people just don't have a taste for testicles anymore, and he spits it all up.
1: That's what they are, of bulls.
0: But, yes. You know, they're deep-fried and breaded, and pretty much anything deep-fried and breaded is palatable.
1: You knew what it was when you ate it.
0: I did.
1: And how would you describe the texture?
0: People eat kidneys, you know.
2: Yeah. Brains?
0: People eat a lot of things that I wouldn't eat, but, you know.
1: Is that the strangest thing you've ever eaten? You've been to Asia
0: a
1: lot.
0: Probably, but, you know, I would put it in the same wheelhouse is fried oysters. There's a lot of people I know won't eat oysters, and you know, fried oysters, they're a big New England thing where I live. They have kind of a weird consistency, and I can understand why people don't like them, but I love them.
1: Frog legs
0: I have tried, not my favorite.
1: What about eel?
0: Eel, love eel. Japanese eel. So actually, if I go for sushi, that's my number one thing to have is eel.
1: What about bugs?
0: Nope.
2: No grasshoppers?
0: No bugs.
1: You never tried it?
0: No, I'm not really eager to.
1: I was at a place in Mexico, and they had a bug tasting. It was a fancy place somewhere near...
0: They eat a lot of grasshoppers in Mexico, yeah.
1: So, in the interest of journalism, this was near... south of Cancun. What is that area there?
0: The Riviera Maya.
1: And then what's the place with the three hotels and the one compound there? It's really nice.
0: Mayakoba.
1: Yeah. So in the interest of journalism, I found one of the other writers and had him eat and watched him do it.
0: That's good investigative journalism right there.
1: I thought so. It ended up being a good story. More stories to come. It's MPS through the AT&T microphones.
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0: We're in the season of the witch. It's Halloween time, and we're talking travel with Larry Olmsted, the author of Fans, How Watching Sports Makes Us Happier, Healthier, and More Understanding. MPS, which you can find in the Lansing State Journal. That's me. And Travel Tattler is my latest book. And Emily McCormick from Colorado, who named her PR business Hula Communications because she loves Hawaii. Everybody loves the idea of Hawaii. So before we go too far, we're going to get some advice on you on from you, if you wouldn't mind, on where to go in Hawaii. But I mentioned the season of the witch because, you know, people, they like to go to places where there were scary movies. Sometimes they like to go to studios, even where they can see these movies made, or they like to go to genuinely haunted places. In your worldwide travels, any place really spooky? And I wouldn't mind hearing a little about the Las Vegas haunted house.
1: Well, yeah, I just recently went with my wife to Zach Bagan's Haunted Mansion in Las Vegas, which Zach Bagan is the host and creator and producer, I believe, of that TV show Ghost Hunters or Ghost Hunters International. I've never actually seen the show, but I know it's fairly popular. And I write a lot about Las Vegas, and I'm always interested in things you can do outside of the casino because you can only spend so much time drinking and sitting at the tables, especially when it's daylight outside. I always recommend people get outside. So I found out about this. He bought a supposedly haunted old mansion in residential area of Las Vegas and turned it into a paranormal museum. And we signed up to go, but then when we got there, it was so creepy we almost immediately fled in horror.
0: What scared you so much?
1: They, you know, give you this advice. They have, like, some sort of possessed doll in a cage, and they're like, don't make eye contact with her. People have, like, had insomnia and all these things, and they give you all these warnings, and finally we're like, you know, it might not be real, but even if it's a little bit real, I don't need to have my life wrecked over going to some museum, so let's go back to the strip and have some drinks.
0: you left. And that's common. People turn away.
1: Yeah, I asked a woman, is this unusual? She says, oh, no, every day.
0: They won't go through with it.
1: Mm-hmm.
0: Wow. What were some of the specific warnings?
1: I mean, they said, like, oh, we've had people, you know, go into this particular exhibit and start bleeding from their eyes. And, and I'm like, I don't really need to bleed from my eyes.
2: Wasn't this your anniversary trip?
1: Yes.
2: That sounds like a great.
1: And it was a surprise for my. It was a surprise for my wife, but it wasn't a pleasant surprise. But there is the place that I've always wanted to go that I haven't made it to is the Stanley Hotel.
2: I was going to say that's the creepiest place.
1: Just outside of Fort Collins, that's the real life hotel that Stephen King based the book The Shining on. He stayed there. It's a reputedly very haunted hotel in Colorado. He stayed there and had some experiences that led him to write The Shining, which is one of his best books, obviously a huge movie. And they do ghost tours and all kinds of stuff. And that's one that I would actually go to, I think. Maybe I'd flee in terror. You never know. But
2: I've stayed.
0: Tell us.
2: And I am a big scaredy cat. Big scaredy cat. I won't watch scary movies. And I had to go for a conference and stayed there.
0: What happened?
2: Nothing, thankfully.
0: Nothing.
2: I mean, nothing that I was awake for, apparently. Mm-hmm. But
1: and people will ask to like stay in particular rooms.
2: There's a specific room in the movie, and I couldn't tell you what the number is, but someone will know who's listening.
1: There's a number of hotels in the U.S. that have a reputation for being haunted. A lot of them advertise it. I think Ritz-Carlton Kapalua in Hawaii is one.
0: Oh.
1: There's a number of hotels that claim to have this, but I would say the Stanley would be like the number one haunted hotel in the U.S.
0: There's the Landmark Hotel, I think it's called, in Marquette that's haunted too, and
2: there's
0: a certain room. And then I've gone to the Whitney Houston room at the Beverly Hilton where she died.
2: Ooh.
0: And it was really weird because I didn't stay in there. People do ask to, and it's very common to know which one it is. But I didn't realize that she died while the Clive Davis concert, the party, was going on downstairs in the International Ballroom.
2: Wow.
0: And they knew, they found out that she died, and on with the show. They kept it going.
2: Did they tell anyone? Or just
0: It rumbled through somehow, and people knew. But that was kind of surprising to me, because that ballroom is still used for the Golden Globes and for the Clive Davis party. But why are people drawn, like, another thing in Los Angeles is there are people who go to where Nicole Brown Simpson was killed, maybe by O.J., we don't really know. There was no deathbed confession like we had hoped for from O.J., but people go into Brentwood and...
1: The glove didn't fit.
0: They go, if it doesn't fit, you must have quit. Why is that a tourism draw? Even in Scotland, right? Bed and breakfasts. The lady told me once, if we didn't have a ghost, we'd have to invent one.
1: Yeah, I mean, in Scotland, the haunted tours, Edinburgh, I've done that. You know, you take these tours going back to the bubonic plague era. I mean, I don't know. People seem to like the macabre. We were talking today here at...
0: Wintergreen.
1: They just started doing a Bigfoot festival, right?
0: It's not they quite, did?
2: It was last weekend.
1: It was last weekend. It's not quite the same, but it is the same, right? People have interest in...
0: Is he around here? Big he or she?
1: Paranormal.
0: Has he been sighted, Bigfoot, around here?
2: I don't know that it's been sighted, but there have been clues. Right?
0: Was
2: that what we were told this morning, I believe. Like, there are experts that look for specific
1: tracks.
2: Traces. Yes. Like a twisted tree or tracks on the ground. Or there were things that I.
1: The thing that interests me about Bigfoot is you have these people, you know, again, something like Ghost Hunters, where there's TV shows about it. People devote their lives to really searching for it. And I've never even given two seconds thought to looking for Bigfoot, yet I've seen as much evidence as Bigfoot as these people who spend their whole lives looking for it, which is zero.
0: Yeah, okay, well...
1: You're looking around, I can tell. You're worried Bigfoot might be coming down the fairway.
0: I'd like to see a bear, but up the ante. Now it's Bigfoot I want to see.
2: You could say that it's Bigfoot, and maybe it is just a bear.
1: Well, I think if you're coming home, you know, after playing a few holes of golf and having a few beers, and a bear runs across the road in front of you, it might as well be Bigfoot.
2: You wouldn't know.
0: I do have a size 14 shoe. Maybe they were referring to me. All right, and if you have a size 14 foot... You have large socks. Back in a flash, it's Michael Patrick at Wintergreen.
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0: are talking about Bigfoot all of a sudden, and Bigfoot has been talked about in upper Michigan, too, in the upper peninsula. I don't think they ever found him, but maybe it was a tourism thing, maybe it wasn't. Emily McCormick from Hula Communications, based in Colorado, I saw Bigfoot in downtown Denver at that craft brewery that's right in that main area. Which one is that that the governor owned?
1: The Wine Coop.
2: Oh, the Wine Coop Brewery.
0: Is there not a Bigfoot, like life-size statue right in there?
2: That's been a long time.
1: Yeah, that's a brewery. That was the first craft brewery in Colorado. Yes. Really changed the game for beer in the United States. Also kind of paved the way for the whole Rocky Stadium, the whole revitalization of downtown Denver. I thought it was the governor, but apparently it's Bigfoot that we should be thanking for that.
0: So we're talking about, have you ever seen an alien or a ghost or a spirit in any of your travels?
2: I don't think so. I've felt like
0: presence.
2: Yeah, like you get the little creepy crawlies.
0: Yeah. Spidey sense.
2: Larry
0: lived in Washington, D.C., in Georgetown, because he went to school at Georgetown. And at this time of year, we all know that maybe the spookiest movie of all time, The Exorcist, was written, and the movie was set in Georgetown, and we all know the ending by now, so it's not a spoiler alert, but that staircase that the father takes the demon in himself, right, and throws himself out the window.
1: Absolutely, to fall down the stairs and breaks his neck.
0: And those stairs, you pass by them every day at school.
1: Well, we used to run up and down them for exercise. That was a big thing, running the exercise stairs. But also, when we weren't exercising, it was a really convenient, you know, Georgetown sort of sits in the upper neighborhood, and the steep stairs link it to the bottom. And right at the bottom of the stairs is Dixie Liquors, which we would go to for 30 packs of Strohs, you know, for $9.99 back in the day.
0: So, I'm so happy that you mentioned Strohs, because that was a Detroit beer at the time.
1: Remember fondly of the Exorcist stairs is convenient access to 30 packs of Strohs.
0: Do you think that, encourage people drinking that to see more spirits or demons or what have you?
1: Probably. Sure. And also, when I was in college, because, you know, when they raised the drinking age to 21 for the whole country, the federal government enforced that by taking away highway funds from states if they didn't comply, and they basically forced every state to go to 21. D.C., on the other hand, has no highways.
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0: Patrick with you, and in Michigan, of course, most of the time we fly Delta because Detroit is a Delta hub. 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Of course, you can connect on United or Delta, and also there are charters and such, and Grand Rapids has an airport. Even on your way to Mackinac Island, you can get a flight. Traverse City, of course. I want to ask the guy who wrote the book Real Food, Fake Food about airplane food, because that has really evolved, or devolved, if you want to put it that way. We know the Biscoff cookie, which has become famous on Delta. If it's the only thing we get, you usually get that, even on a short flight. I didn't realize that other airlines have their versions of the Biscoff cookie.
1: Yeah, the Biscoff cookie is served on American as well. And then United has a Stroop waffle, which is a little bit different, but they're both sort of sweets originating in lower Scandinavia, for lack of a better word, I guess. Stroop waffle is a little sandwich. But I'm going to give your readers the big secret to airplane food, if you're ready for this. This is new scientific research. They have determined that one of the things, like, everybody knows that your sense of smell is very important when you're eating.
0: Flavors, tasting wine or whatever.
1: But they have found that your hearing also greatly affects your perception of food, especially if there's low-frequency background noise makes everything taste bland. So I was told by this scientist that if you wear noise-canceling headphones while you eat your meal on the plane, the food will taste better. And it is actually true.
0: It's
1: been super well documented. If you readers Google it, they'll find, like, dozens of articles about this topic. And normally, because I've always worn noise canceling headphones when I fly to watch movies, but normally they serve you the food, you take them off.
0: Mm-hmm.
1: You're watching your movie, you pause the movie, you take your headphones off, you eat the meal. Totally the wrong move. Leave your headphones on, even if you're not listening to anything, your food will taste better. It's that simple.
0: The Stroop waffle you have advice for also?
1: Oh yeah, you get that Stroop waffle on United, you put it on, you get a cup of coffee.
0: Yeah.
1: Sit it on top of the coffee cup for about 2, 3, 4 minutes. It heats up and becomes like a warm, tasty treat, even if you don't want to drink the coffee.
0: Speaking of eating on an airplane, Emily, I'm curious. You know, there's some debate now, like, about airplane behavior, and a lot of it gets viral now online because we didn't all have cameras. We weren't all citizen journalists before who tape people having meltdowns and whatnot. Sometimes it's a dramatic thing like that. But sometimes it's a question like, should you put your seat back? And what if the person in front of you puts the seat back? What's the etiquette from you, someone who travels a lot?
2: I just read a story about this.
3: How are we doing?
0: We have a question for you.
3: Yes, sir?
0: Your name is?
3: Tabitha.
0: Tabitha, and you own the restaurant here?
3: Yes, me and my husband.
0: When you're flying and someone puts the seat back and it comes, like, right into your lap, what do you do?
3: When you fly on the airplane?
0: Yeah, and they're in front of you and the seat comes back.
3: I'll kick their seat.
0: You do? And they turn around and put the seat up?
3: They look at me and ask me most of the time, what was that for? I'm like, do you not? This is not first class. This is...
1: There's like 6 inches of leg room.
0: Yeah,
3: it's like, can you not do that? There's no reason for it. I don't do it. When I fly, I have a little, like, headrest.
0: Yeah.
3: My thing came with a blanket, a headrest, and little eye covers, so I can just lay there and, like,
0: So you're polite enough to not put your seat back in
3: someone's
0: lap.
3: Oh, I don't know. I never put my seat back.
0: And you say kicking the seat.
3: Oh, I will kick the seat in front of me. If they do that, I will straight up.
0: All right, peace through strength works.
3: Yeah, you just got to sometimes. I mean, sometimes people don't understand what it is. It's like, it's only a 30-minute flight. 45 minutes, an hour.
0: We're at Wintergreen. Is Virginia the South?
3: I don't really know. I'm from the South.
0: Yeah?
3: I'm from South. I'm from Florida, so.
0: Oh.
3: I'm from the South.
0: The Sunshine State.
3: Yeah,
1: I don't think of Florida as the South.
3: I don't even think it is the South. It is, but it isn't. I don't know. Louisiana is pretty much... South.
0: You must be from Northern Florida, then.
3: I'm from Jacksonville.
0: Yeah, okay.
3: Yeah, I'm from right where Destin, Panama, right at the Florida-Georgia line.
1: The Panhandle.
0: Yeah. That's why your accent, I think. It's very charming, by the way.
3: Oh, thank you. Yeah, that's so... I love Florida. We just actually got back from Key West a week ago.
0: How was that?
3: We've gone 4 times this year. It's been great.
0: Four times in 1 year?
1: Just to Key West.
3: This year's, and then Vegas 3 times, and then Virginia Beach. Where else have we gone? Oh, we went to St. Augustine. He's never been to St. Augustine.
1: Oldest
3: so I was showing him
1: States.
3: I was showing him my hometown because I grew up right there with Jacksonville and St. Augustine, only like 45 minutes away.
0: Yeah.
3: So I was showing him that. So we went there.
0: What advice do you have for someone going to Key West? Maybe they're going for the first time.
3: Key West. So you've never been to Key West?
0: Well, give me advice.
3: So Duval Street is.
0: As if I had never been there.
3: Duval Street is my favorite.
0: Yeah. Why?
3: It's just, so two of the times we've been this year, we've actually gone times that we didn't even know that was going to be a significant time. So the first time we went for Cinco de Mayo, we didn't even know it was, no, St. Paddy's Day. It was St. Paddy's we went.
0: Greatest holiday of the year.
3: Greatest. I mean, they had the floats. Everything was fun. And then you'll never guess what the next time we went to in June was Pride Week.
0: Right on.
3: So we had Pride. We had Pride Week, and we had all the floats. They had everything going on out there. And then we just got back last Tuesday, and then we went in January. And then we got married in Vegas in November last year, and then we went back in January to Vegas.
1: Did you do one of those wedding chapels?
3: No. Well, yes, we did, but we actually had planned it. But what we did
1: not—did you have Elvis marry you?
3: No. What we did not—he was going to. But what we did not know, and this is a funny story, is we did not know that Vegas decided to take on a 10-year contract with the Formula One.
0: Mm-hmm.
4: Oh, yeah.
3: So we got married
0: F1
3: a
0: weekend.
3: Day before Formula One happened. So that ended up changing everything because nobody could get to us. Nobody could pick us up. I'm dressed. I'm ready for our wedding. All my people that flew in are sitting there ready. He's ready.
1: Even Elvis couldn't get there.
3: No, they called me and they were like, we can't get to you, like the limo driver. And I was like, you said what?
0: Yeah.
3: They were like, wow. We can't get to you. And I paid like $600, for this venue alone.
0: Mm.
3: And then I paid $300 for the limo to take us, like pick us up, drop us off.
0: Mm-hmm.
3: He was like, yeah, I can't get to you. He's like, because he was late. He called me, he was 15 minutes late. He's like, I'm like 15 more minutes out. And I was like, okay. So we're standing there. And by this time, you have to be at the chapel at a certain time. And then he called. He said, yeah, I'm not going to make it.
4: Ugh.
3: He said,
0: get me to the church on time. It's
3: They closed the roads down because they closed down the
1: bullet,
3: the strip. So,
4: wow.
0: What'd you do?
3: So I'm crying.
0: Yeah.
3: I'm bawling my eyes out. And he's on the phone trying to find a chapel. So this one guy, his name was Tony. And I love him. He's probably one of my favorite people in the whole world. He was like, I was born and raised in Vegas. He's like, because he was a part of a chapel but it was an actual church. It wasn't a chapel. And he was like, I'll pick you up. He said, it's not going to be in front of the Venetian. He said, nobody can get there because the Venetian is right on the strip. He's like, however, I can pick you up over at the Treasure Island. He's like, I pick you up right there. He said, as long as y'all are out front. He said, I can't pull into the parking spot, so you're going to have to walk a little bit out towards the thing. He said, but I got you. So we got married 2 hours later than we were supposed to.
0: All's well that ends well.
3: He got us there, and this man and I, we partied together. We all partied. He was like, afterwards, we had a good time. We partied. He bought us like 2 bottles of champagne and like drove us around Vegas with champagne for like 2 hours and no charge.
4: That's not a bad idea.
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0: 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And before we go, we have at least one or two little segments here. I want to find out from Emily, you went to Hawaii with your family like we in Michigan would go up north in the summer on a week or two vacation. You frequented Hawaii. Now, saying that is a kind of a bold thing because there are X number of islands and they're all a little different. So for somebody who has the aspiration, like you mentioned, to go to Hawaii, what advice would you have? Where do you begin? What do you do?
1: We don't go that often. You make it sound like we're there every summer. Not that often.
0: How many times?
1: I've probably been to Hawaii, I don't know, 10-ish. 10-ish
0: you
1: times.
0: Realize
1: life,
0: that,
1: but
0: see,
1: I'm
0: but
1: also
0: you don't
1: 56.
0: You realize that people dream to go there, and maybe they go once and they island hop or whatever.
1: Well,
0: but
1: I've
0: so
1: been very fortunate, but it's also been a focus for us because for our family, it is the place where we all can relax. So that's why it's always on our list.
0: Where are you sending us, and what are we doing when we get there?
1: Well, it would depend on what you wanted to do. So if you want kind of more of a authentic, kind of more relaxed, I guess, trip, although there's plenty to do there, I would say Kauai.
0: Mm-hmm.
1: That's my favorite. And then if you wanted something a little more
0: active?
1: Not even, I mean, it's all active. When it's all as active as you want it to be. Mm-hmm. You can go sit on a beach. You don't have to do anything active. But
0: you
1: I would say
0: snorkel and
1: Maui
0: bike
1: is
0: and
1: like
0: golf
1: a little more
0: surf.
2: Generally touristy, like
1: yeah,
2: golf courses,
1: it's
2: bigger
1: kind
2: hotels
1: of more bougie. Maybe is a good way to put it. Not mm-hmm that there aren't bougie places everywhere, but I would say Maui's probably the bougiest. But Maui's also great. And there are parts of every island that I think are a little more low-key, a little more local, and then there are parts that are a little more touristy of each island.
2: And Honolulu, I mean, it's the only real big city in the yeah in the state, and some people don't like the idea of going to Hawaii to go to a big city, but I'm like, if you're going to go to a big city, it might as well be on the beach.
1: But I would say too, like Honolulu is, it's a really neat experience because you don't it's very unexpected.
2: Yep.
1: But then you also have Pearl Harbor, you have Waikiki Beach, like there's so much, the North Shore,
2: Diamond
1: Oahu.
2: Head.
1: So yeah, I mean, there's so much.
0: Why is it unexpected? What do you mean by
1: Honolulu?
0: That? Hmm?
1: Because it's this, literally, it feels like you're in this giant city on this little tiny island. So it just is, I think,
0: with
1: very
0: high rises, it's incongruous.
1: Yes.
0: Sort of.
2: But you could also,
1: yes,
2: you know, you can go diving right off of Honolulu. It's, yeah, it's like one of the most famous places in the world to learn to surf, but it's a city, right? Like people don't go to New York expecting to go
1: Chicago
2: surfing or go diving.
1: Yeah.
2: Or, yeah, yeah. So it's,
1: but it is.
2: It's still got quite a Hawaiian vibe.
1: Yes, but it does feel like you're in a city. It's got a little Hawaiian flavor to it, but it still feels like you're in a big city.
0: If we're coming to Colorado, that's where you live, and a lot of the places you represent have to do with active travel and ski. Give us some advice. Where are we coming?
1: What do you want to do?
0: Well, we want to come and experience Colorado. First, should it be summer or winter?
1: Oh, man. I think fall. Fall's
0: fall
1: my favorite.
0: Why?
1: Fall is when things are a little less busy. Mm-hmm. Summer and winter tend to be high season in Colorado. Fall is a little bit unsung, but it's also gorgeous, and the weather is perfect. Crisp, cool evenings, beautiful sunny days, generally. You can
0: isn't
1: also
0: the
1: see
0: Denver
1: snow
0: airport haunted, now that I think of it, to circle back to the haunted?
1: I don't know.
2: I don't
1: have
2: know if it's
1: that
2: haunted, but it has a reputation for some satanic connections. I mean, I remember when they built the new Denver airport, right? Because it used to be Stapleton, and it's a little bit further out. It was a completely new site, and it's very architecturally significant, big waves. And then something came out about how people thought it was some sort of conspiracy that the architecture represented some sort of hidden Satanism. And the thing, there's a lot of different things that people point to in these conspiracies, but the big one is there's a big sculpture of a horse with
1: oh,
2: red
1: demon
2: eyes
1: horse.
2: when you pull into the airport and it's the demon horse and has like blazing red eyes, and horses don't have red eyes. People are like, why would they put up a big statue of a horse with red eyes unless the whole airport wasn't cover for a Satan cult? It's a little bit far-fetched, I think. I've been through the Denver airport.
0: My understanding about that horse, which anyone who drives into that airport sees, is that the horse killed its sculptor. He was in the process of finishing it.
2: Oh, I think that might be true, yeah.
0: And it fell on him and killed him. And then somebody had to come and finish it up. So it is truly a demon killer horse. The red eyes, I can't explain that. It is a little creepy. And supposedly inside the airport, are there murals or artwork that are sort of striking that maybe could be considered
2: haunting?
0: There's
2: voodoo donuts.
0: God, that haunts me for sure. In fact, I'd like one right now.
1: There is a mural. I feel like when you come up from the train to the main terminal, there are like some odd murals there. Mm-hmm. And I can't tell you exactly what they are of, but they seem like they're, I don't know if they're native or, but there's some like, I don't pay that much attention when I'm at the airport. That's probably terrible, but they do have rotating displays that are actually pretty cool.
2: And then the train has like little propellers on the wall of the tunnel that spin when the train goes by. And I always thought it was because of the wind from the train, but now that you mention it, it's probably the devil's work.
1: I'm sure it is.
0: Back
2: they're
0: in
2: moving
0: a flash.
2: By themselves.
0: MPS.
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0: Wrapping up our hour of kicking it around, and we could go on and on and on. Larry Olmsted, of course, has been all over the world, and Emily McCormick from Hula Communications. I did want to just give you a chance for the last 2 minutes here to talk about the United States of America, because we're here in Virginia at Wintergreen Resort. This is a diverse country for travel. And sometimes we always think we have to go out to Hong Kong or wherever it might be. We got a lot going on here, don't we?
2: Absolutely. I mean, I'm from the East Coast, and I feel like a lot of people, especially the New York, Washington, Boston area, they're almost as close to Europe as they are to the West Coast. So people think of like, oh, I'll go to Italy, I'll go to whatever. But people on the East Coast, I think, really overlook the national parks of the country. Mm. And there's so much to see. I mean, I love, you know, the Four Corners region of Utah. I've been to Moab and Canyonlands and Arches and Rocky Mountain National Park. There's so many. I mean, I feel like I've probably been to more than most people, but I haven't scratched the surface. There's so many I haven't been to. So I really think we have some of the most amazing nature and natural treasures in our country, and people should explore that more.
0: And Emily, also, let's take like the diversity of a city like New Orleans, put it up against Chicago, put in, you know, Charlottesville, Virginia, and then go grab San Diego. These in Europe would be different countries.
2: Right.
0: And different cultures for sure.
1: Yes. And it's easy to travel within the United States.
0: What about Colorado? We have to wear cowboy boots and go to...
1: Oh, gosh.
0: No. Red Rock.
1: Yes, definitely go to Red Rocks. See a show at Red Rocks or just go to Red Rocks.
0: I was lucky enough to do this broadcast from the stage there one time. And I think you may have arranged it, but it was really fun and a lot of energy. And people like to see the Eiffel Tower of Denver or whatever it might be.
1: Yeah, Red Rocks is a good one.
0: Sometimes it's a surprise, though, isn't it?
2: Yeah, I mean, it's interesting because I think you talk to people from other countries and they come to the U.S. and they're like, I went to New York and D.C. or I went to L.A. and San Francisco, depending which coast they're going to. But there's so much else in between. And a lot of Europeans, especially the Germans, they love that cowboy culture, right? They love to go to Wyoming, Colorado,
1: cowboy culture
2: Montana.
1: Is back in style, apparently, yes.
2: And Yellowstone.
0: Course, we invite everyone to visit Pure Michigan, too, when they're coming from anywhere around the world. Thank you both very much for this hour. It's MPS. You can hear it all over again at mibigshow.com.
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11: I'm Ken Lundberg. The city of St. Joseph's downtown spooktacular will return October 17 with a costume parade, pumpkin patch, magic shows, a Halloween market, pumpkin carving, and scary lighthouse tours. St. Joe Today's Paul Knapp says organizers are also bringing hay rides downtown.
12: We would like to do that again this year with the addition of a spooky trolley, which will be taking participants around downtown and all the way to the lighthouse. So that way we can utilize that asset. And as well, we will have a hay maze in Whirlpool Centennial Park.
11: Knapp says St. Joe Today hopes to draw more people to the event this year.
12: Last year, we gave away over just under 400 pumpkins within 75 minutes. We had 700 riders of our downtown hayride, and we had 500 climbers of the lighthouse.
11: A screening of Goldfinger will also be held October 16 at Whirlpool Centennial Park at 7:30, tying into the Bond by the Beach event that's over at Shadowland. Spooktacular activities begin around 11 a.m. October 17 and continue throughout the day. City commissioners unanimously approved the special event application. A new public dog park is preparing to open at Riverwoods in South Haven following a fundraising campaign. The South Haven Bark Park covers about 5 acres and was developed by volunteers with the help from South Haven Recreation Authority, the city, and South Haven Township. Project Director Robert Lindstrom says the idea began more than 2 years ago.
13: We couldn't be more excited. We were hoping for a minimum $150,000 project. That would have gotten the fence up and the park enclosed and ready to occupy. But we've gone beyond that now to a project worth $250,000 with many of the amenities that we had dreamed of.
11: The park includes separated fenced areas for smaller and larger dogs, plus a pavilion, benches, and a connection to the city's water system.
13: The stand of woods that comprises the dog park is in and of itself our best amenity. It's just gorgeous.
11: A ribbon cutting is planned for October 15th at noon. The Michigan Economic Development Corporation provided a $50,000 grant for the project. The Berrien Town and Country Quilters will hold their 2026 quilt show, The Memory Keepers. It's coming up October 16 and 17.

0: determine?
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0: 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In the WSJM newsroom, I'm Ken Lundberg.

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2: A lot of times you look at a roster and you're built for 162 games. 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
0: Dan brings you the biggest guests and best interviews in the world of sports.
2: A postseason game isn't about depth or payroll or the perfect roster. 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
0: Broadcasting from the Man Cave, this is Dan Patrick.
2: We did it. We barely made it to a Thursday. Blood. I gave blood this morning. I had to do that for this stem cell procedure that I'm involved in. So the woman came to my house, and Estelle, and gave blood. And first of all, she jabbed me in one arm, and she goes, "The blood's not flowing." And I go, "What's that mean?" She goes, "I'm going to have to do the other arm." And I said, "Okay, Estelle, don't screw this one up." Then all of a sudden, I start to feel lightheaded. And I am all of a sudden going to end up on my kitchen floor. My wife is there going, "Are you kidding around?" I go, "Nope, not kidding around." And I am the Leaning Tower of Patrick. I'm going down, going down, going down. Estelle's going. I'm doing. My wife got ice. I got Winnie. The dog is there jumping up on me because she knows something's wrong. I survived. They took my blood. They're not going to give it back. I had to go sit down for like 20 minutes, get a cookie. Oh, look who's laughing.
3: I don't understand the phlebotomy house call. That, you must have connections. Most of us have to go to an actual lab, like Quest Diagnostics or something.
2: I've done that before, but this was a house call because of the stem cell people. They were
3: very nice.
2: Thank you, Todd. So I'm here. This is how you win a sports Emmy. I mean, I think this might be that kind of, wow, how did he do it? How did we do it? But collectively, we're going to try to get through this show. A little lightheaded. Maybe some orange juice, maybe a breakfast sandwich, another cookie, something. But I did it. I made it. Yes, Paul.
4: Yeah, it's kind of like Bob Casas with the pink eye at the Olympics. Play through, grab the sports Emmy. Now, I'm going to back you up here. If you were soft, you wouldn't be here. Soft would be staying home.
2: But soft is fainting, therefore putting the show in jeopardy.
4: Well, you can't control fainting. Fainting seems to be imposed upon you.
2: Well, I have this vasovase, I believe, is the condition.
4: Oh.
2: And I've passed out before giving blood. And the other two times I did it, both people said, "You weren't joking." I go, "Who jokes about passing out giving blood?" But I was able to do it. You know, Kellen Winslow, when you had that Dolphins game where they were carrying him off the field.
4: Yeah.
2: That was the feeling I had as Estelle and my wife were helping me to my car today. But we're here. It's playoff time. Every day's the Super Bowl.
5: Come on.
3: Shake it off. Shake it off.
4: Blood?
5: All right.
2: I mean, Todd went to a dermatologist. He got naked yesterday.
3: I did.
2: And?
3: Everything was fine. I got a good report. I don't have to see you for 18 months. She didn't appreciate the fact that I had a little bit of a tan. So, you know, the dermatologist get very upset if you're not totally pale white. And I said, "Well, I do the spray." You don't want to do that. You need to use the cream 50 SPF or whatever. The cream is better. And you don't want to smell in the spray and breathe that in either. So I got to go cream and not spray.
2: Stat of the day.
4: You asked.
2: Stat of the day brought to you by Panini America, the official trading cards of the Dan Patrick Show. You know, when you have one of your children go on a long trip, or maybe your wife or husband go on a long trip, you always say, "Hey, when you get there, let me know." Well, I only had to drive 12 minutes to get here today from my house to work. And my wife goes, as I'm leaving, "Hey, you let me know when you get there to work." And I go, "I will." 12 minutes later, hon, I made it. We made it. 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Dude Wipes, best clean, pants down. Poll question, play of the day, stat of the day. Todd is here. Dylan, Marv, Paulie, yours truly, the backroom guys. We got football coming up tonight. We have one more wild card game, Phillies and the Braves. And the Steelers have traded Joey Porter Jr. III to the Cowboys. We'll discuss all of those. The Yankees said goodbye to the Red Sox. White Sox eliminated the Astros. And the Cubs with a no-show against the Padres. The Phillies extend things with a 10th inning home run as they beat the Braves. Although, I feel bad for the Phillies and Braves. They played two games at 2 o'clock in the afternoon. Then they had to wait until last night with the Padres game to find out what time they were going to play today, because there was a chance maybe they were going to be playing at 2 o'clock. Now I think they're playing around 8 o'clock tonight. I mean, trying to figure out your... And these guys are creatures of habit. Like, you do this at this time, you get to the ballpark at this time, you have a meal at this time. Here's the biggest game of the season. They weren't even sure when they were going to play. Bryce Harper redeemed himself. One of my favorite players, Kyle Schwarber, hit a bomb. Then Harper, who had a bad error. Do you ever have a good error? I don't know. It's a bad error. But then he hit a home run. Padres totally shut down the highest scoring team in the National League, the Cubs, the Yankees over the Red Sox, and the White Sox eliminated the Astros. So, yeah, football tonight. You got the Steelers, who are 2.5-point favorites against the new and improved Cleveland Browns. Coming up, we'll talk to Joe Thomas, the former Cleveland Brown. J.J. will join us coming up. Harold Reynolds from MLB Network will stop by here in about 15 minutes or so. Dylan, poll question, hour one, please.
6: Well, for starters, Dan, almost fainting while giving blood but still making it in to do the show is soft or hard?
2: Is there any middle ground? How about what you're supposed to do?
6: Neutral?
2: Look, I've shown up after surgeries. I mean, I gave blood and nearly passed out and barely made it in. The only other time that I had a hard time getting in is when Shea and Irving gave me a chocolate. It was supposed to help me sleep. Well, it almost put me to sleep for good. It was just a small piece of chocolate, and I took it at night. I woke up the next morning and I said to my wife, I said, "Hun, I'm in trouble." She goes, "What happened?" I go, "I can't drive." And she goes, "Why?" I go, "Shea and Irving gave me like a chocolate gummy." And she goes, "For sleep?" And I go, "I think." And I got in the car and I went and got Starbucks and I sat in the parking lot for 15 minutes because I couldn't drive. She goes, "Why not?" I said, "That gummy is still messing me up." But I got in. I remember Paulie was like, "Are you going to be okay?" I go, I don't know, man. And it was 10 minutes before we went on. And I finally started to feel okay, but I was wobbly. And I see Shay and I go, "What the hell did you give me?" He goes, "Danny, powerful." I go, "Tell me that before, Shay." Yes, Dylan.
6: You may have gotten one of the partying chocolates, not the sleep chocolates.
2: I could have gone to a Fish concert and had a great time, Dylan.
6: Yeah.
2: Yeah. Yeah. Yeah, Paul.
4: I remember when you walked in, you're kind of shaky, and you looked at me and you go, "I'm going to go back and lay down for about a half an hour." I'm like, "We're on the air in 7 minutes. Can't do a half hour."
2: Didn't win a sports Emmy for that, so I don't know if we're going to win one for this. I think we got nominated that year. I showed up.
4: Gummy year.
2: Yeah, that was the chocolate gummy year.
4: Yeah.
2: Okay. Any other poll questions there, Dylan?
6: Yeah, Marvin actually sent one over, which we had sort of talked about earlier. Is Bryce Harper a Hall of Famer? Yes or no?
2: When it's all said and done, I'm going to say yes, he will be. Now, there are a couple of knocks on him. Washington won a World Series after he left. He's going to be compared to Mike Trout fairly or unfairly, they both kind of arrived at the same time. And that was the big discussion. You know, who do you like better, Bryce Harper or Mike Trout? Well, Mike Trout is definitely a Hall of Famer. But Bryce Harper, I think, has two MVPs, maybe a NLCS MVP. But there's a feeling that he didn't live up to the hype, even though he was on the cover of Sports. Maybe that was it. He was supposed to be LeBron. But he didn't himself put himself on the cover. Sports Illustrated did. And then you're kind of going, okay. But LeBron lived up to the hype and then some. Bryce Harper hasn't lived up to the hype. And maybe that's not fair to him. But I think when it's all said and done, he'll be a Hall of Famer. He's going to have 400 home runs, two MVPs, playoff MVP. He's still got this postseason. But I think winning a World Series would pretty much do it if he was a big contributor there. Yes, Marvin.
7: I disagree because as far as baseball, to me, a World Series doesn't put you in that same category as an NBA player getting an NBA title or a quarterback winning a Super Bowl. The greatest hitter that we consider is Ted Williams. He doesn't have any World Series titles. Tony Gwynn, he doesn't have any World Series titles. So I think a World Series, I'm not sure if that puts you over the hump as far as being a Hall of Famer per se.
2: I think because he won't have the numbers that Tony Gwynn or Ted Williams had. If he has a World Series where that's another thing to add to his resume, because he left it. He left a team that won the World Series. And that, you know, that's a knock certainly on that player of, hey, we got rid of our best player and we won a World Series. Yes, Marv.
7: I think if he won World Series MVP.
2: Yeah.
7: That'd be huge.
2: Okay. Yeah, Paul.
4: To be fair to Harper, it's like the expectations gave you thought it's going to be Albert Pujols, it's going to be Mike Trout. He's had three great seasons. He's had a bunch of good seasons, but he's also had seasons where he didn't make the All-Star team and he hit like 249 and he was healthy. I mean, he was playing and it doesn't match first ballot. It matches likely Hall of Famer.
2: Yeah, 400 home runs. He's probably a 280 hitter.
4: Yep.
2: Somewhere around there. 1,400 RBIs maybe? Something in that range. Yes, Dylan.
6: Yeah, I think the sort of old protocol for the Baseball Hall of Fame, he wouldn't make it, where it was very much you need to fit one of those 500 home runs, 3,000 hits, 3,000 strikeouts categories. Nowadays, I think he'll probably be able to make a case for it without having one of those.
2: Well, I'll ask Harold Reynolds. He'll join us coming up here in about 10 minutes or so. Your phone call's always welcome, 877-3DP-SHOW. Tyler sitting by. Say good morning if you're watching the program.

0: football tonight with the Steelers and the Browns. Here's something that's going to sound crazy. What if the Browns win tonight? They have the Jets, Ravens, and Titans, I believe, coming up. The Cleveland Browns could conceivably be 5-2 after 7 games. And I don't need you to look pretty. I just need you to win. And Deshaun Watson, he has played well. The last 2 weeks, 40 for 60, 382, 4 touchdowns, no interceptions. I'll take that. And I told him, even though he didn't ask for advice, if you win, the crowd will cheer your performance. They may not like you, but they will cheer your performance because you are the quarterback of their team. This isn't about the person. It's about the uniform. And that's what happened. He got cheered. Now, he went boo-hoo in, you know, a few of these press conferences, and nobody's going to let you fall on your sympathetic sword there. Go out and play. That's it. Just play. Yes, Dylan.
1: Yeah, I don't think it's a coincidence that over the last 2 weeks, the very vocal criticism of him, both on and off the field, has been much quieter than it was prior to that.
0: Yes, just go into a press conference, try not to say anything stupid, and go out there and play and not play like you're being stupid and trying to take chances. Don't play like Jameis Winston. Play like the guy who earned this contract. Well, he got this contract because that guy was really good with the Texans. That's it. That's all it comes down to. And, you know, you're going against the Steelers, so Joey Porter is not going to be there. Now with Dallas, we'll talk about that as well. But here's a Steeler team without Joey Porter going up against the Bengals with their wide receivers, T. Higgins and Ja'Marr Chase, beating them, and Aaron Rodgers throws 4 touchdown passes. I don't know if Pittsburgh thought, you know what, we can get by without this guy. Now Dallas is on the clock to give him an extension off his rookie deal. Dallas is really good at doing this, you know, or really bad, because they got George Pickens. And then all of a sudden, George Pickens from Pittsburgh was incredible. And then you go, okay, you can only extend him. Nope, franchise tag. We went through the Micah Parsons situation. Do George Pickens and Joey Porter Jr. have the same agent? Do they have Micah Parsons' agent? For some reason, is that true, Marvin?
2: I believe they do.
0: Yeah, for some reason. So Pickens and Porter Jr. III looking for extensions, and they're both represented by Micah Parsons' agent. And it didn't go well with him, with Jerry Jones. All right, let me take a break. Harold Reynolds on loan from MLB will join us coming up. Your phone call is always welcome, 877-3DP-SHOW. And I know, look, it's a heroic moment for most people. To me, it's just doing my job because the Danettes gave me a round of applause when I walked in, and their prayers were answered. I'm here.
3: Hero is the word being thrown around.
0: Yes, that's true. It's like, damn, you're a hero. Come on, stop. No, you are. You're our Kurt Gibson. You're our Willis Reed. You did it. I know. But it's early. I'm only 17 minutes in. I got to make it all the way. We'll do it together. We'll do it live, as Bill O'Reilly famously once said. Shouldn't you always do it live? How about we take a break? We're back after this. Dan Patrick Show. Maybe Panini America is going to come up with a trading card of me walking in today. It's one of those, you know, because they do these real-time cards that are awesome. There so many things here. Let me run down our friends from Panini America. The official trading cards and NFT partner of the DP Show. 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
14: We'll settle on a poll question here. Hour one, we'll talk some football. J.J. Watt next hour, and former Cleveland Brown Hall of Famer Joe Thomas will join us as well. Could the Cleveland Browns conceivably be 5-2 after 7 weeks? They could beat Pittsburgh. They got the Jets and the Titans, probably lose to the Ravens. And then all of a sudden, you're 5-2. And what if they find their quarterback? What if he's right there? Deshaun Watson, under contract. Harold Reynolds. Harold Reynolds, the lead analyst for MLB Network. And you can watch him on MLB Tonight, the national pregame show throughout the postseason leading into Game 3, Phillies Braves. All right, this is what I don't understand, HR. The Phillies and the Braves had to wait until the end of the Cubs-Padres game to find out what time their game was going to be today? I mean, you guys were, your creatures of habit here. I can't imagine going, are we playing at 2 or playing at 8?
15: It's a big difference. You know, it's funny. We have had scenarios where if there was 4 games or if there was 3 games, there was 2 games, end up being 1 game.
14: Yeah.
15: I always thought that I know everybody's into the Red Sox Yankees and everybody's going to probably be upset at me, but there was more star power in the Phillies Braves series than the Yankees. Once Judge was out, once Cole's not pitching, I'm watching Phillies Braves.
14: Well, you
15: more compelling,
14: yes.
15: Better series.
14: Bryce Harper redeemed himself. Explain that error. How does that happen?
15: He just misread it.
14: Okay,
15: he just missed it. That's all.
14: Sunlight, shadows, any of that?
15: I don't think any of that played into it. I think he started in, hesitated, went back, missed it. You know, the thing about Bryce, though, for me, and I'm going to defend him on this, he said he made that play. Yeah, he'll tell you that, too. But when they've traded for Luis Arraez, he moved back to the outfield. Yeah. He hadn't been out there in 3 years. Yeah. And that was, to me, that's a team player. That's
14: Bryce,
15: what you're supposed to do.
14: Is he going to be a Hall of Famer?
15: No doubt about it.
14: No doubt.
15: No doubt. He's going to end up with 500 homers. He's got, what, 4 more years on his contract, 5 more years. He's going to play him. All these guys are the long-term deals. If they go out and you just average 30 homers a year on their contracts, they're going to be Hall of Fame ball players.
14: But I don't know if he's going to be compared to Mike Trout, therefore, and maybe that's not fair, but they kind of came in at the same time and the first 10 years, but no doubt Bryce Harper Hall of Fame. Okay.
15: Well, if you look at it too, Bryce has been in the playoffs. Mike Trout hasn't.
14: Yeah.
15: And he's been there one time. But I think also with how he turned around the Washington Nationals organization, turned around the Phillies, they were nothing when he showed up.
14: Mm-hmm.
15: I think all that plays into it. And then, Dan, the numbers are not going to be the same. We're not going to have 300 winning pitchers. We're not going to have guys with 3,000 hits. All those things have gone away. So we're going to look at guys from a different window now, and I think he's going to be uneasy.
14: But the Nationals won the World Series without him.
15: Yes, they did. Yes, they did. When he left.
14: All right. Just
15: I got Todd. I got you.
14: I just got to look at the whole resume, Harold. All right.
15: I hear you.
14: Glass is sometimes half empty. All right. Just let
15: that's me. True.
14: All right.
15: That's true.
14: The Yankees win without Judge. That surprised me. The Red Sox, Sonny Gray, I thought they would leave him in a little bit longer. Red Sox bullpen didn't do well, but Yankees somehow scraped and scrapped. Do you expect Judge to be in the next series?
15: Yeah, he'll play next series. I thought he might get in this one. I think they'll be full go with everybody next series. So they're better in a longer run. They got through this. Look, the Red Sox had a great summer. They had a great hot streak. If you look at September, they didn't play great baseball. They're playing like 500. They struggled down the stretch. I thought the Sonny Gray stuff was great. I loved his comments after the game. I'd rather live or die with me in that situation. We just haven't heard that from players in probably 5, 6, 10 years. So it was great to hear him stand up and say, hold it, I'm sorry, take the numbers and everything out of the equation. We got that. And then Contreras chimed in a little bit like, hey, we're playing baseball here. So I think we're seeing a little bit of a turn. And there's a little fight from players now saying, hey, don't judge me by numbers. Let's look at the game. And I love that. I love the comments.
14: More disappointing season, the Cubs or the Red Sox?
15: I say the Cubs. I mean, the Red Sox fired Alex Cora. They had injuries all across the board early on the year. Roman Anthony went down. Crochet went down. You fire the coaching staff. They got on the hot streak that made everybody think the Red Sox were better than they were. The Cubs were loaded. And then you have a MVP year out of PCA, and you see a lot of guys mature. I'd say the Cubs more so than the Red Sox.
14: You know, the Padres, I think, we've had hopes for them.
15: Mm-hmm.
14: And they've produced like this, you know, the Chargers do, where you go, yeah, this is the man, they look great.
15: And then I'm dogging my Chargers, man.
14: I did find the college football comp for the Chargers, Penn State, where we go, yeah, this is the year for Penn State, man. This is when they're going to do it. But the Padres kind of quiet, and maybe that's a good thing for them. How dangerous are they?
15: They're really dangerous. The problem is they got to face the Dodgers. I mean, I don't think people realize how good the Dodgers are. They won 100 games in bad year. They limped through. And now they're like healthy and they've got pitching. They've got depth. They've got a lineup that's finally swinging the bat. They're the core that, like we saw with the Yankees. They're that type of team right now.
14: Okay, you're taking them against the
15: Padres. The Padres get lost. The Red Sox had all those great years. Karl Malone was great, but he didn't win because Jordan won MVPs. That's kind of what we're seeing right now.
14: All right, you got the Dodgers or the rest of the field? Okay.
15: Dodgers and who else wants to play them?
14: It doesn't matter.
15: Doesn't matter.
14: Nobody from the American League can put up a fight against the Dodgers.
15: I got the Yankees going through because their starting pitching has been really good. But I think man for man, lineup for lineup, the Dodgers don't win. It's their fault. They just didn't perform. They're loaded.
14: We're talking to Harold Reynolds. You can watch MLB Tonight, the national pregame show throughout the postseason. He'll be on at 6 Eastern, leading up to Game 3, Phillies and the Braves. We had Jacob Mizorowski on yesterday. He's a treat, man. He was unplugged. He just was chatting up. He looks like he's 15 years of age, but he said that he hit a batter, a Colorado Rocky batter, in the helmet. Because I said, you know, when you hit these guys, do you ever apologize? And he said, I apologize for hitting this player in the helmet, and I got him a bottle of bourbon. I bought him a bottle of bourbon, and he sent it over to the Rockies clubhouse. Could you imagine any pitcher in your era would do something like that?
15: No, he probably was on bourbon when he hit you in our generation. No, I don't see that happening at all. I know guys would be contrite. It's so funny, Dan, it leads me to almost like the Randy Johnson story. Randy was so afraid to hurt somebody. Nolan Ryan, and this is folklore, or maybe it's true, but I think it's true. Nolan Ryan goes to lunch with him and says, you get a guy 3-0, throw at him and watch him get out of the way. It's their job to get out of the way. And that was the beginning of Randy not being afraid to hit guys, and he let the ball fly. So that was a different mindset than from today.
14: Who was a different pitcher. So maybe that Nolan Ryan mindset of, hey, they'll get out of the way eventually. But that's the way pitching used to be. It's, yeah. I hate when pitchers, you know, when you hit somebody and you don't come to the plate. I mean, I think there's some cowardly ways of hitting somebody. There's other parts, like Pedro.
15: Well, always, you're saying that because the pitcher's not hitting anymore.
14: Yeah.
15: Yeah.
14: Yeah. But Pedro was going to pitch you inside.
15: Right.
14: And I love that, that he's saying, Bob Gibson, you know, I grew up in that era, where part of that plate's mine too, just so you know. You right. can wear all the armor you want, but Mizorowski didn't sound, you know, like, hey, I throw hard, sometimes it gets away from me. But to get hit by a 100-mile-an-hour pitch, have you been hit by something close to 100 miles an hour?
15: I get announced to the All-Star game, my first ever, 1987. We're playing the Red Sox. Clemens is on the mound. I'm leading off the game. Congratulations to Harold. He made the All-Star team, you know. So I step out, tip my cap. Thank you, everybody. I get in, first pitch. Boom! Drills me in the shoulder. All right. Dan, it hurts so bad. I couldn't lift my arm. And I'm going to first, and that adage, you know, no crying in baseball. I got a little tear coming. It's hurting. It is hurting. And that was just Clemens. And I talked to Roger years later, and he's like, hey, you took too long to get in the box. I'm like,
14: wait, so he hit you on purpose in an All-Star game?
15: Yeah, no, this is, I got announced to the All-Star game. It was Saturday.
14: Oh, okay.
15: We're leaving Sunday to go to the game. The game's on All-Star Tuesday. And he drills me when I'm tipping my cap to the Mariner crowd for congratulating me. And I get in the box. Boom. Messed up, man.
14: I love that. I love that. More baseball talent, Ken Griffey Jr. or Bo Jackson?
15: Baseball talent, Ken Griffey Jr.
14: Okay.
15: He was just stupid. Talent, unbelievable, unguarded talent, Bo Jackson. We didn't get to see his baseball tap in with everything he could do. And I've told this story, Dan, and it's one of my all-time favorites. But I'm taking batting practice in the Kingdom, and he's already ran over Bosworth. He's thrown me out at home. He's done all these things, right? And he's Bo Jackson. And I'm in there taking batting practice, and he's going, you know switch hitter, Reynolds. You know switch hitter. So then they hit next. He hops in. He takes a couple swings right-handed. His last swing, he flips over left-handed, and he hits the ball on the fifth deck in the Kingdom. I played there 10 years. I saw five balls up there ever, and he was one of them. One swing, fifth deck. And he hops and drops his bat and starts talking trash like Bo always did.
14: More
15: freak of an athlete.
14: More baseball talent, Dion or Bo Jackson?
15: Oh, that's really good. Dion became a pretty good player when he went back to baseball. I still got to say Bo. I mean, Bo just was raw. He just hadn't figured it out fully yet. And I'd say Bo.
14: Help me understand. What is this sweeper pitch? Why, like, why do we – are we just renaming something?
15: Yeah.
14: Okay,
15: I mean, it's
14: why?
15: Actually, we call it a slurve. It's in between a slider and a curveball. And so it's just sweeping across the zone a little bit more. It's a slider with a bigger break. And so we used to call that a slurve.
14: Okay.
15: Because it was kind of in between a curve and a slider. So we called it a slurve. And it's a sweeper now.
14: Okay. I'm just, you know, getting caught up on some of the things Oh, I wanted to ask you about this best of three, but you have the home team gets to host all three. Does baseball stay with that format? I know they've had it for a few years. Do they stay with
15: it? I think so. The problem was we had, the Miami, whatever they were called then, Florida Marlins or whatever. They were the wild card team, and they ended up winning a World Series because they got to go back and forth and have a home field advantage, so to speak. It shouldn't be like that for the wild card. I think you got to make it hard for the wild card to go through.
14: Okay.
15: And I don't have a problem with them playing all three on the road.
14: Do you think Ohtani will pitch in the playoffs?
15: No. I did early on. Not now. The injuries kind of piled up, slowed him down. I don't think we see that.
14: Always great to talk to you. And congrats to your Oregon Ducks.
15: Well, we're turning it around. We'll get it going.
14: Could you have played football for the Ducks?
15: What's that?
14: Could you have played football for the Ducks?
15: Yeah, I could have. Yeah, I was a pretty good high school football player. I got recruited by the Ducks, USC, Washington. I almost went to Washington to play for Don James. He was the only coach that was going to let me play baseball and football.
14: And what position?
15: Defensive back.
14: Okay.
15: Returning punts. Reggie Bush. No, that.
14: Slow down there. Slow down. Thank
15: we
14: you.
15: Always get better the older we get.
14: I always tell people, the older I get, the better I was. Absolutely. HR, great to talk to you.
15: You're the best, Dan. Thank you.
14: Harold Reynolds, 3-time Gold Glove winner. He gave us one of those Gold Gloves, and I had to send it back. I mean, it is his Gold Glove.
16: Technically.
14: So then Rawlings reached out and said, we're going to give you your own Gold Glove, and they did. You can watch Harold on MLB Tonight, the national pregame show throughout the postseason. They started 6 Eastern leading up to Game 3, Phillies Braves. All righty, we'll settle on our poll question. 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
2: 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Acuna going back to the track, looking up, and that ball is gone! And Alec Bohm has put the Phillies on top with an opposite field home run! 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
3: 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All right, Dylan, update the poll results from the first 46 minutes of the program.
4: Well, Dan, almost fainting while giving blood, but still making it to do the show is soft or hard. We are almost deadlocked here. 51.1% say it's actually pretty hard of you.
3: And people are going to compare this to the Michael Jordan flu game.
4: Yep.
3: And that's probably not fair to Michael because this is a little more heroic. I don't know how long that game lasted. I have to do this for 3 hours. That was probably 2.5 hours. And I don't have a Scottie Pippen with me. Okay? Yes, Dylan.
4: Would it change the lore of that game if they found out that he wasn't sick or hungover?
3: Yes.
4: He'd actually given blood the night before and fainted.
3: No, the fact that he might have been hungover, he said he had food poisoning. So it went from the flu. He never corrected us all these years. It's like, if they want to go with that, then it's food poisoning, and then it's pizza, and then all of a sudden people are going, wait a minute here. And then when I was out in Park City and ran into a couple of bartenders who worked the bar at where Michael was staying, they had other thoughts. Now, granted, they're probably Utah Jazz fans, but they had other opinions on the flu game. I saw where Jordan's jersey in that series, I think game three, went for $12 million. I think it was just sold yesterday. Yes, Dylan?
4: Yeah, it's off to get the exact number, but I saw it sold for significantly more than his like palace in Chicago that he's been trying to offload for however long.
3: I thought he sold that and then somebody was renting, or that you could rent the Jordan house. Because I think he was trying to sell it for like $25 million and then sold it for $8 million. And then somebody bought it, which I don't understand why you wouldn't have somebody buying that piece of property. Granted, you got, you know, it's Jordan 23 on the gate and, you know, there's a putting green and a full basketball court. And I don't know. It's in Chicago. Yeah, Paul.
5: A couple updates. That Jordan Last Dance jersey from game three went from $12.26 million at auction just a couple days ago, and Michael Jordan's house was purchased, and the guy who owns it is going to put it on like Vrbo or something,
3: yeah,
5: and let you come there because there's so much 23 stuff, he's not remodeling it.
3: Yeah, I wouldn't remodel it. I mean, if you love Jordan, then if you're willing to spend $12 million on his jersey, why wouldn't you shell out for Mike's house? Yes, Todd.
6: I was always curious, and again, I'm skewing negative again, but just bear with me. How authentic is a certificate of authenticity?
3: Well,
6: when you spend millions of dollars on it, how are you absolutely sure that's that item from that?
3: Well, the NBA issues these jerseys. And I'm sure there's markings on these jerseys that validate, authenticate. Yeah, Pauline.
5: Yeah, Darren Rovell, our buddy from Collect, wrote about this, that they go to lengths to make sure the jersey is real, and you can sue someone if they sell you something that's not verified.
3: Yeah, Dylan.
4: Yeah, so Jordan's house, when it did sell, was $9.5 million. Okay. It had been on the market for 13 years, and the guy who bought it was planning on doing a rental timeshare-style scheme, is what they're calling it.
3: Scheme.
4: It's called a scheme, and apparently that sort of went up in flames as well.
3: Kurt in Wisconsin. Hi, Kurt. Good morning. What's on your mind today?
7: Hi. Thanks for taking my call. Third time, long time, and and I broke my neck and walked around for like 3-4 hours, went to a birthday party, and finally had to go in to get some pain medications. And the doctor came back and he looked at me and he says, "You ever hear of Christopher Reeve?" And then I kind of knew that I kind of did it real up good. So
3: how are you now?
7: I'm great.
3: Oh, okay.
7: Well, the titanium screws and wires are still in my neck. I had to quit playing football. The wife was going to divorce me if I continued that, but no. It's my knees and back that are kind of...
3: Okay, all right. I just asked you. I didn't know if you were paralyzed,
5: Kurt.
3: Yeah,
5: my prostrate's
3: been Yeah. Thanks for the phone call. Yeah, I said I'm soft. I nearly fainted this morning. Yes, Todd.
6: Why would he make part of the story? Have you ever heard of Christopher Reeve? I thought the same thing, that he was calling you from some type of paralysis situation.
3: Lincoln in Maine. Hi, Link. What's on your mind?
1: Hey, DP. 6'1", 220. And, DP, I think we're a little bit soft. I went in for my MRI on my neck the other day, and I didn't even get halfway in that tube, and they had to back me right out of it. I made them pull me out. I couldn't do it, and I felt like such a wuss afterwards. But I guess they're going to try again with a bunch of different drugs, and we'll see how that goes.
3: All right. Well, thank you. Thank you for that update, Lincoln. This isn't a competition. I'm just saying that I was lightheaded. My T-shirt was full of sweat, and they had to have me lie down for 5-10 minutes before I could get up and go to work. That's all. This isn't you're more heroic than I am. I'm saying I'm soft, wimpy, nearly passed out. And the Danettes are the ones who are saying I'm a hero. Like, I don't want to be called a hero today. I'm just... hashtag warrior. That's all. Yes, Marvin.
8: The rest of the calls, the rest of the show, all it's going to be is, man, I died and I still went to work.
3: Yes, Paul.
5: I always think, who's got the best story? Someone out there has best story where it's like, you know, I lost my leg, but I showed up at work the next day.
3: I got blood taken for a life insurance policy. Guy came over and I said, just so you know, I've passed out before. And I passed out right into this guy's crotch. Bang.
5: How many jokes?
3: Yeah. And so, you know, I don't know how long I was out, but I wake up and he goes, you weren't joking. I said, so my head is in his lap and I'm looking up at him and I go, why would I lie about this? Then I went in for surgery and the nurse was taking blood. I said, hey, just so you know, I've passed out. Boom. I woke up and she goes, you weren't lying. Who would lie about this? I would lie and tell you that I don't pass out. Yes, Todd.
6: But that being said, it's not a serious neck injury, as we've heard from the last two callers.
3: Yeah, Kurt in Wisconsin. Paulie's going in the confessional. I've made it through 1 hour. No round of applause. Come on.
6: Boo. Whoa.
3: A tough guy, J.J. Watt, will join us in a half hour from now. 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
11: Brought to you by the Talon Crier Wire. In the newsroom, I'm Andrew Green. Movie buffs, car enthusiasts, and secret agents are being invited to an event slated for October 16th and 17th at Shadowland on Silver Beach in St. Joseph, showcasing several vehicles used in James Bond films. The Ian Fleming Foundation is teaming up with Shadowland for Bond by the Beach, featuring real memorabilia from the famous movies. The Foundation's Colin Clark tells us after recently relocating to the area, the group wanted to reach out to the community by showing off some of its collection.
12: We'll be having probably about 15 vehicles displayed inside the Shadowland Ballroom and outside and around the building. And along with that, we're going to have a fundraiser for the foundation.
11: Clark says the Ian Fleming Foundation seeks to research, preserve, and restore the history of James Bond while also supporting youth literacy programs. The vehicle and movie prop displays at Silver Beach will be free and open to the public, while Bond by the Beach will also include a couple of ticketed evening affairs. A VIP martini hour will be held on October 16th, while a black tie gala will be held on the 17th. We have links to get tickets at our website. The ordinance allows the developers of such housing to seek a payment in lieu of taxes or pilot agreement with the city to replace the traditional property tax they otherwise would pay. He says the pilot would allow for a percentage of the gross rents to be paid in the development to be collected in place of the usual taxes.
13: Let's say the rent is $1,000 a month. 12 months of that would be $12,000. The payment in lieu of taxes is generally 10%. So that tax payment's $1,200 under that scenario versus what would traditionally be more like a $2,400 for the year number, if not more.
11: In this case, commissioners approved the ordinance to make way for a development in the north side of town. The developer's planning to construct duplexes with 24 units on 12 lots. The new ordinance creates an application and review process for the pilots, but does not approve any project by itself. Individual projects would require city commission approval. Commissioners unanimously approved the pilot program this week. And coming back to downtown St. Joseph on October 17th will be a Halloween event with something for everyone. Speaking to St. Joe City Commissioners this week, St. Joe Today's Paul Knapp said the downtown Spooktacular was a success last year, featuring a costume parade, a pumpkin patch, magic shows, a Halloween market, professional pumpkin carving, and a scary lighthouse tour.
14: We would like to do that again this year with the addition of a spooky trolley, which will be taking participants around downtown and all the way to the lighthouse, so that way we can utilize that asset. And as well, we will have a hay maze in Whirlpool Centennial Park.
11: Commissioners approved the Spooktacular. It'll begin around 11 a.m. on Saturday, October 17th, and continue throughout the day. In the newsroom, I'm Andrew Green.
15: Overcast skies this afternoon with rain showers likely. High of 71. Rain showers likely tonight. Lows around 52. Cloudy. Partly cloudy skies tomorrow. High of 61. Temps a bit below average Saturday and Sunday with highs in the low 60s. Take a look at the extended forecast, 60 Monday, 62 Tuesday, and 65 on Wednesday. Right now, 70. That's your updated forecast. I'm meteorologist Paul Trombley.
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0: payroll or the perfect roster. 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
0: Hour two on this Thursday, we'll talk some football. J.J. Watt on loan from CBS will join us coming up tonight. Football tonight. Steelers favored by 2.5 against the new and improved Cleveland Browns, question mark. We also have Phillies coming up tonight against the Atlanta Braves. That will be the final game of the three-game series, the wild card playoffs. 877-3DP-SHOW, email address, dp@danpatrick.com, Twitter handle at dpshow. Sunday Night Football, it'll be Bryce Young and the Panthers hosting Jared Goff and the Lions in primetime. Sunday night is football night on NBC and Peacock, which is where you can find this program, also NBC Sports Now. Stat of the day is always brought to you by Panini America, the official trading cards of the Dan Patrick Show. All righty, Dylan, poll question, results from last hour, and what are we going with hour two?
2: Well, then this may be a first. We officially have a 50-50 split in the are you soft or hard poll question. That's pretty impressive. We also asked the people, is Bryce Harper a Hall of Famer, yes or no?
0: Well, you might explain if you're just joining us, if you're just about being soft and hard.
2: So you got blood taken this morning.
0: Yes.
2: You didn't give it. It was taken.
0: Yes, it was taken.
2: But you still made it, and you almost fainted, but you still made it in to do the show.
0: Yes.
2: And we were asking, is that soft or hard? And apparently it's a 50-50 split. People cannot make up their mind.
0: I think it's soft. I do. But I was in trouble this morning when I had to go. My wife goes, I'll get you some cranberry juice and a cookie. And I had to sit in the chair and wait. And then I had to wait until she said, I think you can now drive. And then I had to let her know when I got to work. Yes, Paulie.
3: You have an affliction. You can't control getting lightheaded with needles and certain things like this. It's like calling out someone for having an allergy. It's not a choice.
0: I know. It just, if you're, when you say, oh, you don't look very good, like you got the flu? No, I gave blood. I mean, I can't watch when they stick the needle in. And then Estelle was her name. She sticks the needle in one arm and then she goes, the blood's not flowing. And I go, oh my. That's when the problem arose, when I go, now what? She goes, well, give me your other arm. And I got good veins.
3: Oh, yeah?
0: Oh, I got good veins. I got garden hose veins. Like, if I was a tennis player, you know, like Martina had that garden hose on her left forearm. I have good veins. And I'm thinking, come on, Estelle. Hit the mark. Get the blood flowing. And let me get out of here. Although, that's weird if you're just hearing that portion of what I just said. All right, Estelle, hit the mark and let the blood flow. Yes, Todd.
4: That was less than a stellar performance.
0: Okay, all right. I'm going to give that to you, Todd.
4: I'll stay quiet the rest of the
0: game. I thought Estelle Getty was dead, but he was there. Yes, yes, Marvin.
5: But what type of ailment would you have to go through to be considered hard?
0: Well, I think all the surgeries. Like, I've had surgeries on Friday and come in on Monday. Knee replaced and then came in, hand surgery. I mean, a variety of things. Yeah, I'm the game of operation. I'd be the president of operations, not the vice president of operations, like the big German's new title there. Yes, yes, Todd.
4: But you primarily do that to set the bar so that we have no excuse to not come to work. Yes. So like, well, if he can do it, why do we? I can't take the day off.
0: That is true. And Marvin, when Marvin had, what, you had teeth pulled?
5: Yeah, wisdom teeth.
0: Wisdom. And he left the show, and I didn't think he'd be back, and he came back during the show. And Paul had eye surgery. He rallied, came in. Yes, Dylan?
2: I've actually never had formal surgery. Like, I've never been under anesthesia, but I can
0: Is there informal surgery?
3: Casual drive-thru?
2: Back alley operation?
4: Casual surgery.
0: Procedure?
2: Formal. Procedure. Back alley procedure?
0: Question mark. All right, so we've wrapped up hour one. Now I'll go to hour two poll question. Yes, Paul?
3: I think Dylan's going to catch up to us fast with surgeries.
0: Like
3: after age 40, he's going to pick up some steam.
0: Well, after age 30, I think you're going to pick up some steam there.
2: A delayed fuse, yes, as they say.
0: Okay, poll question for hour two is going to be what?
2: Well, who you got tonight, Dan? The Steelers or the Browns? And as we all know, I've discussed, I am using these polls for the primetime games to formulate my betting decision for that night. So whatever the people, whatever side they're on, I'm going opposite.
0: Okay. The gambling podcast later today with Big Day Ray, Dylan, and also Shea and Irving. I'm going to assume that Shea is okay with Joey Porter Jr. coming from the Steelers to the Cowboys. They do need some help in the secondary. But he's a great player. He's 26, and he's one of those lockdown, shutdown cornerbacks. He doesn't give up touchdowns. But they gave up a second-round pick in 2028. But this is where the Cowboys get into trouble, in my opinion. They have certainty before commitment. They waited on Dak Prescott, and they paid for it. The Micah Parsons negotiations eventually collapsed in a trade. Now, I like what they did after that. George Pickens, they get him for a third-round pick from Pittsburgh, and then they waited. Now they use the franchise tag instead of securing him long-term. So here's Porter coming to town, and he's got the leverage. Cowboys don't. He's in the final year of a rookie contract. Pittsburgh already decided they weren't going to extend him, and now he goes to Dallas. Also, his agent is Micah Parsons and George Pickens' agent. Can you imagine Jerry Jones dealing with this agent about another one of his clients? So the Cowboys' cautious approach, it sounds responsible in theory, but eventually it becomes expensive. You know, when you pay the acquisition price, if you really believe in the player, then pay the player and don't wait. It's rare. Really rare when I'm trying to think who's the NBA player. Oh, Jonathan Kuminga. He might be the guy that if you waited, all of a sudden you go, man, I'm glad we waited. But it's rare when you wait, you usually pay more. Yes, Paul?
3: I do want to, I think, go oppo on the Cowboys a little bit. I think they're with George Pickens. This guy had some good seasons, but off the field, he had some issues and they were being patient with his contract. If they would have given Micah Parsons that deal, now you don't know that he'd be injured as a Cowboy, but it's kind of revisionist. And Porter, if he disappoints the last eight games and they don't give him a contract, I look at teams that jump too early. If you go back years ago, Cardinals with Kyler Murray or the Bucs giving 150 to Baker Mayfield, is once you get in, it's hard to get out.
0: Yeah, but a quarterback is different because Buccaneers, what were they going to do? I mean, they're negotiating against themselves with Baker Mayfield. If you felt strongly, then you would go, no, just play out this year. Prove it again. It's business. We get caught up in, oh, loyalty. Well, there's no loyalty on either side here. It's business. And that, I would say, you know, just like C.J. Stroud, just like Bryce Young, most of these quarterbacks, Kyler Murray, I said, no, make him play one more year. And if you made them play one more year, Kyler Murray, maybe you get a better situation there. C.J. Stroud, they waited. Bryce Young, they waited. They'll probably, you know, re-up Bryce Young, and I wonder if C.J. Stroud will be extended. But there's nothing wrong with waiting. I mean, there's Josh Allen, and then there's the other quarterbacks. I'll give Lamar, you know, or Lamar Jackson. Like, I feel pretty good that these guys will continue to be good. I have no idea about C.J. Stroud. Bryce Young, he's put up numbers. But, you know, there's times when you go, should we or shouldn't we? The Micah Parsons situation, if they didn't wait, they probably would have saved maybe, what, $12 million a year on him. Would they like to have him at $12 million less, at $35 million? You probably would. Yes, Dylan.
2: I was wondering, thinking about how like they like Pickens, Joey Porter Jr., Micah Parsons, all have the same agent. Has there ever been a scenario where an agent has multiple players on the same team trying to sign new contracts and to fit in the cap that he kind of has to go like, listen to one of them, like, listen, you're going to have to take a little bit less. This guy's going to get a little bit more.
0: Like, oh, yeah. Know. Oh, yeah. I'm sure that I know this happened personally where the agent goes in and says, hey, how about we get this for this person, and then that'll give this person a little bit more. That happened at ESPN. I know that. You know, sometimes it's brutal. It is. Negotiations, brutal. And it's personal for us, but it's business for management. And I knew somebody who went in, and He was demanding a raise. Demanding a raise, and then one of my bosses said, you're done. He was like, what are you talking about? No, you're done. Clear out your stuff. You're done. He goes home. His wife says, you go back and get a contract. So he had to go back and then tell, you know, our boss, all right, what do you want to give me? Hey, I'm just kidding about that raise and demanding. I didn't mean to pound my fist on your desk. Did you take that seriously? Come on, Norby.
3: Fictitious name.
0: Yes, not the actual name. Yes, Dylan.
2: Yeah, all of a sudden you're making less than you started off with when you went to the table.
0: I think he did, which is sad. But there are times when you have no leverage. And you're like, could I get a little bit of maybe a better parking spot? Something? Yeah, Paul.
3: The comedian Larry David tells a great story. He was working as a writer on SNL. He got very frustrated. He quit on a Saturday or a Sunday after. And then he tried to come back in the next week. And he just showed up at the meeting like nothing happened. It actually became a storyline for Seinfeld.
0: Tim in Georgia. Hey, Tim, what's on your mind today?
6: Good morning, Dan and Danette. 6'2", redistributed 215 pounds. First time in a long time. I just wanted to tell you guys how much you mean to people like me. I appreciate your dedication. I don't know how soft you are, Dan, but you certainly are dedicated. And you guys don't need a stinking statuette to validate the impact that your show has on people like me. You guys have gotten me through multiple surgeries, about with PMR that you know all about, Dan. And I'm currently in a fight with pancreatic cancer. And I don't know what the outcome is going to be, but one of the things that's going to really bum me out if I don't get through it is missing your last show, man.
0: Well, I hope you're around. And you know what? I'm going to put you on hold. Dylan, no, actually, we'll have Tyler get.
7: Hey, guys. Thanks for taking my call. I got an idea for a T-shirt, actually. If, you know, you recall the image of Scottie Pippen helping Michael Jordan off the court after Game 5, maybe Pauly kind of helping you to the chair and the caption saying, every day is the Super Bowl.
0: Yeah. It's way too emotional to revisit that. You know, in a T-shirt. You know, we already do the Dead Dads Club, Dead Dogs Club. I don't know if we need another emotional T-shirt like that. Let's see. Trip in Vegas. Hi, Trip. What do you have to say about Fritzy?

0: Estelle this morning with Angel Reese on her first try. Thank you. And then for Fritzy, I have the top three things Fritzy said at the doctor yesterday in order. Number three, you've seen mine. Can I see yours? Number two, yes, I am excited to see you. And his number one thing was, if I pay another copay, can we go again?
1: Well, have a good day. Thank you, Tripp. Thank you. All right. Todd went to the dermatologist yesterday. Did you flirt with the dermatologist?
2: I did not. For a couple of those things, I was wondering if you had a hidden camera, but I was on my best behavior, and it was absolutely fine. And, you know, that's not to say that if the doctor was my type, that it would go in a different way. But, you know, I don't think there was an attraction that I'm happily married anyway. So it's just,
1: of course you are. Of course you are. If she was Italian.
2: I will say this, and I don't know if I've admitted
1: you
2: this.
1: You have a type.
2: I will say this. When I lived in L.A., there was a, I won't give the full name of this dermatologist, but her first name was Christy, and it was like a Beverly Hills Dermatology Associates or something. And that was very much my type. So much so that I felt guilty, and I actually told my wife, Jennifer, about that. And there was not a flirtation, but I didn't mind. I said, you sure you don't have to see me for another year for an annual checkup? You know, I was looking to go maybe every 2 or 3 months if possible.
1: Okay.
2: Beverly Hills Dermatology.
1: Mm-hmm. Christy.
2: Yeah.
1: Right.
2: Blonde, blue eyes. Anyway, I digress.
1: It's not the place to flirt.
2: It's really not.
1: I don't think.
2: No, because they're looking at like moles and cysts and things, and yeah. There's nothing exciting, you know, intimate about that.
1: Yes, Paul.
3: Do you think you were her type and it just didn't work out, Todd?
2: I'd like to believe it. My mind is like, you know, he's, I have to keep it professional, but he's, you know, he looks like he's doing bicep curls or something.
1: I think, you know, there's certain people that look better with more clothes on.
2: I'm one of those.
1: Yeah.
2: Definitely one of those.
1: Yeah.
3: Sweaters.
1: Yeah.
2: I've worn like a t-shirt into the shower, like, you know, the kids do in the pool.
1: You've worn a t-shirt in the pool?
2: There were a couple times growing up where, you know, I used to think, oh my God, that kid's wearing, he's so heavy or feels so bad that he's wearing a t-shirt. I think I did that once or twice. Looking back, like in camp. And that's the worst thing you could do is that calls even more attention to your, because now you're showing that you're trying to hide something. There's no hiding that once it gets wet.
1: Yes, Dylan.
4: Yeah, the white t-shirt in the pool never really concealed what it was supposed to.
1: Let's take a break. We'll talk to J.J. Watt on loan from CBS. He's in good shape. 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
7: Just a couple of tough guys talking now. J.J. Watt, yours truly. I've just been told that I've been nominated for an ESPY for most heroic performance by a radio host who used to work at ESPN doing the 11 o'clock Sports Center with Keith Olbermann. I mean, it's a very narrow category, but I've been told I've been nominated for an ESPY of just showing up for work today. Yes, Paul.
8: A mid-show nomination, too. It's not even completed.
7: No. J.J. Watt joining us on the program. What is the most painful injury you ever had?
9: That's a really good question, Dan. It's by your, you know, such a respected journalist. It wasn't the initial injury that hurt the most, but the second step that I took hurt the worst. When I broke my leg and it shattered in a billion pieces, I didn't know, obviously, that it was shattered. So I tried to get up and walk off the field, and I took two or three steps and quickly realized that it was indeed shattered. And that was, those two or three steps were the most painful.
7: But you get that adrenaline going, though. That can carry a little bit. You know, like Jackson Dart coming off the field. I mean, you see guys in the moment. You're like, no, I think I'm okay. No, I'm not okay. Yeah.
9: No, we all think we're Superman and, like, no problem. Like, we'll pop it back into place. And there's some things you just don't pop back into place.
7: Was it worth it when you look back on all the injuries that and how your body's going to be 20 years from now?
9: Yeah. I mean, there's a reason that I did it. I loved it. I mean, we don't have to, you know, beat around it here. My family lives an incredible, beautiful life because of everything. I have some unbelievable memories. I wouldn't have met my wife. I wouldn't have my two beautiful boys. There's so many different things that this game has given me. Would I have maybe done some things a little differently and taken a little more time on some than others? Yes. But overall, would I change anything? And do I regret playing football? Absolutely not.
7: I complimented you on Monday. I thought you rose to the crowd noise, the atmosphere. Like, you were in the moment. It felt like that's as close as you could get to playing. And I commend you for being able to translate that to us, the audience.
9: Thank you. I appreciate that very much. And I fully agree with you that this is as close as you can get to playing in terms of the adrenaline, the play to play, snap to snap, having to be on your toes and reacting in real time. And the atmosphere was that. The second half of that game, that stadium, the atmosphere was electric. And so we were just living in the moment. And then you get a massive fourth and one stop on the goal line. Barham stops Henry. Cowboys go down the field. And then everything that transpired after that, I really don't think anybody in that whole stadium sat down for the rest of the game after that point. And it was just a blast.
7: What does it feel like to tackle Derrick Henry?
9: Depends on how far away he started. if you get him where you got to him closer than he got to you, it's not that bad. If you were far away and he was coming from far away, it is no fun whatsoever. And also if you catch, so like I'm a guy who like I'm a big gator roll tackler. I'm not like I don't see any reason to square people up in the hole. Like it's all about getting the guy on the ground. So I was a big gator roller. So I always try and put my head directly in front of your thigh board and like right at the top of your knee, the lower quad. And sometimes that technique can put you directly in the path of a kneecap straight to the side of the head. And I've caught a few of 22's kneecaps straight to the side of the head. Not fun.
7: But you know, do you see these guys going up top? Like they try to take on these guys up top. I don't understand that logic.
9: Well, I mean, you see it a lot on the edge and outside because it's the DBs. And it's so there's two options you can do, really, because you're not going to tackle him just straight up. So they are trying to either go low and wipe out his legs, but he's a hurdler. He'll jump over the top of you or he'll just step over the top of you because he's so big. So then you go high and try to like almost hold him up so that the cavalry comes, or I mean, truthfully, I don't know, like a 185 pound DB is not taking him down up over the shoulder pads. And that's where the stiff arms come into play.
7: He's J.J. Watt. He called the Ravens Cowboys in Rio. And then he's got the Broncos and the 49ers coming up on Sunday at 4:25 Eastern with Jim Nance. I'm trying to figure out the Niners. Like they've done everything they're supposed to do, but I don't know if we include them in the formidable teams, the really good teams. Should we?
9: The San Francisco 49ers?
7: Yeah.
9: Yes, we should. They are in the best teams. I think the injury is the same thing every single year, unfortunately, right now, which we can take that to the, you know, the Transformer conversation if we want. But if they can stay healthy, the way that they scheme things up and the players that they have, absolutely. They are certainly one of the best teams in the league.
7: Do you believe in that transformer talk?
9: I don't know. No, I don't. But I mean, I can't help but look at it and laugh a little bit every time it, you know, the injury report pops up or all these things just seem to happen over and over again. I mean, I'm not going to dismiss it completely because I'm a guy who will try anything to see if there's an advantage. So I guess maybe I just talk myself in a full circle. Maybe I do a little bit.
7: Well, you're going to be out there.
9: No, I have the Chiefs Raiders this weekend.
10: Yeah, I screwed that up.
9: We got switched. Oh boy.
10: Every story I was looking at had them doing the Broncos Niners game, and something must have changed quickly.
9: Oh, back to the dermatologist. Send him back.
7: Did you ask JJ?
10: I meant to ask him. That is totally my bad. I meant to ask him because now it's Kevin Harlan and Trent Green have the Broncos Niners game, and I should have double checked during the break.
7: What kind of punishment should I give Todd, JJ?
9: Pie to the face from me.
7: Oh, okay.
9: At any time. You don't know when it's coming. Oh, you got to take it all the way back. We got to take it all the way back to the old days.
7: Okay.
10: They were initially scheduled to do the Bronco Niner game.
7: But they're not doing Bronco Niner.
10: No, I don't have a tie into the CBS executives that at the last minute changed the game.
7: Here we go.
10: They didn't give me a heads up. Just wanted to let you know, I know you're having J.J. Watt on, and it's actually doing
7: that. Didn't you hate having a teammate who always had an excuse for everything?
9: I was going with it because I was like, all right, he's going 49ers. Let's talk 49ers here.
7: Okay.
9: I was going to roll with you.
7: So what is your game this weekend?
9: I have the Raiders and the Chiefs. 3-0, 3-0, first time ever meeting undefeated.
7: How real are the Raiders?
9: This is where we find out. I think that the takeaways on defense have been massive. I mean, 9-3 games is tough to sustain, but it reminds me a lot of the Bears last year. And for the longest time, you're like, can they keep this going? Can they keep? And they did for a very long time, but it did cover up some things. I think I think the defense is strong. I do think the takeaways are huge. I think that Kirk Cousins is playing phenomenally well in Clint's offense. 3 touchdowns, 3 straight games. You do have to, and I know people don't like this, but it's just the facts of the situation. The opponents they've played are 1-8. And they now go on a stretch where they have the hardest schedule in football from weeks 4 to 11. So right now is where we find out what this is about. Divisional opponent, the Chiefs in your building, haven't beat them too many times over the years, but there have been some phenomenal games. So can't wait to see what this looks like on Sunday. I am a personal big Clint Kubiak fan. I mean, his dad was one of my favorite coaches I've ever had. And I love the way he runs that offense. I think Kirk fits it perfectly. So we'll see. But the Chiefs, also, that offense and what they're doing now with Kenneth and the play action game and the rollout game and what he's opened up by having a dominant running game, they're very difficult to stop.
7: The Rams going to be okay?
9: Yeah. Yeah. I mean, with the talent that they have, with Sean McVay figuring it out, when Miles comes back and is able to do it, they're going to be just fine.
7: I'm not sure about the Steelers, and I'm not sure about the Browns, so it's a perfect matchup tonight. But Pittsburgh's favored by 2.5. Let's start with Cleveland. I looked at their schedule. They got the Jets and the Titans and the Ravens. If they win tonight, they could conceivably go on a run to be 5-2 and maybe solve their quarterback situation.
9: And I could be wrong on this, but I believe there's some weird thing about in Cleveland on Thursday nights, you know, the Browns are very successful against the Steelers. There is just something about that. So it will be. I mean, Monken's done a good job of kind of putting the us against the world. I mean, I guess the world has kind of also just handed that to them on a platter to say this, you know, the Browns is the Browns, all of that conversation. And they've done a good job of it. He's kind of running a little bit of that Ravens offense, and they have Fannin. They have Judkins in the backfield. They do a good job. Tonight will be a good test. I mean, the Steelers, you kind of look at them and you see, obviously, trade away Joey Porter Jr. and you go for picks in the future. So, however that wasn't going to get resolved, one of the better players on your team is now no longer on your team and you didn't replace him with a like-for-like player. So, what does that exactly say about your, you know, what the plan is right now?
7: What do you think the plan is?
9: I mean, you have Aaron Rodgers, who's very clearly said he's in the final season of his career. And so you would imagine you're trying to go out there and win football games and try and win a Super Bowl. And you bring in Mike McCarthy because you don't like going 9-8 or whatever it is every single year. And so I think the situation probably played itself into this where they weren't going to come to a resolution. So you have to get what you can get and find a way. But It's middle land. It's kind of middle land still to this day where it's like, is this an all-in operation to go win right now? Or are you trying to do like this mini rebuild? I'm not 100% sure.
7: Yeah, it feels like this is a rebuild. Do you think your brother, any chance, gets traded?
9: I would highly doubt that.
7: Yeah?
9: I have no idea, but I mean, that's kind of the thing to this thing. You have Aaron Rodgers, who's in the last year. You have Cam Hayward, who's obviously up there and Hall of Famer, you have TJ, you have Jalen Ramsey, like you have these guys and you just, are you making a run or are you not making a run? I don't know.
7: The Cowboys getting Joey Porter Jr., who's great, but what did you see from the Cowboys when you saw them against the Ravens?
9: Yeah, I mean, they have a massive amount of injuries on the back end, so they need help there. They still have trouble stopping the run game. They actually at times did a really good job against Derrick Henry, but also at times, especially with Lamar adding his legs into the mix, Justice Hill, they struggle there. The back end is just decimated, and it's more the safety position than the corner position, but now the corner position in that last game in Brazil did start to go down. So I know right now the conversation is a lot about the Christian Parker defense, and does Joey Porter Jr. fit into that, because he's a man corner, and he's going to be a guy you want manned up. They still run man coverage about the league average, so it's not like he's going to be doing something unbelievable, but it will be interesting to watch if they decide to use him more in a single-up situation and have everybody else play off of that.
7: I know you got to react in the moment. You know, the rest of us have to, like, we can react in the moment, but we're at home. You're on the air, and you're watching the Cowboys goal line stand. You're going down the other end. Dak has Pickens wide open. I'm looking at clock management. All of a sudden, you know, it's a field goal. Now, all of a sudden, you put it in the end zone instead of like, how do you compartmentalize that to go, let me give you analysis here instead of just watching it like, you know, normal fan would?
9: Well, it's one of those things where you're seeing it happen and there's part of you that's thinking like, all right, they were just completely content to settle for a tie here and take this thing to overtime as opposed to going for the jugular and trying to win right now. Because it's similar to what they did at the end of the first half. And that was really the first thing that came into my mind was at the end of the first half, they started to just let the clock go down and they really almost settled for a field goal at the end of the first half. And so I thought that was weird at the time. And then you sync that up with the end of the game where they just seem to kind of settle. But then they also rush to get the timeout when there's zero reason to rush to get the timeout. And then kick the touchback, which also saves the time. They've said it. I mean, it's kind of piling on now after the fact. But they have said, you know, we managed that one wrong. And I'm with everybody, with Dak, with Shoddy, with everybody who said, like, we overcoached that. And he threw the ball away before he even saw that George was open. I mean, that ball was being let go. It felt like they were content to settle. And in this league, when you're trying to win a Super Bowl, and I would imagine when Jerry Jones is your owner, I don't think he wants to settle. He wants to win.
7: I got to spice up your background there behind you.
9: What do we got?
7: I don't know.
9: Yeah, I mean, I don't know, my son must have taken something from right here. we've got an empty space.
7: Where are the Defensive Player of the Year trophies?
9: They're up here.
7: Oh, you got to bring them down.
9: Nah, see, like, you just get the taste. You just get a touch of the bottoms, and then if somebody's like, oh, one of those, you're like, oh, no big deal. They're up here. You got the wife. You got my dad of the year, you know, right there.
7: Congratulations. You got dad of the year.
9: Yeah. Thanks, guys. Awesome. No big deal.
7: I
9: don't know if you guys ever heard of Augusta National Golf Course. No big deal. Just played there. Shot a 103, so...
7: Doesn't matter what you shoot there. You can't have a bad. You can have a bad round, but not a bad day at Augusta.
9: No. Can I see a shot of Paulie quick? Because the shirt he was wearing today, when I flipped this on and I saw Paulie's shirt, to me it looked like he might have been going dancing at a nightclub after the show.
8: Thank you.
7: Paulie's on this kick of unbuttoning a button that you probably don't normally do it when you're married with a couple of kids, but Paul is going for a look here.
8: yeah, I don't want to go school teacher buttoned up, but I go, I don't have a middle ground, and I have no chest hair whatsoever, JJ.
7: Mm.
9: Yeah, but I mean, you look like you could head directly out to Miami after this to a nice night. Yeah.
8: Thank you.
7: Little bottle service.
8: Weirdly, I'm taking that as a compliment.
7: What, Todd?
10: I just have a quick question. Why would CBS...
7: Why didn't you ask the question when you saw JJ before?
9: You lost speaking privileges, Todd. I mean, I don't know what happened here.
7: Todd.
10: It's relating to that.
7: No.
10: I wonder why CBS demoted him and Nance from the Bronco 90 game to the Chiefs Raiders game. Because that to me is a demotion.
7: Did you get demoted from Broncos Niners to Chiefs Raiders?
9: I mean, it's 3-0 versus 3-0, and it's a divisional matchup. It's Patrick Mahomes. It's the Raiders. It's an unbelievable matchup, Todd. So don't try and spin this just because you got yourself into a blender, take the rest of us down.
10: I think Kevin Harlan and Trent Green should be doing the Raider Chief game, but you should be doing the Bronco Niner game with Nance.
9: I bet you do. It'd have you in a lot better position right now.
7: Yes, Paulie.
8: And last thing, JJ, I'll send you one of these shirts, medium, of course.
7: Yeah.
9: Thank you. I'm more of a Dan Flashes guy, so you can send me some, you know.
7: Do you purposely order shirts a little smaller?
9: Me?
7: Yeah.
9: I'm in this crazy in-between spot right now, Dan. Since I'm playing, I lost, you know, maybe 10 pounds.
7: What do you weigh?
9: Right now, I weigh like 271, 272.
7: Okay.
9: I played most of my career around 290. My last couple of years were more around 280, 282, and now I'm 270. But I am directly between an XL and a 2X. And the problem is 2X is super wide in the body. And so it's like a lifeboat cover over me. And then XL gets a little snug and the arms start to get a little too tight. So every brand is different. I'm in a blender every time I'm trying to order something online.
7: Maybe we drop 10 pounds.
9: I've considered, like, I will over time, but it's this weird place to be in where you're like, I still kind of want to be, you know, muscular and bigger, but I also know that over time dropping weight is the right call. I don't know.
7: That's a lot.
9: Dropped some. I feel slim right now.
7: Yes, Paul.
8: You want to look like a football player, even if you don't play football.
9: Yeah. And I know over time that has to go. I think you got Joe Thomas on, speaking of a guy who looks good. Guy looks great. He's got his beef farm. He's phenomenal.
7: Yeah. But I can't imagine trying to keep up that weight. Like how much. Calories that
9: But I like food. Like, I like food. And so now I'm dropping. I eat so much less food than I used to. And it is literally difficult to train yourself to do that. I mean, there's plenty of people that know that. But, like, now I only eat 3 meals a day. And I used to eat 6. And so it's just, like, there's 3 30 to 45-minute sessions during the day where I used to be at the kitchen table. And now I'm not. It's almost instinct just to walk in there and grab something.
7: Is the training table always open to players?
9: Always as in like nighttime?
7: No. If you go in the morning or you're there in the afternoon and then in late in the afternoon, there's always food for you.
9: There will be definitely breakfast and lunch times, and then they take those away. But there are always snacks, you know, peanut butter and jellies, drinks. Like, there's something you can eat at all times, yes.
7: Yes, Marvin.
11: Hey, JJ, do you want to keep the weight on so you can still be the intimidating dad at school? Yeah. Like, you know what? JJ Watt, that's their dad. He's still a monster.
9: Yes. When I go to soccer practice or we hit, you know, whenever we get into baseball here, which I don't know if I even want to go down that road with this. Anybody who thinks like they're going to say something, you want to know, like, oh, that's the one team that he really can't argue with that squad. They've got somebody over there.
7: Okay. But if you do, you're with the baseball, watching your son or daughter, watch from the outfield.
9: Yeah.
7: That's what I did because I never wanted anybody to think I had any impact on the manager or my son or any of that. I stayed out in center field and watched the game.
9: I've talked to many former athletes about the coach your kid, not coach your kid conversation because I think it's a very good conversation. And I do think it's extremely important to have other voices in your kid's life, teaching them skills, discipline, and have them not listen to you. But I also, on the other hand, sometimes you sit there and you watch a practice and you're like, you're not instilling anything in them. You're not instilling discipline. Yeah. You're not teaching. Like, I got to get out there and take control of this. And that's a battle. And I also don't think some of the other kids and parents are ready for it. So I'm in a.
7: You can't make them cry, okay, if you're going to go out there and yell at them, all right?
9: Are you sure? Are you sure?
7: Well, you know, when they're 4 years old or five, no, I would say don't make them cry. You know,
9: we're still three, so I probably should leave that. Probably should.
7: Safe travels once again, JJ Watt. Not doing.
9: Where am I going? Where am I traveling to?
7: I think it's you're going to Las Vegas for the Raiders and the Chiefs. Todd,
10: he'll get to vote it every once in a while. He's going to be doing the Raiders Chiefs and not Broncos Niners, which is obviously the game of the week.
9: Thank you. Always a blast, guys. Thank you.
7: That's JJ Watt. Todd. Let me take a break. I got to talk to you. All right. Back after this.

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1: I certainly can, Dan. Who you got tonight, Steelers or Browns? 57% are taking the Steelers.
0: Now, I know we love these stats. And I remember when I was at ESPN, we would get these stats. And I would say, and we had an unbelievable research department, but I would say, you can't go, the Browns are 10-2 at home on Thursday Night Football, 4-0 against Pittsburgh, without using the stats to say, what is Deshaun Watson and the Cleveland Browns on Thursday Night Football? Like, you got to put it in context because, yeah, great. 10 years ago, you won on a Thursday night game or you beat Pittsburgh. You've won 7 consecutive Thursday games. Okay, how many Thursday games has this group won? That's what I would want to know. Then it's a apples-to-apples stat. Yes, Dylan.
1: Yeah, I call those gambler stats where they're completely pointless, but you'll use them to justify whatever you're doing.
0: Yeah. Now, I always, when I bet, home dog Monday night, always, always. Bears the other night, where you go, how are the Bears with third-string quarterback going to beat the Eagles? Home dog Monday night. And I think the percentages probably bear out that you win money, home dog, or at least it was for me, home dog on Monday night. Yeah, Dylan.
1: Yeah, if you just extrapolate it over time, obviously if you take a small sample size, it might not look great, but you have to look at through the years.
0: Yeah, or you could do home dog Thursday night because a shorter work week and you're at home. Therefore, I would take the points at home. But I don't gamble, but I do host a gambling show. Yes, Dylan.
1: What always used to be, if the Chargers are flying east, stay away from them. But now they can fly anywhere and you stay away from them.
0: Yes, Paulie.
2: I was wondering, Dylan, as a gambler, do you bet against trends? Like, if a team wins 5 in a row on Monday night, do you bet against that?
1: It sort of depends. I more try and go against the public sentiment for that game, hence the using the poll to determine it, because obviously, you know, they keep building casinos and sportsbooks keep printing money. It's not because the general public is winning.
0: Winning. This Patriots situation with Drake May, I've been saying it for a few weeks now. It's real. Mike Vrabel talks about Drake May. We'll have that for you coming up next hour. And Joe Thomas, Browns Hall of Famer, will stop by, get his thoughts on the new and improved Cleveland Browns with Pittsburgh coming to town. I'm going to be in the confessional. I'm sure that I'm going to be talking about the J.J. Watt, what game he's calling. Am I going to lose you for the final hour?
3: Well, it depends how many times I'm reminded that I made a mistake. That's kind of part of the problem, too.
0: So now it's on me.
3: No, I'm saying that I made a mistake. I try to make fun with it on the air, and I owned up to it, but I don't know how long it continues to be like the hot topic of the sports day that I made that mistake.
0: Did Paul give you advice during the commercial break?
3: Yes, he did.
0: Okay.
3: He said something along the lines of tread lightly, and I should wait to see what your mood is when you came out to see if it's something we can have fun with, or this is a deadly mistake.
0: No, Paulie said to eat this one.
3: I took responsibility for it.
0: Yeah, but it's okay.
3: It's not okay because we're going to bring it up. You're going to bring it up in the confessional.
0: I'm being asked about it. I didn't say, hey, let me go in there and talk about this with Todd. Okay?
3: I should have asked J.J. Watt during the break, and I had ample time to ask him.
0: That's the first thing you ask him. Just want to make sure I know what game you're doing.
3: That is very fair. I just assumed everything
0: Thank
3: I was looking
0: Todd.
3: At was right.
0: Thank you, Todd. I'm in the confessional. 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
14: Cloudy skies expected this afternoon with thunderstorms likely. Daytime highs approaching 72. Cloudy skies expected again tonight. Rain showers likely. Lows level off around 52. Sunshine mixed with clouds at times. Tomorrow, high temperatures reach up to 61. Currently, 72. 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I'm meteorologist Paul Trombley.
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16: The contract dispute, and the Packers will be without wideout Jaden Reed for the rest of the year. He's undergoing season-ending neck surgery. I'm Matt McCoy.

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2: A lot of times you look at a roster and you're built for 162 games. 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
2: Final hour in this Thursday, Dan and the Danettes, Dan Patrick Show. 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Got a poll question for the final hour. We'll talk to the Cleveland Browns offensive lineman, Hall of Famer, Joe Thomas. He'll stop by as the Browns, 2.5-point underdogs to the Steelers. That's coming up Thursday night. And baseball postseason continues tonight. Phillies take on the Braves, game three of the wild card. That starts at 8 Eastern on NBC and Peacock. Todd is here. Dylan is here. Marvin and Big Day Ray, part of the Gambling Podcast, will tape the next episode right after the show with Shay and Irving, also Dylan. All right, Dill, clean up the poll questions and let's move on to our final hour poll question.
3: Who you got tonight, Steelers? Browns, 57% are taking the Steelers. And we can kind of roll that one into the final hour if we'd like.
2: Okay.
3: Will you be watching game three of Phillies Braves or Thursday Night Football since they start at basically the same time?
2: Yeah, I was wondering why baseball didn't go maybe a 5:30, 6 o'clock start. Try to get in there early and, you know, maybe you get a really good game, you capture the audience. But when you're going to go toe-to-toe with the NFL, it usually doesn't work out well. But I'm not in TV programming. I just watch TV programming. 877-3DP show operator, Tyler, he's sitting by. He'll take your phone calls, and we'll come up with a poll question. Final hour of the program, what are you going to have?
3: So we have that, and then we have a couple other options.
2: Okay.
3: If you had to make the deal today,
2: all right,
3: would you sign Drake May to a big extension, yes or no?
2: I don't know if his shoulder's still bothering him. I don't know when he got hurt with that shoulder. Ray, maybe you could find that out because I have been bringing this up ad nauseum of look at the five games, look at the postseason last year, not just the Super Bowl. Something was off there. I don't know if his shoulder is bothering him, but this is an issue. Now, you can say he doesn't have A.J. Brown. He had Stephon Diggs last year, but I don't think he had, you know, a typical number one wide receiver, and he still made it work. Yeah, Ray.
4: I'm seeing he hurt his shoulder in the AFC Championship game against the Broncos.
2: Okay, so then what does that mean for the, you know, previous games where he didn't play well? If, you know, you got the injury, and I think he's thrown one touchdown pass with six interceptions. And he's thinking and he's guiding. And here's Mike Vrabel, his head coach, on the struggles of Drake May. And is there any issue, tension between coach and quarterback?
5: Greg Hill said this morning that he had heard that there is an issue between you and Drake May. Are there any issues?
6: He heard from unnamed sources.
5: Yep, unnamed sources. horses.
6: Okay. Let me just tell you why I'm here. I'm here because Drake was the quarterback. Believe it or not, I had choices to where I wanted to coach. I wanted to coach here because Drake was the quarterback. So I don't have really much other to add to that about, you know, a comment that from an unnamed source. But I'll just tell you what I've told numerous people if they want to ask me why I'm here.
2: Okay, Greg Hill hosts a radio show in Boston, and I think Coach goes on that. Maybe. I think Belichick did. I don't know if Mike Vrabel does, but he would have a chance to ask Coach. But he said no, that one of the reasons why he came to the Patriots was because of Drake May. And he did finish runner-up in the MVP, and he did get to a Super Bowl. That is a great payoff. If you're Mike Vrabel and you're not sure where you want to go, do you want to follow kind of in the shadow of Bill Belichick? And he wasn't afraid because maybe he had found his Tom Brady and Drake May. And maybe he still has. But there's something wrong with the situation. And that's what I think as we move forward. Would I give Drake May? No. Well, okay, if I have to decide today, I'm going to say yes. But, I mean, do I want to give $55 million? I have to know what's wrong, first of all. Like, let's decide, let's figure out what is wrong. Now, is it fixable? How fixable is this? Is this surgery? Is this something mentally? Does he have the yips? Like, there's a lot of things that could go into this. I'd need to know that. Now, if you said, hey, that shoulder is bothering him, it can be repaired. Okay. But if he's saying, you know, it's not my shoulder, okay, then what is it? Yeah, Dylan.
3: Yeah, it just seems like they were to sign him. It shifted from where last year it would have been like, this is our guy, we love him. And now signing him would be like, it would leave us in a position of uncertainty at the quarterback spot. It's less about like paying him for what he's doing for you and more about just locking up a guy.
2: Yeah, I mean, even at that position, I don't want to rush to lock you up. I applaud what the Texans did. I applaud what the Panthers did. I think Bryce Young has played his way so far into a contract extension. C.J. Stroud is not. And having that extra year or 2 years might prove to be financially beneficial if they have to move on. Instead of, like the Cardinals, Kyler Murray didn't have any leverage. You're not going anywhere. You're under contract. Oh, you got to sign him up. And I go, no, you don't. Even Baker Mayfield, did he earn it? Yes. But do you want, it feels like they've got a coach that might be on the hot seat. Okay, that next coach that comes in, is he going to be comfortable with Baker Mayfield making $55 million? It's tricky. It's 3 years now. And now he's hurt. They're off to a bad start. And that's a winnable division. And you might have changes in the offseason already. Yes, Ray?
4: The Bucs are kind of in a tough spot. They've let Dave Canales go, done well in Carolina. And then Liam Cohen is doing great in Jacksonville. And they kept him for Todd Bowles.
2: Yeah, I know. Yeah. I think it's a really tenuous situation there right now. And look, the coach always pays the price here, not the quarterback. And usually not the GM. Yes, Marvin.
7: And I think it's going to be a tough spot for the Patriots between the Drake May's agent and the Patriots because of the Super Bowl appearance and the MVP candidacy. They're going to say, look what he did for you guys. And so you have to pay him this much. Maybe you can't give him the Baker Mayfield type of deal.
2: Yeah, but I don't have to give him anything right now.
7: Oh, I just mean just going forward when they have contract talks.
2: Yeah, but I'm going to wait after this year, and I might have to wait after the next year. Yes, Ray.
4: When do you officially push the panic button? Their next three games, Bills, Raiders, Jets, Bears, and then Dolphins. So next five games.
2: Well, they could win three of those games. Then all of a sudden, okay. But they can win them. I want to know if he played well. That's the biggest issue here. And he just doesn't look comfortable. But it's not all on him, but the focus is on him because he was the Super Bowl. You know, he's in the Super Bowl and he was an MVP runner-up. And if I'm going to include him with Joe Burrow and Patrick Mahomes and Josh Allen and Lamar Jackson, then I have to hold him to that standard. And right now, he is nowhere near those other quarterbacks. Yes, Ray.
4: That draft class has done roller coasters. It was Jaden Daniels, then it was Drake May, Caleb Williams, up and down, up and down.
2: All right, some phone calls here. Let's see. Brett in L.A. Hi, Brett. What do you have for me?
8: Hey, Dan. Good morning.
2: Good morning.
8: 206-foot.
2: Okay.
8: I got some breaking news for you and a quick round-the-room poll question. My direct line to the executive room is telling me J.J. Watt may be on deck tonight for Philly's Braves, so be on the lookout for that. Chin up, Todd. You'll get through it. I haven't seen you this tore up since you got stuck in that costume. But quick round-the-room poll question. Would you rather faint from getting blood drawn or have a very public panic attack when you get in a tight spot? Thanks, Dan.
2: All right. Thank you, Brad. Todd had a bad part of the last hour, and but, you know, it's a new hour. We regroup. We move forward there, and I think Brett was having fun saying J.J. Watt was going to be on the call for Phillies and the Braves tonight, Todd.
9: I picked up on that a little bit.
2: Okay, yeah. He just have a little bit of fun. That's all. What else did he ask in there?
7: Would you rather have a public panic attack
2: or
7: almost faint?
2: Yeah. Yeah, I nearly fainted this morning. They took blood, and I was gone. I was going to flatline there in my kitchen. It's 7:30 in the morning. Got the wife there, and she's going, "Are you okay?" I go, "No. Wait, are you going to faint?" "Yes." "All right, let me get you some juice and a cookie and some ice." And Estelle was the person who was drawing the blood after she poked one vein and it didn't work. You know, when somebody says, "Ann, there's no blood flowing there." Well, I've heard that before. But I'm like, "Wait a minute. Come on, Estelle. You should be able to fill up those vials." And then she goes, "Well, give me your other arm." And then, you know, jabbed me with that. Maybe that's what it was. It was the second one. Yes, yes, Dylan.
3: Does that just mean she missed entirely on the first one? I imagine if you stick a vein, blood is flowing.
2: I have really good veins.
3: So she couldn't miss?
2: No. When I walk in to give blood, and, you know, these women who are going to draw your blood, they're like, "Oh, yeah." Because they know I just made life easier for them. I would have thought when Estelle goes, oh yeah, you got a good vein there. I said, "Yeah, go get it. Untap that one. Turn the faucet on, Estelle." And then she goes, "There's no blood." I go, "Okay. Yes, yes, Marvin."
7: Did you ever think about not coming into work today?
2: No. I didn't know if I'd be able to get here. My wife was going to drive me and like drop me off like a little schoolboy. But I had to rally because I have to set the example for the younger people who work here. Like, we have a guy who's, Jack is 21 years of age. He needs a mentor. You know, Billy Tipps back there, I think he's like 14. You know?
7: And a half.
2: Yeah. I mean, Anthony's 22. This is where they're going to be telling their grandkids. You know, I was there that day. No. Was it like the Jordan flu game? Yeah, only worse. Really? Man. Hashtag warrior. Yes, Marvin.
7: Who do you want to direct this 30 for 30?
2: I think Antoine Fuqua. didn't he do Training Day?
7: He did.
2: Okay.
3: Thank you. That.
2: You didn't think you were going to get that, did you, Marvin?
7: No way.
2: Antoine Fuqua. Yes, Ray.
4: I think Wright Thompson's working on a featured story right now. About this.
3: Danny Land.
2: Yeah, you know, if Wright Thompson said, "You know, I'd like to do a feature, a deep dive on you," I'd go, "Nope, nope." There's things that I don't want to learn about myself that Wright Thompson will find out about myself. I

0: But Wright Thompson focused on Joe Montana was no longer the greatest quarterback alive. And you lose that designation. I didn't even think of that. Because now it's Tom Brady. And now Patrick Mahomes is in the conversation. It's like, oh, yeah. Like Joe Montana's an oh, yeah. And it was never that way. It was, and Joe even said, hey, I don't know what it's like to lose a Super Bowl. I went 4-0. But Wright Thompson zeroed in on that. And that's, I mean, there's very few people in the world who are able to do that, like Wright Thompson. It's, what is it that makes you you? Or who are you now? And just to, he did a profile on Pat Riley. And it was, whoa. So if Wright Thompson ever was short on subjects and he goes, I'm thinking about doing a, nope, no profile here. So tell me about the day you almost fainted giving blood. Well, Wright, it was a sunny Thursday morning. We just started the month of October. And I almost went down for the count. Yes, Marv.
1: Our trailer for the Last Dance documentary that we're working on is going to be so good. When everyone gets their mics, they start sitting down with little violin strings, and Keith Olbermann comes up out of nowhere, and Chris Berman and us.
0: Hey. And I got my tequila there, and I got my cigar there.
1: You're looking out on the beach?
0: And somehow I'm asked about Isaiah Thomas and being frozen out from the Dream Team. I'll answer, yes. Yes, Dylan.
2: Yeah, I mean, when you came in this morning, you looked like you just had the gym. You had your white shirt on, which you'd sweat through, and your hair was like all over the place.
0: Yes. I was a mess when I came in today. There was no doubt about it. And I was driving very slowly, carefully. And I needed a little bit of assistance there. Yes, Dylan.
2: Well, if you'd like to know, I have an update on our first hour poll question.
0: Which, am I soft or hard?
2: Are you soft or hard, Dan? And you're probably the best one to answer that. But people say 52% are now leaning soft.
0: I agree. It's just one of those where, you know, when sometimes you get an injury, somebody sees you and you go, oh, basketball injury. And you go, no, I tripped over my granddaughter's toy. And you kind of want to, if you, man, you look bad. You should see the other guy. Now, there's nothing manly about what happened. Yeah, Ray.
3: Why did you decide to do it in the morning?
0: Because I have to get that done. And then I'm here most of the day. And I'm going to go for another stem cell procedure. They had to have new blood work. I had to get it done. And I'm planning on doing that in November. And therefore, I had to do that. But I'm okay. Yes, Dylan.
2: Is that because you can't eat beforehand? Was that
0: no the, I could
2: that was my first thought was it's like, oh, it must be food related why you did it in the morning.
0: How about we take a break here? Joe Thomas, Hall of Famer, tough guy. I don't think he missed a snap, did he, in his NFL career? I think he played like 10,000 consecutive snaps. Probably never gave blood in the morning. We'll talk to Joe Thomas, Browns Hall of Famer, next.

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0: I don't know what this means, but I'm going to bring it to your attention. As of September 30th, 2026, 15 ACL ruptures, the average age of the players in the NFL, 25, 60% offensive players, 80% happened on grass surfaces. Also, 7 Achilles tendon ruptures, the average age, 26, 86% are defensive players. 71% on the defensive line, 71% on grass surfaces. Once again, I don't know what it means, but it feels like there's more Achilles injuries now than there used to be. There's always going to be ACL or MCL, always. But with the Achilles, but also the technology of getting you back, it's weird. Feels like there's more, but they're returning quicker. Usually 8 months. 8 months or less. Yes, Ray?
1: Do you think the lack of preseason reps plays into any of this at all?
0: Yes. 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
2: Never missed a single one, Dan. 10.5 years.
0: How close did you come to missing a snap or a game?
2: The closest I ever came was, I think, 2012. It was the last game of the season, week 17 in Pittsburgh, and I actually got a grade 2 LCL tear. I was able to kind of play through it the rest of the game, kind of hobble through it. Doctor said, hey, we'll check it out, MRI tomorrow, but I don't think anything's wrong. I think you're okay. Found out it was an LCL, but thankfully it was the last game of the season, or I would have missed like 4 or 5 weeks.
0: Yeah, well, I nearly fainted today giving blood, so I don't know if that's similar to the feeling you had. Yeah, I was going down on the kitchen table today. Just want to let
2: Thoughts
0: you know.
2: And prayers.
0: Yeah, I mean, I know the feeling. I know what it's like to be in the trenches. I can relate, Joe.
2: Yes, completely. A very relatable guy there, Dan. You know, the card's in the mail. Hopefully we don't have to start a GoFundMe here.
0: Thank you. Your Cleveland Browns are 2-1. And I look at the schedule, and you got Jets, Ravens, Titans. You could conceivably be 5-2. You win tonight. How are you looking at the Browns as far as, I don't want to say a contender, but let's look at them as competitive. How about that? Competitive, not a contender.
2: I'm just happy we get to use the competitive word because that's fun. And that's as far as I'm looking into the season so far. I think going into the season as Browns fans, we had hope that they could be competitive. They could be better, that Todd Monken could come in and kind of install culture and make them fun to watch. And I think that's what he's done. And I think we're just trying to enjoy the moment right now. If you win tonight, you're in first place by yourself in the AFC North. Let's just enjoy that without looking too far down the line and spoiling it potentially.
0: What is the key to beating Pittsburgh, considering they didn't have Joey Porter and beat the Bengals, and then now they trade him, but they do come in as favorites tonight in Cleveland?
2: Yeah, I think it's all about how do you get to Aaron Rodgers. You know, he's got the quickest release in the NFL. He's going to pick you apart if you let him sit back there and you keep, give him a clean pocket, and that's where it really comes down to Mason Graham. This is his second year. He was their top 5 choice last year. Didn't have a lot of production, but he's already got 4 sacks.
0: Yeah, he's
2: in the
0: good.
2: First 3
0: yeah.
2: weeks of the season.
0: Yeah, he's a problem.
2: Yeah, and you got to be able to get pressure up the middle on these quarterbacks that want to throw the ball quickly. And so for him tonight, you got to be able to collapse the pocket, get in Aaron Rodgers' face, and make him move off of the spot that he wants to throw from. So he has to readjust his feet and throw off of an unusual platform.
0: I like the Browns' nucleus and game plan moving forward. I'm not sold on Deshaun, but if he plays, you know, competitive football, doesn't make mistakes, okay, I'm fine with that. Then you make your decision at the end of the year. Pittsburgh is the one that is really curious to me, Joe. You just got rid of Joey Porter Jr., who's one of the best corners in the game. You're an old team. It feels like they're not sure if they're rebuilding, maybe reloading, but moving forward with this team, I like the Browns moving forward more than I do Pittsburgh.
2: Well, doesn't it feel like the Pittsburgh Steelers have had an old team forever? I mean, like when I got into the league, they were an old team. And it just seems like they've done a great job of building culture, building structure. They reload. They've done a good job developing players. And I think one of the reasons they haven't won maybe more Super Bowls is because they really never had to reload and completely tear things down and start over with high draft choices and a lot of salary cap space. But it's kept them competitive. But I think to your point, like if you look over the next 5 years, who's got the better outlook? I would say it's probably the Browns because of their draft capital, because of the resources that they've saved with salary cap space. And it's not really clear if the Pittsburgh Steelers are going to be able to just quickly reload and find a new quarterback next season and to be able to kind of continue to build, or if they are going to have to go through one of those big, deep rebuilding phases where they're bad for a several-year stretch.
0: We're talking to Hall of Famer Joe Thomas. Make sure you go to halloffamefarms.com. Check out everything that he has on his farm, including the Wagyu beef business there. We look at quarterbacks. We kind of give them 2 years. But I'm curious with other positions, how long do we give an offensive lineman? And I know the pay is not the same, but how long until you know somebody can or can't play that position? Let's look at the other ones and any other position you look at and you go, you might be on have a 2-year window to prove yourself like quarterbacks.
2: I think quarterback's the hardest one because it's so much mental. It's about those quick decisions that you have to make in a split second, 2 seconds back there in the pocket. You got to consistently make the right decision. So all the quarterbacks in the league have great arms. They can throw accurately, but can you do that consistently? Whereas an offensive lineman, I think when you look at them, you say, okay, do they have the flexibility, the mobility, the power, the strength to be able to hit the positions biomechanically that they need to be able to move guys off the line of scrimmage, to be able to pass set effectively and consistently? But then the question is, can you do like those movements over and over again? And so you watch a guy and can they win against all the different pass rush moves that they're going to get? If it's a yes, then it's okay. Can they steadily make progress where they're making fewer and fewer mistakes? So I think it's easier to project a lineman because it's physical traits and then removing the mistakes. Whereas with a quarterback, it's those mental mistakes, and 2 or 3 a game gets you on the bench, and more than that gets you out of the league. So I think it's a lot more difficult to project, but I think the timeline is probably the same. 2 or 3 years really gives you enough of a body of work to be able to actually legitimately say, hey, you can be a good player in this league, or you're not going to be in this league much longer, and we got to find somebody else.
0: If you're looking at a tackle, maybe even a guard as well, more important, footwork or your hands?
2: Footwork is everything. I mean, you can get your hands beat, but if your feet aren't beat, you can always stay in front of the guy and you can refit your hands. But, the footwork is everything. Balance, being able to have that power, that leverage, get into those positions, move quickly, move in balance to react to the second and third moves. That's everything as an offensive lineman.
0: Yeah, I'm always fascinated, and we've talked about this before. Are we developing really good offensive linemen? It feels like edge rushers, we are going out of our way. And now coming back maybe to nose tackles as well. But the college game offensively, as opposed to defensively, on developing players, are we further along defensively for developing you for the NFL or offensively?
2: Well, I think defense is way ahead, and I think it's going to continue to be that way just because of how you learn the position. When you think about what makes a great offensive lineman, for the most part, it's who pass blocks really well, right? And so to be a good pass blocker, you have to get millions of situations where you're reacting to what the defense is doing, which means you need millions of reps in practice, in games, where you're going against a live pass rusher that's coming at you. And then you have to react and to be able to adjust your hand placement, your footwork. And on defense, it's a lot easier to get those reps against a dummy, maybe against your teammate who's giving you his hands. He's showing you exactly what an offensive lineman can do. You can get those full speed reps because you're dictating what happens in that play. Whereas on offense, you have to have somebody to do it to you. And because we're just not practicing in pads quite as much, we don't get as much training camp as we used to.
0: But do you
2: we're
0: think
2: just not getting the reps that it takes to develop an offensive lineman.
0: But are we using the first four games? Are all teams using those first four games as the new preseason?
2: Yeah, but that just means then they're getting less reps throughout the course of a season because you get less training camp time. And then you're using those first four games of the season basically as almost like your preseason where guys are getting into shape. They're getting those extra reps. And I mean, I agree with the strategy because the point is not to develop guys. The point is to win a Super Bowl and try to be great in December and January. But I think the things that get hurt because of that strategy is because then you don't get those reps in training camp that you used to be able to develop guys at position like an offensive line.
0: You started out 2-1 in 2011. You were
2: a great year.
0: You were 1-2 four times in your career. You were 0-3 six times in your career.
2: Dan, why did you have to set it up like
0: I'm that? I'm sorry. How tough is it when you know you're going to lose? It's the question is how you're going to lose.
2: Well, that's awful because I feel like what am I doing all this work for if I'm going to go out and I just get to find out how I'm going to lose on Sunday?
0: Yeah, but you know you could take care of your business, and you did, but you were going to lose. Odds are you were going to lose. Not that you went in with a negative mindset, but after a while, like the losing permeates a locker room, and I can't help but take it home, I'm going to guess. So how do you go about doing that?
2: Yeah, I mean, you do take it home, and you know that's why throughout my career, I had a moment in year 10 where I really was struggling mentally, had to go see our team psychologist to kind of talk to somebody because that feeling of, hey, I'm putting in this work. I'm getting my body ready to win. I'm convincing myself we're going to go out and win. And then you don't do it. That happened so many times. Like it's hard to keep fooling yourself. But I think how you do it and how you get the most out of yourself is just focusing on the little details and focusing on me trying to be perfect. Like that's my grade sheet. I'm not looking at the scoreboard. I'm not looking at our records. I'm just literally looking at me versus my grade sheet, almost like you would in a track and field meet, right? I was a track guy in high school, a couple years at Wisconsin, shot and disc. And yes, I wanted our team to score the most points and win the meet and win Big Ten, but win nationals. But like in the end, what can I do to help my team win? And that's be the best version of myself. It's me versus that tape measure and shot and disc in football as a left tackle. It's me versus my grade sheet. I need to go out and be perfect to be able to set the table so those other guys, those skill guys, have a chance to go score touchdowns and be great. And then they can be the ones that hopefully help your team win. And then you can celebrate with them. But if not, hey, I can't get too emotional high or low when you win or lose. I need to be so laser focused on doing my job and figuring out how do I be perfect and just focus on myself alone.
0: But you went to see a therapist.
2: I did.
0: Did it help?
2: It did. Honestly, just talking to somebody, talking through it, you know, not feeling like I was alone out there, not feeling like, you know, I didn't have anybody to kind of share my gripes with other than my wife, who heard plenty of them. and I give her a lot of credit for dealing with that for 11 years in Cleveland. But just honestly, the act of talking with somebody was huge for me and being able to kind of share my feelings of not having control over the outcome. That was really, really big. And just a few sessions helped me get that mental reset that I needed to be able to go back out there and find a way each and every week to be the best version of myself.
0: Well, you're a winner in my book, Joe.
2: Hey, well, thanks, Dan. I appreciate that. The only one that matters.
0: Yes. Thanks for joining us. Enjoy the game tonight. And we appreciate it.
2: Awesome. I'll be having my Hall of Fame beef stick with the family, watching the game, hoping we can cheer the Browns on to 3-1 and first place in the AFC North. Thanks for having me on, Dan.
0: 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He's Hall of Famer Joe Thomas. 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
8: My name is Erica, and my son, Kaysen, is a patient at Shriners Children. 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I said, how bad is it? He wouldn't answer me. Before we could see Kaysen, the trauma doctor came in and said, he needs to go to Shriners.
9: To survive a burn injury and to return to life unafraid and full of joy and be who you're supposed to be is what we strive to deliver to our patients. 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He's riding his dirt bike, doing all of the things that you would want him to do. 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

0: I want to thank the audience for carrying me, lifting me for the last 2.5 hours. I got the gambling podcast to do, but we're thinking about maybe auctioning off the hoodie that I'm wearing, similar to the Michael Jordan flu game jersey. I'm going to talk to Darren Revelle, who knows the business of sports auctions. And, you know, this will be a moment that a lot of the younger people working here will be telling their grandkids that, yes, they were there. Yes, Dylan?
1: Do you think it'll go for more than your house, like Michael Jordan?
0: I don't know. I mean, it's really in the eye of the beholder. Yeah. Somebody who loves the show and loves seeing somebody persevere without having a Scottie Pippen there to lean on.
1: Well, I mean, I was going to just say I could beat Scottie Pippen.
0: You can't. No.
1: Oh, God.
0: No, you're not.
1: All right. Rodman?
0: No, I think you're like a Luke Longley.
1: Okay.
0: Maybe a Judd Bushler. Yes, Marvin.
2: I want to be Randy Brown.
0: Okay.
2: There for the celebration.
0: Yeah, you can be Randy Brown. Yes, Ray.
3: You can look like Jerry Krause.
0: Ray? Wow, that's a shot, Ray.
1: Is that at me?
4: Yes.
1: I'm not even going to go anywhere.
0: Yes. He, I think, just said that you could resemble Jerry Krause.
1: Have you seen Monsters, Inc.?
0: The late Jerry Krause.
1: Have you ever seen Monsters, Inc., Dan?
0: Yeah.
1: You know Randall from Monsters, Inc.?
0: Yeah.
1: All right, Ray.
0: Wow. Now, Ray's got a Jared Goff look about him.
1: That's too kind.
0: Like, if I close my good eye, like, he kind of looks like Jared Goff. A little bit. You got a few doppelgangers. Marvin, you're Michael Penix.
1: Michael Penix.
2: That was so wild. They were like, he's black.
0: You look just like him because he's black. Let's see. Zach in Knoxville. Hi, Zach. What do you have for me today?
5: Hey, DP, thanks for taking my call. I don't want to go too conspiracy theory on you, but there is a band with a certain lyric that says, wake me up when September ends. So I'm wondering if maybe Estelle is a sleeper agent, a Green Day sleeper agent, trying to put you to sleep in October.
0: Mm. Yeah. I still hear from the Green Day fans occasionally. I don't have any problem with the band. I just didn't think they were Hall of Fame worthy. I don't know. Felt like they should have worked a little harder, maybe waited a little longer. That's all. I'm probably not making things any better here. But and look, Billy Joe is very talented. I get it. Yes, yes, Dylan.
1: For starters, the Rock and Roll Hall of Fame is probably the easiest Hall of Fame to get into. It seems it's a pretty wide net. Also, if you think Foreigner belongs in there, Green Day absolutely does.
0: Yeah, but Foreigner was before Green Day.
1: Yeah, so
0: okay, let them get in.
1: But I'm saying, like, if you think Foreigner has the qualifications to be in the Rock and Roll Hall of Fame, then Green Day absolutely does.
0: No, Green Day can be in the Hall of Fame.
1: So what's the argument?
0: They got in, it felt like, sooner than I thought.
1: Oh, prematurely.
0: That's all. That's it.
1: They've been around for a while.
0: They've been around longer than I realized. But what did I do? Like all great journalists, I went to the Rock and Roll Hall of Fame to see the Green Day exhibit.
1: Boots on the ground.
0: That was it. I saw the exhibit, and then I left. Just wanted to get a better feel of Green Day. Wake me when September ends. David in Ohio. Hi, David. What's on your mind?
6: Hey, what's going on, Dan? I got a Mike Tomlin stat of the day for you real quick. Before 2014, Mike Tomlin went 5-3 in the playoffs, a 62% win rate. Then he apparently put down the football and opened up Minecraft. Since starting his Minecraft City in 2014, Tomlin is just 3-9 in the playoffs, a 25% win rate. So he won 5 playoff games in his first 7 seasons and only 3 in the next 12. Steelers fans should be very mad. Maybe somebody needs to go into that Minecraft city and find the missing playoff wins. Thank you.
0: All right, David. David on hold for the entire show for that. Thank you, David. Episode 1 ran about 20 minutes, focused on rooftops, penthouses, and urban living. I don't know Minecraft. I'm aware of Minecraft, but a 12-year project for building this city. Yes, Ray.
3: Yeah, it's very tedious, but he showed off his new hotel, which featured an aquarium in every single room, and he was very proud of himself.
0: Keith in Tampa. Hi, Keith. What do you have for me today?
7: Hey, Dan. Regarding your Drake May take, and I think you hit the nail on the head in the case of the yips, but I couldn't help but to think, and I want to call it the Ricky Bobby syndrome with Drake May. There's a part in Talladega Nights, and I could only imagine Coach Vrabel and Josh McDaniels sitting across from Drake May, telling him he's not hurt, simultaneously while Drake May is grabbing a knife, getting ready to stick it in his leg, and he's like, don't you stick that knife in your leg. And then he kind of had the yips, so I was scared to go fast before he could finally win.
0: Brody in Nebraska. Hi, Brody.
8: How are we doing, Dan? Great. Thanks for the call.
0: Yeah, Brody.
8: For taking my call.
0: Yeah.
8: So, you know, I got a 12-year-old son at home that's obsessed with sports and football and baseball, and we got discussing the postseason baseball, great time of the year, but as of last night, you know, we had three teams in the bottom five, along with three or four teams up there at the top of the payroll. All the NIL money going through college, all, you know, just all of the talk about the cost and paying all these people all this amount of money. I got a 12-year-old son now starting quarterback of his little tackle football team, you know, wanting to know, Dad, how do I go on to have somebody pick me up for the next high school and be the best quarterback at this high school? And when is enough enough with this? It's getting out of control.
0: Well, it's up to you. Like, I'm going to start with you of setting guidelines, demands. You know, talk about the concerns that you have. Are you going to be on a travel team? Are you going to have a personal trainer? I mean, this goes deep. It goes as deep as you allow it to go. Now, granted, my dad didn't have the money to spend that if I wanted that growing up, but it wasn't available for us. You just played. But we enjoyed playing. I didn't feel like I was playing for any other reason other than I enjoyed it. And it feels like there's always a carrot in front of these kids. Got to go get it. Got to go get it. Got to go get it. If you don't do it, that guy's going to do it. It's let them enjoy as much as they can for as long as they can. Because the serious stuff is going to start, you know, when they get into high school and then they go to college. Let them enjoy now. It's supposed to be fun. It's a game. You can play hard. But make sure they enjoy this. Ask them, are you enjoying this? Because you might be surprised. Not everybody's going to answer the way you think they're going to. They might be playing because of you. Make sure they're playing because they want to play. Because we play to win the game, of course. Yes, Marvin.
2: No, point. I just saw what you did there. That was good.
0: Thank you. On this date, 1932, Babe Ruth called his shot, pointed to center field before homering Yankees over the Cubs, Game 3 of the World Series. Didn't that World Series end with Babe getting thrown out at second base, trying to steal? Todd, what'd you learn today?
9: Joe Thomas doesn't want to look too far ahead with his Browns, just enjoying that they're competitive heading into tonight's game.
0: What was the Todd word count for the final hour of the program, Ray?
3: Before that, it was at exactly five.
0: Five words. Dylan, what'd you learn?
1: J.J. Watt and Jim Nance were demoted from the Broncos-Niners game to the Chiefs-Raiders.
0: Too Ouch. 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
17: Storms likely this afternoon. Otherwise, cloudy skies expected. High temperatures reach up to 72. Rain showers likely tonight. Lows dip down to about 53. Overcast skies. Daytime highs approaching 62. Tomorrow, sunshine mixed with clouds at times. Dry with temps a bit below average. Saturday and Sunday, and highs in the low 60s. Currently, it's 72 degrees. Blaine's has...
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19: Brought to you by the Town Crierware. In the newsroom, I'm Andrew Green. Movie buffs, car enthusiasts, and secret agents are being invited to an event slated for October 16th and 17th at Shadowland on Silver Beach in St. Joseph, showcasing several vehicles used in James Bond films. The Ian Fleming Foundation is teaming up with Shadowland for Bond by the Beach, featuring real memorabilia from the famous movies. The Foundation's Colin Clark tells us after recently relocating to the area, the group wanted to reach out to the community by showing off some of its collection.
20: We'll be having probably about 15 vehicles displayed inside the Shadowland Ballroom and outside and around the building. And along with that, we're going to have a fundraiser for the foundation.
19: Clark says the Ian Fleming Foundation seeks to research, preserve, and restore the history of James Bond while also supporting youth literacy programs. The vehicle and movie prop displays at Silver Beach will be free and open to the public, while Bond by the Beach will also include a couple of ticketed evening affairs. A VIP martini hour will be held on October 16th, while a black tie gala will be held on the 17th. We have links to get tickets at our website. Buchanan City Commissioners have given final approval to a new ordinance intended to create more workforce housing in the community. City Manager Tony McGee tells us the ordinance allows the developers of such housing to seek a payment in lieu of taxes or pilot agreement with the city to replace the traditional property tax they otherwise would pay. He says the pilot would allow for a percentage of the gross rents to be paid in the development to be collected in place of the usual taxes.
21: Let's say the rent is $1,000 a month. 12 months of that would be $12,000. The payment in lieu of taxes is generally 10%. So that tax payment's $1,200 under that scenario versus what would traditionally be more like a $2,400 for the year number, if not more.
19: In this case, commissioners approved the ordinance to make way for a development in the north side of town. The developer's planning to construct duplexes with 24 units on 12 lots. The new ordinance creates an application and review process for the pilots, but does not approve any project by itself. Individual projects would require city commission approval. Commissioners unanimously approved the pilot program this week. And coming back to downtown St. Joseph on October 17th will be a Halloween event with something for everyone. Speaking to St. Joe City Commissioners this week, St. Joe Today's Paul Knapp said the downtown Spooktacular was a success last year, featuring a costume parade, a pumpkin patch, magic shows, a Halloween market, professional pumpkin carving, and a scary lighthouse tour.
22: We would like to do that again this year with the addition of a spooky trolley, which will be taking participants around downtown and all the way to the lighthouse, so that way we can utilize that asset. And as well, we will have a hay maze in Whirlpool Centennial Park.
19: Commissioners approved the Spooktacular. It'll begin around 11 a.m. on Saturday, October 17th, and continue throughout the day. In the newsroom, I'm Andrew Green.
23: ABC News, I'm Wayne Cabot. President Trump suggests Iran may be linked to yesterday's attempted downing of a Fly Dubai flight bound for Tel Aviv.
24: We're working on it right now. They're being very open with us. I would say the answer, based on what I'm hearing, is yes, but we're working on it right now.
23: But Israel's prime minister now says it's too soon to tell if it was terrorism. The accused is in the custody of the Saudis. The pilot who was attacked is recovering in the hospital. And the plumber who landed the plane, based on a TV show he watched, says that the attacker yelled in English, "Kill me, kill me." Twice, Tennessee tried to kill death row inmate Krista Pike with pentobarbital. Twice they failed. The 50-year-old survived her date with death, although no one is saying what shape she's in now. Britain arresting a dual UK-Iranian national in the alleged weekend terror plot against a U.S.-run airbase in England. Home mortgage rates, 4-year high, 7.28 for the 30-year. This is ABC.
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4: Storms likely this afternoon. Otherwise, cloudy skies expected. High temperatures reach up to 72. Rain showers likely tonight. Lows dip down to about 53. Overcast skies. Daytime highs approaching 62. Tomorrow, sunshine mixed with clouds at times. Dry with temps a bit below average Saturday and Sunday, and highs in the low 60s. Currently, it's 72 degrees. Blaine's has the value you need to do things your way. Blaine's Farm and Fleet. Be an original.
5: This is Lee Habib, and this is Our American Stories, and we love to tell stories about everything here on this show, especially your stories. And this next story comes from a listener named Karen Cutler Drechtra. Here's Karen on her father, Jim.
6: There are rare moments of happiness in a hospital, especially in the room of an 89-year-old man with dementia. But even there, once in a while, you are blessed with a golden memory that almost makes the experience worth it. I need to preface what happened by letting you in on a long-running family joke. When my sister and I were young, we'd always ask Dad what his favorite song was, even though we knew what the answer would be. The Kentucky Waltz, he would always reply. My father grew up in southern Illinois, near the Kentucky border, during the 1930s through the early 1950s, and his primary source of entertainment was the Grand Ole Opry on the radio. In the late 1950s, my father moved to northeastern Wisconsin and married my mother, but brought his love for country music with him. So, for most of our young lives, we grew up listening to country music. However, the Kentucky Waltz was never heard on any of the country music stations here. "There's no such thing as the Kentucky Waltz," we'd tease him. "You must be thinking of the Tennessee Waltz." And then all of us would start singing at the top of our lungs, "I was waltzing with my darling to the Tennessee Waltz." However, Dad kept insisting there was such a song as the Kentucky Waltz, but he couldn't remember the words or the melody. Since this was the early 1970s, before Google and the World Wide Web, Dad would ask various musicians, listen to country music radio stations, and look at every single song selection on jukeboxes, but never came across the Kentucky Waltz. Fast forward 45 years. Both my sister and I had long forgotten about teasing Dad on the existence of this song. He had had a few mini strokes, and according to various scans and tests, his brain had shrunk. We finally got him into an assisted living facility, but he couldn't understand why he was there and fought with everyone almost the entire time. Since my sister and her family lived in Las Vegas, I was the closest living sibling, so I ended up being the person who was called when he was acting up. I didn't mind at the beginning, but it started to be 4 to 5 times a week, and I didn't want to resent my father for something he couldn't help, but I was beginning to. However, after a few months of living there, his health declined to the point of him being in the hospital, and my sister flew in to be by his bedside. Now, sitting next to my incoherent father, as he was babbling nonsense about people's names I didn't recognize, I had my nose buried deep into my cell phone, playing some game to distract me on how heartbroken I was sitting there listening to him. I did finally recognize a couple of the names he whispered, of people he knew growing up in southern Illinois, though they were people I had never met and had long since passed away. At this particular moment, it was just Dad and me in the room. My sister had left to take a break and get us some coffee downstairs. Out of nowhere, he started to sing. We were waltzing last night in Kentucky, beneath the beautiful harvest moon. My head snapped to attention. I thought, what is he singing? I never heard this song before. Suddenly, all those memories of car rides, which ended with us laughing at Dad about the song that didn't exist, came flooding into my brain. I grabbed my phone and went directly to YouTube. I entered the Kentucky Waltz in search, and there it was, staring me in the face, a video of the Osborne brothers singing the Kentucky Waltz. I turned up the volume, and Dad's eyes became more focused and moist. He started singing at the top of his lungs, all the words to the song, right along with the music. He didn't miss one word after 60 years of not hearing it. My sister came through the door and asked, "What's going on?" I can hear Dad singing all the way down the hall. "Wait, Dad's singing?" I quickly filled her in on what happened, and I immediately replayed the video, which, of course, Dad then started singing again. We both started to cry and laugh at the same time. Dad looked at both of us and said, "Why are you guys laughing so hard? I told you this was my favorite song." We had a great afternoon with him. He was able to hold a conversation. We laughed. We cried. We created the last happy memory I have of him. He made somewhat of a turnaround and was able to be released to a memory center and a nursing home. Dad died 3 months later, but when I'm missing him or just feeling lonely for family, the gift of that song helps chase those sad feelings away. I've played the song so many times, I also know all the words by heart and sing at the top of my lungs.

0: we've been listening to Karen Cutler-Drectra and her story about her father in a song. And Karen is a listener at WHBY 1150 AM in Appleton, Wisconsin. Her story, her father's story, and the story of a song, one of our best so far, here on Our American Story. 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

0: This is Lee Habib, and this is Our American Stories, the show where America is the star and the American people. October is Italian-American Heritage Month, and all month long, we're celebrating the Italian-Americans who helped shape our nation, from Columbus to Capra. When we think of American finance, we think of names like J.P. Morgan, David Rockefeller, or Charles Merrill, the co-founder of Merrill Lynch. Few people think of Amedeo Pietro Giannini. But AP, as he was known, was arguably the most influential banker in our history. Here's the history guy and the editor-in-chief of Forbes magazine, Steve Forbes.
1: You might never have heard of Amedeo Pietro Giannini, but you have likely benefited from one of his innovations. Because before AP Giannini, much of the world operated much differently than it does today. Born in San Jose, California, to immigrant parents in 1870, Giannini left business college at the age of 15 because he thought he could do better out in the real world, and he joined his stepfather's produce business, becoming a produce broker in California's rich Santa Clara Valley. By the age of 31, he had become so successful that he was able to sell his stake in his company to his employees and retire. He hoped to indulge his passions for reading and travel. But in 1902, his father-in-law passed away and left his family an interest in the Columbus Saving and Loan Society, which was a small bank in North Beach, California. And so Giannini was asked to join the bank on its board of directors. But when he got into banking, he was disappointed. He found out that banks really only loan money to people who were already wealthy and who could provide collateral.
2: He noticed that the bank preferred making large loans to well-heeled clients. Meanwhile, hard-working immigrants and farmers, the people he knew from his produce business, were being ignored. AP tried to persuade the bank to woo these customers, but they weren't interested.
1: Giannini was convinced that working-class Americans could benefit from things like home loans and auto loans and small business loans. And while they weren't wealthy and couldn't provide collateral, he thought that they were generally trustworthy people who could be counted upon to repay their loans. But he was unable to convince the rest of the board of directors of this vision. And so in 1904, he resigned from the board of directors and, with some investors, started his own bank. He called his new bank the Bank of Italy, and he served those populations that had been previously ignored by banks, in this case largely Italian-American working-class immigrants in San Francisco's North Beach community. He offered this population accounts and loans, and he based his loans not so much on the collateral that they could provide, but on his judgment of their character.
2: This unheard-of approach was an immediate success. In the first year, deposits soared.

0: board. And by 1905, his bank had a respectable $700,000 in deposits. In 1906, the great San Francisco earthquake hit, and much of the city was leveled in the initial earthquake and then the fires that came afterwards. Giannini's bank, the Bank of Italy, which was housed in a converted saloon building, took real damage in the earthquake. But before the fires could come, he loaded all the deposits from the vault and the bank records in a wagon and took them out of town to his residence where they would be safe from the fire. He did that in a garbage wagon in order to hide what he was doing to deter thieves. That decision to protect the deposits ended up being monumental. While larger banks had vaults that would protect their deposits in the fire, when a fire burned over one of those vaults, it would be several weeks before it cooled down enough that you could open it, and most of their buildings were destroyed, and so the banks were unable to open. But the destroyed city was in desperate need of capital to rebuild, and because he had protected his deposits and records, Giannini could open up right away. Initially just using two beer barrels and a plank as a desk, he started serving his own depositors and making new loans. Because of the devastation, a lot of things have been destroyed, including people's records and even identification. And so many of those loans Giannini made on nothing but a handshake and a smile. And yet he was very proud to say later that every one of those loans was repaid. And the Bank of Italy played a major and important role in helping to rebuild the city of San Francisco and at the same time increased trust in the community in his bank. And it was largely because his bank focused on smaller, middle-class depositors that the Bank of Italy was able to withstand the 1907 bankers' panic, which caused many other banks to close their doors. Giannini was a pioneer of branch banking in America. He saw it as a way to get closer to the community, to expand the depositor base, and to protect banks from instability. He studied the system that was used in Canada, and so in 1909, when the state of California changed the law and authorized the opening of branch banks, he immediately opened a bank in San Jose. By 1919, the Bank of Italy was the United States' first statewide branch banking system, with 28 branches in the state of California. Giannini made his success serving underserved communities, like immigrant communities and small businesses. He believed that money should not sit idle and that it should benefit everyone. And his efforts not only greatly impacted growth in the American West, but banking policy. If, for example, you've ever had a monthly repayable home or auto loan, then you have A.P. Giannini to thank for that innovation. Prior to Giannini's vision, banking in America was generally a service that was only offered to the very wealthy. But Giannini himself was not a fan of great wealth. His banks were usually owned by the employees. He often didn't accept a salary, and when he was offered a large bonus one year of over $1 million, he quickly donated it to the University of California and created the Giannini Foundation of Agricultural Economics.
1: Giannini never wanted to be controlled by wealth. He never made more than $50,000 a year. That was by choice. He once said, "No man owns a fortune, it owns him."
0: When he passed away in 1949, he left an estate of just $500,000. Now, that was not a small sum at the time, but it was far less than the millions that he could have earned had he wanted to. Giannini's actions affected America in so many ways.
1: Bank of America loans helped develop the wine industry. During the Great Depression, AP bought the whole bond issue, which financed construction of the Golden Gate Bridge at great risk to his bank. He financed the big Hollywood studios, including MGM, Columbia, and 20th Century Fox during their early years. Giannini saved Walt Disney from bankruptcy. Disney's radical idea of an animated feature film, Snow White, had run enormously over budget. B of A loans allowed Disney to complete the film, which became a huge success.
0: In 1939, he made a loan to two inventors who wanted to build oscilloscopes, and they used that money to start a company that originally sold testing equipment. The names were William Hewitt and Dave Packard, and of course the company today is called HP. And Giannini never forgot his Italian roots. After the Second World War, he arranged loans to help rebuild the destroyed Fiat factories in Italy and rebuild that country's economy. And if his character sounds somewhat familiar, it might be because a director named Frank Capra based a character named George Bailey on A.P. Giannini in the 1946 film, It's a Wonderful Life.
2: Just remember this, Mr. Potter, that this rabble you're talking about, they do most of the working and paying and living and dying in this community. Well, is it too much to have them work and pay and live and die in a couple of decent rooms and a bath?
0: And if you're wondering why you've never heard of this Bank of Italy, that might be because in 1930, Giannini merged with another bank in Los Angeles with the goal of creating branches nationwide, and he decided that the other bank's name more fit the new vision. And so since 1930, the Bank of Italy has been known as the Bank of America.
1: Giannini showed how, in a free market, even the most entrenched, powerful institutions can be successfully challenged by a determined outsider. The son of struggling immigrants created what was then the biggest bank in the world.
3: And a special thanks to the history guy. My goodness, we learn about who this Italian banker was. He started as a produce man. He was convinced working class Americans could be counted on to repay their loans for things like houses and cars. And that proved to be right. The story of A.P. Giannini here on Our American Stories.
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3: And we continue with our American stories. And here to tell another great American story is the Jack Miller Center's editorial officer and historian, Elliot Drago. This is the story of what happened shortly after the ratification of the 15th Amendment to the United States Constitution, prohibiting a citizen's right to vote on account of race, color, or previous condition of servitude. Let's take a listen.
16: Americans today understand the saying, every vote matters. Whether affected by hanging chads, butterfly ballots, or razor-thin vote counts, every vote matters because it allows one to exercise citizenship. But what did every vote matters, voting, and citizenship mean in the early history of the United States? Unlike today's federal laws, which are designed to protect voters and voting rights, in past times, individual states determined who could vote and, in a sense, determined who was a citizen. During the early Republic, many states legislated voting rights and citizenship as the purview of white, property-owning men. By the 1830s, however, as the United States expanded its territory and witnessed the arrival of millions of immigrants and the creation of a new two-party system, most states enfranchised all white men. Women and black Americans were generally written out of state voting rights legislation, leading to a suffrage movement that galvanized many of the nation's most aggressive activists, including Elizabeth Cady Stanton and Lucretia Mott, organizers of the 1848 Seneca Falls Convention, to clamor for women's right to vote. These women's struggles bore fruit with the ratification of the 19th Amendment, albeit decades after the founders of the movement had passed away. Black Americans, too, fought for the right to vote throughout the 19th century. Like their female counterparts, men like Robert Purvis and Frederick Douglass delivered fiery speeches to agitate and then attract national attention. To Douglass, black men deserve the right to vote as a matter of, quote, simple justice. In 1857, the Dred Scott decision reinforced the notion of black Americans as non-citizens, further hampering their right to vote. As the nation itself faced the consequences of slavery during the Civil War, black men who fought and bled for the Union argued that their wartime service entitled them to vote. After the war, the rise of the Republican Party in the South and election of black political leaders to local, state, and national office initiated the process of debating and drafting a new voting rights amendment. 5 years after the war ended, Congress ratified the 15th Amendment, which read, "The right of citizens of the United States to vote shall not be denied or abridged by the United States or by any state on account of race, color, or previous condition of servitude." Returning to every vote matters and the relationship between voting and citizenship, the 15th Amendment not only initially prevented states from dictating who voted, it also naturally fulfilled the 13th Amendment and 14th Amendment. The 13th Amendment abolished slavery by bringing more Black Americans into the political community as citizens. The 14th Amendment granted citizenship to Black Americans and provided equal protection under the laws through due process, which acted as a shield for citizens whose lives after slavery were still quite precarious. The fulfillment of these two preceding amendments, the 15th Amendment strengthened the political power of former slaves and Black men, making them active citizens via the right to vote, and helped more Americans advance the founding principle of equality. Making the 15th Amendment a tangible reality required one thing: a Black man exercising his right to vote. This man was Thomas Mundy Peterson. The son of a freed woman, Peterson resided in Perth Amboy, New Jersey, once a major hub of the colonial slave trade. Thousands of enslaved Africans had come through Perth Amboy, and by 1800, the population of enslaved people in the state exceeded 12,000. While New Jersey did pass gradual emancipation laws in 1804, the state contained two-thirds of all enslaved people living in the North in the 1830s and would not formally abolish slavery until 1846. At the same time, given the number of Black Americans in Perth Amboy, many of whom lived in fear of slave catchers and kidnappers, it was fitting that the city was also home to a community of radical abolitionists and featured a number of Underground Railroad stations. By the post-Civil War years, Perth Amboy's population encapsulated the tragic and brutal legacy of slavery with the resilience of Black and white Americans willing to risk everything to ensure freedom. Within 24 hours of Secretary of State Hamilton Fish certifying the 15th Amendment, Peterson exercised his freedom and citizenship by becoming the first Black American to vote in a United States election under the protection of the federal government. The election itself was a referendum to either revise or jettison Perth Amboy's town charter. Peterson explained, "As I advanced to the polls, one man offered me a ticket bearing the words revised charter and another one marked no charter. I thought I would not vote to give up our charter after holding it so long, so I chose a revised charter ballot." Ballot in hand, he went to Perth Amboy's City Hall and cast his vote to amend rather than eliminate the town's charter. Two crucial points can be made about Peterson's historic vote. First, as the historian Gordon Bond pointed out, this was the first time that anyone had cast a ballot that was both guaranteed and protected by the U.S. Constitution. Thomas Peterson consummated our modern understanding of the relationship between citizenship and suffrage in the fullest possible sense at the time. While it would take decades for American women to receive the right to vote, Peterson's vote and the votes of other Black men showed how the Constitution could protect citizens from being denied their voting rights. This active and protective function of the 15th Amendment gave weight to the words of President Ulysses S. Grant, who after the amendment's ratification delivered a special message to Congress in which he called the amendment measure of grander importance than any other one act of the kind from the foundation of our free government to the present day. Second, though Peterson's vote to amend and not eliminate the town charter seems mundane, it in fact emphasized how the strength of the Constitution lies in its flexibility. As Americans worked towards their cherished founding ideals, they exhausted much blood and treasure to bring about constitutional change in the form of amendments. The 13th, 14th, and 15th Amendments to the Constitution arguably represented the most radical changes in American history. While not as seemingly radical as those amendments, Peterson's choice to amend the town charter reflects something many Americans take for granted. The people themselves can change the Constitution to better realize our founding principles. Though important, Thomas Mundy Peterson's vote does not overshadow the terrible rollback of voting rights that permeated the nation after Reconstruction ended in 1877. The rise of white supremacists in the South, the terror of the KKK, and arbitrary voting requirements prevented many Black Americans from participating in the nation's body politic. Constitutional protections that failed in the short term ended up ceding in the long term, however, as more Americans began working together to reinstitute the true meaning of citizenship and voting. At times, this noble endeavor to secure the vote for Black Americans and women was marked by notable setbacks. That said, The 15th Amendment's ratification and immediate realization by Peterson solidified the right to vote as an attainable ideal of citizenship, making every vote matters a notion worth preserving and celebrating each election cycle.
3: 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And a special thanks to Elliot Drago. He's the Jack Miller Center's editorial officer and historian. 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The story of America's most important franchise, and that is the right to vote and what it means and why voting matters. That story and how the franchise was expanded to African Americans, Thomas Mundy Peterson being the first black to vote after the 15th Amendment. That story here on Our American Stories.

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8: And we continue with our American stories. Tim Lulliet has been on our show before. Here's Robbie with a story.
9: Tim Lulliet started his career at Ford Motor Company, where he caught the eye of Lee Iacocca, the man responsible for the development of the Ford Mustang and Ford Pinto, who has been named the 18th greatest American CEO of all time.
10: I came across Lee Iacocca at a very young age, saw what I was doing, moved me from engineering to sort of the product planning activity. Product planning was one of the greatest educations I ever had in my life. Every Friday they have a part one and a part two. You would have 5 minutes to present your proposal to management, and they'd be walking. There may be 30, 40 of these lined up in styling. Could be as much as a change in the color of the grill to a whole car or anything in between. And you had 5 minutes to sort of make your stand, make your position known, and things would then work their way up through the process. But you were dealing with senior management. I would sit there and go in and sometimes go to work on a Monday and not come home till like Thursday. I mean, you just sleep at your desk. It was an intense place. About 50% of all the vice presidents and executives at Ford had come through product planning. There was only 80 of us in product planning. You sit up and you know, an executive would walk in and you say, my proposal is as follows. The variable cost is X, the capital cost is Y, our marketing plan is Z. And this is what our competitive reaction is going to be, or we anticipate, and we recommend approval. And you'd have to have your story down, and your variable cost better be right, and your capital better be right. So you'd be working through that. And then next Friday, it'd be another set of things that you'd be working on. So that was driven by business analysis and your ability to present the elevator speech. Conveying to an executive a task, an objective, in a short enough manner that all the critical factors were translated. I remember once, this is the middle of 73, 74, OPEC one, the energy crisis, all right? And I'm over there, and powertrain planning is now a critical thing. What engines we're going to use, how do we make emissions with those engines, what vehicles are going to be in. And so I'm writing a paper and presenting it, and I ended up going to Iacocca and Ford.
9: Henry Ford II was the CEO of Ford Motor Company and the son of the Henry Ford.
10: I'm 23 years old, and the paper had to do with an overdrive transmission, bringing back overdrive. Today, all that means is a gear that's less than 1:1 so that your engine can run very low RPM when you're on the highway. And it was $250 million, and I put this thing on three pieces of paper and a couple exhibits and all this and all that. And Henry Ford said, if you're only going to spend $250 million, why can't it be on one piece of paper? I mean, that was the whole, that's what Ford focused, is that the discipline of getting the fluff out and getting to the facts so you can make a decision quickly. And, you know, if you're only going to spend $250 million, why can't you do it on one piece of paper? It kind of followed me through the rest of my life. And so Ford's kind of a business school in many respects. You know, you get the philosophy and the concepts when you're in college. This is the real world. We're out there trying to understand, if gas was not available, how are we going to sell cars? If gas was going to triple in price, which it did back when I started, gasoline was 30 cents a gallon. When it went to $1, $1.50 a gallon, back then, that's the same today as like $8 or $9 a gallon, I mean, in real terms. The world changed, and here we were with all that capital investment in big things, heavy cars, big engines. All of us, the 70 people and the other executive management of the company, we were putting our pants on one leg at a time and doing the best we could to save Ford Motor Company back then. Because Ford Motor Company, General Motors, all were fearing bankruptcy back then, which had been a much brutal thing to do back in the 70s, because the world stopped. And it wasn't somebody else that's going to take care of this problem. You were now in a position to be part of that group that had to come up with a solution. It wasn't a college test. This was the real thing. And your job was at risk. And you learn. I've morphed out of corporations to a large degree now and do things on my own. And I've got a lot of, you know, entrepreneurial things. And our daughter, one of our daughters, Stacy's got her own business. And I always told her, I said, you know, there are going to be times like that. And I said, how do you know whether you're an entrepreneur or not? You'll know some Thursday night when you have payroll on Friday morning, and at dinner time on Thursday night, you still don't know yet how you're going to cover it. But you will figure out a way by Friday morning. That's life. That's that You either can do it or you can't. You can get into that game and play it or you can't. And so that's why Ford was such a great graduate program for me. And not only that, they paid me. It was great. I didn't have to go pay them. And then the other thing at Ford is we would have to, if we made these big presentations, you would duplicate them. And you would number them, 1A, 1B. And the building we presented them in was like a mile and a half from the glass house. But you would put these two packages in separate cars, and they would head separate routes. So in case one car got an accident, the other car would still make it. Now, in my whole time at Ford, the other car never did make it. I mean, you had two young flag planners going Mach 6 down the road as fast as they could to make sure they were the car that was there. But anyway, I was carrying backup books to a meeting with Iacocca. And again, I was at a level then that had been moved into planning. He knew who I was. But I wasn't yet of a sufficient grade to be able to attend that meeting. But I had the books for the meeting. I had assembled the books for the meeting. And my job was to take them in there, get them distributed, and get out of the room. And so the meeting was in styling, and I was leaving. A guy was driving the car over, and as we were heading from our building, Building 3, over to styling, Iacocca's car was fairly far ahead of ours. And Iacocca had a rule, and that was when he got in the room, the door was shut, the meeting started, that was it. There was no smoking except for him. He had a cigar. But when the door shut, the door shut. And he's ahead of us, and I've got the books for the meeting, and we're trying to work our way through traffic, and he pulls up the styling, and he jots up the stairs, and he goes into the building room. And I get out of the car, and I'm carrying these two satchels and these books, and I'm running as hard as I can. These satchels are quite heavy. And I burst through the door, and I'm running down the hallway. He can't hear me because he's about 50 feet in front of me. And he kind of slows down, and I'm kind of, he knows what I've got. And he gets about 5 feet from the door, and he runs in and slams the door. And I'm sitting there in the hallway knowing that I have probably just lost my career with these two satchels full of books. And he opens the door, looks out, and says, "Scared you, didn't I?" So yeah, he was an interesting guy. Iacocca saved Chrysler. 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But he saved companies, created jobs, and made products that America loved. Steve Jobs is not a guy that you probably would have wanted as a neighbor. 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
15: Brought to you by the Town Crier Wire. In the newsroom, I'm Andrew Green. Movie buffs, car enthusiasts, and secret agents are being invited to an event slated for October 16th and 17th at Shadowland on Silver Beach in St. Joseph, showcasing several vehicles used in James Bond films. The Ian Fleming Foundation is teaming up with Shadowland for Bond by the Beach, featuring real memorabilia from the famous movies. The Foundation's Colin Clark tells us after recently relocating to the area, the group wanted to reach out to the community by showing off some of its collection.
16: We'll be having probably about 15 vehicles displayed inside the Shadowland Ballroom and outside and around the building. And along with that, we're going to have a fundraiser for the foundation.
15: Clark says the Ian Fleming Foundation seeks to research, preserve, and restore the history of James Bond while also supporting youth literacy programs. The vehicle and movie prop displays at Silver Beach will be free and open to the public, while Bond by the Beach will also include a couple of ticketed evening affairs. A VIP martini hour will be held on October 16th, while a black tie gala will be held on the 17th. We have links to get tickets at our website. Buchanan City Commissioners have given final approval to a new ordinance intended to create more workforce housing in the community. City Manager Tony McGee tells us the ordinance allows the developers of such housing to seek a payment in lieu of taxes or pilot agreement with the city to replace the traditional property tax they otherwise would pay. He says the pilot would allow for a percentage of the gross rents to be paid in the development to be collected in place of the usual taxes.
17: Let's say the rent is $1,000 a month. 12 months of that would be $12,000. The payment in lieu of taxes is generally 10%. So that tax payment is $1,200 under that scenario versus what would traditionally be more like a $2,400 for the year number, if not more.
15: In this case, commissioners approved the ordinance to make way for a development in the north side of town. The developer's planning to construct duplexes with 24 units on 12 lots. The new ordinance creates an application and review process for the pilots, but does not approve any project by itself. Individual projects would require city commission approval. Commissioners unanimously approved the pilot program of this week. And coming back to downtown St. Joseph on October 17th will be a Halloween event with something for everyone. Speaking to St. Joe City Commissioners this week, St. Joe Today's Paul Knapp said the downtown Spooktacular was a success last year, featuring a costume parade, a pumpkin patch, magic shows, a Halloween market, professional pumpkin carving, and a scary lighthouse tour.
18: We would like to do that again this year with the addition of a spooky trolley, which will be taking participants around downtown and all the way to the lighthouse, so that way we can utilize that asset. And as well, we will have a hay maze in Whirlpool Centennial Park.
15: Commissioners approved the Spooktacular. It'll begin around 11 a.m. on Saturday, October 17th, and continue throughout the day. In the newsroom, I'm Andrew Green.
19: ABC News, I'm Wayne Cabot. The woman who survived two execution attempts by Tennessee is now getting life-saving medical care. Her attorney, Stephen Farrell, adds the state should do the right thing and drop Krista Pike's death sentence.
20: We would ask for that commutation, given the fact that she is one of the only people to survive a full attempt at execution under lethal injection.
19: The drug that failed was pentobarbital. The Saudis have handed over the Fly Dubai plane suspect to the United Arab Emirates today. President Trump is now suggesting that the attempted crashing of that plane could be linked to Iran. ABC News has learned that the U.S. military is dispatching another roughly 10,000 more troops to the Mideast to join the 50,000 who are already there. President Trump has said that new U.S. attacks on Iran may be coming. U.S. mortgage rates jumping to a four-year high last week. This is ABC News.
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0: Cloudy this afternoon with storms likely. High of 72. Rain showers likely tonight. 53. 62 tomorrow. Partly cloudy skies. Dry with temps a bit below average Saturday and Sunday, and highs from the low 60s to the mid 60s. Take a look at the extended forecast. 60 Monday, 62 Tuesday, and 65 on Wednesday. Currently, it's 73 degrees. That's your updated forecast. I'm meteorologist Paul Trombley.

0: is Lee Habib, and this is Our American Stories, the show where America is the star and the American people. Up next, a story from Professor Art T. Burton on Bass Reeves, the first black deputy U.S. Marshal west of the Mississippi River, and quite possibly the basis of Django from Django Unchained or The Lone Ranger. Art is the author of Black Gun, Silver Star, The Life of Frontier Marshal Bass Reeves, and has dedicated his life to the academic study of African Americans in the West. Take it away, Art.
1: I first became aware of Western culture at around the age of 4 years old. My mother was from Arcadia, Oklahoma, and the family lived in the country outside of Arcadia. And at the first memory of around the age of four, I can remember visiting relatives and my uncle trying to break a horse that was in a pasture. And I thought at the time, this is like Western films I've seen on TV, people riding, bucking horses. That was one of my first memories. And originally, as a young man, I thought it was very strange because you didn't see African Americans in movies and television shows who were cowboys. But in Oklahoma, there were quite a few African Americans that were involved in ranching, owning horses, and there was a segregated black rodeo circuit that traveled between Oklahoma, Texas, and Louisiana. And there were quite a few rodeos in Oklahoma back at that time when I was a little boy. And actually, I had a couple of cousins near my age, a little bit older, who used to do trick riding in rodeos. And they would do all types of jumps and flips and all types of things on the horses. And later, one of them became a bareback rider in the rodeos and won several rodeo first prize. So quite a few of my family owned livestock. They owned cattle. I remember sometimes going to Oklahoma and they'd have to put medicine in the cattle's eyes so they wouldn't get sick, or doing different things, branding the cattle. So I used to do all that, and I would come back home because I lived in the suburbs of Chicago and tell my friends about it, and they thought I was not telling the truth about my adventures when I went to Oklahoma. But that was like the first introduction to the African-American aspect of Western culture in the United States. Now, I was always bothered by the fact that African-Americans were not depicted in movies and television shows talking about the Western frontier. And I didn't really know the history at that particular time, but it looked like there was a big disconnect somewhere. So I went to high school. My last 2 years, I went to high school in Oklahoma. And it wasn't until I went to college and I seen a book called The Black West. It was a picture book that started to fill in some chapters and some information on the Wild West. I made a few trips back to visit family, didn't do any research, but I do remember on one occasion my grandparents. I was visiting them at their home, and I was watching a movie on Wyatt Earp. And I asked my grandfather if he had remembered seeing any African Americans who were deputy U.S. Marshals during the frontier days, because my grandparents came to Oklahoma in 1890 when it was Oklahoma Territory. And my grandfather stated that he had remembered seeing some black deputy U.S. Marshals ride through Arcadia. He didn't know who they were. And I remember asking him, was any of them like Wyatt Earp? And he said, no, they weren't like Wyatt Earp, as far as he could know, with that type of celebrity. And then he asked my grandmother, what was the name of that black deputy over in Muskogee? And they both had said he had quite a reputation during the frontier days. And they couldn't think of his name. And then my grandmother said, Bass Reeves. That discussion I had with my grandparents didn't come back to me too many years later, till 85, when I went to Oklahoma for a family reunion. And I was hanging out with a cousin, one of my favorite cousins. His name was Jabari Parks. And he had a college roommate. And his roommate stated that he was from Reeves Addition in Muskogee. And it was named for a black lawman named Bass Reeves. Now, I had, at that time, I had been writing a column here in Chicago on blues and jazz. And a lot of my interest at that time was music history because I'm a musician. I've been playing jazz music all my adult life. And I thought that it would be very interesting to write an article about Bass Reeves because I had never heard of a part of a town being named for a black lawman. And so I told my cousins to find everybody they could find who knew anything about Bass Reeves, get their phone numbers, and I would talk to them. And so I talked to quite a few people that my cousins had got phone numbers. And the people had said that Bass Reeves would arrest Jesse James, he'd arrest Billy the Kid, he'd arrest just about anybody of fame that you would have known. And I thought that was very strange. That didn't make sense to me. Because I was saying, well, if he had been that good a lawman, everybody would have known about him.
0: And you've been listening to Professor Art Burton tell the story of Bass Reeves, the first black deputy U.S. Marshal west of the Mississippi River. When we come back, more of this story here on Our American Stories. 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
4: And we continue with Our American Stories and Professor Art T. Burton on legendary black lawman Bass Reeves. When we last left off, Art's curiosity had been piqued after his cousin's roommate told him that he had lived in Reeves' addition in Muskogee, Oklahoma. Art thought it was strange that an area in the town would be named after a black lawman, so he decided to do some research. Let's continue with the story.
5: Now, in regards to Reeves' addition, which was in Muskogee, I contacted the Northeastern State University Library, and then I got a packet, and the packet is stated that Reeves' addition was named for a white banker who was also a developer in Muskogee. And, you know, that just brought to an end the aspect of Reeves' addition being named for Bass Reeves, who lived in Muskogee the last 10 years of his life and died in Muskogee. So I was about ready to give up. And then I remembered there was a man I had read about. His name was Stewart, Mr. Stewart. And he had lived in Waukegan, Illinois, had been a barber, and he had moved to Denver, Colorado to start a Black West Museum. And he had a small little museum in the basement of a black radio station in Denver. So I called him up on the phone. And I asked him, what did he know about Bass Reeves? And he stated he didn't know too much about Bass. But there's two older gentlemen, he said, from Oklahoma. And he said that's all they talk about. And he said one man is Reverend Haskell Shoeboot. And Reverend Haskell Shoeboot said that Bass would walk the streets of Muskogee with a sidekick who would carry a satchel full of pistols. And if somebody called his name, he was always quick to put his back up against the wall before he turned around and seeing who was calling his name. Very cautious. So that sounded pretty interesting from what he was telling me. So I asked him, did he have any phone numbers for the two gentlemen that lived in Denver and talked about Bass? And he said, no, he actually hadn't seen them in a couple of years. So I took the name Reverend Haskell Shoeboot and I dialed the operator in Denver. I knew it was a long shot because most of the time older people are living with relatives or they're living in senior homes. And I dialed up the operator though, and the operator said, yes, they had a listing for Reverend Haskell Shoeboot. And I dialed the number, and the lady answered the phone. And I told her I wanted to speak to Reverend Shoeboot. She said, just a minute. And Reverend Shoeboot came to the phone, and he talked with like a hoarse whisper of a voice. How you doing? Yes. Like that. And I told Reverend Shoeboot I was trying to get some information on Bass Reeves. And he laughed. And to this day, I don't know why he laughed. Maybe he was kind of overjoyed that somebody was trying to get information on Bass Reeves. But he went on to say,

0: The Bass Reeves could outfight, outrope, outride, outshoot. Basically, he was saying Bass Reeves could outdo anything that anybody could do. And, you know, I feel it was nice that he felt so strong about Mr. Reeves, but it was nothing I could do with that, you know, in terms of me writing an article, because that's initially what I wanted to do, was just write an article about Bass Reeves. And then I guess he figured I wasn't impressed enough with what he was saying. And he said, I'll tell you something I seen with my own eyes. I'll tell you something I seen with my own eyes. And he stated that he used to drive the hack. And I had to stop him and ask him, what was a hack? And he said a hack was a one-horse carriage. He got a little laugh out of that also. But he said he drove the hack for Bud Ledbetter. And Bud Ledbetter was the principal lawman in Muskogee after the turn of the century. And he said that they went after an outlaw, and I guess he must have did something really bad because they were trying to kill him. And he said Bud Ledbetter had a posse, and the posse was shooting at this outlaw, and they were not able to hit the outlaw. They were expending a large amount of ammunition that was basically ammunition from Ledbetter's stock. And so he said about the middle of the day, because they came out early in the day, they were not making any progress. And I guess the outlaw had a real good hiding place. And he told somebody in the posse to go back to Muskogee and get Bass Reeves. So Shubu said that by the end of the day, he said the sun was starting to set. He said Bass Reeves came on the scene and said that the posse had quit shooting at this outlaw by this time. And the outlaw evidently, with it, you know, being toward the end of the day, felt that he was going to make a run for it. And he said the outlaw jumped up. And when he said the outlaw jumped up, I watched so many Western movies, I was thinking that he was going to jump up on his horse. And he said his outlaw jumped up and started running across the field. And the posse started shooting at him and were missing. And he said, Bud Ledbetter hollered at the top of his voice, get him, Bass. And he said, Bass Reeves said very coolly and calmly, I will break his neck. And he said, Bass took his Winchester rifle and with one shot at a quarter of a mile, broke this man's neck. When he told me that, shivers kind of went up and down my spine. I know a little bit about shooting, and a quarter of a mile is two city blocks. To shoot a moving target, it's very hard, and to call a shot on a moving target is almost phenomenal. And so I got mad, because I would say, well, here I am just trying to get some information on Bass Reeves, and this man is going to tell me the biggest lie I've heard in my life. So I was a little heated. I thanked him for the story, hung up the conversation. And I used to walk a mile from the train station downtown Chicago to my office every day. And I was thinking about this conversation with Shubu all week long. And so by the middle of the week, I started thinking, Shubu told me he was 98 years old. And most of the time, people, when they tell you a lie, they're going to get something out of the lie. There's nothing Shubu would get out of a lie if it was a lie. And then I started thinking, if it's true, it's one of the most phenomenal stories I've ever heard in my life. And became more and more impressed with the fact that if he's telling the truth, this needs to be researched. And so I became possessed by the end of that week to find out everything I could on Bass Reeves.
1: 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And it was in preliminary research for a mere article that the obsession was born. When we come back, more of this remarkable story, not only about an historian's pursuit of a person's story he didn't know, but more importantly, the story of Bass Reeves. That story continues here on Our American Story.

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10: Left off, Art had dove headfirst into researching Bess in order to write a column about him for a newspaper in Chicago. All the stories he heard about Bess seemed extraordinary, almost, well, too large in life to believe. But as he looked into Bess, it became clear that he was indeed a superstar of law enforcement. Let's continue with the story.
11: Bass Reeves was born in Arkansas as an enslaved person in 1838 near Van Buren, Arkansas. And he was enslaved to a family of Reeves. William Steele Reeves was the patriarch of the family. And when Bass was 9 years old, they moved to Texas and they lived there the rest of their life, the family did. And William, I guess, had appointed Bass to become the body servant to his son, George Reeves, who was a county sheriff, and he was a legislator in the Texas legislature. And Bass, as a young man, got quite good with a rifle. And the oral stories from the family states that George Reeves would make money on bass and turkey shoots. He would put him into competition and he would make money on the fact that nobody could outshoot Bass Reeves. So he did that, but he went with George, I guess, doing all his work as a county sheriff. But anyway, when the Civil War came around, George became a colonel in the 11th Texas Cavalry Regiment. They served in the Indian Territory and in Missouri and Arkansas early in the war. It was at that time that Bass supposedly got into an argument with George Reeves over a card game, and Bass knocked him out. And for a slave to hit his master in Texas law, it was punishable by death. And so Bass didn't wait around to see what the outcome of that would be, and he went deep into the Indian Territory and hooked up with Seminole and Creek Indians. And from what I can understand, the family history says that he had some interaction with Opothiolo, who was the Creek chief that was aligned with the Union forces. And so the best that I could gather is that he most likely served with Union Indians in the Indian Territory during the Civil War against the Confederates. And the Indian Territory was pretty much like Vietnam. It was total guerrilla warfare for the most part. It was the place in the United States that suffered more than anywhere. On a percentage basis, there was more loss of life, property, and livestock in the Indian Territory than anywhere in the United States during the Civil War. Quite bloody. And so Bass evidently came through that. And then after that war, he served as a scout and a guide for the deputy marshals who were working out at the federal court at Van Buren, Arkansas. And he was the first African American to build a home within the city limit. And there were a lot of Confederate veterans that lived in that area too. It was kind of interesting. But you're looking at the Reconstruction and Republicans held sway. The Van Buren court around 1872 moved to Fort Smith, Arkansas, which was a former military base that the U.S. Army discarded, and the U.S. Marshal's Office and the federal jurisdiction took over the property. And it was both used as a jail and a court. Bass was given a commission as a deputy marshal in 75. He was not the first African-American deputy west of the Mississippi River. There was probably a half a dozen or more African-Americans that preceded Bass. There was one that I know for sure named Bynum Calvert, who was a former United States colored soldier during the Civil War and served 7 years with the 10th Cav Buffalo Soldiers. He became a deputy marshal in 1872, so he preceded Bass by about 3 years. And there are stories about black deputies I've seen as early as 1867. But Bass got a commission in 75, and he worked up till Oklahoma statehood in 1907. And they said he had served under 7 U.S. Marshals. And he did a yeoman's job in terms of what he had to do. There was quite a few crimes, such as murder, horse theft, cattle theft, rape, robbery. There was issues with train robbery and stagecoach robbery, people stealing lumber, any type of crime where a non-Indian committed crimes against Indians that fell under the U.S. Marshal's jurisdiction. And Fort Smith Court originally had jurisdiction over 75,000 square miles, which is pretty much the whole state of Oklahoma. And so the deputy U.S. Marshals had a and the railroad tracks were called the deadline. And generally, if you were going west, you couldn't pick up prisoners before you got to the deadline. You could pick them up on your way back to Fort Smith. They would head west to Fort Seal, which is in far west Indian territory. And then they would go north to Fort Reno. And sometimes you'd even go north to head toward Kansas, and then you would make a loop back to Fort Smith, at least 400 miles round trip or more, and it would take a month or 2 months to make this trip, and you would have open warrants where you could find people who had committed crimes, or you would have warrants where you were given names of individuals that to be apprehended. He would handle as many as 30 warrants at a time. And he was illiterate. You know, Bass being illiterate, how he did that, he would have an individual read the warrant to him, and he would memorize the name and what the warrant was for. And in those 32 years, never did he bring back the wrong person because he was illiterate. So he had total recall. And he got so good with warrants that the federal officers at Fort Smith started giving him subpoenas for people they wanted to come and testify in trial. And, you know, I guess he evidently then was one of the best deputies in terms of dealing with subpoenas and warrants. And this man couldn't read. I mean, you know, it's absolutely phenomenal because he would come back to Fort Smith on many occasions with anywhere from a dozen to 17 prisoners on a regular basis. They were singing songs about Bass Reeves during his career. And this was white people, black people, and Indians were singing songs about this man's abilities to catch criminals. And they said once he got on your trail, he was going to catch you unless you got completely out of the territory and go to Texas or New Mexico or Kansas or something, for him not to catch you. Because they said once he zeroed in on who he wanted to go after, he would definitely, you know, find you. Probably the greatest manhunter of that era. And he worked in disguise on many occasions to catch criminals.
10: And you've been listening to Professor R.T. Burton tell the story of Bass Reeves, the first black deputy U.S. Marshal west of the Mississippi River, who we thought in the beginning was just a little too large for life itself. But in the end, the stories kept piling up. When we come back, more of those stories of Bass Reeves here on Our American Story.

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12: And we continue with Our American Stories and Professor Art T. Burton on legendary black lawman Bass Reeves. When we last left off, Professor Burton was telling us about how Bass Reeves, born a slave, fled his bondage after knocking out his master during the Civil War. He fled to the Indian Territory, where he became the first black deputy U.S. Marshal west of the Mississippi River. Despite being illiterate, he traveled 400 miles round trip to execute warrants and subpoenas. He also worked in disguise. Let's continue with the story.
13: What he had to do. Now, the stories that came back about Bass in terms of his abilities and what he had to do. Many times he would work in disguise. I stated earlier one time he dressed as a tramp, shot holes in his hat. He found an old hat and found some old bogans to put on, and he looked slovenly like an outlaw. And there was two boys that had a couple of $1,000 reward on them. And he went and found where they lived, walked in, and they weren't home, but their mother was there and told her that he was an outlaw and he was on the run. And she told him that she had a couple of boys that was also on the other side of the law, and maybe they could hook up and do something together, and maybe they could have a discussion once they came home. And Bass told her they thought that was a good idea. And so when they came back home that evening, they made a pact to commit some crimes together, ate and went to sleep. And while he was asleep, Bass slipped the handcuffs on him. And in the morning, he kicked him up and told him, "Let's go. You're under arrest." And the mother was so upset, I think she followed him for 2 or 3 miles, cursing at him. But he arrested those boys and got the reward for him. Another time, he found out some gentlemen who had robbed the store owned by Brown, who was chief in the Seminole Nation. He had a trading post, and it was robbed. And Bass found out where the outlaws were hiding out, and he decided to get a yoke of oxen to pull a wagon. He drove the wagon to approximately where the outlaws were staying, and it was kind of a hidden type of area, but he found out where they were and drove the wagon into a ditch. And then he started howling for somebody to come out and give him a hand. His wagon was stuck. And so these outlaws wanted him to get on his way because they didn't want any type of, you know, knowledge about people knowing where they were. And so they came out, and as they pulled his wagon up out of the ditch, he pulled a gun out of his overalls and told them they were under arrest and took them in. He did those type of things. He was also very strong. Bass was 6'2", 190 pounds. And there was one story told in the Chickasaw Nation that Bass came across some cowboys, and they had about 6 ropes on a steer that was caught in the mud, and they were trying to pull it out, and they weren't getting it anywhere, and Bass watched them for a while. And so after watching them for a while, Bass got off his horse, took all his clothes off, jumped in the mud with the steer, and took all the ropes off the steer, and pushed and pulled the steer out of the mud using his strength. And the cowboys were amazed. They said Bass got on his horse without originally putting his clothes back on, but he rode off and saying, you know, those dumb cowboys or something to that effect. He could also shoot very good. His shooting was remarkable. They say one time he came upon 6 wolves pulling down a steer on the prairie. And he shot all 6 of the wolves from the back of his horse. And the bulls are scattered in all directions. And they said that he only had to shoot 2 of the wolves twice. But he killed all 6 of them from the back of his horse, which was pretty good shooting on running wolves. And his weapon of choice was a Winchester rifle. He would carry 2 to 3 pistols on him also. And he was ambidextrous with left hand or right hand. So this guy was like, you know, the Michael Jordan of law enforcement. If you got in a gunfight with Bass Reeves, it was almost tantamount to committing suicide. If you tried to run, he would catch you. If you tried to hide, he would find you. And a lot of times people, if they found out Bass had the warrant, they would turn themselves in. Belle Starr, who was the most famous female outlaw from the Indian Territory, several movies been made about her life. It was said that she and Bass was good friends. Well, Bass got a warrant for her arrest around 1886, and she turned herself in. It was the only time she was known to walk rode into Fort Smith, Arkansas, and surrendered herself. And she was found not to be guilty for that particular time, but that was the one time Bass had the warrant for her arrest. He arrested lawmen that went bad. He did that on a few occasions. And then there were some outlaws he arrested that came back out of prison and became lawmen. And in 1902, Benny, one of his sons, he had problems with his wife. And then eventually, during an altercation where Benny caught her with another man, Benny shot and killed his wife. Bass found out about it and told the marshal to give me the warrant. And he went and arrested Benny for capital murder. Benny was convicted and was sent to the Leavenworth Federal Prison in Kansas for life. But he only actually served, I think it was 11 years. And he got out. And actually, the preacher that baptized him got behind in the rears for his church, and the congregation gave him permission to sell bootleg whiskey to make some money for the church. And Bass arrested him, put him in jail for selling bootleg whiskey. And he liked to tell jokes. He liked to laugh. Once he got to know somebody, he never forgot them. But he had a flip side. Like, if you were an outlaw, that he was the worst person you ever want to meet in your life. I mean, you know, but on the other side, they say he was very kind and very gentle, and was a total, you know, good person to be around. And so he had that duality about him. You know, the thing that gets me is that he had no fear. And that's scary to me in itself, for you not to fear anything that walks on the face of the earth. So he had a different mindset, because most people are scared of something. Bass would probably be a hero for law enforcement today. Bass worked for the Fort Smith Court up till 1893 and for the Eastern District of Texas until 97. In 97, he transferred to the Muskogee Federal Court. So he worked up till statehood, November 16, 1907. His career was legendary in terms of the status. There was newspaper stories on his police work in Texas, Kansas, and the newspapers always stated that Bass had never been wounded. Even at the time of his death, newspapers were saying he had never been shot. But he did walk with a cane late in his career, and some people stated that it was due to him being shot. And I think there was at least one newspaper article that stated that he was walking with the cane due to a bullet wound he had received earlier. There was approximately four or five saloon towns just to the west of the Seminole Nation and the Creek Nation. All of them was real bad, but one was notorious. And supposedly Bass was in one of these saloons, and he got into an argument with a young Texas cowboy. Cowboy called him out, and supposedly Bass got shot in the leg, but Bass killed the cowboy. Now, this has never been written about in newspapers. It is in some books that were oral books that were, you know, recorded from people's remembrances. So it's quite possible. The newspapers also stated that he had killed 14 men in line of duty. And at the time of his death, I found at least three or four newspapers said he killed over 20 men in the line of duty. In 1902, he was interviewed by the newspapers, and he stated he had arrested over 3,000 men and women who broke federal law. So by the time he retired in 1907, it was probably upwards of 4,000 people he had arrested for breaking the law. For me, Bass Reeves is the greatest frontier hero in United States history. I taught American history, later American, early American history. And I don't know of any frontier hero in U.S. history that even comes close to Bass Reeves. Being that he had to walk the fine line between white, red, and black populations in Indian Territory and what that all entailed, due to the fact that the majority of deputies, marshals killed in the line of duty were killed in the Indian Territory. It was very, very dangerous. He walked in the Valley of Death every day for 32 years. And came out alive. He is, without a doubt, unless somebody can show me something different, the greatest frontier hero in American history.
12: And a great job on the production by Monty. A special thanks to Professor Art T. Burton. His book, Black Gun, Silver Star, The Life of Frontier Marshal Bass Reeves, Go to a local bookstore and buy it, or purchase the book wherever you get your books. 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He killed 20 men in the line of duty and arrested over 4,000. The story of Bass Reeves here on Our American Story. 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
20: Brought to you by the Town Crier Wire. In the newsroom, I'm Andrew Green. The Berrien County Board of Commissioners is considering its options for the establishment of a new 911 Central Dispatch and Emergency Operations Center as early cost estimates are coming in higher than previously expected. Speaking to commissioners today, County Administrator Juan Ganoum said the planning committee set up to study the issue, met this week, and learned from the county's architect that the cost to build a new facility along Napier Avenue in Benton Township could be as high as $30 million. He said commissioners now need to determine what's absolutely essential at the center.
21: What are alternatives to a new facility, or do we pursue the new facility? The other part of the discussion involved the existing grant that was approved for about $3 million, this FEMA grant, under the old scope, and whether or not we can retain that grant and put it towards a new project with a new scope.
20: The county previously acquired a building in Buchanan Township to house the Emergency Operations and 911 Center, but that was later scrapped. Board Chair Mac Elliott wondered if the county could use property it owns on Empire Avenue in Benton Harbor for the center, adding there should be a limit on the project's budget.
22: I can tell you right now, my goal would be to do the whole thing, including equipment, furnishings, whatever we need for $20 million, not $40 million.
20: Commissioners wondered if the 26,000 square feet cited by the architect for the new center would really be necessary. Ganoum said that further discussions will need to work such questions out. Elliott said commissioners will have to come up with a plan before instructing the planning committee to proceed. The county's executive committee will now meet to work on the issue. Work is underway to remediate a mold issue at Berrien County's South County building in Niles. Speaking to colleagues today, County Commissioner Jim Curran said the administration committee was recently briefed by Building and Ground Superintendent Don Trail on the issue. Curran said the fuzzy mold, not black mold, has been known about for some time, but it's turned out to be worse than thought.
0: They have cleaned the carpet, they've cleaned the walls, they've replaced the ceiling tile, and they still can't pass the inspection for the presence of mold.
20: Curran said the buildings and grounds crew has used the dehumidifier in the HVAC system, but that hasn't been enough. The mold continues to affect carpets, furniture, and some walls.
0: They need to replace the carpet and all the furnishings, and that alone is like $175,000 to do that. And he also said in conjunction with this, some of the hallways that are now carpet won't be carpet.
20: Curran said the question now is where the money will come from, because Buildings and Grounds has already spent around $200,000 on the issue from its own budget. County Administrator Juan Ganoum is looking into whether insurance could cover the response. With elections coming up on November 3rd, the Berrien County Bar Association is planning a public forum for the two candidates running for district judge in the Berrien County Trial Court. Bar Association President Thaddeus Hackworth tells us Assistant Public Defender Jennifer Shields and Assistant Prosecuting Attorney Myreen Cook are running to be the district judge, and that's a position that directly affects people all across the county on a daily basis.
1: The district court is one that touches the lives of so many people in the county. You know, and the cases that you read about in the paper are really just a small fraction of what happens in our courthouse here. We've got kind of run-of-the-mill things that happen every day, like speeding tickets, security deposits, somebody's kid who's in trouble for the first time. And it's worth knowing how these judges think about these issues.
20: Hackworth said the forum, set for October 13th, is designed to give the public a clear, fair look at both candidates.
1: This isn't going to be a debate. There's not going to be a winner at the end of it. Both our candidates are going to get the same questions, the same words, with the same amount of time, and then let the people decide what they like best, what they hear. And that's really the whole design.
20: The questions were drafted by Hackworth and vetted by a diverse group of Berrien County attorneys to ensure they're fair to both candidates. Hackworth adds that members of the public can submit their own questions by filling out cards at the door. He notes some of the best questions that judges get come from regular citizens. The judicial forum will be on Tuesday, October 13th at the Shadowland Ballroom at the Silver Beach Center in St. Joseph, with doors opening at 5:30. The program itself will run from 6 to 7:30 p.m. Everyone's invited. The forum will also air here on 94.9 WSJM. State Representative Joey Andrews has introduced legislation intended to help workers whose jobs were affected or eliminated by AI get training for their next roles. Andrews tells us House Bill 6417 would expand the state's Community and Worker Economic Transition Act by defining who qualifies as a transition worker and what assistance can be provided. Andrews says AI technology is moving fast and no one yet knows what it will mean for the workforce. This bill specifies that workers who lost their jobs because of AI can be helped by the state's Community and Worker Economic Transition Office, created in 2023. Those workers would then be eligible for education, training, career counseling, skills matching, reemployment services, and financial planning. Andrews tells us the legislation is intended to help the state be prepared for whatever's coming, rather than having to react after jobs are already gone. Like many cities across Michigan, the city of Buchanan is embarking on a program to replace old lead water lines still found serving homes around the community. City Manager Tony McGee tells us the state has been requiring municipalities to do so, and the Buchanan City Commission this week authorized a contract with Preen and Newhoff to provide engineering services for the work.
2: We don't have a ton of lead lines here. We have some lead goosenecks and a lot of galvanized lines. But over the last year, we've been doing potholing and investigation to identify where those lead and galvanized lines are in the community. We've identified those, and this will be the first of likely four projects to replace those lines. We're going to do about 25% of them at a time. And this first phase will focus on what is known as the Liberty Heights neighborhood, which is on the southeast kind of quadrant of town.
20: The program will replace around 200 lead or galvanized water service lines around the city. McGee says the program's cost will be about $2.3 million to be funded through a Michigan Drinking Water State Revolving Fund loan. Based on the current funding package, the city expects about 10% of that, or $230,000, to be forgiven. The remaining balance of $2.07 million is expected to be financed at 0% interest. McGee says the city is fortunate to have secured that funding. The U.S. Senate has approved legislation from Congressman Tim Walberg intended to combat human trafficking. His Enhancing Detection of Human Trafficking Act would get training to federal employees. Walberg says human trafficking is a horrific practice.
3: Reports showed tens of thousands of unaccompanied minors were released to supposedly vetted sponsors who then forced them into illegal labor. I'm proud to see the Senate pass my bill, the Enhancing Detection of Human Trafficking Act, to confront this crisis by ensuring Department of Labor employees are trained.
20: The Libertarian Party of Michigan is cutting ties with one of its candidates. Their nominee for governor, Anthony Hudson, has been officially censured by the party, which has disavowed him for his alleged slurs made on social media and in support of President Donald Trump's military actions. Hudson responded to the shunning on social media.
4: The original platform for the Libertarian Party was smaller government, individual liberty, less taxation, strong military defense, constitutional value, those things that patriots should honor and respect in this country. But in today's world, it seems like it's a bunch of hippies that want legalized drugs and legalized prostitution and open borders.
20: Despite being disavowed by his party, Hudson will still appear on the November ballot as a Libertarian for governor. And could you imagine eating 20,000 calories in a day? Black bears in Michigan are packing on the ponds right now, doing just that as they prepare for winter. Smaller bears can double in size, with larger ones picking up around 20% of their weight. Acorns, black cherries, and hazelnuts are especially popular with them right now. DNR bear fur bearer and small game specialist Cody Norton says that while bears in the UP will start going into dens this week, that's not always the case for bears farther to the south.
5: If there is food available later in the fall, generally, they might actually delay den entrance as well. So when we see like standing corn into January in the Lower Peninsula, sometimes we have bears staying up into January in the Lower Peninsula, which is pretty amazing how adaptable they can be.
20: Norton says that people going to see the fall colors will have a slightly better chance of finding a bear this time of year.
5: They might run into them in some of these areas, and they're going to be more active for longer parts of the day, so it might be more likely to see them during daytime rather than right at dawn or right at dusk. But at the same time, bears are extremely cryptic, extremely, you know, shy of humans.
20: Norton adds they're currently compiling information on bear behavior in the Lower Peninsula to be compared to the northern. He tells campers to make sure that all food is put up and trash is thrown away properly to keep the bears away. WSJM News continues with your Bloomberg report.
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24: This is a Bloomberg Money Minute. Buying a home just got tougher. Average long-term mortgage rates surging to the highest in about 3 years this week. A 30-year fixed-rate loan is now 7.28%, according to Freddie Mac. Media giant Disney restructuring its TV unit, which includes the ABC Network, ESPN, FX, and the Disney Channel. The Wall Street Journal says it's slashing hundreds of jobs. Shares of Disney today down about 3.5%, while elsewhere on Wall Street. Stocks began the day lower because oil prices rose about 3%, and growth in U.S. manufacturing last month was lower than forecast. But after a bond market rally, which pushed bond yields lower, and with a lot of excitement about AI giant Anthropic on pace to start trading shares for the first time as soon as next month, the Dow today ended 21 points higher, the Nasdaq up 11, the S&P up 15. And Home Depot now selling a holiday sweater in orange and green trim that comes with a built-in tool belt and a couple of tools like a screwdriver, pliers, and a measuring tape. Tom Busby, Bloomberg Radio.

0: WSJM News continues. We're hearing more from passengers on what took place aboard a harrowing Fly Dubai flight where one pilot attacked the other midair. ABC's Tom Sufi Burridge talked to a dentist, Dr. Shota Moseyev, who was seated in row 13 of the plane when he ran to the front and helped subdue the co-pilot.
1: When he got to the front, he saw that the two pilots were on the floor already and there was a lot of blood already. So the captain, who was very badly injured, and he helped tie up the hands with headphones of the co-pilot who allegedly attacked the captain. He then gave medical care because he's a dentist. He's a doctor, Shota Moseyev, a dentist. So he has some medical training. He was able to help stabilize the bleeding of the captain.
0: With 33 days left until the midterms, President Trump is heading to Texas. The usually reliably red state is now a key battleground. Wharf ABC's Karen Travers.
2: Recent polls show Democrat James Tallarico with a slight edge over Republican Ken Paxton in this closely watched Texas Senate race. President Trump today hits the trail in Texas, a usually solid Republican state, to try and boost Republican enthusiasm and turnout. Paxton is expected to join the president for his event in Texas, but this week the New York Times released audio of Paxton saying the president's midterm convention in Dallas last month hurt Republican campaigns, including his own. The president said Wednesday he hadn't heard Paxton's comments, but said the convention was, quote, amazing. Karen Travers, ABC News, the White House.
0: Tennessee Governor Bill Lee says he's calling for an investigation into the botched execution of Krista Pike last night. Pike was convicted of a 1995 murder, and during the execution, she received two doses of the lethal drug. But Pike did not die. Instead, she was heard snoring and was taken to a hospital. More from ABC's Peter Haralambos.
3: On May 21st, Tony Carruthers similarly had a botched execution. The method, though, in which that was botched was a little different. In that case, the doctor who was tasked with administering the lethal dose couldn't really find his vein. It was later revealed that that doctor hadn't placed the main line in over a decade. Now that execution has been stayed for about a year, and the legal fight for Mr. Carruthers continues.
0: Defense Secretary Pete Hegseth this week delivered a speech to junior and mid-level service members where he defended his decisions to cut hundreds of high-ranking generals, advocate for testosterone testing, and eradicate what he called a woke ideology at the Pentagon. That's as the war in Iran reaches its eighth month. More from ABC's Martha Raddatz.
4: At the top of his remarks, he doubled down on reducing the number of senior officers by 20% and saying that the 10% of the admirals and generals already gone, many of them women, were the consequence of clinging to the woke department. He also said there would be no more, quote, fatties, beardos, weirdos, or wimps.
0: And buy now, pay later plans were designed to tide people over for a bit. But as ABC's Sherry Preston reports, more Americans are turning to them for monthly bills.
5: With gas prices $1.46 higher than before the war and the average rate on a 30-year mortgage now at 7.6%, more people are buying now and paying later. A new report from Federal Reserve economists says Americans put $160 billion on such plans last year, a nearly 80% increase since 2023. The buy now, pay later plans are also being used for more everyday expenses like food and even rent. Sherry Preston, ABC News.
6: Rain showers, likely tonight, otherwise overcast skies. Lows dip down to about 53. Highs level off around 62 tomorrow. Sunshine mixed with clouds at times. Clear skies tomorrow night. Lows dip down to about 41. Daytime highs approaching 64. Saturday, under clear skies. 63 Sunday. Looking further out, 60 Monday, 62 Tuesday, and 65 on Wednesday. Currently 69. That's your updated forecast. I'm meteorologist Paul Trombley.
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8: Direct cattle markets were generally quiet Thursday. Butcher hogs were steady. I'm John Perkins with a Brownfield Market Update. Farming's in your DNA and Stein's as well. 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Stein has yield. Live life your way with Stein. Soybeans were down on technical selling with November 9 lower at 1284 and January down 8.5 at $13.75. Corn was mixed, consolidating. December was a penny and a half higher at 502 and a quarter. March was up 1 1/4 at 516 and three quarters. Live and feeder cattle were higher, watching the direct markets. December live was up 47 at 223.17, and February was 37 higher at 225.45. November feeders were $2.05 higher at 336.35. And hogs were mixed, adjusting spreads, with December down 50 at 68.92, and February lean 42 lower at 69.75. I'm John Perkins with a Brownfield Market Update.
9: Austin Mattern joins us from Atticus. After harvest, many farmers will be considering some burndown applications. Austin, what is the Zaltus brand available through Atticus, and how does it fit into post-harvest weed control?
10: We have both a liquid formulation, Zaltus SE, and a dry formulation, Zaltus SX, have the active ingredient of flumioxazin. Farmers can expect to use these products on their own or in conjunction with a non-selective herbicide. Zaltus SC and SX are utilized to protect fields from winter annuals, increase efficiency in the spring when it's time to get out and get busy in the fields. You've got the ability and flexibility of rotation to either corn or soybeans. Surface application in the fall after either your residue management or your fall tillage done, it's going to bind to the soil surface and it's going to give you a residual that is going to be there to protect against winter annuals come spring as they begin to take off growing again.
9: To find out more, go to atticusllc.com.
11: Ag groups are closely watching how the U.S. EPA and the Department of Health and Human Services glyphosate review could impact product availability for farmers. Elizabeth Burns Thompson with the Modern Ag Alliance says the pesticide is currently undergoing a mandatory 15-year labeling evaluation. The mandatory review is scheduled to be completed by early 2027. More news is next.
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4: U.S. Senator Chuck Grassley says he's optimistic about trade negotiations between the U.S. and Mexico. The Iowa Republican says Mexico's president has been willing to come to the table throughout the USMCA process.
5: She's making a real effort to get along with the Trump administration, and she needs to be complimented on it. And I know that she's getting pressure from her own political party, and I think she's fearful of the cartel as well.
4: Researchers at Michigan State University are analyzing how regenerative ag practices affect water movement in the soil. Alex Kuhl is with the Institute of Water Research.
6: Trying to contrast any management or historical management.
4: Kuhl says soil texture is just one factor impacting moisture holding capacity. And the USDA says the August soybean crush was the largest for the month on record. I'm Brent Barnett with Brownfield Ag News Headlines.
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12: I'm John Ryder. The lone baseball postseason wildcard series to go the distance is the Phillies and the Braves. They will play a decisive game three tonight in Atlanta to decide who goes on to the divisional round to take on the Dodgers. Phillies rally with back-to-back homers from Kyle Schwarber and Bryce Harper in the eighth, and then a game-winning Alec Boehm homer in the tenth as the Phillies survive with a 4-3 victory. Phillies manager Don Mattingly on his big offensive guns.
13: Schwarber and Harper, obviously, those are huge. And, you know, Schwarber fights off some pitches, and it was closing in on not being able to see very well. But, you know, to catch him there, and then Bryce had a pretty good pitch, you know, kind of down and in, and didn't really, and be able to keep that fair as a big swing.
12: And the winner take all game three tonight between the Phillies and Braves is on ESPN Radio and the app, with coverage starting at 7:30 Eastern. Aaron Nola faces Atlanta and lefty Ray Kerr. Yankees moving on after pounding the Red Sox 9-2 last night in the Bronx to sweep the two-game series. New York now faces the top seed in the AL and division rival, the Rays. ESPN MLB analyst Tim Kirkchin on the series.
14: It's going to be great because because the Yankees pitching is that good and they're swinging the bats a whole lot better now. But the Rays are different than any other team in the American League. The way they play the game, they put more bunts in play by a mile than any team in the American League. Fundamentally, they play the game as well as anybody in baseball. Their pitching is well above average. They don't walk people. They put the ball in play and they are stunningly good at the Trop. It's really hard to play there, and they have taken advantage of that.
12: Game one of the Yankees Rays on Saturday night at the Trop and on ESPN Radio on the app. Coverage starting at 6 Eastern.
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0: in the bubbly, bro.
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1: Yeah.
0: And there's no time like October. Does that make Ben Rice Mr. September, bro? Because that dude was hitting bombs.
2: Yeah. Well, you know, in October, every time you yawn, you know what a ghost does.
0: Yeah. Are we allowed to say that?
2: I don't know.
0: Yeah, just don't yawn in October, guys, because let's just say ghosts get a little crazy with your mouth wide open.
3: My head was starting to spin there, trying to think of what you were going to say.
0: Okay. Well, anyway, no time like October. The NLDS is here, streaming live on Fox 1. Both NLDS series can be seen on Fox 1. The Phillies or the Braves at the Dodgers and the Padres at the Brewers.
2: Would you rather, Danny G, do you rather the Phils or Braves?
4: Are you going to do the, like, it doesn't matter?
2: No. You can be like a manager?
5: I think I'd rather match up against the Braves.
2: Okay, yeah. I feel like the Phillies just seem more dangerous if they get hot, right? And by the way, like you said, all those Covino stream the MLB postseason live on Fox 1. And the more I thought about it, well, I get what Dan Byer was saying, like there's layers and levels of celebration.
0: Yeah, no, but
2: there's
0: they know that.
2: There's a part of me that likes watching my team get fired up. Like, I like when the team I root for has that camaraderie and they're jumping on each other and spraying champagne and laughing and looking like they're enjoying the journey together. And I think that only builds camaraderie. So, hey, you know, good luck to all your teams if they're still in it.
0: Congrats to all the teams that have won. And I told you I got a 3-pronged doozy, okay? So the first one is, why do people get so mad when other teams are celebrating?
2: Yeah.
0: These teams have never won before. These are young players. No one in the Yankees locker room has won a World Series. You know, the White Sox haven't done anything in years. I think they have plenty of reason to celebrate.
2: I know. But then you could also say the same thing about rivalries, because if they're all new players, like, the rivalry is there just based on the teams.
0: Fans hate each other.
2: The fans hate each other, right?
0: It's a fan-fueled rivalry.
2: It's never the players, usually.
0: But as a result, you know, excitement levels, pressure levels are higher and heightened. You know,
5: sometimes it's the owners. Did you hear the Padres' new owner taking a shot at the Dodgers' owner?
0: Yeah, so that rivalry is sort of like
5: he owned dinosaurs.
0: It's grandfathered in, you know? It's in the blood. Now, I got two more thoughts, okay? The third one is probably going to ruffle your ridges the most.
2: Okay.
0: I don't know if it's a coming of age thing, and it very well might be. I already said, like, half the Yankees, you know, were born between 99 and 2005. Well,
2: it's natural for them to hang lower.
0: No, not that.
2: Okay.
0: But as much as I loved watching the Yankees romp on the Red Sox, speaking of rivalries, right? Yeah. And I'm super fired up about the squad, there was a little part of me that never existed before. And I found myself feeling a little sorry for the Red Sox, where younger me would have been like, F them, hate them. Big Poppy, Big Sloppy, Manny Ramirez, Pedroia, Veritek, and his stupid goatee. F all of them. Like, I wouldn't have cared at all back in the day. Like, I had hatred and, like, this young fire about me. Like, I hate all their faces. I hate Pedro. I hated all of them. Now, like, there's a part of me, I don't know, maybe because they're young men just doing their best. I don't know what it is. But there was a part of me that said to myself, yeah, I'm pumped for the Yankees, but hey, I feel a little bad for the Red Sox. Look at them. They look all sad.
2: Maybe because you are.
0: They look all sad.
2: Maybe because you aren't a kid, because I felt that way about a guy that you would think I would hate because he should have been a Met.
0: Yeah.
2: I felt bad for PCA that it was two and done.
0: Yeah, I wanted to hate him more.
2: In my mind, like,
0: I'm like, where's my hatred?
2: I'm like,
0: for these
2: guys? Man, poor kid's going to be the MVP. And like, just like that, two and out, right?
0: So I share that to be relatable. I don't know if that's ever happened to you guys. Like, I'm like, where's my fire, man? Where's my cojones? I got to hate these dudes. And then Sonny Gray said some stupid stuff. And I'm like, yeah, there it is. I hate that guy.
3: The guy with the sticky neck.
0: Yeah, I'm getting to that.
2: Sticky.
0: Yeah,
2: blatantly
0: cheating. And if we don't talk about it here, we'll talk about it on Overpromised. Now, my final thought before we get to Dan Byer, I'm just going to say it and think about it, and we'll come back.
2: Mm.
0: I believe it was a Bill Simmons theory, and it was the Patrick Ewing theory.
2: Oh, you told me you had a Richard Simmons theory.
0: No, it's a different theory.
2: Oh, my bad.
0: The fact that you're the son of Richard Simmons? That's a different theory.
2: Dad?
0: You're named after him, right? Totally different theory. The Bill Simmons theory is like the Patrick Ewing theory. Like, they never won with him, and there's a reason why. I'm watching the Yankees, and they're playing with a fire in the postseason that they haven't had in years, since 2009. They're playing small ball. They're playing baseball. They're playing with fire and excitement, moving runners over, hitting bombs. They're playing dominant. They got the pitching. They got the hitting. They got the chemistry. They got the laminar flow. They're flowing. They got chemistry. And I'm like, man, as terrible as I feel saying this, it feels like Yankees sacrilege.
2: Don't say it.
0: It's sacrilegious as a Yankees fan to feel this way. But I'm like, if they're playing better without Aaron Judge right now.
2: I'm out of here.
0: You this put Aaron Judge in the lineup, it changes. You know why, though? Hold on.
2: Stupidity.
0: It's the Ewing thing because there's so much pressure on one guy to come through. And we've seen it year after year after year. When Judge is there, there's so much pressure on him to be the guy.
2: Come on.
0: That when he strikes out, it brings down the vibe of everything. And he's not the Judge that you need in this moment. The guy hasn't played in months. Do you really want this guy in the lineup right now is my point. They're winning. They're gelling like Magellan.
2: This fan sentiment.
3: I saw always your text last night.
2: This fan sentiment always resonates so much with me because I think it might be always one of the consistently asinine takes.
0: I hate saying it,
2: when there is a superstar out of the lineup and the team seems to get hot. The Dodgers got hot without Shohei Ohtani for last month.
5: Yeah,
0: but dude, when
5: they
0: someone...
5: They should just rest him for the rest of the year.
0: When the superstar... The theory is when the superstar is down, the players come together and they play as a team. When Judge or Ewing, whoever that superstar is there sometimes, when all that pressure's on them, they look to them to save the day, and they're not playing like a team anymore. And we've seen that happen when Judge is in the lineup. And if he struggles...
5: They're standing around watching the star player.
0: Yeah, and if he struggles, which is very possible because he hasn't played, he hasn't taken any at-bats, right? Any gameplay. If he struggles, then like, oh, now the focus is on, oh, all the pressure on Judge. Oh, he must feel terrible. He's struggling right now. And it brings down the vibe of the lineup when these guys are high-fiving, ass-slapping, and they're winning as a result.
2: You saw the Niners really lean on this last year because they had a tremendous amount of injuries. And it's always next guy up, right? And you saw that with Case Keenum's speech the other day when the Bears upset the Eagles on Monday Night Football. Yo, we got a lot of special men in this room. We believe in it. Next man up. But I mean, if you can get Caleb Williams back, you play Caleb Williams. If you could put Aaron Judge in your lineup, here's a guy. Last year, we argued about Cal Raleigh, Aaron Rodgers. We talk about Shohei and Aaron Rodgers. Steve Covino's the guy that
0: I love Judge. Dude.
2: You have a statue of Aaron Judge in your home studio.
0: I do. I think he's an amazing player, an amazing leader.
2: How could you say he's the greatest player in baseball today?
0: He's not the Aaron Judge that you need right now. He hasn't played all year.
2: But to even speculate, like, are they better without him? How could you possibly be better without Aaron Judge?
0: Because what I'm saying makes sense. I've seen it with my own eyes. You've seen people go down and then the team steps up. And that's what happens, or seems to be happening now. So think about it. Give us a call at 877-99 on Fox. Let's get an update from DB.
2: Oh, DB. What's up, buddy?
6: Yeah, the details tonight. It is Braves-Phillies from Atlanta. 8 o'clock Eastern time. Winner gets the Dodgers in the NLDS starting on Saturday. You'll see tonight's game on NBC. One other baseball note. A report from ESPN says the Diamondbacks are keeping skipper Torey Lovello as he is signing a two-year deal to remain in Arizona. NFL Commissioner Roger Goodell did meet with state officials in Illinois today. That includes the governor, as the topic of conversation was a possible new home for the Chicago Bears. Tonight, it's the Steelers and Browns, 8:15 Eastern time from Cleveland. Some injury news to pass along. First of all, Jaden Daniels of the Commanders limited for the second straight day as the quarterback is dealing with that elbow injury. No practice for Jets running back Breece Hall, 49ers wide receiver Mike Evans, or Vikings wide receiver Justin Jefferson. And also no practice for Eagles wide receiver Devontae Smith and Chargers wide receiver Ladd McConkey. Smith's dealing with a hamstring issue, while McConkey's now dealing with a foot injury. Yes, Rich.
2: Dan, you just named like five of the top wide receivers in fantasy football.
6: I know.
2: Like everyone's not practicing. Doesn't mean that they're playing, but we're into week four, and everyone's banged up a little bit.
6: Well, the McConkey injury is interesting because we knew he had a chest issue from week two, but now this is a foot issue that was listed on the injury report. And they've got the Seahawks coming up on Sunday. Speaking of Seattle, they designated running back Zach Charbonnet to return from the PUP list. So that opens up the 21-day practice window for him. Saints running back Travis Etienne is on injured reserve with a hamstring injury. So he's going to miss the next four games. The running back formerly known as Travis Etienne, for those that don't know. Las Vegas Aces star Asia Wilson is not expected to be disciplined any further for her exchange with a fan during Tuesday's Game 2 in Indiana. Game 3 of their playoff series and the best of three series is tonight in Las Vegas as the four-time MVP will be available against the Fever. Atlanta Dream Center Angel Reese named the WNBA's Defensive Player of the Year. Guys, back to you.
2: Hey, DB, before we get back to Covino's ridiculous Aaron Judge thought,
0: It's really not, though. Honestly, it's really not.
2: People are on the phones already want to talk about it.
0: Hey, let's go.
2: Travis Etienne. Is that one of those, like, hey, you guys been saying it wrong the whole time, or is it, what went down there?
6: Yes, and so he said, because he's back in Louisiana and now playing for the Saints, that he would go by the pronunciation that they would say in Louisiana, which always was, like, Etienne.
2: So,
6: it's Travis Etienne.
2: Travis Etienne. Okay, look at that.
6: Yep. Yeah.
2: Okay, perfect. Like Bijan Robinson instead of Bijan. Like, it just...
6: Some guys just go for it. I've always told the story that the old Bengals linebacker that played at USC, Ray Mauluga, told me personally it's Mauluna, but nobody said it's Mauluna ever. So
2: and he just rolled with it.
6: He just rolled with it.
2: Similar story, Covino and I. I'm not even joking. Mark Paul Gosselaar, Zach Morris.
6: Mm-hmm.
2: It's Mark Paul Gosselaar.
6: Oh.
2: And he was like a young actor, and everyone said it wrong, and he's like, man.
0: I have another one. Today is the anniversary of Dexter, and we had John Lithgow on our show, and a lot of people call him John Lithgow, and he told us it's Lithgow.
2: Yeah, Lithgow. Mm-hmm. Everyone Lithgow. Just says it wrong. So there you go. All right. Your calls on the Yanks and Covino's theory that could the Yankees be hot without Aaron Judge to the point where you don't want him back yet?
0: I think they're going to sit him the first two games against Tampa because they're that hot and there's no need to rush him back.
2: Well, we'll talk about that. Plus, we'll go old school on a Thursday here at Fox Sports Radio. Covino and Rich.
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23: Rain showers, likely
24: tonight,
23: otherwise overcast skies. Lows dip down to about 53. Highs level off around 62. Tomorrow, sunshine mixed with clouds at times. Clear skies tomorrow night. Lows dip down to about 41. Daytime highs approaching 64. Saturday, under clear skies. 63 Sunday. Looking further out, 60 Monday, 62 Tuesday, and 65 on Wednesday. Right now, 70. That's your updated forecast. I'm meteorologist Paul Trombley.
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1: All right.
0: So let's take your phone calls.
1: Yep.
0: It's the, I guess, Patrick Ewing theory. The team is playing better without their star. And I don't know if you want to mess that up at the moment.
2: So my thought is there a world in which the Yankees could ever think having Aaron Judge in the lineup, not having him in the lineup, is a good idea? I just feel like, as an outsider, I'm like, dude, Aaron Judge is...
0: Who do they take out? Luis Garcia, who just hit a home run. Ben Rice, who just hit two home runs. Spencer Jones. All these guys are batting 500 and they're on fire just to appease his feelings. I don't know. You're rushing a not healthy batter who hasn't swung.
2: I hear you, but I don't.
0: Okay. Right.
2: Who do we got, Danny James?
1: Matt in Georgia says he has to get in on this.
2: Yo, hey. Matt, what's up, man?
3: Guys, for 30 years, I've either coached basketball or ran sales company. There's 100% a concept called addition by subtraction. And it might be the superstar. It might be the bad attitude. Just look at the Yankees since Juan Soto left. I hate to say that, Rich, but it's the way it is. But sometimes there is such a thing as everybody's trying too hard. Everybody's trying to match that guy.
0: Yep.
3: Now they're all just trying to do their part. And
0: I
3: they
0: love
3: look
0: that.
3: Like world beaters.
0: Addition by subtraction. You know, the Yankees have proven that when they press and press and press around Judge, they can't win. They play tight. They're depending on him. Much like the Knicks, I think, which is where this theory came from. But that's what I'm feeling now. I hope he proves us wrong and he steps in and starts, you know, raking. That's what you hope for. And then we forget all about this.
2: I just think it's a little different at that level because as coaching kids or playing rec sports as an adult, sometimes there's a dude on your team that makes you feel pressure or a kid that makes the other kids press because he's, dude, you know, maybe he's
0: Judge
2: like
0: a, starts taking hacks, bad swings, Josh. He's right. Striking out, and now you're like, oh, man. It changes the whole tone of what's going on.
2: We'll take him. I'll take Aaron Judge.
0: Dude,
2: off
0: I say it with the most respect possible. He's a great, one of the greats of all time.
1: All right, John in Minnesota, make this quick. We're up against the clock here.
0: Hey, John.
2: What's up, John?
4: Hey, so bear with me. This is a comparison between MLB and WNBA, but my links were rolling everybody. MVP Nafisa Collier comes back from injury 2/3 of the way through the year, and they were never the same team.
2: Yeah, I mean, I get the theory.
5: Yeah,
2: I just
5: knocked out early.
2: I just feel it's hard to – I don't know. I don't think I don't understand what you're saying. I clearly
0: the Yankees
2: get it.
0: They couldn't buy a hit in the postseason. Now they're like machines, you know, because they're relying on one dude.
2: But you
0: all
2: think
0: the
2: Aaron
0: time.
2: Judge, his return could mess up the rhythm?
0: I hope not. That's what I'm scared of.
2: We'll see at some point. All right. Hey, look at the clock. It's time to do something we do every Thursday. We go old school. Let's go. There's a certain.
6: Yeah. What we going to do right here is go back. Back into time.
25: Throwing it back for a Thursday. Old school when 50 hits. At 50 after, CNR give you the time capsule topic, and we reminisce together.
0: Yeah! All right, so let's get involved. 877-99 on Fox. I do want to point out two things before we get into this. A lot of us, when we were kids, you only got cartoons after school and on Saturday mornings. But then we got spoiled, and I'll explain. I also want to differentiate the difference between Saturday morning cartoons and after school cartoons, right? They were different cartoons. That being said, life changed. Kids got spoiled. On this day 34 years ago, because that's when the Cartoon Network launched. So you had cartoons all the time, anytime. 1992, October 1st. And while the channel's still around, its iconic website was shut down 2 years ago. But the question posed on this day because of the anniversary is, what cartoon had you running to the TV when you heard the theme song? You heard that theme song, you went flying down the steps.
2: Yeah.
0: And by the way, flying.
2: Running into the living room.
0: Flying down the steps, sliding in your socks across the kitchen floor.
2: Sometimes I go head first down the steps.
0: Only because, as our kids never understand now, you couldn't be like, pause it, rewind it.
2: Yeah.
0: When it came on, it came on. If you missed it, you missed it.
2: But it is mind-baffling and mind-boggling when I tell my daughter, like, yeah, like, we didn't have cartoons all the time. That's why Saturday mornings were so special to us. It was the smell of mom's pancakes. You busted out the Cookie Crisp or the Cocoa Pebbles, the Capitan Crunch.
0: and you watched your favorite cartoon Saturday morning. That's all you had. And then, of course, like I said, the after-school ones, were, which, you know, they weren't as good usually.
2: There were some after-school ones that I thought were, you know, some of them were just as good.
0: One of my favorites was an after-school one. But, yeah, on this day, Cartoon Network became a thing.
2: So, you know what we'll do? We're going to take your feedback on those cartoons that got you up.
1: Yeah.
2: But you know when we're going to take
1: that
2: feedback?
1: We have some prizes, too.
2: You know when we're going to take that feedback, Danny?
0: After these messages, we'll be right back.
2: Remember that? I mean, there were many versions of that.
0: Yep, I do remember.
2: So, hey, anyone you want to throw out there to start the convo?
0: Well, my number one answer on the board changed my life. I think I was in third grade, and I was on the phone with my buddies. Like, it's going to start, man!
2: Why would I hold it then?
0: It's going to start!
2: Save it.
0: Okay, I'll save it then.
2: Cartoon that your buddy even called you. Could you tell it to start?
0: And then every time I heard that song moving forward, you know, it was like must watch. I was running to the TV.
2: All right, well, we'll take your feedback next. Those cartoons from your childhood that got you way pumped up on the anniversary of the Cartoon Network. We got more Covino and Rich on a Throwback Thursday next right here on Fox Sports Radio.
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14: Fun night tonight is in Major League Baseball. It's game three of the National League Wild Card Series between the Phillies and Braves. 8 o'clock Eastern time. Winner moves on to the NLDS to face the Dodgers starting Saturday. In the NFL, Steelers and Browns in an AFC North showdown at 8:15 Eastern time from Cleveland. NFL Commissioner Roger Goodell met with Illinois officials today to talk about a possible new stadium for the Bears. That includes Governor Pritzker being a part of those conversations. Newly acquired Cowboys corner Joey Porter Jr. was on the practice field today. He has a chance to play against the Texans this Sunday. Speaking of the Texans, Nico Collins limited in practice with his hamstring injury after missing the last two games. No practice today for Niners wide receiver Mike Evans, Vikings wide out Justin Jefferson, and a couple of other wide receivers. Devontae Smith of the Eagles and Chargers wide receiver Ladd McConkey missed workouts today. Commanders quarterback Jaden Daniels was limited for the second straight day. Saints placing running back Travis Achane on IR with a hamstring injury. I'm Dan Beyer.
13: This is Covino and Rich. They're bringing the love.
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2: Hey! Oh! Hey-o! Oh, hey! It's October, spooky season.
0: It is October.
15: Hey!
0: And there's no time like October. The NLDS is here, streaming live on Fox 1. Both NLDS series can be seen on Fox 1. The Phillies or Braves at the Dodgers.
2: Oh, yeah. That comes in handy.
0: Yeah, get game day ready with member-only prices, exclusive offers, great finds, plus more ways to shop, more membership value, too.
2: More game day, more value. 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And we're going to get to a lot of football this hour. We're going old school right now. I still can't get over the fact that there's even a sentiment that the Yankees, without Aaron Judge, might be a hotter, better team. But I get it. I get it, but I don't.
0: I'm reading feedback, too. Lonnie 3000 says, as a coach, he believes by the theory of sometimes there's addition by subtraction, because then the whole team revolves around Judge, and that hasn't been a winning formula in the past. If you're living and dying by him hitting home runs or striking out, they're playing like a team right now. And I'm really rooting for him to come back, because it's a push either way, meaning like he's got to push this really hard to come back, because if he doesn't and they do win, it'll always be over his head that he wasn't part of the winning World Series team. Think about that. It would destroy him.
2: He would turn into Carson Wentz.
0: Yeah, I'm hoping he gets those ABs, and I hope he's healthy. But right now, they're gelling. So anyway, it's Covino and Rich, Fox Sports Radio. Appreciate all your feedback. We're streaming live at Covino and Rich FSR, live chat there. And a quick reminder that after the show, an hour from now, our bonus pod, Overpromised, debuts a brand new episode 157 of Overpromised. So join us right after the show. It's Old School and 50 Hits. Every Thursday we do this. We get you involved. It's the anniversary.
2: It's the anniversary
0: of the Cartoon Network. Came out on this day, 92, right, Danny G?
1: Yes, sir.
0: But before that, like, you had to wait around for cartoons. By the way, can I give you one?
2: Yeah.
0: Should I play the mouth trumpet or the butt trumpet? Your choice.
2: Not the mouth trumpet.
0: Okay, all right.
1: Did you like the ones when they were nice to each other or mean to each other?
2: That's great.
1: Nice.
0: Hey, well Which done. One is that, though?
2: Tom and Jerry.
0: Tom and Jerry. Yeah, Daisy's right. Like, yeah. In the old ones, they hated each other. In the newer ones, they were like kind of pals. They're like, get out of here with this. But that was an after-school one most of the time, right? Because we saw that on reruns.
1: There was also a period of time where it was like psychedelic almost.
0: Like space age. Yeah, like
1: they
0: Jerry.
1: Were on drugs when they were making them.
0: So, you know, because we had to wait either Saturday morning or after school to watch cartoons, when the Cartoon Network came to be, it was a big deal. Because of this anniversary, we ask you, what was the theme song that got you running to the TV as a kid?
2: Could I tell you, I'm certainly not going to derail this amazing conversation, but it did make me realize that we used to categorize shows into times and days of our week. Now, Danny, like, what's a show you're watching with Brenda? It could be a Netflix show.
1: We finished that show Furious.
2: Yeah, Furious with Emmy Rossum. You don't look at that show as a daytime or nighttime or a day of the week. It's just a good show you watch when you want. Kids now don't realize there was not only days for a show, but there were times for a show.
0: You missed it.
2: Like even like non-cartoons. Like I was thinking, you were talking after school. In my mind, I'm like, I remember watching Different Strokes after school. But that's not a primetime show. A primetime show is like Growing Pains. Like, we categorize shows into when and where.
1: And
2: right?
1: What's different also, like, how many of our listeners use CNR as part of their daily routine.
0: Mm-hmm.
1: These cartoons were our daily routine before and after school because it was like clockwork.
0: Getting ready for school, there was cartoons.
2: And to prove your point, though, because we're also in podcast form, we might be someone's afternoon drive home routine, or we could be someone's late night, I'm going to the gym, let me pop in the AirPods.
1: Or tomorrow morning, their morning show.
2: Yeah, so, hey, look at that.
0: All right, I'm going to give you my two. Right. And I say two because one's an after school cartoon, one's a Saturday morning kid cartoon growing up.
2: Yeah.
0: So after school, I was in third grade, and dude, I had all the toys, but I'd never seen the cartoon because it didn't exist. This was like, this was opposite. The toys came out before the actual cartoon. And I'm on the phone with my buddy. I'm like, it's about to start. And you're like, ding, He-Man. You're like, oh, man.
3: Grayskull.
0: Dude, anytime I heard this song, run into the TV.
2: You have the power.
0: Because it made every kid feel like, yo, they can have the power. You know, you're just a little kid. You had to live by your parents' rule, but not if you had the power, dude. And He-Man was my guy, dude. And I loved that movie recently. But after school, I loved He-Man. That was my S-H-I-I-I-I-I-T with eight I's.
2: Yeah.
0: And Saturday mornings, this doesn't sound real corny, but I'm a vulnerable, sensitive guy. And I know this isn't the coolest answer in the world. This isn't the He-Man of answers, but it's my personal answer.
2: Oh, this is more of your Prince Adam of answers?
0: This is more of my Prince Adam of answers. Okay. Where if I heard this song, I had to be there to watch the intro. But it was, when your room looks kind of weird and you wish you weren't there. Dude, when I heard the Muppet Babies theme kick in, I was like, oh, man, I gotta be there for this.
2: It's very hard to deny that might be one of the greatest theme songs of all time.
0: That was a fun one, man. And that cartoon was so good. And I know they rebooted it with like a penguin and everything. But that cartoon, as corny as that sounds now as adults, was that cartoon hit. You know it did.
1: I want you guys, I'm going to do the same thing. Sam, DV, also write down one cartoon that you think a listener might say that you also loved. Like, I have one that was on in the afternoon. I wrote it down. And when a listener hits on it, we will give them a prize pack.
2: Perfect. I'm going to write down a random one.
1: Yeah.
2: All right.
1: And I have one obscure one I wanted. And I'm curious, Covino, because I think you like the same kind of cartoons I did.
0: Okay.
1: So 1986, my family's in Southern California. Shouts out Rialto, California. And it was right before we moved back up to the Bay, back down to L.A. again. But it was part of our morning routine at like 7:30 a.m. on Channel 11 in L.A. And I think it was like in between the Flintstones and Voltron. And it wasn't like nationally popular. It was an in-between cartoon, but I loved it. Jace and the Wheeled Warriors. Listen. Oh. Oh, Sammy's telling me to start it again. Yeah, all right, ready?
2: Yep.
3: Warriors explode into battle. Lightning strikes. There's a power that comes from deep inside
2: of you. I don't know this one. Oh, my God, Danny G. I feel like you're unlocking a memory, and I haven't thought about this since 1980-something.
1: Yeah, so if this is making you think back to early, early elementary school, it was like second, third grade. The bad guys were called the Monster Minds. They were evil plant-based creatures that could become these crazy black and green battle vehicles with vines, roots, saw blades, plant growth. And they traveled around on these vines that could grow through space.
2: You know, I feel bad for cartoons like this that you love, but it feels like no one else did either. Like, for me, it was like Power Lords or, what was that? That motorcycle gang cartoon I used to watch growing up with the car and everything. But anyway, we're going to take your phone calls. Jace and the Wheeled Warriors.
15: Wow, that's a random one.
17: I had not heard of that.
15: All right, let me hit you up with my Saturday morning cartoon and my after school cartoon. And I pulled three. One's Saturday morning, one's after school, and one is arguably what I think is the coolest theme song of all of them that got me running.
2: Oh, I know what you want. Oh, I'm mad at you. I didn't think of it until now.
15: Saturday morning. If I heard this, if I heard Smurfs, that's not even the part I told to Paul at the beginning.
2: You know what? I can't even hate on you for that.
15: That's the part. Mike's fired.
2: No, you know what, man?
17: Which Mike?
15: Mike in editing.
2: It's Rich who runs this place. Both of them are fired.
15: No.
17: Right. Oh, I found another version. Let's give this a try.
15: Yeah. Yes. If I heard that, I'm like, oh, boy.
2: You know what's wild is how big Smurfs were in the 80s. Like, there's really no sign of them nowadays.
15: Yeah, they made a movie.
2: Considering
15: well,
2: how big they were back then, you know? And what's the other one?
15: All right, Mike's forgiven. Love you, Mike. All right, my after-school one. My kids watch like a different version of it. I still think the OG's better. Yo, DuckTales.
2: Yeah, that theme song hits. It's like Hall & Oates.
15: That's the most popular bass line of the last 50 years.
2: It's like You Make My Dreams Come True. It's like Pointer Sisters. What's that song? Neutron Dance.
15: Oh, rewrite history. DuckTales. Woo.
17: Now tell me, so...
1: Rich, you just won a prize pack, by the way.
17: Hold on.
15: Oh, so that was yours?
17: Yeah. Family Matters and Full House had very similar sounding theme songs.
15: Yeah.
17: This sounds a lot like Chippendales, too, isn't it? Or Chippendales Rescue. Did you say that?
2: Probably all the same composer.
17: Yeah, like the same. Is it the same?
15: Chippendales.
17: Right, kind of the same.
15: Rescue
17: yeah.
15: Rangers. Yeah.
2: And Danny G, you're Jason the Wheeler crew.
1: Yeah.
2: Jason the Wheeler Warriors made me think of Wheelie and the Chopper Bunch, if anyone remembers that.
1: I do remember that.
2: Wheelie and the Chopper Bunch. I got to say one more. I'm sorry. I got to because Rich picked some theme songs that actually just hit, so it made you run, right?
15: I have
2: you heard DuckTales? Oh, I don't want to. Maybe you're going to say it.
15: Well, I have it pulled, so go ahead.
2: Okay. Can we both say it? How about we say it at the same time and see if we are thinking the same one?
15: I will be like Step Brothers.
2: All right. All right. On three. Ready? One, two, three. Heathcliff. This song just hits.
15: He was so much cooler than Garfield to me.
2: He was kicking ass.
15: He was hanging with like that female cat in the junkyard and had like cool friends. Like I don't know. DP, what was the one for you, Dan Byer?
18: Well, I like some Heathcliff as well. Yeah. I wasn't really into cartoons, but I do remember specifically on TBS when I would come home, if you just heard Fred Flintstone yell Yabba Dabba Doo and that ends up taking off.
15: Oh, yeah.
2: Danny G's a big Hanna-Barbera guy.
1: Yeah,
2: I
1: love
2: Hanna-Barbera,
1: those.
2: I think,
15: you think of
2: the
15: Danny?
2: King. No, I think the king is Fred Flintstone.
1: Do you remember the Hanna-Barbera Great Races?
2: Yeah,
1: those
2: I used to watch all the Hanna-Barbera stuff for sure.
15: You know, interestingly enough, the Flintstones anniversary was like yesterday. It came out in 1960 yesterday, just oddly enough, September 30th. And the Flintstones, what's interesting about them, there's two fun facts. That you always just only see the side of their face.
2: Yeah.
15: It's like the cartoon is just shot weird where you never see their faces move. It's they have the same side of their face the whole time. And our kids' generation.
2: Same with Mickey Mouse, by the way.
15: Only really knows them as the spokespeople for Fruity Pebbles.
2: Oh, I thought you were going to say.
15: Like they're so associated with Fruity Pebbles.
2: TV barriers because him and Wilma slept in the same bed. Right?
15: Wilma.
0: And
18: the vitamins, the vitamins fact? Were a big deal.
4: And the vitamins.
0: And
4: chalk.
0: What's hilarious is they started advertising cigarettes during Flintstone cartoons. Look it up on YouTube.
2: Yeah.
0: He's like, Bonnie. Yeah.
2: Y'all got a nice chest of field?
0: He's like, Wilma's stressing me out, Bonnie. And he's smoking cigarettes promoting Winston's. Yeah, I swear to God. Look it up.
18: I know it's very mainstream, but just the work horn blowing and him yelling Yabba Dabba Doo starts the theme song and then goes into it. So then you know that the Flintstones are
2: on. Yeah, it's funny. Every when we were on Sirius XM, we used to do on Fridays, our video producer Spot would do a big Yabba Dabba Doo to kick off the weekend at 5 p.m. Eastern back in the day.
0: 5 o'clock whistle.
2: Dan Byer.
1: Spotty sounds just like him.
0: Yeah. Have you ever heard the theory of the Flintstones and the Jetsons? Because the Jetsons would get me coming too when I heard that song. That it's in the same timeline, except one's in space and... Neanderthal caveman days.
2: Yeah, like they lived at the same time, just in different
1: different universes. There,
0: but both Hanna-Barbera and both theme songs get me going. And by the way, on a side note, Rich's dad, if he was drawn in cartoon form, is George Jetson, like all the way.
2: Yeah.
0: Oh, he told Jetson, here I am. It's Rich's dad, bro. All right. We don't want to take all the answers,
1: here
0: right?
1: Here we go. Colin in New York City. Start us off, brother.
5: What's up, yo?
2: Hey, man.
5: I really like Thundercats, man.
0: Dude, one of the greatest guitar solos in a cartoon song.
2: There's a guy out there that could claim that he does the Thundercats guitar solo, and no one would probably believe him.
0: Dude, that song does get you hyped.
1: Yeah.
0: Thundercat.
1: Do you think it was Eddie Van Halen, and he was uncredited the same way as the Michael Jackson Beat It song?
0: Yo, perhaps. This song rocked. Yo, this is probably one of the most hyped up cartoon songs.
2: Thunder!
0: And it brought the hose.
2: Hose!
0: All
1: right, let's go to Las Vegas. Trip.
2: Hey, Trip.
6: Hey, good afternoon, gentlemen. I wanted to start the call off, first of all, just saying, Rich, I know that's not the first salad you've ever tossed.
2: So, hey!
6: As far as cartoons go, Saturday would be just the Looney Tunes Bugs Bunny, but the afternoon one, this should be the winner, was Inspector Gadget.
1: Oh, yeah.
0: That song definitely got you going.
2: Gadget was a good one.
0: It was a fun one.
2: Yo, Trip, I'm not saying you're like an older guy, but I feel like, yeah, you're like an older brother type. I thought he was going to break out

0: like an odd.
1: If you woke up real early Sunday morning watching that, and like Davy and Goliath. But that's like early Sunday if you just happen to be up as a kid. There was not, by the way, since we're reminiscing on a Throwback Thursday, there was no children's programming on a Sunday morning when you woke up.
2: Church morning.
1: Yeah, I was like, Sunday morning sucked compared to Saturday morning.
2: Yeah. Sunday, they had wrestling on at noon, but Saturday had like, even after the cartoons, they had Saved by the Bell, wrestling, American Gladiators. Like, it was a different lineup. Sunday had really nothing unless it was a football Sunday.
1: Dude, when I heard contestants ready, gladiators ready, that get me fired up Saturday morning.
3: All right, let's go to Sacramento, Henry.
4: Hey, Henry, how you doing, Henry?
5: What's going on, gentlemen? So I got a show and I got some characters. So first one, you guys already took it. It's

0: for the Boulder City Giants at Candlestone Park, and his teammate was Roger Marble.
1: Oh, I like it. I by the way, he was a hell of a bowler, if you want to tie sports into it.
2: Twinkle to old
1: Yeah, he was an old, you know, Dick Weber.
3: All right, let's go to Montana. Chris.
2: Hey, Chris.
1: Hey, Chris.
4: Hey, guys. I really love that. Hey, Fat Albert.
1: Dude, that song did hit.
3: That was cool, yeah.
1: I'm going to sing a song for you. It's going to show you a thing or two. I do like that song.
3: You know what, Chris in Montana? Hang on the line. I'm going to give you a prize pack for that one.
1: Join all the fun now with me and all the gang. You know what's wild? Is everybody remembers this song, but like... You never see this.
2: Oh, that Bill Cosby had a, I don't know, some rough moments.
1: I don't know if you remember that.
3: I remember my stepdad changing the channel, but only after the song was done. Like, once it'd get into the cartoon, he's like, oh, the best part's over. And I'm like, no, keep it on. I like that cartoon.
1: It was a fun cartoon. That's so funny how big this cartoon was for us. And like, it's really, kids have no clue about
2: funny,
1: that one.
2: It's funny you would say that, Danny G, because I feel like I remember... the theme song so much more than the actual cartoon. Like I know the characters, but I don't remember it. You're not even close to it as much as the theme.
1: Dude, we watched some Fat Albert for sure.
2: Definitely the same vein as like Sly and the Family Stone. Like, right? Maybe I don't know if they did the theme
1: song. But by the way, here's a pop quiz. We watched a lot of Fat Albert. What was Fat Albert watching? Anyone remember?
2: Ooh.
1: We watched a lot of Fat Albert. What was Fat Albert and Mushmouth watching? Can I just say it?
2: Yeah.
1: The Brown Hornet. They used to watch the Brown Hornet.
3: Oh, that's right.
1: Yeah, the Brown Hornet. All right, back to the phones.
3: All right, Efren in Vegas.
1: Hey, what up, Efren?
5: Hey, yo. I might be like a little bit past in the time period, but I always remember watching Dragon Ball Z.
1: Dragon Ball Z.
5: In Mexico, when I was growing up out there, man, that was dun dun dun dun dun dun. Every single time that thing sounded on, I'm always on glued on the TV right then and there.
1: Yo, for real, like, you know, these things, it sparks something inside you. Like, it was like you know, you have to run. That's what we're talking about. Like, you ran to the TV because you heard that song. Cartoon Network came out on this day, old school and 50 hits.
2: Yeah, there's a few more. Now, I'm the oldest, so my siblings are more kids of the 90s, and there's a couple after school ones I don't want to steal, but I do remember them. Really loving. Rich. You want me to throw it out
1: there's
2: there?
1: There's a
2: Sam
1: big one
2: you?
1: Hanging out there.
2: I mean, there's a big one.
1: Yeah, you talk about four friends that loved pizza.
3: Oh yeah.
2: I wasn't thinking. I know what you're talking about, but there's a way bigger one that's hanging out there. If you're a '90s kid like me,
1: let's hear it.
2: Oh. But Sam, that doesn't apply. It's not after school or Saturday morning.
6: No, it was 5 o'clock for me. On Fox.
2: Oh,
6: it was always
2: wow.
6: on at
2: really?
6: 4:30 or 5.
2: It's Sunday night, 8 p.m. Sam.
6: Two episodes back to back. This is my go-to.
1: This is legendary, still going.
2: Dan Byer gave me the look that I was going to give him, which is the Sam ruined this.
6: No. That was my first entry.
2: I'm joking.
6: No, I took someone else's.
7: No, what some people do realize and some people don't realize, because I grew up in an area similar to Sam, we did not have a Fox affiliate. So our ABC affiliate, for example, like where I lived, at midnight Sunday morning, like from Saturday night to Sunday morning, they would air Beverly Hills 90210. But it would have been in a prime time in a Fox, but our area did not have Fox affiliates. When Fox came on the NFL, the local ABC affiliate ended up showing the games because there would not have been an outlet for the rural areas that we come from. So that's probably why Sam had it at 4:30 and 5 o'clock, because they probably didn't have a Fox affiliate in Iowa City.
2: By the way, Sam, I'm just joking, by the way. I love you. I know what I thought you were going to say, being a kid of the 90s.
1: Well, you said Teenage Mutant Ninja Turtles. What was their theme song, though?
2: Teenage Mutant Ninja Turtles. All
1: right, let's see if you know. Turtles and a Half Show.
2: All right, let's see if you know what Leonardo leads.
1: I wasn't.
2: Donatello does machines.
1: Oh, okay.
2: Raphael is cool but rude.
1: Someone's a party dude.
2: Michelangelo is a party dude.
1: Yeah.
2: I thought you were going to say some of those other after school ones like Darkwing Duck and Tailspin. Remember Tailspin? Oh,
3: yeah. Somebody in our YouTube chat said that one.
2: Those were good ones, man.
3: Someone in our chat also said the gummy bears.
1: Dude. You know, people love that. As corny as that sounds, like my Muppet Babies answer.
2: Yeah.
1: There's so many dudes that walk around hard today. Oh. Like, they're so hard, but they loved the gummy bears.

0: I sing that song. Sentimentally,
1: people who loved it.
0: I sing that song. I
1: never
0: sing
1: watched
0: that song
1: it.
0: To my daughter every night when she was a baby because her name is Emmy. So I would sing Emmy Bear. And yeah, remember Gummy Bears?
1: Oh, yeah.
0: People loved here and there and everywhere.
2: How about my uncle had three girls in a row, and they used to walk around singing the Care Bears theme song. And loved watching that cartoon.
1: I'm trying to remember the Care Bears theme song.
0: Danny, can you sing it for us?
1: Yeah, how's it go?
2: No,
3: the Care Bears, they're caring.
1: Yeah, man, the Care Bears, they're from Kerala. What?
0: What about
2: some old, like, ones that our grandparents and parents passed on to us because the reruns still ran? Like, I was thinking of Droopy Dog. Used to make us crack up laughing, and they'd even play some shorts of his cartoons before movies at the drive-in theater.
0: See,
2: that
0: when
2: and
0: I,
2: like Woody Woodpecker.
1: I was gonna say,
2: I'm
1: like, oh man, Woody Woodpecker, let's go. And you know, again, another cartoon. That's the shame of this conversation, too, is some of these cartoons that were like everyday staples for 100 years before us, they're gone now, dude. Good luck finding Woody Woodpecker anywhere. That's the sad part. But then again, you know, Wile E. Coyote and Roadrunner just got that reboot and did well. You never know what can come back and still leave impact. It's a shame, too, because I think kids would love it, but a lot of these are deemed violent nowadays or whatever. So,
0: well, you know, let me throw one more at you. I don't know when this aired. All I know is that my son is obsessed, but there were kids from the 90s and 2000s that must have had a time when they watched Pokemon, gotta catch 'em all. Like, when did that air? Was that an afternoon or a Saturday morning? Because my son is obsessed with Pokemon and Pokemon cards, but those cartoons started airing way after we were watching cartoons in the 80s and 90s.
1: You know what's so funny is I've been doing a show with Rich for a long ass time. We just celebrated 4 years here, Drive Time, on Fox Sports Radio. He didn't tell or say his favorite cartoon. I know his favorite cartoon, and he's forgetting it.
2: Rich says the cartoon first aired in Japan April 1, 1997.
0: Yeah, and then came here. So late night, I was in high school in 97. So
1: you didn't bring up. You didn't bring up Popeye, dude.
0: Oh, I love me some Popeye. You know,
1: again, another cartoon that you're not going to see. And Sam and I, one of our first bonding moments was Alibaba and the 40 Thieves and Sinbad the Sailor. Like, the extended cartoons of Popeye are classics, man.
0: And I only say this because it's a tourist spot. If you come to California, a lot of people love to go to Santa Monica, which is sort of dirty and crappy. But you go to that pier, and at the end of the pier, it is beautiful, but it's like a little grimy. They actually have the guy Popeye was based on. There's like
1: the original guy.
0: The original guy, and it looks like Popeye the Sailor Man.
1: They call them that.
0: And interestingly enough, when I was a little kid, I wouldn't eat my vegetables. Would you believe my mom would? There was a brand of spinach, Popeye spinach. My mom would heat it up, put it back in the can, and the only way I would eat my vegetables is if I ate spinach out of the can because I thought I would get strong.
1: Yo,
4: wet spinach is not pleasant.
1: Love some Popeye though.
0: By the way,
1: it's our job to show these classics to our kids every once in a while. Rich, I got two Popeye ones that you got to show your kids. So again, because of the anniversary of Cartoon Network on this day, when we had cartoons all the time, which is something we didn't have until then, we're just going over the theme songs, the cartoon songs, the theme songs that got us running to the TV as kids.
0: All right. Well, we got more of your Covino and Rich feedback, and we'll talk a little bit about tonight because we got a game three in the wild card, Phillies, Braves. We got a Thursday night football.
2: What a night of sports.
0: A Thursday night that we thought was going to be a little bunk, and now all of a sudden you got a good Thursday night game, a game three with a division rivalry between the Braves and the Philly, so I think we got a lot to look forward to. We'll get to all that next right here on Fox Sports Radio.
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8: I was going to say, I thought he was firing up Dougie Fresh, the
7: show. This bass line hits. So that's what we're talking about. We're wrapping up right now, actually. A little rapid fire. 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Covino and Rich on Fox Sports Radio. And remember, there's no time like October. The NLDS is here. 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Both NLDS series can be seen on Fox 1. The Phillies are Braves at Dodgers and the Padres at Brewers.
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7: Let's wrap it up.
9: All right.
7: Again, old school and 50 hits. We do this on Thursdays. We get you involved. Cartoon Network came out on this day. By the way, on this day,
9: no,
7: something else iconic happened. Dexter debuted 20 years ago on this day. And because it's getting late early, on Overpromise today, Rich and I both agree that Dexter is like so underrated as a character on TV. We're going to give you our top TV character, like Mount Rushmore, I guess.
9: Yeah. Who do you think the best character also of the last 20 years is?
7: Because Sonny Gray is cheating his ass off.
9: Ooh, Sticky Gray.
7: Let's go over caught Red Sox handed. All right. Caught red handed. The Times athletes and people are just caught red handed. We're going to throw somebody in the fart corner and your picks on Overpromised, all right?
9: I got some good picks for Sunday. I'm still trying to figure out what I want to do tonight with Thursday night football. It's a tricky one.
7: Well, it's tricky to rock a rhyme, and it's tricky to get your picks right. We'll do that on Overpromised right here on our YouTube page right after the show, 4 p.m. on the West. That's 7 p.m. on the East. We do that every Thursday. That's our bonus podcast. You could watch it. You could listen. Thanks for being part of it. But let's wrap it up with your phone calls.
9: Let's do it.
7: The cartoon theme songs that got you running to the TV.
8: Crossfire. Let's go fast. Paul, Orlando.
9: Hey, Paul.
7: Paul Lee.
10: Hey, yeah, I've got a player comps for your Major League Baseball and out of the playoffs for your cartoon characters. Fred Flintstone is Kyle Schwarber. Barney Rubble is Muncie. Roadrunner is Tatis Jr. Underdog, Altuve. Space Ghost, Shohei. Scooby-Doo, Harper, and Papa Smurf, the leader of all. Quite energetic despite his age, Dave Roberts in Dodger Blue.
9: Wow, and I like that.
7: Nice.
9: I like it. Fired it all together.
8: You know what, Paul? That was so well thought out. Hang on the line. I'm going to get you a prize.
9: Yeah, that's
8: back.
9: What I'm talking about.
7: I like that. I like that.
8: Put the
7: like
8: work it. In. All right, Bobby in Maine.
7: Bobby.
11: Yeah, boys.
9: Hey, Bobby.
11: So Saturday mornings, it was Scooby-Doo, Where Are You? I'm a little older than you boys.
7: Scooby-Doo, where are you?
9: I like Scrappy-Doo as well.
11: Afternoons, it had to be Tom and Jerry, and then the poor Roadrunner. Well, not the poor Roadrunner, poor Coyote.
9: I was going to say that Acme movie actually did not as bad as they thought in the theater.
7: It was great. Yeah, it was meant to be a write-off for Warner Brothers, whatever. It ended up being a smash. Yeah.
8: Hey, look, it's our old friend John in Paradise, California.
9: Hey, John.
12: How you doing, gentlemen? Thought I may be aging myself on this one. Remember?
7: I know it's Go Speed Racer. Speed Racer.
12: Yes.
7: There you go.
9: Dude, that would be on early mornings when we're getting ready for school, so for sure that takes me back. But there's no wrong answers, you know why? And it doesn't date you, because a lot of these just kept playing forever.
8: I was thinking during the break, how about Super Friends? I remember watching reruns of that, and my mom's like, I used to watch that.
9: Exactly. So we grew up with all these old cartoons.
7: Kivito and I were even talking off the air about some of like the weird ones that didn't even last long. Like, do anyone remember like Shirt Tails or the Snorks or any of those
9: Snorks.
7: The Get Along Gang.
9: The Get Along Gang. Get Along Gang.
8: Rich, that unlocked a memory. I haven't thought of the Snorks in 30 years.
7: I know.
8: All right, Mike in Massachusetts.
7: Hey, what's up, Mike?
13: Hey, guys. Yeah, I think the last guy stole my son.
7: Speed Racer. Speed Racer was huge, man.
8: Yeah.
7: That's all good.
13: Racer X was his rival. Racer X.
7: Yeah. It's a classic one.
9: But you know what? That's what's wild, though, is if you got kids now and you tell them something like, yeah, I used to watch this Speed Racer. They're like, how old are you? And I'm like, no. They just played them all the time on rerun when we were kids.
7: That was the thing. But then again, you know what's wild? We're talking about watching old shows in the 80s. The shows we were watching were from the 60s or 70s.
9: Right.
7: That would be like a kid now binging Breaking Bad. It's not crazy. Yeah. It felt ancient.
8: Rich,
7: right?
8: It's the way Koa's obsessed with PJ Masks right now.
7: It's a great
8: and
7: job.
8: They peaked in 2015, 2016, something like that. And so we're having to go to like Vinted and sites like that to get the PJ Masks toys for him
7: It's
8: right now.
7: It's so wild to think, you're right, that we thought we were watching ancient stuff, but it was only like 10 or 20 years old. That would be like a kid now watching something from the 2000s. It's not that old.
8: I remember Sunday mornings in LA along with the Popeye reruns.
7: Yep.
8: Georgia of the jungle. Watch out for that tree.
7: Yeah.
8: We were glued to the TV during that block.
7: Danny, you got a little one, little Koa. Just happens to be talking about cartoons. It's not Saturday morning after school. It's anytime you want to watch it. Today's the 8-year anniversary of Bluey. So if you got little kids, you know Bluey's all the rage.
9: I hate to throw the old guy thought into this, though, but doesn't it make it a little less special when you have them anytime and all the time? Like, that's why we're so giddy talking about this
7: stuff. I think
9: about
7: that.
9: Because they were super special moments for us, because we didn't have cartoons every second all the time.
7: I think about that just as nostalgia in general. Like, you know, if you have like one or two videos of you playing like high school football or little league baseball, it's so special to you because, well, was it one day your dad's friend brought his camcorder? Kids now have like sizzle reels of their sports highlights.
9: The rest of the day, the rest of the day, you watch whatever your parents watch.
7: Yeah,
9: that was it.
7: Exactly.
9: So, that's why we all watch MASH in Texas.
8: All right. One last call here, guys. Randy in Idaho is going to take us home.
7: Randy, go ahead, man.
14: Fellas, how you doing?
7: What up?
14: Hey, man. Just real quick, I have two things. If you give me a second, I'm Bluey. I love the show, but I hate it because it's so unrealistic for the current parent.
7: The dad's too perfect. What's it? Bandit's too nice. Right?
14: So the other thing is, I'm late to the party, and this is kind of off subject, but I want to tell you guys happy anniversary.
7: Oh, thanks,
14: I missed it last week. I was busy with work.
7: Thank you, man.
14: I've been with you guys from the get-go. And I want to thank you guys, all of you, Covino, Rich, Danny G, all you guys. There's two shows I look forward to every day, Dan Patrick and you guys.
7: Oh,
14: you guys
7: sweet,
14: are
7: man.
14: Relatable. People can click with you guys. And you know what I love about you guys is you talk about sports, but you don't talk about all the weeds, right? You talk about the real stuff that you talk about with your buddies. Man, this guy's trash. This guy's good. You know, and then you talk about just stuff that's relatable with everybody. So I want to give you guys flowers and thank you guys for what you do.
7: Ultimate compliment.
9: That's
7: man.
9: The way. What a perfect call to wrap on.
8: Man. Thank you, Randy.
7: Appreciate it a lot.
9: Let's go to DB for an update. I'm done for the day.
7: What's up, Dan?
15: Trying to look at Covino, trying to hold that smile. You know, like, thank you very much. You know, very nice phone call. Very nice. Phillies and Braves tonight, game 3 in a wild card series. 8:00 Eastern time. Winner gets the Dodgers in the National League Divisional Series coming up on Saturday. Diamondback skipper Torrey Lovello is going to stick around, getting a new 2-year deal in Arizona. First reported by ESPN. Newly acquired Cowboys corner Joey Porter Jr. on the practice field today. He has a chance to play against the Texans this Sunday. This Sunday, it's the Commanders and Colts in London. Commanders quarterback Jaden Daniels logged a second straight limited practice coming back from that elbow injury. Texans wide receiver Nico Collins limited in practice as he tries to return from his hamstring injury. And some notable players that didn't practice on Thursday include Jets running back Breece Hall, 49ers wide receiver Mike Evans, Vikings wide receiver Justin Jefferson, Eagles wide receiver Devontae Smith, and Chargers wide receiver Ladd McConkey. An update on our Travis Achane story. I think I was trying to be too Louisiana. Achane is what you could say. So Travis Achane put on injured reserve today, so going to miss at least the next 4 games with a hamstring injury. You know, like when you tried to go and speak Spanish and you were trying to make it so...
7: So it's Achane, but there's already another Achane. So
15: yes, right.
7: That's correct.
15: Completely.
7: It's different spell. Okay.
15: Which is Achane. If Devon Achane looks like it's Achane, but yes. Man,
7: who's on first?
15: So you can just say. By the way, neither of them are playing, right? Yeah. So like, yeah. They're both injured, one longer than the other. The Seahawks designated Zach Charbonnet to return from the PUP list. Sam's watching Fever and Aces in Game 3 tonight. Angel Reese of the Dream named the WNBA's Defensive Player of the Year. Guys, back to you.
7: Thank you, Byer. Have a great night. Enjoy the games, man. All right, now we got more CNR. We'll talk about tonight's Thursday Night Football, but first we got to let you know that college football is here, and you know Dr. Pepper belongs right in the middle of everything that makes game day great.
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26: Rain showers likely
27: tonight, otherwise overcast skies. Lows dip down to about 53. Highs level off around 62 tomorrow. Sunshine mixed with clouds at times. Clear skies tomorrow night. Lows dip down to about 41. Daytime highs approaching 64. Saturday under clear skies. 63 Sunday. Looking further out, 60 Monday, 62 Tuesday, and 65 on Wednesday. Currently, it's 64 degrees. That's your updated forecast. I'm meteorologist Paul Trombley.
9: One.
7: Wow, really?
9: So it's like you win that game one of the wild card. You really, the other team's back's against the wall. And a lot of times, that team's the road team. And it's just, you're, but in a best of three, you lose game one.
8: Would you rather see a five-game series then?
9: Then I think you're having teams like the Dodgers and other teams waiting around too long. I don't know.
7: Philly's got something to say about this, right?
9: Yeah.
7: By the way, how cool of a story. Bryce Harper getting a lot of press today because of what he said about pressure on kids. And
9: I sent that, by the way, to my whole team.
7: They put this sappy music behind it. It's such a heart tugger. But, you know, to know that he botched one in the outfield and then gets a chance to hit a game-tying home run in such a big situation. Like, talk about...
6: picking yourself up in those moments. And he talks about those pressures in a very viral clip today. And if you get a chance to watch it, definitely check it out.
9: Again, if you got kids in sports or if you coach, I sent that clip to my whole team.
6: It's incredible. It almost feels fake.
9: I sent it to all the other coaches and parents because just the idea he said that
6: he was in a zone with
9: that. He said that he's been playing on such a
6: What is it you throw to gear? Absolutely.
9: Just the reality of, like, he said, don't get me wrong, I care, but it doesn't really matter. Like, yeah. Don't get me wrong, I care, but it doesn't really matter. And how, you know, you get that opportunity to, you know, redeem yourself.
6: He could have been so down on himself in that moment, you know, understandably. Big moment, mess up a fly ball, but you come back and you hit the home run to tie the game, and now they live to see tomorrow or today. That's awesome.
9: Yeah.
6: So... That's your road to October.
8: Yesterday, you played for the White Sox?
6: Yep. Yeah, exactly.
9: You know
8: no,
9: what?
8: Tomorrow. You're, no, yesterday.
9: Yeah. Your pitching matchups tonight, by the way. Aaron Nola going for the Phillies and Ray Kerr going for the Bravos. So it should be a good one tonight. But as we get ready for that game, we also have Thursday Night Football.
8: Dude, split screen.
9: In a game that, frankly, I didn't think I'd give a damn. I didn't think I'd care about this game, but now,
1: frankly, my dear,
9: you have a 2-1 Steelers team where you're like, well, Aaron Rodgers, as I'll give Iowa Sam credit, that was one of your observations when he came back.
1: There's
9: on Monday
1: juice to this game.
9: He still has some juice, so
6: five alive, bro.
9: You know, he's got that five alive. He's got that Sunny D,
1: that Capri Sun.
9: Aaron Rodgers 2-1, and you could say, hey, they win tonight, all of a sudden he's 3-1 a quarter way through the season, essentially. Or the other crazy story: if Cleveland wins, Deshaun Watson, as Rob Parker would say, is like the comeback story.
6: It's the comeback story of the year.
9: So,
1: comeback villain of the year.
9: I think either way, it's a wild outcome.
8: What you doing on your DraftKings app?
9: I'll tell you what I'm doing at DraftKings. I'll tell you this. My thought was, ooh, do I do some type of tricky teaser bet and play with the points? You know what? I'm not going to be tricky dicky. I'm just going to be straight up. It's Steelers by 2.5. If Aaron Rodgers can't beat the Browns by a field goal, the Browns, we thought the Browns, everyone in the studio, you know, my hatred of the, not hatred, but I thought the Cardinals would be the worst team. Wasn't it everyone else in this studio for the most part that thought the Browns would be pretty awful? I mean, the consensus.
8: I took the Dolphins.
9: The consensus were the Browns were going to be bad.
6: Yeah,
9: right?
6: We didn't think they'd be.
9: I mean,
6: competing.
9: No,
8: I mean, we know their defense is always competitive, but they've had so many question marks at the quarterback position.
9: Right. Dude, they were a joke. They're 2-1 now. I just don't see it starting out 3-1. I think some people thought the Browns would win 3 games all year, let alone start 3-1. So my pick is Steelers minus 2.5. Simply because if I'm wrong, I'm okay being wrong there. Because if the Browns win this game, then we're all wrong, right? Then we're all wrong. A team, they'd be 3-1, dude. They would be 3-1. And if that's the case, then all of us are wrong. So,
8: I think DB said it best the other day. It's hard for a lot of people to root for Deshaun Watson.
9: Exactly. And Aaron Rodgers, as I said also, this might be the first time Aaron Rodgers is the more likable quarterback in a matchup.
6: Well, we'll talk more about it on Overpromised. Rich's dope picks, plus caught red-handed a la Sonny Gray, and the best TV characters. We'll talk about it next.
9: We'll see you there. Until then, arrivederci, baby.
6: See you in the overpromised land. Good. Let's go. We are
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0: Week 4 of the NFL kicks off at 8:15 p.m. Eastern Time as the Browns will be hosting the Steelers. Other news out of the NFL, Texans wide receiver Nico Collins was limited in practice. He's trying to return from a hamstring injury. New Cowboys cornerback Joey Porter Jr. did practice with his new team. He has a chance to face the Texans on Sunday. Saints running back Travis Etienne was placed on IR with a hamstring injury. And also today in baseball, Game 3, winner go home, Phillies and Braves. That's going to start at 8 p.m. Eastern Time. The winner moves on to the NLDS to face the Dodgers on Saturday. In the WNBA, it's another Game 3, Fever and Aces. That's going to tip off at 9 p.m. Eastern Time. The winner advances to the semifinal where they're either going to face the Valkyries or the Dallas Wings. Other news out of the WNBA, Atlanta Dream Center, Angel Reese was named the 2026 Defensive Player of the Year. Amancio Olaños.
1: Action. 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
5: It is the Odd Couple on a TV theme song Thursday, right here on Fox Sports Radio. Don't forget, you can watch us, you can listen to us, but you can also watch us on YouTube. 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Just search Odd Couple FSR on YouTube. Hit that subscribe button. You can do the thumbs up icon, comment away. 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Do all that and much more. Again, check us out on our own YouTube channel. 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Hey, a lot to get into on this Thursday. First, let me welcome my co-host, Kelvin Washington.
6: Yo, yo. Already almost Friday. My goodness. Happy theme song.
5: TV
6: theme song Thursday. We'll see what Donovan, DJ Ali Alex cook up for us today. But everything's good, man. You going good? You doing well?
5: All good.
6: You know it ain't that cold in here. You could have just kept the shirt on, the t-shirt and all that.
5: I needed my jacket here. I always got to do that. All right.
6: It's like 78 degrees in here today.
5: No, it ain't. It was chilly when I walked in. Hey, let's
7: you
5: welcome
7: ready for
5: in.
7: That heat, though?
5: What heat?
7: It's like about to blast us tomorrow.
6: We're about to get beat down for the next, like, 5
5: well,
6: days.
5: Well, then I'll take the jacket off. I'll leave it here, as I always do. It's only for
7: this
5: the
7: will
5: studio.
7: Blow your mind. I looked at the temperature for the beach Saturday. Just
6: 92.
7: Guess. 96 degrees at the beach.
5: Wow.
7: You so ready?
6: It's insane. What is about to come this way?
5: All right.
6: You're going to be looking like me, bro.
7: I'm going to be darker. You've been calling me Elijah.
6: My complexion. Well, you're going to be celebrating Black History Month in February.
5: All right, let's welcome in the Odd Couple crew. We have Alex, Emmy, in for Rob G, Donovan.
6: Well, he leaving? You leaving? What you got your backpack on for?
5: Monty Bolaños at the anchor desk. Is it Elijah today?
7: Who knows?
6: Who knows?
5: Elijah or Sagar? Elijah, I believe.
7: Elijah Sagar.
8: That's right.
7: Sagaijah.
6: Sagaijah.
5: All right, so there we go.
6: Elijah might be not young.
5: We got the whole crew there and a lot going on tonight. We got, of course, the football going on.
6: Thursday night football, baseball.
5: Elijah just hit me up, so let me take a look. I think he's in. Is it Elijah? It is him. Okay, so Elijah is there. Tonight, Thursday night football in Cleveland. Division rivals going at it. Steelers and the Browns. And the Steelers are looking for their third win of the season, and so are the Browns.
6: It's a big game.
5: So we'll see that's coming up. But, of course, we got in baseball, all the races, the wild cards are all over. Yankees, White Sox, Padres, all advance. Yep. Move on to the division series. One left.
6: You're getting closer.
5: Game three.
6: Padres, Yankees.
5: Hey. game three coming up. Atlanta hosting the Phillies. Phillies tied it up at one game each, so this is big. That's coming up to it after 8 o'clock. So a lot of stuff to get to.
6: We got some good sports going on.
5: Yeah.
6: Some stuff to get into.
5: But we do want to get to the Red Sox. All right. So they got blasted by the Yankees.
6: Why are you smiling? I can't.
5: No. Only the Red Sox fans, because you know they have been getting on.
6: They have been.
5: So as I said to Brian Kenny today, I said at the end of my segment on MLB Network, I said, that's not dandruff in my hair. That's the confetti that was in there after the Red Sox got bludgeoned by the Yankees because they've been giving
6: me. I'm glad it's over, too, because for about 2-3 weeks here, you would be in here having a fit if somehow the Red Sox would win.
5: Because there were games that they should have lost and teams would just give it up.
6: That would be sitting here hilarious. The bottom of the night, they come back and win. You break the microphone.
5: Like, what's going on here? But the big story after the game was the players, right? Like their comments, which were very, very weird. So Wilson Contreras
6: hit a home run.
5: Right? But was one of the guys. And what happened yesterday was their manager, Tracy, took out Sonny Gray, their starter. Yeah. He had given up a couple runs. It was only 2-0. And they felt like, why are we taking out one of our best pitchers, a guy who won 17 games and whatnot. And it was all about analytics. And that's what Do we have that sound, Emmy, or no? We don't have it? Okay.
6: Still trying to find it.
5: So he, this was, he said, and I'm looking at it. And so they asked him about it, and he said, the parts, here we go, quote, the parts fit together well for a lengthy period of time. And this was the question, what happened down the stretch? And Wilson Contreras said, that's a good question, but I'm not going to answer it because I don't want to give my honest answer.
7: Mm-hmm.
5: And then it kind of came out about the analytics, that they're taking people out based on what they think is going to happen, right? The third time around, yep, with Sonny Gray. And the question becomes, and then in game one, when the Yankees beat the Red Sox, they beat them 9-0, but it was 1-0. They took out Tolley, their starter, who had only given up one run, too, and they took him out in like the fifth or sixth inning. So their pushback from the players is like, what are we doing? We had two close games. We had our best pitchers in. One game, we're down 1-0. You pull them out. The other game, you pull out the pitcher. You're down 2-0.
6: You're leaving out a major part of the quote, too.
5: Go ahead. Because that's all I had on that.
6: Yeah, that's a part of it. Then he goes on to getting to what we're talking about. He says, it's not enough when you have talent or you have data or you have computers telling you what to do, because this is baseball. That's the part where he starts to like,
5: he didn't say,
6: I don't
5: want to
6: go
5: fights
6: all the way there, but I'm telling you, you got these machines and computers and data telling you, hey, man, I hear all that. This is baseball. He said the data is here to help us, but at the end of the day, we're going to have to need experience and veteran guys to win games.
5: And that was talking about Sonny Gray, right? Who, and then what's funny is with the analytics, Sonny Gray was the best pitcher in the American League facing a lineup for the third time. They had the lowest batting average against him. Because normally that's the analytics, is that the third time around, they go from hitting 125 against you to
6: 250.
5: Yeah, you know what I mean? Yeah. Like it's all the way over the other way. So I think it's interesting to say, and then I guess my question is, when it comes to analytics, how much is enough, or how much gets in the way, and has it ruined sports? That's what we really, has it ruined sports for you when you see a guy pitching a no-hitter and he's pitched, thrown too many pitches, and they take him out?
6: Listen.
5: Right? Like that's what we've seen now. Like, oh, yeah, but the next time around, they're going to hit him, so let's get him out now before that happens.
6: What it does, it eliminates, we talk about this when we're like, hey, do you want, the ABS, or do you want robots doing all of the things? We always talk about the human element. And that's what analytics can often do sometimes, is take out the human element. Yeah, this, it says typically the third time around, or it says, if you shoot more threes, or it says, hey, if you pass on third and three, but sometimes the human element is, hey, this guy is willing and illing, or this guy, I know he's a warrior. He's going to find a way to push through this in the pitching instance. So to me, we eliminate those moments where let human magical moments. Like, that's what we love sports about. How many times where you see a guy stay in a game as a pitcher, Kurt Schilling, his ankle's bloody. You normally would pull him, but you say this guy's going to gut it out. Or how many times do analytics say, well, this dude shouldn't, he's already 3-for-10. He shouldn't keep shooting. And he goes on a magical run and hits a bunch of shots and win a game. That's a thing about sports. We talk about this all the time. It is the only real reality TV. It's unscripted. You don't know what's going to happen. You play it out and you see these moments that we say, wow, that was, it becomes legendary moments, stuff we tell our grandkids about. And sometimes we rob athletes of that. You rob your team of that by trying to overthink and not allow guys to do what they do. They're professionals for a reason. They were the best in middle school, high school, college, if they went, and also in the pros. Sometimes you got to let a guy work through some things. Sometimes you have to let a guy outperform what it looks like is going to happen on paper.
5: But that comes in where they don't want the manager who does it by feel. We always talk about there's statistics, and then there's the eye test. And I don't know if statistics can measure how you're feeling in a playoff game pressure situation.
6: 100%.
5: That's totally different. And there have been managers who have gotten ripped for leaving a guy in. He comes out to take the guy out, and the guy's like, no, I'm not coming out. And then, boom,
6: gives up a home run.
5: And he gives up a home run or gives up the game. Yep. And then would you rather that be the case as a fan? You know, where you say, if this is the ace, Sonny Gray won 17 games, he's the best, the season will be over if we take him out and the bullpen falters. And that's what happened in both games for the Red Sox. 1-0 in that game when they take out the starter, 2-0 in game two. And then, of course, the bullpen winds up putting gasoline on the fire. And before you know it, the Yankees have scored 18 runs, but only 3 against the 2 starters.
6: And some would say you deserved it. Some would say you deserve not to, the guy, because it's where the conversation comes, Rob. Have I not earned the opportunity to keep competing? Right? You mentioned Sonny Gray, 17 games you win, all the, like, have I not earned to say, all right, it's different if he gave up 3 or 4. Only 2? Can we get 3 runs and win 3-2?
5: Right, a bloop and a blast.
6: Yeah, and you win 3-2. Point is, have I not earned that? And that's where I would imagine a lot of players, specifically pitchers, get upset, is that, man, like, dude, let alone, we always talk about this. If a pitcher goes 6 innings nowadays, don't let him go 7. That's essentially a complete game in the modern era.
5: No, yeah, they want to take him out because they're he's not going to have, because they want you to throw as hard as you can, as long as you can, not the other way where you would conserve it and have something. I always look at Tom Seaver. He struck out 19 Padres in a game, all right, the late grade, Tom Seaver, Hall of Famer. This is what, to me, is the difference between then and now. Out of those 19 strikeouts, you ready?
6: Mm-hmm.
5: He struck out the last 10 batters of the game. The last 10.
6: Yeah.
5: So he didn't burn himself.
6: He got better.
5: He got better as time when he struck out the last. That's unheard of.
6: But that's my point. We rob those moments because we go, oh, no, because of this. And if you look at the numbers and the weather is this, and if he does this in 98 degree weather, it's too much humidity, so his ball is going to go slower. There has to be a balance. It is a part of the game. Absolutely.
5: Because it is a part, and that was the other funny part is, and Brian Kenny said this on MLB Network today, was Sonny Gray was quoting analytics and stats about how good he is the third time around at his bat. He was the best in the American League. So you're complaining about analytics and stats, but you used it as the reason I should have stayed in.
6: But it's almost a reverse Uno. It's a reverse Uno, Rob. What he was saying was, since y'all want to be all analytical up on this thing, I'm going to reverse it and use your own numbers against you
5: and say,
6: when I'm out here doing what I do, it doesn't matter first, second, or third, I still produce. So take that for data, is what he was saying.
5: All right, we want to hear from you, 877-99 on Fox. You could be a Red Sox fan, just a baseball fan. Analytics, have they ruined the game? Because the Red Sox were very clear after the game that they didn't like the analytics, and they felt like, you know, they got knocked out of the playoffs. Of course, the Yankees played better than them. But the idea that their pitchers with low pitch counts were being taken out of the game because analytics forced them out of the game because they didn't want to see them back.
6: They didn't dance with the girl they came with. They already were ready to switch dancers. And sometimes you got to look, say, if I'm going to go down, like you said, if I'm going down, I'm going down with my guys. And you and I, by the way, we're going to have the same conversation in the next 30, 40 days when NBA starts, and we're going to see a team who's up 12 take 25 threes in the last 4 minutes of a game, and we're going to be like,
5: I saw that playoff game.
6: And we're going to go analytics. And so we're going to analytics. We have the same conversation, and you name your league, we have the same one.
5: All right, want to hear from you. Analytics, did you watch the game last night, Red Sox? They're all the players are mad. Analytics, have they ruined the game? Are you cool with it? Do you want to follow the numbers or not? Is it about gut or is it about analytics? 877-99 on Fox, 877-996-6369. 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

0: Radio, The Andy Griffith Show. I noticed, told you, that's the only thing that black people get right.
1: This one.
0: Yeah.
1: Because of the whistle?
2: Racist.
0: No.
1: What?
0: Oh, because.
1: Boy. Oh, gosh, I'm nervous now.
0: It's
2: Rob.
0: It's on.
2: Caution.
0: It's Aunt Esther, not Aunt B. A-U-N-T is not aunt.
3: It's aunt.
0: Aunt Esther on Sanford and Son, yeah. And Aunt B on the Andy Griffith Show. There's no aunt.

0: Aunt B. That's not a picnic. Our language, Ebonics might be bad, but we get that one right.
1: Hold on, why Ebonics got to be bad, though? You know what I'm saying? Why it just can't be different?
2: I learned on Ebonics.
0: Right?
1: You know?
0: Hooked on Ebonics.
1: Remember they tried to bury Ebonics? Remember they tried to...
2: Testosterone.
1: You know what I mean?
0: Testosterone.
1: There you go.
0: Mike Vrabel. Look at that. Come on. Yeah, that was good. Come on.
2: No, that was good.
0: Mike Vrabel.
1: I think it's the... Like, Vrabel... Like, you know, the lulls don't
2: This is better than Diana Rossini or whatever her name is.
0: Diana Rossini.
2: Yeah, there you go.
1: Oh, shoot. All right, there's no no time like October.
0: I say it better if I'm on my back, but that's another question.
1: The NLDS is here.
3: Just, don't get fired.
0: I mean addiction. I'm just...
1: Hold on, get to the shun. Faster. Get to the shun.
2: Pause.
0: Okay, all right, let's go. Come on, we got calls again.
1: I'm trying to get there. Streaming live on Fox 1, both NLDS series can be seen on Fox 1. The Phillies are Braves at Dodgers and the Padres at Live Brewers. 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Steve Ruiz in a handful of moments here. 877-99 on Fox. We got a bunch of calls to get to, Rob. Analytics, are they ruining baseball? Why can't pitchers stay in? Shoot, dag near ruining basketball as well. Sex and calls, what we got?
0: All right, let's do it. Let's start with... Peter in Honolulu, you're on the Odd Couple Fox Sports Radio. What's up, Peter?
4: Hey, what's up, Rob? Hey, Kevin.
1: Yo, yo.
4: I can see it both ways. You know what I mean? Like, they were two on when Gray got pulled. You know what I mean?
0: And I get it, but they still say that you should feel your... It shouldn't be automatic that... Let him work out of it. He's been your workhorse. He's won 17 games. Right. Do you know what I mean?
4: And that's where I could see both. That's where I could see both ways. If you remember Pedro, when Grady Little came out to get Pedro, and Pedro talked him out of it.
0: Yep, and they lost. That is a good example, Peter. Perfect.
4: And that is, so you can see it. I can see it both ways. Is it ruining it? I kind of hate the thing with it where. You have a reliever come in and he's lights out. He gets three up, three down, and he mows them down. And then they're doing another pitching change, and that drives me crazy.
0: Right?
4: Why are you doing another pitching change? Leave the guy in. And so, but I can see it both ways. It's an elimination game.
0: No. I get it.
4: Come in and give up.
0: Peter,
4: Miller's going to come up and give up two hits in four pitches.
0: Right, I get it.
4: You know what I mean?
0: I get it, but when you lose two, you look back and go, "Thanks for the call."
1: Left
0: like,
1: him in.
0: That's the guy.
1: You pulled our guy.
0: Pulled the guy, and then the bullpen didn't get it stopped anyway. Andrew in Alaska. We went from Hawaii, Honolulu to Alaska. Andrew, you're on the Odd Couple Fox Sports Radio.
5: Howdy.
0: How are you?
5: I'm doing pretty good. It's snowing up here, actually.
0: Wow.
1: Come on out here. It's roasting in SoCal.
5: Well, quite different up here. So I want to throw in the Braves game from yesterday. Same story. Well, not a different story, but same idea. Molly had seven innings, one run ball, less than 100 pitches. Braves got a two-run lead, and let's trot out a reliever who promptly gave up two straight home runs, right?
0: Exactly.
5: Molly had been handling Harper
0: and Schwarber.
5: And the other guy comes in and... gives up two straight bombs.
1: That's a great example.
0: That's another one.
1: And it's not, nothing's going to be 100 proof, right? 100, you know, we know you're going to make calls and make mistakes, but I just think the idea over the last decade that God forbid a guy go past six innings, seven innings, or you know what I mean?
0: We've also seen where a guy's pitching a no-hitter or a great game, and then they pull him out. He pitched six innings. That's it.
1: They got to do it.
0: Yeah.
1: That's where my earlier point, appreciate the call. My earlier point was they rob us of special moments.
0: Right.
1: Rob, you've been covering sport. Forget covering. You've been watching him for so long. Think all the magical moments you got that could have changed. And said, "Well, technically this, or we shouldn't do that."
0: I watched David Wells for the Yankees.
1: I remember
0: pitch
1: that.
0: A perfect game against the Twins. And imagine if they would have come out and said, "Well, you're on pitch."
1: Yeah, you're on pitch 94.
0: Exactly.
1: We don't want you to go over 90. We already let you get four extra ones.
0: Exactly.
1: Who next?
0: All right, let's do it. We got Eric in Connecticut. You're on the Odd Couple Fox Sports Radio. Where are you in Connecticut, Eric?
6: I'm right outside of Hartford.
0: Okay, I'm on my way there for Southern Connecticut State University's homecoming.
1: They had one more name, and I was going to say that's a fake school.
0: Next Saturday in New Haven, I'll be there.
6: All right, we'll have to get it. I'll have to come down there. We'll have to talk some baseball or something.
0: There you go. What you got on this?
6: So I have a little more of a general outlook, if you will. I know it's not Trash Talking Tuesday, but they got to get the nerds out of baseball. And it just comes down to, everyone's worried about spin rate, velo. If they just taught kids and people how to hit again, all these analytics would go awry because people are hitting the other way and going against it. So I think overall, the outlook of the game has to change. And, like you said, I agree with you guys. You can't take a guy out with 70 pitches. That's just ridiculous. Why start him? Just have him come in and throw a bullpen game.
1: Right.
6: You're only going to let people throw 60, 50 pitches.
0: Right. And that's where the issue is like it would be one thing if he had 100 and he was laboring or walked somebody.
6: Absolutely.
0: You know what I mean? Then you go all right, he's done. He didn't have anything left.
6: I thought Boone did a great job in game one. Slitler, he was up over 100-something pitches.
0: He threw like 117. He let him go for a minute. Yes.
6: Right. So go out there for the seventh. If you get everyone out, great. As soon as you get someone on, we're going to take you out. But I'm going to give you the opportunity. And, he got one out, got a guy on. He had no issues. They came in, mopped it up, and there they went.
0: There you go.
6: And nothing happened.
0: Yep.
1: No doubt.
0: Thanks, Eric. Appreciate it, man. How about Greg in Wichita? Last one up on this. You're on the Odd Couple Fox Sports Radio. What's up, Greg?
3: Hey, guys. How's it going? I've been a Bo Sox fan longer than Kelvin's been alive. I don't know if it's longer than Rob's been alive, though. I hate it. I hate the analytics. What's the point of having a manager?
0: Right.
3: What's he supposed to do? That's his job, to have experience and to make a call.
0: And to have a feel, right, for the game, Greg. You got to have a feel and be like, he still got it, or he doesn't have it.
3: Yeah, it's not the same. It's not as good. It's like I was watching last night, and I go, I'm with you. We're down 1-2, and we're pulling guys on, going, geez, don't even hire a manager. Just let the GM make the call. Off the analytics sheet.
1: That's no a great doubt. Point. And that's Thank what they're you. Doing. They're Thanks, bringing Greg. Sheets down like, hey, manager, skipper, have a good
0: well,
1: day.
0: You Here know, you go. This,
1: just don't do this, all the things,
0: well,
1: scenarios.
0: Well, like Dave Roberts for
1: a lot of flack about it.
0: They get the lineups. They give Dave Roberts the lineup, yep. All that other stuff, and they're like, this is what you're doing today. Mm-hmm. And either you're doing it or you're not going to be the manager.
1: A lot of flack about that, for yep. sure. All right, we guys appreciate
0: for the
1: call.
0: Thank you.
1: Steven Ruiz on the way, Fox Sports NFL writer right now, Monty Bolaños.
7: Yeah.
1: Analytics
7: suck, guys.
1: It has to be a balance, Monty.
7: There's
1: got to
7: be a balance.
0: Sometimes you look at the numbers and you're like, it's not a good matchup, but not. You got to have a feel for the game, and I think that's what's lost. Is the guy still have it, or if he doesn't?
7: Yeah, and the balance, I just feel like it should be, the analytics should be a very small part of it. You got to feel it. You're the one that's there. You've been with this team for this 182-plus games.
1: Five from 35 from three. But if we keep shooting them, right. Man, if you don't go put somebody in the post.
0: And the other thing is, too, it's got to be the players always doesn't want to come out. So you can't just be, No. That's your job as manager. But you got to listen to it, see what you're seeing, look at the numbers, and then make a decision.
7: Schlittler went out there, like you said, over 100 pitches. And after he gave up that hit, that's where Aaron Boone was like, okay, all right, because you're at 117. It makes sense there, But it's let him go until you see that it's not working.
1: We have 23-year-old, big-time, 4-year-old aces.
0: Yep.
1: They're like, all right, 65 pitches. All right, come on out now.
7: It's so annoying. Let the arm fall off. I feel like they want their arm to fall off. In a sense, they want to do it.
1: Yeah.
7: They want to keep going.
1: Big facts.
7: All right, guys. Well, in baseball today, a win-or-go-home situation. NL wildcard series, between the Phillies and the Braves. Aaron Nola, Ray Kerr, those are the pitchers on the mound starting game 3. Winner moves on to the NLDS to face the Dodgers. The DS series, the division series, starts on Saturday for both. So that's going to start. This game starts at 8 p.m. Eastern time. We also have another winner go home situation in the WNBA. That's game 3 between the Fever and the Aces. Tip-off is at 9 p.m. Eastern time. Winner advances to the semifinal. But week 4 of the NFL is going to kick off with the Steelers and the Browns in about 45 minutes at 8:15 p.m. Eastern time. Pittsburgh cornerback Jalen Ramsey, who was questionable with the wrist injury, is active for tonight's game. The Eagles are likely to be without wide receiver Devontae Smith for week 4 against the Rams, while L.A. is expected to have Puka Nacua back. Smith has been dealing with a hamstring injury. Houston Texans wide receiver Nico Collins was limited in practice. He's trying to return from a hamstring injury. New Cowboys cornerback Joey Porter Jr. practiced today with his new team. He has a chance to face the Texans on Sunday. And notable players that did not practice today in the NFL Thursday: Jets running back Breece Hall, 49ers wide receiver Mike Evans, Vikings wide receiver Justin Jefferson, and Chargers wide receiver Ladd McConkey. Back to you guys.
1: Thank you.
7: Jess.
1: It is the Odd Couple. Rob Parker, Kelvin Washington, on a TV theme song Thursday. We'll get some more theme songs throughout the day for you. We got Shekel City on the way, but right now, joined by Stephen Ruiz, Fox Sports NFL writer. Stephen, what's going on? How you doing, man?
8: I'm doing well. How you guys doing?
1: Doing good.
0: We should start with Thursday night.
1: Yeah.
0: Deshaun Watson. I mean, this is I can't imagine. I know that the Browns have a 4-game winning streak over the Steelers or something. I expect him to play well. I don't expect the Browns to win. Where are you on what he's done, especially the last 2 weeks? His fourth quarter numbers are impressive. He's not turning the ball over. He's made some throws, avoided some pressure, uses his legs. A lot of people had him dead and buried. He's played well recently.
8: Yeah, I think he's done enough to fend off Shador Sanders, but I don't think he's done well enough to make you forget what that cap hit looks like. I think that's the issue right now. Like even last week, when I thought he played relatively well compared to the last couple of years, there were some bad decisions in there, some interceptions that the Panthers couldn't quite take advantage of. So I don't think he's locked down the starting job going forward, but I think right now it's his to lose.
1: What about the other side of that as we get ready for that game coming up in about an hour or so?
0: People were ready to bury Aaron Rodgers.
1: Aaron Rodgers, they looked bad. With week two, they didn't look great. The offense hadn't been really rolling. Then they went up against a defense, by the way, the Bengals, that had been looking solid, and he throws 3 touchdowns. What do you make of the Steelers this season, and just kind of, are you buying in what they can be with he and Mike McCarthy reunited?
8: Yeah, I think they got good pieces around them. I think last week you saw what happens when the offense suits him. Like, he's an older quarterback. When you make him look old, he can look old, but when you give him a clean pocket, he can look like maybe not his prime, but maybe like 36-year-old Aaron Rodgers. He can still swing it downfield when he has a clean platform. So I think you got to be optimistic after the first 3 weeks if you're a Steelers fan.
0: How about the big trade? I mean, the big trade with the Cowboys and Steelers, Joey Porter Jr. going to Dallas. What do you make of that? Obviously, Pittsburgh didn't want to pay him. And here we are, the Cowboys making a trade. Their defense has looked horrendous. Good move for Dallas?
8: I mean, yeah, I think whenever you add talent that can help you play defense in a certain way, I think it's a good move. I think you watch them the first 3 weeks, and they're learning a new system. They're learning like a soft zone system. But I think in the playoffs, you're going to have to, you know, stick tight to wide receivers. You're going to have to make quarterbacks make tight window throws. And as their defense was constructed, that they had no chance of doing that. But I think if you have Joey Porter Jr. in there, you can have someone that matches up with the number one receiver. You couldn't say that about this team before. So I think it not only gives them more talent on the outside, I think it makes the jobs of the lesser players in the secondary a little bit easier, like the safeties.
1: Yeah, I mean, that was the whole thing with the Cowboys, right? It was to get better defensively. They brought in a bunch of people. Everybody thought the offense would be booming and expected a lot. But they haven't. The offense has looked good at times, but it hasn't been kind of a Dak Prescott MVP candidacy level that people thought it would be.
8: No, it hasn't. I don't think the run game has really got up and going. And like when the run game's going, that's when you get the best of Dak, when he's not pressing to make plays. But there's a ton of playmaking pressure on him and those two receivers. But it's sometimes it's tough. Like sometimes you have to make some tight window throws. You saw it against Washington in week two. He connected with George Pickens on a couple of plays and CeeDee Lamb on a couple of plays. But those were a high degree of difficulty throws that are hard to repeat week in and week out. Like, they got to find more easy buttons for Dak going forward if they're going to be that offense that we thought they were going to be before the season.
1: He is Stephen Ruiz on with the Odd Couple. He's with Fox Sports NFL writer on a TV Things on Thursday.
0: The other thing that I wanted to ask you about was the first I want to get to OBJ. And neither one of us, Kelvin and I, we just didn't understand why John Harbaugh. I know he played in Baltimore. Mm-hmm. I have a little relationship. It felt like a good homecoming, but I just didn't see where he fit in. And obviously with no catches, I mean, in 3 weeks or whatever. What did you make of that, even when they signed him and he made the team? Were you surprised?
8: Yeah, kind of. The Giants don't have a mascot, so I guess they use him as the mascot.
1: Hey, yo.
8: I mean, that's what it seems like. He's just a presence in the locker room for a younger receiving core, which, like, at the price, I don't hate that move. Like, I'm not going to hate on it. He made the team. He worked hard. He wasn't out there saying, like, I need catches. Like, I think he fit into that role well.
1: So why not keep him?
0: No. But the problem is, come on, you're on the team. Like seriously, they're not going to hold a spot where you're not contributing.
8: Right,
0: if you want to be a coach, you're talking about for the younger guy. You want to make him an assistant wide receivers coach? Okay. But you can't use a roster spot for who's not giving you anything, right?
8: And that's basically what they said, because they signed Jake Haener, I guess, to be QB3 behind J.J. McCarthy.
9: And immediately, right?
8: Yeah, and immediately take away Odell's spot. But I do think what Odell proved, if anything, is like, if there is a receiver room out there with a massive hole in it, and they need a guy, like, you can – he's not one of those distractions. Like, we talk about, like, a Cam Newton when he was a backup quarterback. The talk was always, you can't bring in Cam because he's going to command so much attention in the locker room. Odell, I feel like he proved, at least in the first couple of weeks, that he's not going to be that type of distraction.
1: Yeah, I don't know that the juice is worth the squeeze at this point. So I'd rather get the younger guy that can develop and can be a part of a team.
0: Only if you own, like, if you're John Harbaugh and you own, like, blonde hair dye company or something, you know, just trying to.
1: I mean, yeah, if somehow, like, if you were, like, Head and Shoulder Stadium,
0: exactly.
1: He'd be good. He'd be great on our team. Let me go here with you. It's a few good games. Which one jumps out to you? Jags, Bengals, or Rams at Philly? I mean, they obviously
0: to me,
1: both teams. That's the one.
0: I think if the Rams lose there, what happens? If
1: 1-3, they can't be 1-3. But obviously,
0: Bill Plaskey said they were going to be undefeated.
1: Let that man live.
0: No, Bill Plaskey said they were going to be the Rams are going to be undefeated. They were the greatest team ever assembled. Bill, I've known Bill for 35 years, and I'm not going to let him live that column down.
1: I forgot
0: down.
1: To text. I'm texting him right
0: text
1: now.
0: Text him right now.
1: I am.
0: But Steven,
8: here's what I'll say about the Rams is. I think there's still a chance for them to be a great team. Great teams aren't great because of what they do in September. And I think a coach like Sean McVay realizes that the regular season is a ramp up to the playoffs. And they've been hurt a little bit over the first couple of weeks. They're going to get Myles Garrett back eventually. They might get Puka Nacua back this week. If they get those players back and then they start losing, then I think it's time to panic. But until then,
0: But if they lose to the Eagles here and they're 1-3 to start, I get it. There's a long way to go. But that's a far cry from the best roster ever put up. And we might look back, Steven, and say that trip to Australia and what they did and put them through might have been a mistake to start the season and set a bad tone. Because to me, it's like they punted on that first game to me.
1: They didn't know what to do.
8: Yeah, and I think that could be, even if they start winning again, I think that could be a detrimental mistake. Like, you look at their season last year, and they lost home field advantage on that wonky 2-point conversion where they didn't recover the fumble in the end zone. Like, that's how thin the margins are in this division with the Seahawks and 49ers, two other Super Bowl contenders. And if you punted on a game against one of your key division rivals, that could cost you the division, no matter what you do for the rest of the season.
0: And that's the part that I didn't understand. And I don't know, Steven, if you've ever been to Australia, but, you know, people were like, because I've made that flight. Oh, well, but you get the layout stretch out, and it's the best plane for anybody. And I'm like, dude, it's still 15 hours in the air, and then they wanted him to play. They wanted those guys to play a football game. Like, I just still don't understand it.
8: I don't think I could play a football game after, like, a 3-hour flight.
0: Crazy.
1: Hey, last one for me. Are you ready for essentially the Super Bowl of Week 4 where the Chiefs are going to Vegas? 3-0 Chiefs, 3-0 Raiders. What the heck is going on? Do the Chiefs show the world that the Raiders ain't all that, or do the Raiders have some fight in this?
8: I think the Raiders have some fight in it. Like, the Chiefs have looked good over the last 2 weeks, and I thought they took advantage of a Broncos team that wasn't ready to play, or certainly wasn't ready to tackle in Week 1.
0: Yep.
8: But that passing game didn't look nearly as good as it has against two bad defenses in a row. Like, Miami might have the worst pass defense I've ever seen. Like,
0: that game was closer than you would have thought, right?
8: It was, but it was, like, Kansas City got stuffed on a 4th-and-1 in the red zone, and it was like a low possession game. It wasn't really, it wasn't as close as the scoreboard made it feel. Like, you could tell that Kansas City was going to pull away at any moment. But I do think this is a nice little test for them against a Raiders team that, I'm not going to say they're good, but I think they're not bad, which is more than you could say about that team for the last couple of years.
0: All right, last thing, real quick. Yep. Who you got tonight? Steelers or Browns?
8: I got to go with the Steelers. I think they continue what they did last week when they got Aaron Rodgers to go under center, which is something he doesn't like to do. They got him to run play action. He doesn't like turning his back to the defense. If he continues to buy into the offense as it's designed and doesn't want to change every play before the snap, I think they could be something on offense. And on the other side of the ball, they have a massive advantage. Their defense is better than Cleveland's offense.
1: Yep. All right. There you have it. Hey, Stephen, man, we appreciate it. Stephen Ruiz, give him a follow. The Stephen Ruiz on X. Man, thanks a lot for joining us. All right. There he is. Shekel City on the way. It is the Odd Couple on the TV Things on Thursday. Stick with your boys, Fox Sports Radio.
9: 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Just search The Odd Couple.
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9: 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Hit that thumbs up icon and the comments are live. So trash talk away.
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0: chips, but it's going to be an all-black cast. They're going to call it chocolate chips. Thank you, Emmy. Here I am over here all like, yeah, wow, thank okay, you. Yeah, what are they about to
1: do? Emmy's dying.
2: You come out of Carthage.
1: Emmy's dying.
0: He wasn't ready for that.
3: No, he wasn't ready for that. Emmy, you got two more hours and 10 minutes. Get used to it.
0: Emmy's now he's my favorite now.
3: All right, now he's...
0: When I did my stand-up again, Monty was there laughing when I did my stand-up. Where were we at? The Comedy Store in Hollywood, my debut.
3: Yeah.
0: And I got to do it again, and we'll get Emmy there, too.
3: The way he was laughing, you might lose your job as Fluffer, number one.
1: What?
3: Now, I'm just saying, Emmy was in there, red-faced.
0: Alex will always be Fluffer, number one.
1: Thank you, Rob.
0: Emmy's got to do, I'll never mind.
1: Have you seen how worn down these hands are? Yeah. I can't get another job now.
3: All right. I don't even know.
1: They're curated to Rob.
3: Okay. I didn't know. That sounded a little.
0: Donovan's like, I'm not fluffing nobody.
3: Yeah. Donovan on his fake phone call for 25 minutes. He ain't even on the phone
1: right now.
3: Alex, he must not want to learn anymore. He's just I got to ditch this phone call.
1: Get on the desktop. He's just doing circles with the mouse.
3: I hope somebody call him right now that actually rings.
0: Just wait.
3: So we know he ain't been on the phone this whole time.
0: You could talk to Mike Harmon when he gets in. Okay.
1: Don't do that.
3: Don't do that, Rob.
1: Rob, don't do that.
3: Don't do that. Hit me with a caution, Alex.
1: All right. Hold on. Here we go.
3: Hit me with a caution.
4: Rob, caution. Don't get fired.
3: You literally can't help yourself.
0: All right, I'm done.
3: Like, it sits right there. And you're like,
1: no, who's next? What's up with Richard Covino?
0: I'm done.
3: Now, y'all really got nothing for them.
1: Yeah, you don't, huh?
3: That's in 2+ years now. You ain't got nothing for
1: them. You've never said anything about Richard Covino.
3: Never said anything about Richard Covino.
0: I like those guys.
1: Really?
0: What are you talking about? No, but I don't. It's not like I dislike anybody else, but I used all my ammo on that time slot on Doug.
1: That's a great point.
0: I'm out on that. That's why I used it all on Doug. All right.
3: That's why I told you that when we went to the Super Bowl in New Orleans, I thought, dang, I'm going to have to scrap with Doug. Monty, I was on edge. I had PTSD from back in the streets.
0: Well, Doug wants to come on the show so we can talk about the Protect College Sports Act.
3: Yeah, he does.
0: All right.
3: All right, by the way, check out the pod. We'll have it up. Emmy will have it up at some point if he stopped laughing at Rob LaRob jokes. We'll do a best of in a full version. And all you got to do is just search iCouple. We'll get it up in a moment.
0: For that laugh, he's an Emmy winner. I'm just saying.
3: You on fire right now. Look at Emmy. Emmy got to laugh again, Emmy. But now he expects that. There you go. It's time for Shekel City.
5: Welcome to Shekel City, the home base for Rob Parker's daily picks against the spread.
0: I've been killing the baseball. Remember, I was 3-0 yesterday.
3: Yeah,
0: 2-0 last night.
3: Nice.
0: So that's 5-0 in baseball picks. Okay. Here we go tonight. 22-17-1 is the number. I'm going to take the Braves +1.5, even though they don't have a starter and they're going with a opener.
3: Yep.
0: I'm going to take the Braves in Atlanta to beat the Phillies in game 3 and advance. And the Browns are playing well. You know, I think Deshaun will play well.
3: What's the spread?
0: 2.5. But I'm going to take the Steelers -2.5 as a road favorite. So I got the Steelers -2.5 and the Braves +1.5. And remember, I'm not telling you who to bet on. I'm telling you who I bet on.
3: Yeah, we'll get to that one next hour. That game coming up. Deshaun Watson looking to make it 3 in a row. And to your point earlier, we're talking the Steelers. Had a really bad game, too. They bounced back, looked great against the Bengals.
0: They outscored Joe Burrow.
3: Which, by the way, for all that money they spending on that offense, and look, I know it's early. We're only 3 games in, and we're starting week 4. But I'm just saying, like you'd expect. All right, if the defense gave up a bunch, fine. But the offense would look incredible, and it hasn't really looked great. They've had moments, and Jamar Chase has made some great catches. T. Higgins have made some great catches as well. But they haven't looked like what you thought they would, given what that offense and what they pay for that. So we'll get to that as well. Next hour, don't forget, we'll have Shop Talk coming up. It's a good one. I like this one. Also, on our last hour, Foul Affair with J.R. Gamble, MLBBro.com managing editor. We'll chop it up with him. Plus, we have Last Call as well. So, still a whole lot left in the show on this here TV theme song Thursday. I'm looking forward to this one. This should be a good one. At least Thursday Night Football, we got something good. Usually, it's just terrible games, man. At least we got a good divisional one to get.
0: Yeah.
3: And we got some good baseball coming. We'll keep you up on that one. Elimination game, Fox Sports Radio.
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21: To face the Dodgers on Saturday, and the loser goes home. It's also week four of the NFL. It's going to kick off with Thursday night football between the Steelers and the Browns. That's at 8:15 p.m. Eastern time. The Steelers are going to have cornerback Jalen Ramsey. He's been questionable with a wrist injury. He is active for tonight's game. For week four, for the Eagles, they are likely to be without wide receiver Devontae Smith as they take on the Rams. L.A. is expected to have wide receiver Puka Nacua back. Smith has been dealing with a hamstring injury. Texans wide receiver Nico Collins was limited in practice as he tries to return from his hamstring injury. New Cowboys cornerback Joey Porter Jr. practiced today with his new team. He has a chance to face the Texans on Sunday. I'm Ansi Bolaños.
22: One guy is happily divorced. One guy is happily married. One guy gets called daddy by his three beautiful daughters. Aww. One guy gets called daddy after a credit card approval. One guy won a state high school basketball championship. One guy only covered a state high school basketball championship. One guy's been inducted into three halls of fame. One guy has only mocked a hall. Does this seem weird to anybody else?
23: Hey, I heard that.
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0: All right, hour number two.
3: Number two.
0: It is the Odd Couple. 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
0: 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Coming up at in about 28 minutes, Mark Funky Cole Medina.
3: I just saw him at Lakers Media Day, and I said, you ain't the real Mark if I don't hear the laugh.
0: And so did he laugh at you?
3: He did. He's like, I knew you were going to say that, man. I was going to be ready to laugh.
0: Yes.
3: It was good to see Mark.
0: So we'll do. We'll talk to him. The Jalen Duren deadline's coming up at midnight Eastern. So we're about already
3: less than 3 hours. Yeah, give or take three plus hours. Yeah,
25: I'm so excited.
0: Yes. Was that Tim Tebow? Who was that?
3: It sounded like that. Tebow got some stuff going on too.
0: He wasn't excited to talk to Pablo. I don't think.
3: Hey, yo, Pablo. You know what you just told me, Alex? Pablo. You know, we was getting deep in there. You know, I.